0: And she quoted a New York City councilman who said to her, quote, woke one was crazy.
1: ABC News national correspondent Stephen Portnoy in Washington. AOC is seen as a leading Democrat in the party, according to party officials. Remains of the two pilots killed in the Friday crash of a firefighting helicopter in Utah have been recovered. Don Nelson, the second winningest coach in NBA history, who won five championships as a player with the Boston Celtics, died today, says his family. He was 86. You're listening to ABC News.
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1: On the second phase of President Trump's Gaza ceasefire deal, Hamas says it's committed, despite Israeli Prime Minister Netanyahu rejecting it. ABC News Deputy Political Director Ben Siegel.
4: There's a lot of skepticism in Israel that Hamas would abide by the letter of this peace plan put forward by the Board of Peace that would call for it to drop its weapons, to give over its weapons in exchange for that phased withdrawal of Israeli troops from Gaza. And there is a reluctance here from the Israeli leaders to do this because they don't believe that Hamas is serious about that.
1: Word today that a Porter Airlines flight in Canada was canceled last week after a young child refused to sit down and buckle up, forcing the plane back to the terminal, delaying it past the airport's runway closure. Big economic reports are coming up this week, says ABC's Stephanie Officer.
5: The National Association of Realtors will release July's existing home sales on Tuesday. Forecasters are expecting July sales to fall to about 4 million, down 100,000 from June. July's U.S. Consumer Price Index comes out Wednesday. Analysts are expecting a modest increase in July after CPI fell 0.2% in June.
1: What's bugging this company in the news from ABC's Jim Ryan?
6: The produce company at the center of a nationwide outbreak of the cyclosporiasis stomach bug is also having trouble in the executive suite. Taylor Farms has sued the former president of its Tennessee subsidiary, claiming he stole more than $32 million to fund a lavish lifestyle. And Taylor Farms wants its money back.
1: Chuck Sievertson, ABC News.
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9: 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Traffic.
10: Minor slowing continues westbound 50 on the eastern shore, starting right around 404, continuing to 213. After 213, the ride to the merge with 301 and 50 in Queenstown is a good ride. And the delays continue westbound 50 between Cox Creek heading to the Bay Bridge. More slowing on the westbound side of 50 on the western shore, right around Oceanic Drive. And then more slowing on the westbound side between Cape St. Clair and Ritchie Highway. After that, the ride to 97 looks good. No troubles on the eastbound side of 50 from 97 across the bay into Graysonville. Traffic on the Baltimore Beltway looking good with all lanes open, no delay. There is a slowdown continuing southbound 95 in Harford County between Aberdeen and Abingdon. I'm Ken Berger, WBAL News Radio 1090 and FM 101.5.

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1: Welcome. It is the Ben Ferguson Show. It is so nice to have you with us. There was massive fallout there.

0: On the advice of counsel, I respectfully decline to answer based upon my rights under the Fifth Amendment to the Constitution.
1: Specifically, dual-use research such as countermeasures or gain-of-function?
0: On the advice of counsel, I respectfully decline to answer based upon my rights under the Fifth Amendment to the Constitution.
1: Do you know if Bill Gates' entities partnered with U.S. government classified programs?
0: On the advice of counsel, I respectfully decline to answer based upon my rights under the Fifth Amendment to the Constitution.
1: Do you know if Bill Gates maintains an active national security clearance?
0: On the advice of counsel, I respectfully decline to answer based upon my rights under the Fifth Amendment to the Constitution.
1: Did you advocate a request for Bill Gates to receive a security clearance?
0: On the advice of counsel, I respectfully decline to answer based upon my rights under the Fifth Amendment to the Constitution.
1: Do you have any knowledge that NIAID or NIH through HHS sponsored or requested a security clearance for Bill Gates?
0: On the advice of counsel, I respectfully decline to answer based upon my rights under the Fifth Amendment to the Constitution.
2: That was what Anthony Fauci had to say in response. In fact, exactly 111 times in the hearing today, this is what you got from Anthony Fauci. You also had Rick Scott asking about royalty payments and NIH financial ties. We would call them massive conflicts of interest. And here is what he had to say about that.
1: Dr. Fauci, did you personally receive any royalty payments connected to COVID-related intellectual property?
0: On the advice of counsel, I respectfully decline to answer based upon my rights under the Fifth Amendment to the Constitution.
1: Given that NIH receives royalty payments from certain pharmaceutical companies, why would any American believe these financial ties did not influence decisions about which treatments were promoted or restricted?
0: On the advice of counsel, I respectfully decline to answer based upon my rights under the Fifth Amendment to the Constitution.
1: Why doesn't NIAID publicly disclose these payments?
0: On the advice of counsel, I respectfully decline to answer based upon my rights under the Fifth Amendment to the Constitution.
2: Now, this was the beginning of the questioning that so many Americans wanted to hear the answers to. You heard the answer from Anthony Fauci every time. Senator Rand Paul got in on the action, asking these important questions that every American deserves an answer to from the man that tried to destroy all of our lives.
3: Any point between January 1st, 2014 and January 19th, 2025, did you destroy any federal record or tell anyone else to?
0: Under the advice of counsel, I respectfully decline to answer based upon my rights under the Fifth Amendment to the Constitution.
3: Given that you have a unlimited presidential pardon, what is your specific objection that you are making?
0: On the advice of counsel, I respectfully decline to answer based upon my rights under the Fifth Amendment to the Constitution.
3: My question was limited to the period of your pardon only. I find your objection unsupported and direct you to answer the question.
0: On the advice of counsel, I respectfully decline to answer based upon my rights under the Fifth Amendment to the Constitution.
3: Because you refuse to answer, citing a privilege that is unsupported because of your pardon, and after being denied to do so, this committee has scheduled a vote next week on a resolution certifying your contempt.
2: You listen right there to Senator Rand Paul. He was expecting that Anthony Fauci would do exactly what he just did. He would not answer the question on destroying records and on the question of the presidential pardon. Senator Bernie Moreno slammed Fauci, also saying to him, who the blank do you think you are? And I'll have more on that coming up in a moment. Senator Joni Ernst also asked this question of Dr. Anthony Fauci as well.
4: Dr. Birx said you all were trying to trap the president into having no other options. She wrote, your plan was to, quote, block any of the president's escape routes. So, quote, he'd have no choice but to agree to our flatten the curve measures. Yes or no, Dr. Fauci, did you try to block or trap President Trump into the slow the spread, flatten the curve measures in March 2020?
0: On the advice of counsel, I respectfully decline to answer based upon my rights under the Fifth Amendment to the Constitution.
2: And then you had Senator Ashley Moody, who asked a basic question that so many Americans deserved an answer to. It was about the incompetent, ridiculous 6-foot rule that was never based on science. Who came up with it? Why did we do it? Why did it become a standard?

0: The response from Anthony Fauci, exactly what you would expect.
1: Let's talk about the 6-foot distancing rule. In April 5th, 2020, interview on CBS said, every time I get to that podium in the White House briefing room, I always essentially plead with people, please take a look at those very simple guidelines of physical separation. And they're very, very clear. Physically separate 6 feet away. Yet when Congress finally asked you in 2024 what science supported that evidence, 6-foot distance rule for COVID, you admitted you were not aware of any studies supporting it. Incredibly, you said the 6-foot rule sort of just appeared and described it as an empiric decision that wasn't based on data. That rule had real consequences. Schools didn't open back up. Businesses didn't open back up. Churches didn't open back up. I could go on and on and on. And Americans were kept physically separated from one another during the most difficult moments of their lives. Many lost loved ones during that time. So, Dr. Fauci, did you have any evidence to support a 6-foot separation rule when you gave that advice to Americans?
2: On the advice of counsel, I respectfully decline to answer based upon my rights under the Fifth Amendment to the Constitution.
0: That is Dr. Anthony Fauci. Do you even have a regret? Won't answer the question. Senator Josh Hawley on Fauci's wealth and alleged self-dealing went even further, exposing Anthony Fauci for exactly who he is. Take a listen to this.
3: And in your scheme worked here. I mean, your net worth now is north of $12 million. You got over $1 million in cash awards during COVID, during a 12-month, 24-month span during COVID. $1 million you knocked down in cash money using federal resources. Now you're worth more than $12 million. You've got a pension that in its first year paid out north of $400,000 a year. 1 million people dead, you're getting rich. 1 million people dead, you're using federal employees to get cash awards for you. 1 million people dead, and you're here taking the fifth because you don't want to admit that what really happened in all that time was a multi-month, multi-year course of self-dealing. Isn't that true, Dr. Fauci?
2: On the advice of counsel, I respectfully decline to answer based upon my rights under the Fifth Amendment to the Constitution.
0: Yeah. For a man that told all of us how to live our lives, it's truly amazing to watch him sit there and read over and over again the same thing. And why? Because he can't answer these questions truthfully. And if he does, he's obviously very afraid he's going to go to prison. Quick break. Ben Ferguson Show. Much more coming up.

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11: 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Also, if you want to know what's happening in the White House, if you are a big fan of Donald Trump and America First, then start your day with the 47 morning update. It is the latest breaking news coming out of the Trump White House, America First agenda, and you'll be up to date on everything the media doesn't want you to know about. So also download in about 10 to 12 minutes. You'll be the smartest person in the room every morning. You can start your day with the 47 morning update wherever you get your podcasts as well. All right, let's dive into the Democratic Socialists of America. And the Democrats have united with them to push for government takeover of health care. Now, this is far more than, quote, Obamacare. Now, the Department of, Insanity is what I call them, the DSA, Department of just psychotic, insanity. Their bigwigs, the people in charge of the Democratic Socialists of America, are having a hard time explaining one of their ideas to pay for all their free stuff, which would include the government total takeover of health care. I'll give you an example. The New York Post is now talking about how the DSA doesn't know how to explain their agenda item on their website, taxing the rich, and what it means. The DSA co-chair, Megan Romer, said this in an interview. Now, this is a real interview with someone who's asking real questions, and I want you to hear what she had to say about what it means to, quote-unquote, tax the rich. Tax the rich. Now, think about this. Taxing the rich. What does taxing the rich mean? 10%, 20% more? Like, is there a premium that you should have? Well, it'd be nice if they could explain it, right? Like, what is your plan?
8: We do believe in taxing the hell out of millionaires. Yeah, absolutely.
12: Well, what does taxing the hell out of them mean?
11: Let's start it all over again so now you can understand the insanity. And I want you to listen to her saying, tax the rich. What does it mean? Well, I mean, it just means, you know, like, take all their money.
8: But we do believe in taxing the hell out of millionaires. Yeah, absolutely.
12: Well, what does taxing the hell out of them mean?
8: I don't have like a solid, but
12: shouldn't you? I mean, if you're the co-chair of the DSA, shouldn't you be more specific than just taxing the hell out of something? What exactly do you mean?
8: So again, it's democracy, right? And we have to look at what we need to spend and what we need. We don't want to depend on the existence of millionaires because that means people are still getting exploited. So, we need to look at what we need to pay for in the interim, what sort of tax base we need for that to happen, and then, and build from there.
11: Okay. Let's translate that answer into something that kind of makes sense. Number one, she says, we fully believe in taxing the hell out of the millionaires. That means taking all of their money. She would not answer the question of, like, how much should and what is it? Because it's everything. That's the part she doesn't want to say. This goes back to the Democratic Socialists and the Communists and what they actually believe in, which is they believe that the money that you have is not yours, it is theirs. And if you have too much of it, they want you to suffer by taking away all of your money. I'm going to say that again. They want all of it. You are their enemy. You are public enemy number one. Like, public enemy. Again, we believe taxing the hell out of millionaires. Then she can't explain what it actually means because she can't tell you the truth. The truth is, if you're rich, we want to take everything you have. We want to take your businesses. We want to take your home. We want to take your property. We want to take your cars. We want to take it all because no one under their way of governing should be rich except, by the way, for them because they're the leaders and therefore they should be rich, which is exactly what we've seen in every communist country in America. By the way, not done with the insanity there. Let's go to another point. This Democratic Socialist of America co-chair, Megan Romer, had this to say about the red line on foreign policy in Israel. If you don't think they hate Jews, I want to be clear. Jews anywhere in the world, not just in Israel. They don't just hate Israel. They hate anyone that's Jewish. If you're listening right now and you're Jewish, listen to what she had to say. Also, in reference, okay, was asked about, hey, like, would you have showed up to support Hamas, the terrorist organization, the day after the massacre of innocent Jews in Israel? You ready for this answer? Here's their foreign policy for you.
12: Support of Israel in any form, essentially a red card in DSA. As I understand it, in 2024, DSA's National Political Committee withdrew its endorsement of Alexandria Ocasio-Cortez over her support for a House resolution stating that denying Israel's right to exist is a form of anti-Semitism, and her local chapter stuck with her. And this was an argument that continued on. Where are you on it?
8: Yeah, so that was like a very complicated and very like inter-DSA bureaucratic question, but convention decided that, yeah, this is a solid red line. No defense or economic support for Israel.
11: Okay, no defense or economic support for Israel. That is the DSA's line. So as a party, Israel can burn in hell. And if you're Jewish, by the way, this isn't just, this extends outside of Israel, anyone who is Jewish. You don't believe me? Keep listening.
12: Does Israel have the right to defend itself, according to DSA? Is the position that DSA is headed toward here? Is it for a two-state solution? Is it a binational, one-state solution? What in fact, is the position of DSA?
8: Yeah, so our position is a free Palestine with the capital in Jerusalem. And so I think that could be safely read as a one-state solution.
12: So the Camp David Accords that were being negotiated at the beginning of the century under the Clinton administration, had the Palestinians accepted it, that would have satisfied you?
8: Good question. I need to look at what the actual specifics there were. I don't know them off the top of my head. But so when you say, does Israel have the right to defend itself? Peoples have the right to live in safety. Absolutely. But if that safety means doing genocide to somebody else, then no, that's not defensible.
12: Daria Lisa,
11: let's just stop there and understand what she just said. What the co-chair of the Democratic Socialists of America just advocated for was the extermination of the Jews from the river to the sea. She is giving you the same words that Hamas and Hezbollah say about Israel, and the Iranians say about Israel, and the terrorists in the Middle East say about Israel, that they do not have a right to exist. Notice she said the Palestinians should take it all, including their capital should be where? Jerusalem. This isn't just an anti-Israel person. This is an anti-Jewish person. This is someone that believes that the Jews do not belong anywhere. Anywhere. In this interview with the New Yorker, we're not done. David Remick also asked the DNC, or DSA, excuse me, co-chair Megan Romer about the Hamas massacre of the 1,200 Israelis and those that were kidnapped, over the 200 hostages that were largely, as she described them, well, it was inevitable. Comparing Gaza to an open-air concentration camp and a quote-unquote cage, so the people that were massacred, in essence, deserve to die. I'm going to play that for you coming up in a moment. Don't forget, if you like the show, you'll love our podcast. Download it. It's always free. The Ben Ferguson Podcast, wherever you get your podcasts. All right. Each and every day we do the show. We'd love for you to stick up and stay with us there as well. Also, if you voted for President Trump and you want to know what's happening in the White House, the media, there's a lot that they do not cover. There's a lot of stories that you just don't know about. We tell you about them. The 47 Morning Update. You've got to check it out wherever you get your podcasts, and each every morning. You'll know exactly what is on the agenda of the president at the White House. 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
13: ABC News, I'm Chuck Siebertson. Thousands of American citizens are worrying about a basic necessity of life, of being close to not having enough of it in Puerto Rico. ABC's Andrew Dimbert.
14: After weeks of little to no rain, the water crisis is getting worse, with over 180,000 people now facing rotating water shutoffs and rationing. San Juan getting just 9% of its usual rainfall in July, and our weather team telling us there's no significant rainfall in the island's forecast.
13: What could affect oil and gasoline prices? With Iran nearly completely shutting down oil tanker traffic in the Strait of Hormuz, Iran-backed Houthi rebels claiming responsibility for a deadly attack in a Saudi Arabian oil facility in a Yemeni Red Sea port, killing at least 7 people. Iran demanding lifting the naval blockade and withdrawing American forces from around Iran. More calls for Ohio Republican Congressman Max Miller to drop out of his reelection race. He denies allegations of abuse. This is ABC News.
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4: Traffic.
15: The broken down vehicle westbound span at the Bay Bridge has just been cleared. It was in the far right lane. As a consequence, heavy backups were developing from Cox Creek. They are beginning to ease. It looks like this broken down vehicle was just as you head out over the water. So once you get toward the midpoint, you should be back into the clear with no other issues heading to the western shore. And just a brief delay remains on the westbound side of 50 near Baydale Drive. But that is easing quickly. There are no worries on the eastbound side of 50 from 97 across the Bay Bridge through Graysonville. No two-way operations at the moment, so 3 lanes west and 2 lanes east. Harford County off and on slowing continues southbound 95 between 22 in Aberdeen and 24 in Abingdon. The Beltway running fine with all lanes open. No worries at the Fort McHenry Tunnel or the Baltimore Harbor Tunnel. 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
4: Weather.
16: The forecast for tonight, expect clear to partly cloudy skies. It'll be kind of warm with temperatures dropping back into the upper 60s and low 70s. Variable clouds on Monday. It's going to be hot. It's going to be humid with a chance for a shower or thunderstorm. Some of those could be strong. High temperatures in the low 90s on Monday. A mix of sun and clouds on Tuesday. Again, a chance for scattered showers and thunderstorms, and some of those could be strong. High temperatures in the upper 80s to around 90. 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
11: All right, welcome back. It is the Ben Ferguson Show. Good to have you with us. And if you just join us, we're talking about the Democratic Socialists of America. They're also known as communists, Marxists. You can decide what you want them to be in your mind. What I do know is they are radical, and they are commies, and they're Marxists, and they're socialists, all in one, and they are taking over the Democratic Party. I want to play for you the co-chair of the Democratic Socialists of America, being asked about the October 7th attack and the slaughter and raping and the killing of children and the elderly and innocent people by the terrorist attack coming out of Gaza. Now, I've been there. I've witnessed what happened. I have met with the victims. I've met with those that were held hostage. I've met with families who had loved ones who were killed. I've met with the families of the kids that were killed on that soccer field just playing soccer. I want you to hear what the Democratic Socialists of America co-chair says about that attack.
12: Maria Lisa Avila Chevalier recently won a primary election in New York City, and is almost sure to win the general election. She attended an October 8th pro-Palestinian, pro-Hamas rally, which many people saw as a justification of the October 7th attack. And some of her tweets have been extremely ugly on this score and on others. Do you fully support her in all these activities and what she's had to say?
8: I think Daria Lisa can speak for herself, certainly, and I think she's apologized for some pieces of that and has
12: not,
8: been
12: not for attending that rally, not
8: unapologetic about other pieces of that. And
12: do you support her yourself in that?
8: Yeah, I do.
12: Why?
8: Yeah. Because
12: in other words, you would have gone to that rally had you been able.
8: That's a good question. I probably would have. Yeah. I don't live in New York City, so I wouldn't have.
12: One day after the slaughter of 1,200 people and taking of over 200 hostages, you would have come and rallied behind Hamas.
8: I think that October 7th was largely inevitable. If you put people in an open-air concentration camp and you deprive them of rights, of dignity, of food, of the ability to live in safety, you have to expect that they are going to not take that for that long. And that is not defending any harm of civilians or of non-combatants.
12: Well, sure.
8: That is. Do you think it is?
12: You're saying you're supporting it.
8: I'm saying that I think it was inevitable. I think that you cannot put people in a cage and expect them not to revolt. And I think that that supporting the civilians, the non-combatants, the children who are being killed, that's really the primary thing.
12: Uh-huh.
11: Let's just stop there. You just heard the woman who's in co-chair of the Democratic Socialists of America say out loud that those that were killed on October 7th, the killing, the massacre, was justified. She would have gone to support the terrorist group the day after the slaughter and the torture and the killing and the kidnapping and the brutal attacks on innocent people and celebrated those attacks and stood with the terrorists the day after the attacks. I think we all need to get our head around that. And the Democratic Socialists of America, what they are saying in this conversation is that they fully believe that the people that are Jewish are a target. The people that are Jewish deserve what they get. The people that are Jewish do not have a right to exist. And from the river to the sea, the people that are Jewish should be annihilated. I don't know what else you need to hear from the Democratic Socialists of America for you to hear this and say to yourself, wow, these are truly communists who hate this country, who hate all Jewish people, who celebrate the massacre of anyone they don't like, and who believe that your property should be taken away from you. Now, I play these clips for you so you understand exactly what we are up against, what they believe. Which, by the way, brings me to another example of the radicalization of the Democratic Party. Part two of this is Abdul El Sayed. You know him as the guy who won that massive primary last week. What you may not know about Abdul El Sayed, the guy who has no problem hanging out with an individual that he's campaigning with that says that America deserved 9/11. That's how extreme Abdul El Sayed is. But here's what you don't know about him. His wife is a doctor, and she is currently discriminating against the poor and working class by refusing to accept any insurance whatsoever. The same guy who's married to a wife who's a doctor who won't accept insurance wants to nationalize health care. It would cost $32 trillion. It would double your taxes and close hospitals all across Michigan, for example, where he's running overnight. Abdul El Sayed admits that Medicare for All involves raising the taxes on all Americans, regardless of their income level, and ending private health insurance, something that his wife doesn't take. But in this clip on Meet the Press, this is what he said.
20: Americans worry, though, you can only make Medicare free and universal if you increase taxes. So if you are elected and make this push, would you need to increase taxes?
21: As I've said across this campaign, I am for taxing billionaires their wealth.
20: What about people who make less than a billion and less than $1 million, though, Dr. El-Sayed? What about people making less than $1 million?
21: So for the average person, and you look at your W-2, if you're an employee, he gets paid every 2 weeks or 4 weeks. After you pay your taxes, the next biggest check that comes off the top of your pay stub is to your health insurance company. So imagine instead of paying that to your health insurance company, whose CEO makes $20 million a year, instead you paid a little bit more in taxes for healthcare that you wouldn't lose if you lost your job or turned 26 or got married or got divorced. I think all of us would be a lot more interested in that kind of a system if we knew that our healthcare would be free at the point of care and would be free without having to worry about losing it in general. So there's an opportunity here, I think, to trade what we give to a big corporation who gets to decide who we get to see and who we don't for a little bit more paid into FICA. And I think that's a trade that's worth making. I think
11: that is the classic communist answer. You've got a wife who is currently discriminating against the poor and working class by refusing to accept any insurance whatsoever. You want to nationalize health care, something that she doesn't even do. Then you want to charge Americans $32 trillion. You want to double our taxes. And then you say, well, we know it involves raising tax on all Americans, regardless of their level of income. It's going to end private health insurance, so you lose that option. And then as he describes it, quote, instead of paying your health insurance company, you pay a little more in taxes. I think that's a trade that's worth making. Would you have a say-so in it? No. Now, you can see all over the country, let me rephrase that, all over the world, where they do socialized medicine, what happens? Families pay more and wait longer and get worse care, and many of the times they die. Medicare for all, by the way, and this is coming from the FTI Consulting, back on 110 of 20, said, quote, Medicare for all could have a significant negative impact on the adequacy of the health of the country's health care workforce, access to care, and ultimately patient outcomes. Demand for care might be unmet under a one-size-fits-all government health insurance system, is what the Congressional Budget Office warned in 2019. It could force Americans off their current plan into a one-size-fits-all government health insurance system run by politicians. The Medicare for All Act of 2019 also said, show me one place where socialized medicine has worked. Just show me one. Show me one place. By the way, ask his wife, who says, I don't deal with insurance anymore because the system's so broke. You got to pay me cash. Where's the compassion, El-Sayed, for that from your wife? Where's the free health care from your wife, El-Sayed? Where is all of the free stuff that you're demanding? Your wife will not be a part of it? Isn't that the definition of hypocrisy? Isn't that the definition of you're full of it? By the way, he doesn't have to worry about health care. He's got a wife that's a doctor. But what he does want is more of your tax dollars. And what he wants is to take more of your money. He's admitting it's going to be, yeah, probably a lot more. But he's totally fine with that. And the reason why he's fine with it is because it gives him total control over you. That's why he's fine with it. 1-800-474-9732. 1-800-474-9732. 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What the president's working on every morning in 10 to 12 minutes, you'll be the smartest person in the room. 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We'll be right back.

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12: Show, it is nice to have you with us. And if you just joined us, we're talking about the radical left, Abdul El Sayed. He wants Medicare for all from the cradle to the grave. His psychiatrist wife doesn't accept Medicare or any insurance at all. Now, something else that I also want to mention about El Sayed is the Michigan Democrat says his campaign spokesperson, Hassan Piker, saying that America deserves 9/11 is just some dumb thing somebody said out of context. That is the new way he's describing that comment, which was, again, not taken out of context at all.
13: You know, to sit here and play gotcha politics with a dumb thing somebody said out of context that they disavowed themselves to say, oh, well, what does that mean about what you think? I want to be held accountable for what I say and what I do, rather than this idea that we're so stuck in cancel culture that all of us agreed was a bad idea back in 2020, but we seem to want to bring back.
12: Okay, let's be very clear. That is not what was said at all. It was not taken out of context. All right. Like not even close. Like not even close. This is a pathological liar who is pathologically lying to you. Hassan Piker, who he's campaigning with, absolutely said, and it was not taken out of context, okay, that Americans deserve 9/11. That's what he said. America deserved 9/11. AOC, by the way, dodging when asked if there's room for Hassan Piker in her party. Again, on the record, ABC this week.
14: Another person who's been made an issue is Hassan Piker, who obviously endorsed Abdul Sayed in Michigan. You've been on his live stream, you know, at least a few times. He's somebody who said, you know, that America deserved 9/11. Now he backed off from that.
15: Yes, he's apologized.
14: But he said a lot of controversial things. Is he somebody that should have a role in the progressive movement going forward?
15: You know, I think when we look at our elections that have happened, we have lost young people. Much hay was made about the fact that we lost young men in the last election. And many of the same consultants that are wringing their hands today were the same ones talking about how we need to go on Joe Rogan and we need to be not so, you know, willing to engage in cancel culture. And I think that the flip-flopping on this is a tactical debate that they may be having. I think the fact of the matter is that Democrats can go on Joe Rogan, Democrats can go on Fox News, Democrats have a responsibility to build a winning coalition, and young people are engaging in mediums and conversations that we have a responsibility to attend to and be responsive to. And even right now, when we look at this insurgent wave of what is happening, oftentimes when people are doing that Monday morning quarterbacking and what demographics voted where, the big one that's being ignored is the generational tidal wave.
14: Tsunami. You see it in the polling. It's significant.
15: Millennials are not, you know, punk kids anymore.
14: Yeah.
15: We're grown adults with mortgages and kids.
12: We're grown adults with mortgages and kids. By the way, AOC has no kids. Just thought I'd throw that out there real quick because that's another one of her, you know, like just generalize and lie to people. You listen to what she just said. This is pathological lying. Number one, did he apologize the way she's describing? No, she did not. She did not. All right, let me say Hassan Piker, let me rephrase it, did not. Was it taken out of context? No. He meant what he said when he said it. The only reason why now he's trying to, quote, disavow what he said is because it's become such a sticking issue and people are shocked by a radical extremist who says America deserved 9/11, who is now going to have significant power in the Democratic Socialists of America and the Democratic Party in Washington, D.C. That is the only reason why this is even a conversation right now. Number two, and I think this is also very important. When you listen to what was just said there by AOC, she understands that this is a, quote, liability. So she's trying to figure out a way to get around it. And why? Only because of the bigger question, which is the question of, are you going to run for president?
14: So I want to, we're almost out of time to get to your future. I'm sure you saw the poll in New Hampshire that had you as the leading candidate, leading choice for Democrats. First of all, are you going to run for president?
15: I mean, I'm focused on winning the midterms. I'm running for Congress right now.
14: But, I mean, do you see this as something, I know you said you're open to it. Is it a realistic possibility for you?
15: I haven't ruled out the possibility, and I'm very humbled to the tremendous amount of support out there. I think that we have a responsibility to remain focused on the midterms and not on our individual aspirations or plans.
12: And I love how she's lying to you about that, too. She's like, oh, I'm not really. When these people lie to you, believe them. When they tell you what they actually believe in, also believe them. And when you call them out for what they're saying right now, hold them accountable. We got a lot more coming up. It's the Ben Ferguson Show. 1-800-474-9732. It's the Ben Ferguson Show. Don't go away.
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25: From ABC News, I'm Chuck Sievertson. A crisis of not enough of a basic necessity of life. Over 180,000 U.S. citizens are facing rotating water shutoffs and rationing in Puerto Rico. There's a severe drought. No significant rain in the forecast. ABC's Andrew Dimbert.
26: Puerto Rico's governor says she's working with the federal government on the crisis, but the island's congressional representative in Washington is urging the governor to request a disaster declaration from President Trump that would open up resources from FEMA. He also says that Puerto Rican National Guard troops who were deployed to Washington, D.C. should be sent home to help.
25: What could affect oil and gasoline prices with Iran nearly completely shutting down oil tanker traffic in the Strait of Hormuz? Iran-backed Houthi rebels claiming responsibility for a deadly attack on a Saudi Arabian oil facility in a Yemeni Red Sea port, killing at least seven people. Iran demanding the lifting of the naval blockade and withdrawing American forces from around Iran. ABC's Jonathan Carl.
0: President Trump just a few days ago saying it was all but done. You know, within 24 hours, he said, we're going to have the strait fully reopened. Well, the very latest that we are hearing from the Iranians overnight is they will never reopen the strait. This was the language used on state television. We will never reopen the strait unless the United States, quote, corrects its behavior.
25: More calls for Ohio Republican Congressman Max Miller to drop out of his re-election race. He denies allegations of abuse. Moderate Democrats announcing a major ad campaign targeting the Democratic Socialists of America. Progressive Democrats responding, including New York Congresswoman Alexandria Ocasio-Cortez on ABC's This Week.
15: We believe in respecting the outcomes of elections and governing democratically.
25: AOC seen as a leading Democrat in the party, say party officials. 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
25: Wildfires continue to burn across the Pacific Northwest, with the U.S. and Canada warning people to be evacuation ready. Thousands evacuated in British Columbia this weekend. ABC News forecaster Leslie Lopez.
3: That fire weather threat is moving into Oregon, Washington, Idaho, getting into Wyoming, but also now parts of Texas and Oklahoma. That is heat that is moving in, really producing a lot of dry weather and some wind. And heat over into Denver could mean record-breaking temperatures on Tuesday. 98 degrees expected there. The desert Southwest doesn't improve much this week.
25: This heat problem was not from spiciness, says ABC's Mike Dubusky.
6: The Colorado Springs Fire Department says more than 70 people had to be treated for heat-related illnesses at a tacos and tequilas festival. Seven people even had to be hospitalized after experiencing symptoms of dehydration and intoxication. Colorado Springs has been under a heat advisory recently, with temperatures creeping into the 90s in recent days.
25: February 3rd, 1959, known as the day the music died because of the plane crash near Clear Lake, Iowa, that killed music legends Buddy Holly, Ritchie Valens, and the big bopper, J.P. Richardson. Three bronze statues to honor them have been unveiled where they last performed that night, Surf Ballroom. On hand, Valens' younger sister, Connie.
7: You know, my family is thrilled, I'm thrilled, and having Ritchie in physical form along with Buddy and Bopper is unspeakable joy.
25: Chuck Sievertson, ABC News.
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29: All the backups from the afternoon have cleared out, leaving us with a bunch of road work, including in the city, northbound 95 at the Fort McHenry Tunnel. The far right bore is closed. Owings Mills, southbound 795 between Owings Mills Boulevard and the Beltway, right lane blocked by the work zone. The inner loop in Catonsville between Frederick Road and Edmondson Avenue. You lose the left lane. The outer loop between York Road and the Harrisburg Expressway, the right lane is closed. Then the outer loop, left lane blocked between Greenspring Avenue and Stevenson Road in Cockeysville, York Road, both northbound and southbound between White Avenue and North Park Drive. Left lane is blocked. That's in both directions. Charles Street northbound between Stevenson Lane and Bologna Avenue. The right lane is blocked. No road work yet at the Bay Bridge, so three lanes going west and two lanes going east with no major delay. I'm Ken Berger, WBAL News Radio 1090 and FM 101.5.

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1: Welcome. It is the Ben Ferguson Show. It is nice to have you with us tonight, and I want to get your reaction to the Democratic Socialists of America. When you hear what they have to say about Israel deserve what they got on October 7th, when you hear them say that America deserved 9/11, for example, America deserved 9/11. What does that make you think? And do you support those statements? There are obviously more Americans than I realize that actually believe and support these radical statements. And it is a radical statement to say that America deserved 9/11. Diaz, are we spun up? I want to make sure, because I want to play this, but I want to make sure you're ready. I want you to listen. This is Assam Piker, in his own words, on his own podcast, saying what I just said.
2: Literally doesn't matter. He can prep with whoever he wants. He can prep with Benny Morris if he wants. There is no what you support terrorism question mark. No, I don't support the state of Israel, and I don't support the state of the United States of America.

0: I don't support the United States of America. That's what he said in his words. I do not support the United States of America. That is Hassan Piker. The Democratic Party has embraced him.
1: Literally doesn't matter. He can prep with whoever he wants. He can prep with Benny Morris if he wants.
0: This is a guy who goes on his live stream and says over and over again that he hates America, he hates Jews, America deserved 9/11. And then Abdul El-Sayed, the man from Michigan who's won the nomination, says it was just, quote, a dumb thing somebody said out of context. It's not a dumb thing that someone said out of context. It is exactly what was said. The godfather of the radical left is a guy by the name of Sink. I've debated him countless times on TV. And he said this on his show, The Young Turks, talking to Hassan Piker.
2: You said America deserved 9/11. Did you mean that?
3: No, obviously not. In context, I was simply referencing the fact that all of the foreign policy decisions and our arming of insurgent groups in the region and our efforts in destabilizing the Middle East have a direct consequence, a boomerang effect, rather, if you will, in causing 9/11. In that moment, I said, I thought, at the very least, I was saying that you can draw a direct line, basically, that it was a consequence of all of the things that we have done in the region.
0: But so there it is. There's the whitewashing of America deserves 9/11, right? Now it's a problem. You go on the Young Turks, the radical liberal show. You then pull back and you say, oh, wait a second. I didn't actually mean that. You guys are taking it out of context. And the terrorist sympathizer, Muhammad, I love how his name disappeared. Muhammad keeps disappearing. It's just El-Sayed now. But his actual name is Muhammad, thinks America deserved 9/11. This is where we are. And they will look at you straight in their face, and they will lie to you over and over again. Reporter, do you disavow Hassan Piker's comments that America deserved 9/11? Oh, it's just a lie. It was taken out of context. It was never really said that way. It's just a lie. That's all it is. It's just a lie. 1-800-474-9732. 1-800-474-9732. ThePatriotMobile.com phone lines are open. I want to get your thoughts. I want to get your reaction to this. And again, it's the same guy who says, hey, we need socialized medicine for this country, but my own wife won't take insurance. So, you know what? You guys play by a different set of rules than we do, and I'll tell you how to live your life, and I'll tell you what you can and cannot do, but for me, we do it totally differently. It's another two totally different issues. Same mentality. Same exact mentality here. Let me go to Bob. Welcome. You're on the Ben Ferguson Show. Nice to have you with us tonight. Hello.
4: Hey, how are you?
0: Good.
4: Hey, so I'm a physician, and I heard the tail end. I guess El-Sayed's wife is a concierge physician. And for those who don't know what that means they, you know, have people sign up to pay cash to see them. They don't take insurance. They don't take Medicare. They don't take Medicaid. And I don't begrudge her that. I mean, some physicians want to do that. But most physicians, including myself, have spent a career taking commercial insurance and Medicare and TRICARE as well as Medicaid, because we believe when we went into medicine that some of the less fortunate in society that need some help should be able to also access health care. And one of the reasons that a lot of people don't take Medicaid is because the reimbursement rates many times are, you know, 40, 50, 60% as much as you'd get if you saw a patient with commercial insurance. So I don't begrudge her that, but for this man to run for Senate and to have a socialist platform and to have a wife who is at the pinnacle of medical capitalism by being a concierge physician.
0: So here's the thing. By the way, I use a concierge doctor because I travel a ton and it works really well for me and my family, right? You pay a flat rate. I get to see him whenever I need him, whatever I need him for. It works great for me. I don't have a problem with either. What I have a problem with is it's the same goes back to Obamacare. Remember how Obamacare was for everybody else but members of Congress?

0: members of Congress did not have to do Obamacare. Hassan Piker and this this Mohammed El-Sayed guy, they are mandating that you and I lose the ability to buy private insurance. We lose the ability to choose our providers. They want to mandate the complete opposite of the way they live right now. That is the hypocrisy that I have an issue with.
1: Yeah, and they tell us that with great condescension, and this is the reason Americans hate politicians of both parties, because they lack credibility, and then they preach to us with condescension, and then they're hypocritical, and it's really hard to sit there and look at these people of both parties and say, oh, hey, there's a person I want to follow.
0: So. Well, I mean, when you want to tell doctors, by the way, how they have to live their life, okay, that's another part of this, that they want the doctors... All right, to be forced, you wouldn't be able to do what you do now, Bob, based on what he's saying. But his wife is doing the complete opposite of what he's demanding and advocating for. And as a doctor, I would assume you should be terrified of this.
1: Absolutely, it's in other words, it is. It's good enough for thee, but not for me. And it is the condescension. It is the hypocrisy. And I tell you, you started off earlier and talked about socialized medicine. Socialized medicine does not work in the sense that you look at the Canadians, you look at the British, and it works, but it may work a year later. So you're waiting for your hip replacement or whatever it is you need. It takes a long time to get in, and you may or may not be approved for that procedure. And that's why so many international people come to the United States that have means, and they come over here and they get their medical care because they don't have to wait.
0: Yeah, great point. I appreciate the phone call. Thank you, sir. 1-800-474-9732. 1-800-474-9732. 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Also, don't forget, if you like the show, you'll love the Ben Ferguson podcast I do each and every day. Download the Ben Ferguson podcast. Start your day with it. We'll take a quick break. We'll be right back.

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14: 1-800-474-9732. 1-800-474-9732. The WNBA is taking on Donald Trump and the conservatives and the Supreme Court, as well as men, in what could be one of the biggest backfires in professional sports history. Now, the WNBA has come out with a requirement for what it means to actually play in the WNBA. Now, they guess they've forgotten what the W stands for, which is women. and they've decided to go all woke. Well, former first-round pick Royce White says he's declaring now for the 2027 WNBA draft, claiming he now identifies as transgendered for the purpose of playing professional basketball. Now, this is a former 6'8" Houston Rockets draft pick, and now he is following a former NBA player, Freedom. I love this guy, Freedom, who announced his own plans to declare amid the growing debate over, quote, transgender athletes in women's sports. Now, White, Royce Wright, told Fox News Digital he believes he'd be unstoppable in the WNBA and suggested he could pursue legal action if denied an opportunity to play. White said the move is meant to challenge the WNBA to clarify and to define its eligibility rules for transgendered athletes, saying, I'd like to know what the parameters are. In his announcement, this is what he said.
15: Oh, earlier this week, I made the announcement. I'm transgender. I'm a woman. I identify as sometimes identifying as a woman for purposes of basketball, professional basketball. So I'll be declaring for the WNBA draft in 2027 as well. I think I'd be unstoppable. But I'm a team first guy, you know, I'm a pass first kind of player. I do the little things, you know, I led my team in all five major stat categories at Iowa State University. So I do a little bit of everything. I'll do whatever the coach needs me to do. I'll do whatever the girls need me to do. I think the WNBA could come out and make a definitive statement about guys with a pair of balls playing in the Women's Association. But, you know, hey, that'd be probably too much like right. So, and I don't want to be discriminated against. No, I want fair treatment. I'm a young black, hopefully United States senator that would like a fair chance to participate as a sometimes identifying as a transgender woman athlete.
14: That is statement from, again, Royce Wright, first round draft pick. Now, that's not the only one that is declared for the draft. As I mentioned earlier, Aness Kanter Freedom said after carefully considering and reviewing the current eligibility guidelines, I'm officially declaring myself a WNBA prospect. If simply declaring who you are is all that's required, then I meet every single requirement necessary to compete in the WNBA. My team and I have carefully examined the eligibility criteria and governing framework surrounding self-identification and inclusion. And based on the current WNBA guidelines, I can and am officially declaring my eligibility for the upcoming draft. Here he is in his announcement video.
16: After careful consideration and reviewing the current eligibility guidelines, I am officially declaring myself a WNBA prospect. If simply declaring who you are is all that's required, then I meet every single requirement necessary to compete in the WNBA. My team and I have carefully examined the WNBA's eligibility criteria and governing framework surrounding self-identification and inclusion. Based on the current guidelines, I can and am officially declaring my eligibility for the upcoming WNBA draft in May 2027. I am definitely not here to mock, make fun of, or disrespect any community or personal choices. I am simply asking that the current rules be applied equally to everyone. The rules that represent the very values many WNBA players and coaches have publicly advocated for. My team and I are prepared to ensure these guidelines are applied equally, consistently, and without exception. And I look forward to the WNBA honoring its stated principles. See you at training camp.
14: See you at training camp. Okay, so let's go over this real quick. You have two dudes who are saying that they are going to act, or they believe that they are transgendered. Now, this also comes as Donald Trump said that if he coached in the WNBA, he'd ask LeBron if he had any desire to be a woman. Now, this is why the WNBA is responding the way they are. They're a woke league. Here's the president in his own words.
17: And I'll tell you what, if I were ever, I'd be the greatest women's basketball coach in history. Because I don't like LeBron James. I like Michael Jordan much better. But I'd go up to LeBron James. It doesn't matter. I'd say, LeBron, did you ever have any desire to be a woman? Because what I'd love you to do is star on my team that I'm building up. I will have the greatest team in history. They'll never lose. Nobody will come within 70 points of this team. Now, we have to change that, and we have to make it okay to talk about it. You know, the young lady I was talking about is afraid to talk about it. She's shunned and she's canceled when she talks about it. This is crazy.
14: This is crazy. Now, this is the reason why the WNBA has decided to do what I describe as the most ridiculous policy that I have heard. Now, Senator Ted Cruz was asked by TMZ about this move, telling TMZ that, again, this is insane, and this is what happens when you don't protect women's sports.
18: Could I ask you a question, please, Ted? How are you, man? It's good to see you.
19: I'm doing well.
18: Hey, have you been following the WNBA and this transgender debate that's it's all they're talking about there?
19: I saw Clay Travis offered $10 million
18: could
19: for
18: I come
19: a
18: in?
19: Game. I'd watch that game.
18: Could I just ask, Megyn Kelly said that Caitlin Clark is a coward for not taking a side in either this or that. What do you feel about that?
19: Oh, look, Caitlin Clark is a hell of a ball player and fun to watch.
18: Do you think she should take a side?
19: At the end of the day, I don't think athletes are required to express an opinion on every topic. I think it is clearly unfair to allow boys to compete against girls and to allow men to compete against women. Boys and girls are different, and mankind has known that literally since the dawn of time.
18: Is it a big issue, though, at WNBA level? Like, I don't see many...
19: I'm curious. Tell me, what does the W stand for?
18: Women.
19: It seems there's some coaches in the WNBA who can't figure that out.
18: But should they also be, like, sympathetic and empathetic for young little girls who, like, are feeling an identity crisis? They want to play sport. They want to be with their friends.
19: If they're boys, they're not young little girls. And the fact that your ideology... You think it would be fair to let LeBron James play in the WNBA?
18: No, but that's not what we're talking about. We're talking about young people.
19: Well, you're talking about old people, too. You're not just saying five-year-olds.
18: Well, I think that, like...
19: The WNBA doesn't have five-year-olds.
18: At a professional level, yeah. I mean, obviously. But at a minor level, when these kids are just trying to be happy and be kids, not letting them socialize with their friends just because they're a bit different.
19: They can socialize. They can be happy. But to be honest, though, a lot of the transgenderism is coming from leftist adults who are convincing their kids of this nonsense. And it is really sad to see the ideology of parents. Listen, I think God knows what he's doing when he makes a little boy. I think God knows what he's doing when he makes a little girl. And I think the phenomenon of woke leftist adults... I read a tweet once from Cynthia Nixon, the actress, who said her child is trans, her sister's child is trans, all of her friends' children are trans. You know what that is? That's adults putting their politics and their ideology on their kids. And I think
18: maybe it's letting their kids be who they really are. Maybe don't know. We don't know.
19: You know what? If you don't know what a boy is and you don't know what a girl is, there's a reason you work at TMZ.
18: All right then, Ted. I appreciate you, man. Thank you.
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20: ABC News, I'm Chuck Sievertson. Oil markets and investors will take note of this. Iran-backed Houthi rebels claiming responsibility for a deadly attack on a Saudi Arabian oil facility in a Yemeni Red Sea port, killing at least seven people. Iran demanding lifting of the naval blockade and withdrawing American troops from around Iran. ABC's Jonathan Carl.
0: There is a serious and significant shortage of munitions in the U.S. military, particularly defensive weapons, and it will take, by one estimate, 3 years to build back to where we were before the start of the Iran war.
20: Over 180,000 U.S. citizens are facing rotating water shutoffs and rationing in Puerto Rico in a severe drought. More calls for Ohio Republican Congressman Max Miller to drop out of his re-election race. He denies allegations of abuse. Remains of the two pilots killed in the Friday crash of a firefighting helicopter in Utah are recovered. This is ABC News.
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22: Head issues in both directions at the Fort McHenry Tunnel. Disabled vehicles southbound in the left tube has been cleared away, and those delays are easing a little bit. Northbound, there's still construction closing the right tube during the overnight hours. So stay to those two left lanes as you head north on I-95. Construction on the inner loop of the Beltway between Frederick Road and Edmondson Avenue ties up the left lane. A couple of work zones on the outer loop as you travel the top side from York Road over towards the Harrisburg Expressway. The crew is working along the right side of the roadway. And then from Green Spring Avenue over to Stevenson Road, it's the left lane that's blocked. Construction on York Road in both directions in Conkeysville between Warren Road and McCormick Road. Looks like it's going to be the left lane blocked both north and southbound. Delays easing at the Chesapeake Bay Bridge coming back over from the eastern shore. You're close to posted speeds on Route 50 from Sandy Point across the Severn River Bridge. I'm Robert Workman, WBAL News Radio 1090 and FM 101.5.
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21: Weather.
23: The forecast for tonight, expect clear to partly cloudy skies. It'll be kind of warm with temperatures dropping back into the upper 60s and low 70s. Variable clouds on Monday. It's going to be hot. It's going to be humid with a chance for a shower or thunderstorm. Some of those could be strong. High temperatures in the low 90s on Monday. A mix of sun and clouds on Tuesday. Again, a chance for scattered showers and thunderstorms, and some of those could be strong. High temperatures in the upper 80s to around 90. 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
14: All right, welcome back. It is the Ben Ferguson Show. It is nice to have you with us tonight. Quick reminder, if you like the show, you will love the podcast that we do each and every day. 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All right, there was some good news that happened this week, and it was obviously downplayed by the mainstream media. It was a story that was supposed to be surrounded in controversy. It was a story that was sold as it could be a, quote, disaster for Donald Trump. The story was actually a really simple story. There was a man who was going to be confirmed as the Attorney General of the United States of America, a man by the name of Todd Blanche. The attacks came in, and the attacks were that Todd Blanche, a guy that had literally decades of service in the Department of Justice, was somehow just some random dude that was an attorney for the President of the United States of America. And that is how the media started pushing the story, that he was unqualified, even though he'd spent well over a decade at the Department of Justice. And it served in the New York system as well, in the DOJ, where he saw a lot of serious and important cases and prosecutions that happened, yes, at the hands of the government. Now, that is what you would refer to, if you're a sane person, as significant experience. You would refer that as really important experience. You would refer to it as experience that would make you more than qualified. Let me say that again. More than qualified to be the attorney general. By the way, he's also been the acting attorney general, which gave him even more of a resume booster than many others have had before when they received the position of being confirmed as the attorney general. But you saw the left do their job. You saw the media start to say that this guy is nothing more than a presidential yes man because he was the president's attorney and that he was unqualified for the job, even though they admitted purposely his background in working at the DOJ. Now, I say all of that to go to the new headline, which is now not being covered at all. Todd Blanche has been confirmed as the U.S. Attorney General despite opposition from even some Republicans that were trying to stick it to Donald Trump. The acting Attorney General is now the Attorney General. He was confirmed Saturday to lead the U.S. Department of Justice. The news coming after Republican lawmakers struggled to make a decision. Then Senator Bill Cassidy, someone that the president did not back in his reelection and lost his reelection bid in Louisiana, announced at the last minute on Friday that he would support Blanche's confirmation. Now, during his announcement, Cassidy said the process was about Blanche, the difficulty of his job, and how the American people can be best served. He put it this way on the floor of the Senate.
1: Senator from Louisiana.
2: Mr. President, I rise today to speak to the nomination of Todd Blanche to be Attorney General. Over the last several days, I've heard from lots of people sharing their views on this nomination. And most of the time, it's clear. Mr. Blanche has become a referendum on how people feel about President Trump. If you don't like the president, you don't like Mr. Blanche. If you do like the president, you do. I have not approached it that way. This process should be about Mr. Blanche and how he will go forward in a difficult job and how the American people can be best served. I have a history with Mr. Trump, but that history does not matter one bit. On the one hand, Mr. Blanche does not need to be Senate confirmed. He can continue to serve at the pleasure of the president as deputy attorney general or even acting attorney general if this vote is pulled. On the other hand, I am told that Senate confirmation is important in interactions with the president, with others in the cabinet, and is important to DOJ employees in general. Being Senate confirmed gives him greater leverage to push for things that should be pushed for. This does not demean the Senate's role. Important issues have been discussed through this process, and Mr. Blanche has made commitments. Now on to the specific nomination. Since Mr. Blanche passed out of Judiciary Committee on August the 4th, I've spoken to Mr. Blanche five or six times. We have texted many more. I just got off the phone with him. I've spoken multiple times to Senators Murkowski, Cornyn, Tillis. Senator Whitehouse shared his concerns. Additionally, I spoke with current and past administration officials, including a long conversation with former Attorney General Bill Barr. Late last night, I spoke to two U.S. attorneys from Louisiana, David Corsell and Kurt Wall. Of course, there's been a lot to read and a lot to consider, and I slept on it overnight. Let's start with the concerns. Mr. Blanche showed poor judgment in approving the anti-weaponization slush fund and exempting the president from IRS audits. No American should be unfairly targeted by the law, but no American should be above the law. Mr. Blanche said these were mistakes, and he has made efforts to kill the slush fund. I am particularly concerned about episodes of apparent lawfare. DOJ bringing suits against political enemies. Both parties, presidents of both parties, have been guilty of this. It must stop. It should stop now. A never-ending cycle of prosecuting political enemies undermines the rule of law, degrades the public's trust in our institutions, and makes our politics more extreme when we need to unite to solve the big problems of our time. I'm not entirely satisfied where this is, and I have no doubt that I'll have concern in the future. I will note that I've learned that some of the cases that have been publicly reported to be under investigation by the Department of Justice have been dismissed or no longer being pursued.
14: Now, let me just stop there. You notice where this is heading. Bill Cassidy is airing the dirty laundry of why he hates Donald Trump while also telling you he supports Todd Blanche for the U.S. Attorney General. Now, Cassidy's support placed Blanche in a position to be confirmed. And in a social media post early Saturday, Blanche wrote, "I'm deeply honored by the trust and confidence President Trump has placed in me to lead the Department of Justice as our great nation's 88th Attorney General. I'm grateful to the Senate for staying late to complete this process. To the dedicated public servants of the Department of Justice, thank you for your work each day to uphold the law and keep our country safe. God bless America," he concluded. Now, there was also some other things that were interesting. What backfired on the left in the media is the fact that they tried to lie to the American people, saying that Blanche was only Trump's former personal lawyer. That was the big lie. This is a guy that had served his country in the Department of Justice for well over a decade. This is a man that understood how this works. He is an individual that then went to the private sector and had top clients that were high profile. Obviously, a former president would be one of those. Does that mean that he's unqualified to be the AG? The answer is obviously no. And the Democrats knew it, and so did the Republicans. Even the Republicans that hate Donald Trump. Now, one of the things you heard there from Cassie said, "I have had my issues with Donald Trump, but that has nothing to do with this." Clearly it did. This would have gotten done a lot faster if there wasn't some of you that were petty. Now, I will say, I do believe Cassie here did the right thing. And I think we should all say thank you for doing the right thing. Not holding up the president's nominee, who, by the way, the president has the support of the American people. And the will of the people decided that he should be the president. Therefore, he should get his attorney general that he wants, as long as they're qualified. Clearly, Todd Blanche is overqualified for the job. And that is ultimately what this comes down to. The president got the man he wanted. The president got the man that is pushing the America First agenda. The president got a man that is going after waste, fraud, and abuse. And the only reason why any of the Republicans were against him is because those that were against him are those that hate Donald Trump, because Donald Trump didn't endorse them in their primaries and many of them lost. Now, that is what petty politics truly sounds like, and that's exactly what happened here. So congratulations to the president. Congratulations to Blanche. I think he's going to do a phenomenal job because he's going after those that are dealing with waste, fraud, and abuse in our government, as well as the private sector. This is a day we should all celebrate, by the way, even if the Democrats and media are furious about it. By the way, that also tells you how good of a pick Todd Blanche is, how much they tried to torpedo him, lie about him, and smear him. So enjoy the moment. It's a big victory. I want to get your phone calls. 1-800-474-9732. 1-800-474-9732. 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Phone lines are open. Let me go to Scott. Thanks for waiting. You're on the Ben Ferguson Show. Hello.
1: Hi, Ben. What you said, you know, that guy that said that about the America deserved 911, I was comparing that, like, this, it's like a brain fart, I guess. Like
14: Piker's the guy that said that America deserved 911.
1: So, you know, like, if I was a football player and I was getting ready, and there was a big game coming up in a couple weeks, and I didn't practice, I drank beer all the time and quit working out, and then came to the game, and then I lose the game, then I would probably deserve it because I didn't work out. You think he meant something like that? But he was trying. But that's what he was thinking in his mind. But when he said that, he didn't convey it the right way.
14: Yeah, no, I think he meant. Yeah, I think he meant exactly what he said. I think he hates this country. You listen to his show. You listen to what he says. He hates our relationship with. Yeah, he hates our relationship with Israel. And he was clearly stating that America, because we had been in Iraq and Afghanistan, deserved what we got, and we deserved 9/11.
1: Really?
14: That's what he was saying.
1: Man, that's a tough thing to say. I mean, I can't even get on a blog or a Facebook page and tell somebody, well, there's all kinds of hype about, you know.
14: Well, let me say this, and I'm running out of time here. You can say whatever you want. You can believe what you want to believe. There's consequences for your actions. And when you say that America deserves 9/11, and then people call you out for it, and then you try to act like it wasn't said the way you said it, I'm sorry. You're full of crap. And you're going to get called out every time. 1-800-474-9732. More coming up.

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9: Let's go, guys!
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9: Oh, yeah, absolutely.
8: Mm-hmm. 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
3: All right, welcome back. It is the Ben Ferguson Show. Nice to have you with us. And if you just join us, we got a lot that we're talking about. We also have some breaking news from the WNBA Players Association. They just responded to Anes Freedom declaring himself eligible for the WNBA by saying they will not be used as political pawns. Again, it's the Players Association, quote unquote. The same league and its players union have spent years, they say, diving headfirst into left-wing politics, from social justice messaging to explicit support for gender ideology. And just last week, Minnesota Lynx head coach Cheryl Reeves stood on the sidelines during a game wearing a Trans Kids Belong shirt. So, when a former NBA player tests their own stated rules on self-identification and inclusion, suddenly politics are quote-unquote off-limits. You can't wave the inclusion flag, by the way, for years and then cry political pawn the moment someone holds you to it. The double standard here, my friends, is very clear. Now, I think it's one of the most brilliant moves. I thought it was going to happen. I believed it was going to happen for a while, and when the announcement came out in a TV studio, was brilliant, like it was a big announcement.
12: After careful consideration and reviewing the current eligibility guidelines, I am officially declaring myself a WNBA prospect. If simply declaring who you are is all that's required, then I meet every single requirement necessary to compete in the WNBA. My team and I have carefully examined the WNBA's eligibility criteria and governing framework surrounding self-identification and inclusion. Based on the current guidelines, I can and am officially declaring my eligibility for the upcoming WNBA draft in May 2027. I am definitely not here to mock, make fun of, or disrespect any community or personal choices. I am simply asking that the current rules be applied equally to everyone. The rules that represent the very values many WNBA players and coaches have publicly advocated for. My team and I are prepared to ensure these guidelines are applied equally, consistently, and without exception. And I look forward to the WNBA honoring its stated principles. See you at training camp.
3: Now, I love that he says, see you at training camp. It's phenomenal. 1-800-474-9732. Donald, welcome. You're on the Ben Ferguson Show on the PatriotMobile.com phone lines. Nice to have you with us.
13: Okay, I got two things to talk about. One real quick, and then I really want to talk about this women's stuff.
3: Go
13: for it. Farmers here in Ohio, we're the ones that got to pay a high gas too. Okay, but we will. But what we want to know is, why did Trump stop before he took out all the launchers? Just get rid of the launchers so they can't attack other countries. That's my first question.
3: All right. I will answer that in a moment. Go back to the NBA point now. And with that, let's knock that out too.
13: Here's what you do. Here's what you do to handle all this. You take the team, whatever team the girls want to send against us. You take the New York Knickerbockers winning team. You put six of those guys on their team. You take LeBron James. Maybe let him be a power forward so he doesn't have to bunch of running to go with the New York Knicks. So you get seventh, eighth, and nine men on the bench. I want.
3: But
13: the
3: by
13: New
3: the
13: York
3: way, you
13: Knicks
3: don't have to hold on. Hold on. Wait, you don't have to go as far as you're going. All right, that's like the bet that's been made. Donald has been a $10 million bet by my friend Clay Travis. He said he gets to pick any high school men's team, boys team. A state championship team, he gets to pick it to play against the all-star team of the WNBA, and he said $10 million to the winner. Now, if you believe that you're the best and that gender doesn't matter and you're in the WNBA, why would you not take a $2 million payday per player? That is like 10x what they make on average in the WNBA. Maybe 20x, depending on like how good you are. Okay. So if you're able to make 10 to 20x your money in one game and prove a point that women are better than men, right? High school boys, I should say. This is the easiest payday you're ever going to get. Why wouldn't you be in favor of this payday? It is the easiest payday. Now, what's also interesting is no one has responded to this yet, the WNBA, which makes no sense. If you can make $10 million in one game, and all you got to do is just show that you're better than some high school kids, I would assume that you would just be like, yeah, I'll do that. Like, why wouldn't I do that? Like, there's no reason not to. Like, it's not just a little bit of free money. Number one, I think it'd be the most televised pay-per-view ever for basketball, certainly women's basketball. You can start with that. Okay. So that's like right there. It's going to just be an explosion of people that would watch you, and you would get to be incredible. By the way, I put it out this tweet a couple weeks ago. Diaz, I don't know if you saw it, but I would encourage all of you. I'll try to go back and find it. It was the highlights of the misses and the terrible shots of the WNBA play the men in the NBA. That's how entitled and crazy these people are. I'll go during the break. Go follow me, Ben Ferguson Show on X, okay? Go do it right now. Ben Ferguson Show on X. I'll put it back up there so you can see it. But it is truly unbelievable how bad the WNBA is, even in their all-star game. All right, I'll put it up there so you can see it. It's incredible. All right, I'm out of time. Don't forget, you can find me all week long on the Ben Ferguson podcast. Grab it every morning. See you next week here.
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22: From ABC News, I'm Chuck Severson. With oil and gasoline prices able to rise when there's more trouble around Iran, Iran-backed Houthi rebels claiming responsibility for a deadly attack on a Saudi Arabian oil facility in a Yemeni Red Sea port, killing at least 7 people. Iran demanding the lifting of the naval blockade and withdrawing American forces from around Iran. Iran claims no negotiations with the U.S. are going on. President Trump tells Axios talks are low-key. Former New Jersey governor and fellow Republican Chris Christie on ABC's This Week.
0: Donald Trump is about to become what he never, ever wanted to be, Jimmy Carter. He is being held hostage by Iran.
22: Mark Esper served as defense secretary during the first Trump administration.
1: This is having global impacts, so we should multilateralize it, get our Asian allies on board, our European allies, others around the world, and really put economic pressure on this country and slowly strangle it until they come back to the negotiation table in a serious way.
22: Over 180,000 U.S. citizens are facing rotating water shutoffs and rationing in Puerto Rico. There's a severe drought and no significant rain in the forecast. More calls for Ohio Republican Congressman Max Miller to drop out of his reelection race. He denies allegations of abuse. Moderate Democrats announcing a major ad campaign targeting the Democratic Socialists of America. More primaries are coming Tuesday. ABC News national correspondent Stephen Portnoy in Washington.
2: Democrats aiming to unite ahead of November as the GOP seeks to paint them as extremists. After a string of key victories by progressives, more primaries on Tuesday will put the party's future to the test. Republicans are hopeful they can flip a Senate seat in Michigan. Last week, progressive Democrat Abdul El-Sayed defeated a moderate candidate who had been backed by the party's establishment.
22: Remains of the two pilots killed in the Friday crash of a firefighting helicopter in Utah have been recovered. You're listening to ABC News.
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22: Food recall. Some meat and poultry products are being pulled because they've been exposed to jalapenos that may be linked to a salmonella outbreak. ABC's Melissa Don.
25: The Food Safety and Inspection Service now saying several meat and poultry products contain peppers that may be linked to the growing outbreak in more than two dozen states. The products include burritos, enchiladas, wraps, and salads sold at major grocery chains like Kroger, Walmart, HEB, and Albertsons.
22: This flap about alleged misuse of Flox in Georgia. From ABC's Olivia Rubin.
26: Six former Savannah Police Department employees, including four officers, are now under criminal investigation after being fired for allegedly misusing surveillance cameras made by the company Flock. The employees allegedly using the system to make personal searches involving family and acquaintances. The high-tech AI-powered cameras read license plates and store that data for police departments to use. Over 120,000 deployed nationwide to help fight crime. They're on streetlights, bridges, and highways.
22: Don Nelson, the second winningest coach in NBA history, who won five championships as a player with the Boston Celtics, has died, says his family. He was 86. Nelson served as coach and general manager at three teams, Milwaukee, Dallas, and Golden State. Chuck Sievertson, ABC News.
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21: Traffic.
27: Accident reported southbound Harrisburg Expressway just past Mount Carmel Road. Watch for the emergency equipment arriving. Past there, you should be okay on the way down towards the Beltway. There is road work on the outer loop top side heading around from York Road towards the Harrisburg Expressway. That's construction along the right side of the roadway. And then they're working in the left lane on the outer loop from Green Spring Avenue around towards Stevenson Road. Some inner loop road work on the Beltway as you come up past Frederick Road toward Edmondson Avenue. That crew is in the left lane. Construction closes the northbound right tube of the Fort McHenry Tunnel. Stay over to the left tube instead. Southbound, all of your lanes are open. There had been a disabled vehicle earlier in the left tube. Looks like we're A-OK on 895 in both directions going through the Harbor Tunnel. I'm Robert Workman, WBAL News Radio 1090 and FM 101.5.
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5: Weather.
6: The forecast for tonight, expect clear to partly cloudy skies. It'll be kind of warm with temperatures dropping back into the upper 60s and low 70s. Variable clouds on Monday. It's going to be hot. It's going to be humid with a chance for a shower or thunderstorm. Some of those could be strong. High temperatures in the low 90s on Monday. A mix of sun and clouds on Tuesday. Again, a chance for scattered showers and thunderstorms, and some of those could be strong. High temperatures in the upper 80s to around 90. 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
1: All right, Billy Cunningham, the great American. Thanks for listening this Sunday night. And music stays the same. Who's singing it might be different. I'm looking at a president that I love and respect and that I voted for three times. Hell, I'd vote for him four times. Stuck as Jimmy Carter was stuck in Iran and incapable of getting out. And I'm looking forward to the day when we simply say, you know what, when we leave the Middle East, the Muslims will start killing each other again. In fact, on my X account, I posted a couple things over the last couple days. I've received tens of thousands of remarks. One thing I said is, once again, the terrorists who control Iran issue new demands to reopen the Straits of Hormuz. Trump has said Iran wants a deal. He said a deal is closed. Trump said Iran is defeated. Trump should demand unconditional surrender now, and if not, bring hell and fire upon Iran. U.S. must win. Do you agree? Then about an hour later, I sent the following account onto my X account. A second thought, either we win the war, whatever winning means, or we leave. We get very little oil for now from the Middle East, not critical to us at all. Win the war or leave. Then the Muslims will simply restart killing each other. It's not our fight. What happened in Afghanistan was not our fight. What happened in Iraq was not our fight.

the military out, pull the ships away, get rid of all our military bases. There's 14 military bases we have in the Middle East. Then we have to lift the naval blockade. In addition to that, he's demanding dollar for dollar from us, from you, the taxpayer, complete reparations from all the damages that we have inflicted upon the great nation of Iran, and that we must remove all the sanctions against Iran economically, and we must have unconditional release of frozen Iranian assets that are about $110 billion. Let me get this straight. When I listen to my beloved president, the war is over, the war we've won, the Navy's at the bottom of the ocean, the Army in Iran doesn't exist, they don't have missile technology now whatsoever, all the leadership of Iran has been obliterated, more to come. And yesterday, Saturday morning, Mohammad Zoukader issued those demands to Donald Trump and to you, the American people. And that doesn't sound to me like a nation that thinks they're defeated. Oh, they are defeated. But they'll stay in power because they know that America will not put boots on the ground. Can you imagine the 82nd or 101st Airborne landing in Tehran or on the Karg Island, and then the casualties will skyrocket to Vietnam levels, 1,000 a week, and then the complete support for the war would collapse even among the Trump supporters like myself. This happens, of course, when the Senate and the House all leave, say, I'm getting the hell out of Dodge. They're left Washington for the rest of August, coming back after Labor Day with all these crises going on. My president is blundering and erroring by saying we're not going to do anything more militarily against Iran, which he said this morning on some of the talk shows, but we're going to issue new sanctions. Iran is one of the most sanctioned nations in the history of the world. After 47, 48 years, all the sanctions possible. How are we looking with sanctions? Not good. And so the only thing to save us at the ballot box November the 2nd or 3rd will be the Communist Party taking over the Democrat Party. If that happens, on one hand, you have a failed president when it comes to Iran to vote against. But on the other hand, nobody in Michigan, I hope, thinks Dr. Abdul is qualified to be a U.S. senator. I hope the salvation of the Republican Party this November will be the communists that control the Democratic Party. That's the only hope we have. This began, of course, we have full lines. I'll get to call some Missouri as soon as I can, but 866-647-7337. I have a colonel coming up later, a Colonel Rob Maness, to talk about this, and also Jeff Currier to talk about it. Damnedest thing I've seen. Did I think this president, Donald Trump, with the feel and his great economic ideas, no tax on tips, no tax on Social Security, tax cuts, you think this guy shut down the southern border, we're going to enlarge the manufacturing base in America, this guy would become ensnared in a Middle Eastern war again? I wouldn't have believed it. It's impossible. The mission was good in the beginning, of course. Iran would drop a nuclear weapon on Iowa first chance they get because they're homicidal, suicidal, genocidal, and they're religious fanatics and extremists that want to kill. Of course they would. And so it was meritorious to say you can never get a nuclear weapon. Yes, we're almost 6 months down the road. In fact, as I recall, the Carter years with Iran took 444 days. About a year and a third, and then the American people threw him out of office because of Ronald Reagan. Here I sit with my president now ensnared in a never-ending war in the Middle East. The only hope is, I guess, a coup takes place, or the Kurds come up from the south, or something else occurs. Otherwise, this is going to be happening through November. And then it'll happen, I guess, through April of next year, in which case it'll be the same time frame as Jimmy Carter's adventure in Iran, 444 days with the hostages. The only thing lacking is here, they don't have American hostages. They're holding the electorate hostage. The only thing worse than the policy in Iran right now is the Democrat Party. They're damn communists. And that's going to save the Republican Party, in my opinion, except for the Democratic Socialists of America. There'd be an obliteration of the Republicans in November. But one thing worse than what the policy is in Iran is losing all of our major cities and the government
to a bunch of damn communists and

0: Make no mistake, they're not democratic socialists, they are communists. Socialism is a way station on the path of communism. Complete and utter communism. And what nation on earth has succeeded with socialism? The answer is none. And don't dare tell me, as the Scandinavian states, no, it is not. Socialism was practiced in Venezuela, the richest country in South America. How did that work after 25 years? That's a precursor to what America is going to look like. If the democratic socialists called communists take over the country, we'll be Venezuela. Venezuela in the mid-1990s was rich and prosperous with a large middle class. Turned things over to Chavez and then Maduro, and after 25 years, they're completely destroyed. Look what socialism has done to Puerto Rico. Hell, they don't have any water. That's what's coming to America in our major cities as I speak. Every major American city is controlled by a liberal or a progressive or a socialist or a democratic socialist or a communist. Completely incompetent. They want to seize power and the means of production, like Mamdani. He thinks the way to solve the rental difficulties, the high rents, is to make evictions impossible and make sure landlords go bankrupt and can't build more apartments. Duh. I'm not sure that's going to work. And most importantly, we need leadership somewhere. And John Thune is a clown from South Dakota, adjourns the Senate, and Mitch McConnell, who's in a nursing home somewhere with a drill bucket, can't do his job at all. I'm glad he didn't show up. He'd anger me, too. I'm in a foul mood tonight. You know what I'm saying? I'm now more convinced than ever that we're going to be involved in Iran for the next several months through the election. The only thing to save the Republican Party will be the communists controlling the Democrat Party. The only hope we got are the communists. It's the damnedest thing. I didn't think it was possible when the president started this on February the 28th that if somebody had told you and I 6 months from then, August 28th will be 6 months. 6 months from now, we're still going to be involved with Iran, listening to their demands, listening to Oman, listening to Pakistan, listening to Iraq and Syria, listening to Saudi Arabia. We'd be listening to UAE. We'll be listening to all the Middle Eastern states, and all of a sudden, you know, we're going to still be bombing and threatening bombing. They couldn't care less. If you're a religious fanatic, the ones that control the Revolutionary Guard, you want to be killed. You want to murder people. You want to rape children. You want to behead men. You want to take their wives and daughters and sisters as sex slaves. That's what's happening. And how do you convince them on some sort of a economic policy? Some sort of boycott or some sort of sanction. Do you think religious fanatics care about sanctions? Think they care about boycotts? Think they care about compensation? No. They think the sacred Iman number 12 is going to arise out of a cave in Om, and they're going to be part of the apocalypse, and they're going to go to heaven to rape virgins in heaven, and you and I are going to be in hell. That's what they believe. Try to convince that group objectively and reasonably that their conduct is wrong and their people are being hurt. They don't care about their people being hurt. Hell, they're killing their own people. And Trump has fallen right into it. And now this morning on the Sunday morning talk shows, his devotees were talking about J.D. Vance. Others were talking about, well, we have no idea how bad things are. Things are bad in Iran. But hell, things are bad in Chicago. Things are bad in New York. Things are bad in my hometown of Cincinnati. Things are bad, J.D., everywhere. It's time to fish or cut bait. At a minimum, if we can bring down fire and brimstone on Iran to make it worse than it is right now, do it for the next 3 to 4 weeks and then say, see ya, would not want to be ya. Don't let the door hit you or the good Lord split you. Live with it. Goodbye. And that's it. Or right now, say, look, I've done my best. American treasure and lives have been lost. And at this point, the effort's not worth the reward. They will not change their behavior. See ya, would not want to be ya, and leave. Keep the military bases there, of course. Either fish or cut bait. Get in or get out. They've been suckered and long enough by the Pakistanis, by the Saudi Arabians, by the Iraqis, by the Syrians, just name the country. Get out, and the Muslims there will simply start killing each other again and again and again. Unlike in the late 1970s, you might recall. we do not get much oil whatsoever from the Middle East. That oil mainly goes to Japan, Korea, and China, Singapore, Australia. It doesn't come to us. Less than 10% comes to America. And now that Venezuela's come back online, we have all the oil and natural gas we use anyway. So I'm shocked. Here we are heading toward the middle of August that my president would get stuck in the swamps of Iran, much like Jimmy Carter did in the late 1970s. I'm watching history repeat itself. About 50 years later, I'm watching us stuck in the... If somebody had told you, I don't care if you're Mark or Paul or Anthony or Barbara or Ed or Jade, I don't care who you are. If somebody had told you at the end of February that we would be still involved in Iran in August and that the Iranian leaders will be making demands on us for reparations, I wouldn't have believed it. I thought, okay, we're going to spend 6 weeks, 10 weeks, maybe 15 weeks, and it's over. And we come home, and that's it. And then let the world figure it out. Well, we've not done that. Incrementalism is getting us killed. Let's get your calls and many others. And once again, the Congress is completely inept. John Thune should be disbarred. He should be taken down as the Senate Majority Leader. He's no clue what's going on. And I don't know what to say or do. Here we sit here in August. August the 8th. And according to the Iranian, they're making more demands on Donald Trump and the American people to pay their bills. And they're saying, do whatever you're going to do. We don't care. We're still here. And we know you're not going to land the 82nd Airborne and take over Tehran like you took over Baghdad and took over Kabul. And look what happened with those two events. We know you're not going to put boots on the ground. And as such, we'll simply keep hunkering down, kill our own people, issue more demands, and put our thumb up to our nose and wave our four fingers right at you. Or like Dr. Anthony Fauci's wife giving us the one-finger salute. Now, I'm in a bad mood. Let's continue. 21 minutes after the hour.
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8: You know, the new communists called DSA Democrats have aimed at the heart of this country, a dagger, a knife that has not we've not seen in America since 1861, when the Democrats at that point owned the slaves, declared war on my country, and then killed 500,000 in order to lose the Civil War. And it's taken us, what, since that time, to understand that the Democratic Party is back once again using race and using the destruction of our country as a means and method to attain an end, which is to destroy this country. Mamdani and Dr. Abdul and AOC and Bernie Sanders do not wish us well at all. They want to destroy the country. whether it's the southern border, the prison system, no cash bonds, whether it's eliminating the U.S. Supreme Court, eliminating the presidency, eliminating the U.S. Senate. They just tell you who they are. They tell you exactly who they are. And the only thing saving the Republicans this time will be the communist Democrats. The only thing. If this was based upon what kind of job Donald Trump has done in the minds of average Americans, there may not be a Republican elected anywhere in November. But fortunately, we have the Democrats, once again completely consumed by race and Islamism and Marxism and racism and wokeism, publicly talking about destroying the foundations of this country that made us great. And don't tell me Donna Brazile, I watched her this morning with Jonathan Carl, comparing the Tea Party movement to the DSAs. No, it's not. I attended and spoke at many Tea Party functions. The American flag waved was everywhere. Do you see that when Democrat socialists get together? I don't think so. We open up with an invocation calling upon God Almighty to bless our proceedings. Do the communists, the Democrats believe that? They're atheists, for God's sakes. And we ended up with God Bless the USA with Lee Greenwood and talked about the strengths of our country and how far we have fallen away from the U.S. Constitution. On the other hand, the Democrats want to eliminate the U.S. Constitution. Get rid of the Electoral College. Get rid of the southern border. Make every illegal legal and get them to vote. Admit to the Union several more states, which they can do if they get total power in Washington. We'd have the state of Haiti. We'd have the state of the Dominican Republic, the state of Puerto Rico, the state of Washington, D.C. There's eight more U.S. senators, and there wouldn't be another Republican elected president in my lifetime or yours. And your granddaughter will be wearing a burqa. That's where the country's headed. Isn't that a lot more important than for you to sit on your duff and do nothing on Election Day? Do you want your granddaughter wearing a burqa? That's where the country's headed. Look what's happened in Dearborn, Michigan, the home of the auto workers. There's a call to prayer five times a day. And the radical Islamists control city council in Dearborn, Michigan, for God's sakes. 98% are going to vote for Dr. Abdul. And they're going to sign up the kids at Michigan, Michigan State, Eastern Michigan University. They have same-day registration, no voter ID. What's going to happen there? Let's continue. I'll take your calls next. 866.
9: I'm as mad as hell, and I'm not going to take this anymore.
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1: ABC News, I'm Chuck Sievertson. Iran-backed Houthi rebels claiming responsibility for a deadly attack on a Saudi Arabian oil facility in a Yemeni Red Sea port. Iran demanding the lifting of the naval blockade and the withdrawal of American forces from around Iran. It says it will never reopen the Strait of Hormuz until the U.S. changes its behavior. Mark Esper served as defense secretary during the first Trump administration on Iran.
2: They believe they have the upper hand. They believe they are winning, and they are emboldened. And that's what we're up against right now after, what, 5.5 months of conflict.
1: Israeli Prime Minister Netanyahu rejects Trump peace plan for Gaza. Over 180,000 people facing rotating water shutoffs and rationing in Puerto Rico. Severe drought, no significant rain in the forecast. President Trump on social media acknowledging that there was no video or proof of alleged vandalism to the Lincoln Memorial reflecting pool, also saying that it was a rush job by the contractor. This is ABC News.
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3: Traffic.
4: Lanes open with a good pace southbound on I-95 from the Tidings Bridge heading down towards White Marsh and across the Beltway. Looking good through the southbound Fort McHenry Tunnel. There is road work northbound in the Fort McHenry Tunnel. Right tube is going to be closed overnight. Beltway got construction on the top side as you head through Towson from York Road over towards the Harrisburg Expressway. They're working in the right lane. Then from Greenspring Avenue over towards Stevenson Road, they take away your left lane. Crash cleanup southbound on the Harrisburg Expressway near Mount Carmel Road. I don't see many brake lights. You might still see a few flashing lights through there, but that doesn't look like it's going to cost you much time. You're A-OK from there down towards the Beltway. Interloop construction coming up from Catonsville, Frederick Road up towards Edmondson Avenue. That'll be along the left side of the roadway. Also doing work southbound on 795 as you head south of Owings Mills Boulevard down towards the Beltway. Stay to the left in order to get by. 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
3: Weather.
5: The forecast for tonight, expect clear to partly cloudy skies. It'll be kind of warm with temperatures dropping back into the upper 60s and low 70s. Variable clouds on Monday. It's going to be hot. It's going to be humid with a chance for a shower or thunderstorm. Some of those could be strong. High temperatures in the low 90s on Monday. A mix of sun and clouds on Tuesday. Again, a chance for scattered showers and thunderstorms, and some of those could be strong. High temperatures in the upper 80s to around 90. 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
9: Let's continue. I say Al Davis would say, just win, baby. Win the war. How about that? I thought we learned the difficulties, the travails, the idiocy of incrementalism. That is on again, off again. We're going to start. You got to do this now. You do it by Friday. If not, we're going to brim and fire and brimstone. Do it. Off again. Okay, we'll do it now. This morning, according to the talk shows, the devotees of J.D. Vance, we're going to have more sanctions. Now, that'll work. It's worked for the last 50 years. What I'm talking about is winning the war. If, in fact, we have the capability of destroying completely Iran as a functioning nation After 6 months, I say either do it, either urinate or get off the pot. Win or leave. That's it. No more. And I'm saying the same kind of things that Donald Trump said, right? That's what Trump's been saying. You have until Tuesday. Well, now you got till Thursday. It's going to be tomorrow. It's going to be next day. If you don't do this, we're going to do that. Iran is starting to believe that whatever Donald Trump says means nothing because he doesn't do it anyway. The Democrats call it Taco Tuesday. Trump always chickens out. Taco. Trump always chickens out. And once again, here's the taco moment. He said he was going to do these things, and every time he talks, well, you know, we won the war. Okay, if we won the war, then leave. Right? Unleash hell. Remember Maximus in The Gladiator? Unleash hell. Give the signal. Quit talking about it and do it. And then, through these Israeli Mossad or other agencies, if and when they ever get close to developing a nuclear weapon, cut the grass. Go back again. Bomb the hell out of the nuclear sites again. That's the only concern I have as an American, them setting off an EMP over Iowa or a nuclear weapon discharged in a New York City. Of course they would do that. They tell us they're going to do that. And the campaign in February was structured toward eliminating the capability of developing a nuclear weapon. We're told now it's set back decades. Well, we've won. What are we waiting for? Karg Island, 90% goes through Karg Island, destroy it. Bridges, destroy it. Desalinization plants, destroy them. Utilities, destroy them. Make the country medieval, destroy it. You said you're going to do that, right? Unleash hell is what Maximus did against those Germanic tribes. And the Romans won. We won, you lost. Here we are 6 months later, and we're getting demands from the Germanic tribes to Maximus, what the Maximus got to do. Otherwise, Trump says, I'm going to unleash hell. Well, then do it. And 24 hours ago, the Houthis representing the Iranians attacked Saudi Arabian oil fields. Well, destroy them, whatever it takes. Incrementalism, where's that worked? Vietnam with Kennedy and Johnson and Nixon, did that work well in Vietnam? How about Iraq? Did that work well? How about Afghanistan? Look at the conditions of the women and girls now in Afghanistan. They're chattel property of men, and they're beaten and raped on a regular basis because of their gender. And in Egypt, for example, supposedly a developed country in the Islamic world, female genital mutilation is a regular event. As many as 80% of the girls are mutilated by their own mothers and aunties. That's Egypt. Imagine what's happening to the girls in the Sudan or in Somalia, the home of AOC, etc. Not AOC, but Ilhan Omar. Imagine what's happening there. It's terrible. You said you're going to do it. You've said it 10 times, 20 times, 30 times. Unleash hell like Maximus. Do it. Or say, you know what? We've achieved the goals. The Iranian Navy is done. The Air Force doesn't exist. The economy is in shambles. There's 100% inflation. We've gotten the goals that we sought. We won. And if you ever develop nuclear weapons again, we're going to find out about it. We're going to come back and cut the grass. Let's go to your calls. 866-647-7337. Mark in Missouri, welcome to the Bill Cunningham Show. Mark, give me a full report.
3: Hey, Bill. Today is August 9th, which means that's the day Harry Truman dropped the second bomb on Japan, Nagasaki. And he told them that he was going to unleash hell and keep dropping them on city after city, yet the U.S. had no more bombs built at that point. So they knew that he meant business because he had already dropped the two. I agree with you. People in Iran, well, first of all, I don't know who are these people in Iran that are speaking for Iran? How are they still alive? Don't we know where they are?
9: No.
3: Can we take them out?
9: Yeah.
3: But they don't fear, like you said, they don't fear the consequences at this point because they don't care about human life. They don't care about their deaths. So it's kind of like Japan. They weren't rational. These people aren't rational. The only answer is, I agree. I mean, I don't have an expertise on it, but it seems to be the only answer would be to take them out. President Trump tries to make deals. He's a great deal maker, but you can't. I don't know if you can make deals with insane people.
9: How many times has he said the past 6 months, this is it, the red line is right here, and if you do this or don't do that, I'm going to unleash hell? How many times has he said that? And he's done it zero. And at some point you're saying, well, that guy's is Taco. Trump always chickens out. And I'm thinking, okay, well, and the reason that's happening, I'm told by a certain U.S. senator, is that the reason he didn't want to do it is because his friends in Saudi Arabia and the UAE and don't want him to do it because it'd be really bad for business that they're uncertain. Well, you keep threatening something and don't do it. You're like the kid that cries wolf. At some point, you have no credibility. He said again, if you don't do it within a day or two, here we are, August the 9th, Nagasaki, 1945, we had no more nuclear weapons. They didn't know that, but they said, we can't take this anymore. Hirohito made the address and the war ended. And you can't keep threatening and not producing. And Trump has threatened and threatened and threatened and threatened and threatened and threatened and threatened and threatened. And you get the idea there's nothing there. And maybe we're so low in our armaments, we can't do it. I don't know about that. And I always say, Mark, I have great respect for your judgment. I always think, well, Trump knows a lot more than we know. And I hope he knows what he's doing. Do you think Trump knows what he's doing?
3: I do. I mean, he's proven it. He had a great first term. And his idea was to not let Iran have nuclear weapons because he knew they would use them. That's a noble cause. But, again, we're not dealing with rational people who to make deals with. I mean, the only thing they understand is the barrel of a gun. And they'll keep lying. They lie. That's all they know is lying. It's their way they breathe. They lie and they kill thousands of their own citizens. They have no morality at all. So
9: none.
3: It is a tough situation, but it's I'm not going to say President Trump, we may disagree with him, but he has shown that he has a definite goal. And you're right. I think these guys have to be taken out.
9: They're
3: running this country right now.
9: I don't care if seize Karg Island, strike from the air, from the sea, target anything tied to the regime, a bunch of so-called legitimate businesses they might own, flatten them, construction companies, gas refineries, massage parlors, put a bomb in all of them, put a bomb through windows, a bullet through the brain. You said you're going to do this. I'm not saying things he hasn't said. He said he will devastate, unleash hell, and drive them back into the Middle Ages if you don't do these things. And they're not doing them. So at some point you say, okay, well, you're never going to get a nuclear weapon. When you develop it, we're going to know it. Our satellites and Mossad knows what you're doing, and we're going to devastate. You have until noon on make it noon on Wednesday. They'll issue more demands and more reparations, and then do it. Unleash hell. What would Maximus do?
3: Yes, that seems to be the only alternative now. And the main reason I called, though, is about our dear Republican friends. They're gone for 5 weeks. It's crazy. And I think the only thing they're interested in saving is their swamp. They want to get rid of MAGA in their party. And we are up against this Democrat Party, like you're saying. And it's just scary. We have a Republican president, Senate, and House. And the only thing that could save us is, that was a great point you made, is how bad the Democrats are. So Republicans don't stand for anything. They're afraid to make any stance. They don't want to ruffle any feathers. They want the status quo. They don't defend President Trump's policies on even on the economy or things like that. They just kind of exist. And now they get a 5-week vacation. And I really think they're trying to make us in MAGA mad at them, so we just go away and quit kicking their buddies out of the Senate and even the House. And it's just a disgusting situation. And you explained it well. We are in a situation where we are lucky to have such bad opponents.
9: Yeah.
3: Why can't we take the lead on anything? It's just, it's crazy. And they passed this stopgap budget again.
9: No, nothing.
3: We're $40 trillion in debt. They don't even want to cut the debt. I mean, we can't survive that. They're not in touch with reality or something. It's only about their own little political careers. And they're not statesmen, most of them. There's a few good Republican senators, and in the House there's a few good ones.
9: Not many.
3: But there's no direction going. We don't have a direction. We don't stand for anything. There's no clarity. There really hasn't been since Newt Gingrich's contract with America, and he won overwhelmingly. But then people got Potomac fever a few years later, and they were afraid to take – it just seems to be a constant cycle. We elect Republicans, and they don't do anything. They don't pass the SAVE Act, which was so obvious. They don't like the weaponization bill, which is so obvious. It's just ice like molasses. They just don't do anything, and it's just disgusting. But that might be music to their ears, because they want us to leave their party so they get back to their, right, their good old boy club.
9: Well, you know, if the Democrats, the next time the Democrats, and it might be in 2028, control the House, the Senate, and the presidency, there goes the filibuster. Here comes 3 to 5 new states which would give us more U.S. senators that are Democratic. There goes the southern border. Kamala Harris is likely to be elected. And, you know, her policy on the southern border, we saw what it was. She said Biden did nothing wrong. I wouldn't change anything. They would eliminate as much as possible the prison system to fund the police. They would issue a mass commutations and pardons to people in federal prison. They'd all be loosened. They would have massive demonstrations and riots in the street. They would seize landlords. They would seize ownership of businesses they don't like. And that's just the beginning. And that's called communism. The Republicans are blessed to have the Democrats. The only reason Lincoln was elected in 1860, he had the Democrats who wanted slavery. Now, here we are in 2028. The only reason the Republicans would win are the Democrats. But the American people can't take it. And also, how about 20 to 30 million illegals getting voting rights immediately? When the Democrats control the presidency, the House, and the Senate, they'll give voting rights to every person in the country with same-day registration, vote for 2 months. And then the Republicans would never get power back at all, and maybe the Republicans don't deserve it.
3: Yeah, they don't. Right now they don't. You know, I still think President Trump is taking a lot of bold stance, and he does call them out. The Democrats, and he doesn't hold back at all. But when do the people in the Senate and the House do that? Rarely. Chip Roy did, now he's leaving, and a few of the others. Tuberville's leaving, he does. But it's just like all one big mess. They don't stand. That's why they don't want to get rid of the filibuster. They'd have to take a stand. They can hide behind the filibuster. See, they just want to run as conservatives and then just be ambiguous and then maybe run again. It's just an endless cycle. They don't do anything. They don't have convictions. They don't realize we're in like a revolutionary war again. We have to try to save this country from the Democrats, but you would never know it by watching the Republicans. We won't survive it. You're right. If they have that, get that power, like you said, it's over. There's nothing we can do.
9: There won't be a Republican elected. They will redraw the congressional districts to make them look like New Mexico or the New England states. And there's none in Illinois. They have 17 representatives and 17, which is a pretty close Democrat-Republican state. It's 15-2. There's 15 Democrats and 2 Republicans. They'll redraw the lines, get rid of the 2 Republicans. A wise man said long time ago the following, quote, "A democracy cannot exist as a permanent form of government. It can only exist until the voters discover that they can vote themselves largest from the public treasury. From that moment on, the majority always votes for the candidates promising to them the most benefits from the public treasury, with the result that a democracy always collapses over terrible fiscal policies, then followed by a dictatorship. The average age of the world's greatest civilizations have been about 200 years. These nations have progressed through this sequence, from bondage to spiritual faith, from faith to courage, from courage to liberty, from liberty to abundance, from abundance to selfishness, from selfishness to apathy, from apathy to dependence, from dependence back into bondage." That's exactly where we are. Every day in this country, we borrow about $5 billion every day just to pay interest on the national debt. If you take the presidencies of Trump, Biden, and Trump, 12 years, the total accumulated debt of those two presidents have been approximately $20 trillion. By the time Trump gets done, the deficit's going to be $44 trillion. That means about 40% of the accumulated deficit has been occurring because of Trump and Biden. And then when the Democrat takes over in 2028, they will spend more money to bail out the cities and the states, to spend more money on welfare programs. So at some point, it all collapses. We can't pay our debt. And when that happens, gasoline at, I paid $3.49 a gallon this morning. It'll take $10 for a gallon because we're going to have rampant inflation. And that a takeout meal might be $100 because they have to keep raising prices and printing more money in order to pay interest on the debt, which will never be paid back. Where do we go then? What happens to America then? Well, let's continue. Your calls continue. 866-647-7337. Bill Cunningham, the Great American, with you every Sunday night.

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9: Okay, gang. 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
18: Because right now, they don't think they have. And until there's boots on the ground marching into Tehran and Karg Island until those large numbers, 1 to 200,000 American soldiers on the ground inside the major cities of Iran. The Iranians will not accept anything other than we've won. Because let's face it, that's never going to happen. I don't think Donald Trump and raising Cain would ever authorize, well, at the peak of the Iraqi war, did we have like 250 to 300,000 soldiers in Iraq? And we lost that war. Right now, do you think we won the war in Iraq? I don't think so. We lost. Incrementalism. We lost. Wasted the lives of 7,000 brave warriors in pursuit of a victory in Iraq and Afghanistan. And now here we are again in Iran. The only way to possibly win is to take the 82nd, 101st Airborne and the Marines and put them into Iran. Now we got real problems. That'll never happen. So if that's the case, the Iranian regime knows there may be different characters in charge. We can cycle out one Ayatollah for another Ayatollah, simply make more demands, shoot more of our own people, brutalize women and girls, and we continue. Because a regime willing to mow down their own citizens who protest is not a regime that can be taken down at all. Having said that, we need to do what Donald Trump said he would do, unleash hell, like Maximus and the Gladiator. Unleash hell. Yeah. Taco. Trump always chickens out. Do it. And when that happens, say, we've won the war this time. There's no bridges. There's no desalination plants. There's no electrical grid. There's no farms. There's no buildings. There's no Revolutionary Guard function. None of that exists. We won. You lost. And then keep the military bases active and say, if you develop a nuclear weapon in the future, which is meritorious, we're going to come back and take out. We're going to cut the grass, get rid of the weeds. We're going to shut down whatever nuclear program you have going on, because we know if you get a nuke, you're going to use it against us or against Israel. We know that. So that's what he's got to do. Does he have the guts to do it to win the war? Al Davis, just win, baby. Maximus, unleash hell. Win the war. He said, we've won the war. Well, if we won the war, then come on home. But that's not the case, is it? So I'm just frustrated with the president I love and I would vote for again and again and again compared to the alternative. The only way the Democrats can save the Republican Party is by becoming communist. And that's what they're doing.
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18: And now moderate Democrats are turning to the Communist Party, the DSAs, to represent themselves. Let's continue with your calls. Bill Cunningham with you every Sunday night.
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22: From ABC News, I'm Chuck Severson. Oil markets will be watched now that Iran-backed Houthi rebels claim responsibility for a deadly attack on a Saudi Arabian oil facility in a Yemeni Red Sea port, killing at least seven people. Iran says it will never reopen the Strait of Hormuz until the U.S. changes its behavior. ABC's Marcus Moore.
23: Iran now making new demands on the U.S., including lifting the naval blockade and withdrawing American forces from around Iran. While Iranian officials say no active negotiations are underway, President Trump, in an interview with Axios, said the U.S. is, quote, semi-negotiating with Iran. We are low-keying it, he said. We're watching Iran with its huge inflation and the fact that they have no money.
22: Over 180,000 people facing rotating water shutoffs and rationing in Puerto Rico. There's a severe drought. No significant rain in the forecast. Recalls issued by the Ag Department of burritos, enchiladas, wraps, and salads at major grocery chains because they may contain jalapeno peppers linked to a salmonella outbreak that has sickened over 300 people in 27 states. Moderate Democrats announcing a major ad campaign targeting the Democratic Socialists of America. Progressives responding, including one who party officials call one of their most popular. ABC's Stephen Portnoy.
24: On ABC's This Week, New York Democratic Congresswoman Alexandria Ocasio-Cortez appearing to take pains to distance herself from a brand Republicans have targeted.
25: I have a local city councilman that has this saying, woke one was crazy.
26: In that interview on ABC's This Week, AOC said some of the things she and her fellow progressives may have called for in the past, like defunding the police, is, quote, not rhetoric that we would use today.
22: President Trump acknowledging that there was no video or proof of alleged vandalism to the Lincoln Memorial reflecting pool after weeks of blaming saboteurs. Writing on social media, Trump saying there was some contractor error done by rushing the job. You're listening to ABC News.
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22: Hamas says it remains committed to the second phase of President Trump's Gaza ceasefire agreement, despite Prime Minister Netanyahu saying Sunday that Israel would reject it. ABC News Deputy Political Director Ben Siegel.
29: Israel has continued to strike Hamas throughout the ceasefire, and they are unwilling to give up that leverage. I think it's also notable that this is all coming amid a political season in Israel. This fall, Prime Minister Netanyahu will be up for re-election. He is facing some strong opposition.
22: New warnings about the rising number of deadly flesh-eating bacteria cases this year. Health officials have this warning to visitors, primarily to the Gulf Coast, says ABC News medical contributor Dr. Alec Patel.
30: If you have an open wound and you go into the sea, also remember that that water is not clean, and bacteria such as this can cause severe infections.
22: Dr. Patel says serious infections can also result from eating raw or undercooked shellfish from water where the bacteria are found. Among the big economic reports coming up this week are a couple snapshots on the cost of living, says ABC's Stephanie Officer.
31: July's U.S. Consumer Price Index comes out Wednesday. Analysts are expecting a modest increase in July after CPI fell 0.25% in June. And Friday, we'll see preliminary data from the University of Michigan Survey's latest index of consumer sentiment, touted as a Federal Reserve Board favorite for gauging which way inflation is heading.
22: Also, a report coming out from the National Association of Realtors. Chuck Sievertson, ABC News.
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11: Traffic.
1: Earlier crash, southbound Harrisburg Expressway at Mount Carmel Road. Out of the way now. Had been tying up the right lane. Doesn't look like you'll see any lingering effects for that as you head on down towards the Beltway. Overnight construction on the outer loop topside through Towson from York Road over towards the Harrisburg Expressway. That crew working along the right side of the roadway. Then up ahead, they'll take away your left lane from Greenspring Avenue over towards Stevenson Road. An interloop crew coming up out of Catonsville as you head from Frederick Road towards Edmondson Avenue. They are along the left side of the roadway. Southbound on 95 coming down from White Marsh across the Beltway and through the Fort McHenry Tunnel. Everything looks good. There is construction in the northbound Fort McHenry Tunnel, right two, closed overnight. And emergency guardrail repairs closing the ramp from northbound Bel Air Road to get onto the inner loop of 695. Your through lanes are open, but that ramp is expected to be closed until about 4 a.m. I'm Robert Workman, WBAL News Radio 1090 and FM 101.5.
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3: Weather.
4: The forecast for tonight, expect clear to partly cloudy skies. It'll be kind of warm with temperatures dropping back into the upper 60s and low 70s. Variable clouds on Monday. It's going to be hot. It's going to be humid with a chance for a shower or thunderstorm. Some of those could be strong. High temperatures in the low 90s on Monday. A mix of sun and clouds on Tuesday. Again, a chance for scattered showers and thunderstorms, and some of those could be strong. High temperatures in the upper 80s to around 90. 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
1: 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The one and only, Bill Cunningham.
2: All right, Billy Cunningham, the great American. Can you sense my frustration at something that should have been resolved months and months ago? If the president had not sent Kushner and Witkoff and J.D. Vance to Islamabad in early April, this thing might have been concluded. But the heart and soul of Donald Trump is compassion. He didn't want to kill a whole bunch of people, so he thought 6 weeks is enough. He's told by the Pakistani foreign minister, Iran's going to send its representatives here. Come on by. We got a deal. And since then, we've had nothing but BS back and forth, a bunch of yapping around with no resolution because Iran and the leadership does not want peace. They want war. They want to kill and be killed. They're Islamic terrorists and fundamentalists, not much different than those who flew the planes into the World Trade Center that Hassan Piker and Democrats say, after all, we deserved it. Not much different than that crew. How do you reasonably articulate an agreement with individuals who want to kill others and want to die? What's the downside for them? A normal leader would say, I want my people to flourish. I want Iranians to go to work, have families, and produce offspring and run businesses and live in peace. That's not what the Revolutionary Guard wants at all. They want to kill and be killed for the cause. And so the idea that, okay, we'll send Witkoff and Kushner, those guys know everything, get them over there with J.D. Vance, who probably didn't want to start the war in the first place, and work out a deal. Well, there was no deal, because they don't want a deal. They want to keep doing what they're doing, which is why this morning, yesterday morning, they said, guess what? We got five or six demands that you have to comply with before we open up the strait. They said that, number one, that you must withdraw all air and sea forces from the Middle East. You must pay compensation for the damages that you've caused. You must remove all the sanctions against Iran and unconditionally release to us over $100 billion in our money. You have to quit threatening Iran and insulting us, they said, and in military action against allies in Lebanon.

0: 37. Later on, we're going to have Colonel Rob Manus retired to talk about the situation in Iran as he sees it. Also, Christy Edwards will be here. She has a book coming out about the great Charlie Kirk. And we may play for later. In fact, do you have that available, Danny Boy Gleason? Get that available. Because about 3 days before he was murdered on the campus of UVU, Utah Valley University, that, by the way, will not allow a memorial service for Charlie on September the 10th. This is what Charlie Kirk predicted and said 3 days before his murder. Danny Gleason hit it.
1: The spiritual battle is coming to the West, and the enemies are wokeism or Marxism combining with Islamism to go after what we call the American way of life. And the American way of life is very simple. I want to be able to get married, buy a home, have kids, allow them to ride their bike till the sun goes down, send them to a good school, have a low crime neighborhood, not to have my kid be taught the lesbian, gay, transgender garbage in their school. While also not having them have to hear the Muslim call to prayer 5 times a day. That's important. We want the American way of life, which is, by the way, Christendom. Christians, our sacrifice, our toil, our vision, the outgrowth of the scriptures gave us Western civilization.
0: That was 3 days before his murder in Utah by Tyler Robinson, murdered. And someone needs to tell Candace Owens he was murdered by Tyler Robinson. And we have coming up later, Christy Edwards, one of the devotees of Charlie Kirk. Let's take some more calls as time allows. Let's go to Anthony in Tennessee. Anthony in Tennessee, welcome to the Bill Cunningham Show. Anthony, what do you got?
2: Thank you, Bill.
0: Yes, sir.
2: You know, Charlie was a great man, and he did so much in the universities where the problem is and has been for a while, decades.
0: Yep.
2: The long march through our institutions, and that's all of them. And certainly the fruit of that labor. And, you know, there's none of the Middle East dictators who really truly follow Islam themselves. I mean, they may, you know, do as I say, not as I do. I mean, it's basically orthodox for them, and they've got soft socialism in their countries. So I would say that they need to start taking care of their own Strait of Hormuz. And, of course, our ally of Israel, we came in aid, the Houthis and Hamas. You know, Hamas, not only have the Democrat Party have started the process and the structure of paying off blackmail. We saw Hamas with their blackmail and the Iranians' blackmail and Democrats paying that stuff. Starting with the destabilization of the Middle East. And, of course, you know, Saudi Arabia this day are destabilizing and funding, you know, mercenaries and such in the Sudan, all over that place. I say get out, let them handle it, support Israel, and the reality of the liberty and freedom, and let those socialist Arabian countries just deal with it themselves.
0: Let them, in the 1970s, we got 40% of our oil, natural gas from the Middle East. Now it's under 10%. In fact, it's probably nothing. We don't need it at all. And the idea that we're going to land 100,000 American soldiers in Iran to physically take over would be the same mistake we made in Iraq. That's stupid. So what's already happened is all we can do. If there's more targets, hit them. And then tell them, whoever's left, that we're going to come back. If you start to develop nuclear weapons again, we're coming back again. It may be a year, 5 years, or 10 years. But we did our best, and tell everyone in the Middle East, you're on your own. Then they'll start killing each other. I mean, Muslim and fanatics kill more Muslims than anybody else. It's a murderous regimes over there. Just start killing everybody, which is what they'll resume doing.
2: You know, and the destabilization of this country within is a... it helped all those countries over there because they despise the republic of this country based on citizens and the people basically being in charge. Of course, I think it's kind of upside down. And, of course, we have a lot of establishment people on both sides who's allowed that with these sanctuary cities and everything. And, you know, even history's not being taught correctly.
0: No.
2: I saw things on us to be shamed about it when the history

0: the facts of the tyranny of the Japanese who attacked us and what they did in the Philippines. And, you know, that's, you don't hear none of that. And also in our school system, you don't hear the fact about the Democrat Party, the oldest subversive party, oldest political party of this country. And they have basically continued to be a insurrectionist party and of deceit and manipulation.
1: You know, Anthony, last time we were in this much trouble, our universities are lost. Our major cities are gone. Most of our charitable foundations are far progressive leftists. Last time this happened was in the 1850s, in which the South, controlled by the Democrats owning the slaves, declared war in the United States of America. We fought for 5 years, lost 500,000 people. And then when they lost the war, they developed the Ku Klux Klan and lynchings. And now today they've taken over the universities like a virus. It's like a bacteria that's infected our major universities, producing individuals such as AOC and others who hate the country. When I grew up, there was all the history books about the greatness of our country, all the good things we've done. Of course, we have blemishes, but I'll put our greatness of our country against every other nation history of the world. No one even measures up to us. But all they're taught about are the pimples and the cysts and the bad parts and the cancer in America, but not the glory of this country. And they come out hating every part of it, which is why people like Dr. Abdul might be elected senator from Michigan if Rogers doesn't get off his duff and campaign more. But if you're in Michigan, same day registration, and they're going to register all those stupid students at Michigan and Michigan State and Eastern, Central, Western Michigan, a bunch of colleges are going to register millions of college kids who hate the country anyway. They want to bring it down, which is why they vote for Democrats.
0: Not to mention we were discussing in Tennessee about the worthless scholarships in these state colleges that are being funded by the lottery system that brags $8 billion have been raised for education. Now, that's a lot of money. And of course, some of these scholarships are some of the most ridiculous things. And you have over a million dropouts. And so the schools are getting rich, whoever owns these schools. And so we have big problems.
1: How about AI? Between the accumulated debt, we borrow about $3 billion every day in brand new money to pay interest on the national debt. And it's going to go up $2 trillion this year, $2 trillion the next year, $2 trillion the year after that. In 5 years, it'll be over $50 trillion, in which case there'll be Japan, for example, was propped up by the U.S. Treasury Department because they're the number one buyers of our national debt. And you can't let the yen go down in value because the Japanese are start selling the bonds, which might create a havoc in the market. Because we don't have enough money to live on the lifestyle we're in. And at some point, we're going to have Germany 1930 style inflation. You think 4 or 5% is a problem? What about 20 to 30%? We're going to have terrible inflation if we don't deal with the debt. In 2032, 40% of Social Security goes bankrupt. We're not dealing with that at all. And the Senate goes on vacation for 5 weeks. And the Democrats won't go anything with Trump. It's ridiculous.
0: That's a pathetic reality. And the thing is, these are the same ones who's allowed these sanctuary cities to exist for how many administrations? And, you know, if we do not get a grip on the money that's spent on these elections and where it's coming from and all the cheating going on, I mean, there is it's laughable that these states like California cheat so much. And, I mean, there's nothing, I don't see anything being done about it. So, I mean, I just don't understand it.
1: Well, I'm frustrated as you are. We elected a Republican government in Washington. They don't act like they're in charge of anything. They go on vacation. You got Murkowski and Collins and Cassidy and Cornyn and McConnell. God knows where his mind's gone. And so they don't get rid of the filibuster to pass anything. The Democrats take over. When that happens, they'll get rid of the filibuster in a New York second. In our cities, another big problem we have in America is our cities are in collapse. And instead of recognizing the voters in cities like Cincinnati or Chicago, or New York or Sacramento or Austin, instead of recognizing, you know, we got problems in Bangor, Maine, we got problems. They don't deal with the difficulties. Our major cities are in economic collapse by any fair measurement and moral collapse. And many parts of New York City and Washington, D.C., until Trump got involved, looked like a third world country. Garbage strewn needles everywhere. It's disgusting. In fact, in my little part of the world here in Cincinnati, there's a public school in a part of town called OTR, Over the Rhine is called, in which kids have to walk over a poop and urine and use needles and acts of prostitution. These are grade school kids to go to school. So the principal shows up at a city council meeting and give her two minutes to talk or whatever. And she talks about the fact that her students have to put up with that every day going to and from school. And that school is going to start again here in about a week. And she wants action by city council. And the mayor, Aftab Pirival, sat there writing something down and didn't respond at all. It was like, all right, next person to speak. So in Cincinnati, which is more functional than other major American cities, kids cannot walk to school without seeing acts of prostitution and drug abusers and homeless and public pooping and urinating in public right in front against the school. Can you tell me how that makes sense? Not at all. And that's in Cincinnati. And that's true in every major city controlled by the Democrat Party. Someone needs to take some action. Would you agree? Makes sense, doesn't it? Our cities are gone. And more of our states are gone. Can't afford it. We're bankrupt. We have foreign wars we can't pay for and can't win because a president, my president, promises victory, but the other side doesn't know they've lost. I look up and down, and I'm thinking, my gosh, are we in trouble? Call upon the Almighty to bless us. Let's continue with more. Bill Cunningham with you every Sunday night.

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12: Well, permit me to say this. As bad as things are, it would be a lot worse if the Democratic Communists were involved and in charge. Imagine AOC or Ilhan Omar or Bernie Sanders or Kamala Harris involved in decision-making on these issues, what they would do, as opposed to Donald Trump. I think Trump is over-promised and under-delivered when it came to Iran. If they are, in fact, the situs of evil in the modern world, which they are, if they are, in fact, terrorists, which they are, if they're homicidal, suicidal, and genocidal, which they are, if they were trying to get a nuclear weapon to use against us, which they would, if all that is true, what would the Democrats have done? They wouldn't have done anything close to what Trump has done on the southern border or what he's done with the economy, with manufacturing jobs. Stock market at all-time high. More Americans working today than ever before. A functional, in a sense, executive branch of the government. If the Democrats were in charge, they would double down on stupid. Our cities would look even worse. They would enact the policies of Mamdani and Brandon Johnson and Karen Bass all over the country. That's what's coming if we lose. And by behaving in such a way in Iran, Trump is bringing about what he wants to avoid, which is perception of defeat and being called the next Jimmy Carter. Jimmy Carter pussyfooted around in Iran for 444 days. After 6 months, my simple Deer Park math tells me that's about 180 days, 190 days. He's getting, he'll get close to 444 days. And look what happened to Jimmy Carter's presidency and to the Democrat Party. It is time for Donald Trump to fish or cut bait, to win the war, which he says we've won already, but the losing side keeps making more demands. Losing sides don't make those kind of demands, such as reparations and leave the battlefield and release all the money you owe us. Somehow someone needs to tell the Iranians they've lost, because in their mind, they've not lost. They're waiting. Any suffering their people have to go through is okay with them, because they think they're on a mission from God, and that if a few get killed like the Ayatollah Part 2 or Part 3, that's okay. The next one pops up like a game of whack-a-mole. So Donald Trump's got to decide whether to absolutely devastate, if he can, Iran, and to tell them the devastation is ended. We don't want your agreement. We don't want your signing. We want no peace treaty. You don't believe in a word in it anyway. And so if you develop another nuclear weapon, Mossad and we will know about it ahead of time. We're coming back to blow it up again and kill those who develop the nuclear weapon. That's what needs to be done. But he listens to Witkoff and Kushner, and I guess certain interests in the Middle East that want us to stay there and look like a fool. Right now, we look like a fool.
13: I'm as mad as hell, and I'm not going to take this anymore.
12: That's what Trump needs to do right there. Well, let's continue. Win the war or leave. Quit talking. Start walking. Win or leave. What would the commander of the Roman allegiance say in the great movie, huh? What would he say? Maximus would say, win the war, unleash hell. And they won the war against their Germanic tribes. Let's continue with more. Jeff Carrere coming up and others. Bill Cunningham with you every Sunday night.
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15: ABC News, I'm Chuck Sievertson. This could affect oil markets and gasoline, where Iran already has stopped most traffic in the Strait of Hormuz. ABC's Marcus Moore.
16: The Iran-backed Houthi rebels claiming responsibility for a deadly strike on a Saudi oil facility in the Yemeni Red Sea port of Mocha. At least 7 people were killed. The attack raising fears that the Houthis will try to further disrupt sea traffic in the region.
15: Over 180,000 people are facing rotating water shutoffs and rationing in Puerto Rico. Severe drought. Recalls issued by the Ag Department of products that may contain jalapeno peppers linked to a salmonella outbreak that has sickened hundreds in 27 states. ABC's Melissa Don.
17: The products include burritos, enchiladas, wraps, and salads sold at major grocery chains like Kroger, Walmart, HEB, and Albertsons.
15: President Trump acknowledging that there was no video or proof of alleged vandalism to the Lincoln Memorial reflecting pool. This is ABC News.
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18: Traffic. Earlier crash, southbound Harrisburg Expressway at Mount Carmel Road. Out of the way now. Had been tying up the right lane. Doesn't look like you'll see any lingering effects for that as you head on down towards the Beltway. Overnight construction on the outer loop topside through Towson from York Road over towards the Harrisburg Expressway. That crew working along the right side of the roadway. Then up ahead, they'll take away your left lane from Greenspring Avenue over towards Stevenson Road. An inner loop crew coming up out of Catonsville as you head from Frederick Road towards Edmondson Avenue. They are along the left side of the roadway. Southbound on 95 coming down from White Marsh across the Beltway and through the Fort McHenry Tunnel. Everything looks good. There is construction in the northbound Fort McHenry Tunnel, right two closed overnight. And emergency guardrail repairs closing the ramp from northbound Bel Air Road to get onto the inner loop of 695. Your through lanes are open, but that ramp is expected to be closed until about 4 a.m. I'm Robert Workman, WBAL News Radio 1090 and FM 101.5.
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19: Weather.
20: The forecast for tonight, expect clear to partly cloudy skies. It'll be kind of warm with temperatures dropping back into the upper 60s and low 70s. Variable clouds on Monday. It's going to be hot. It's going to be humid with a chance for a shower or thunderstorm. Some of those could be strong. High temperatures in the low 90s on Monday. A mix of sun and clouds on Tuesday. Again, a chance for scattered showers and thunderstorms, and some of those could be strong. High temperatures in the upper 80s to around 90. 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
12: By Billy Cunningham, the great American. Unfortunately, Jeff Cruer is a resident and a native of New Orleans, host of a Louisiana-based program called Ringside Politics, author and more. And Jeff Cruer, welcome again to the Bill Cunningham Show. And I have your columns up from townhall.com. The Biden nightmare still haunts America. The column is beautiful, laying out what Joe Biden did to this country by line and verse. And, of course, Kamala Harris says not a thing she would have changed about that record. And she's the likely nominee of the Democrat Party in a couple of years unless AOC beats her. Plus, you have a great column up about the WNBA hates America, which, of course, it does. I don't know how they survive. Then another column you have up about Congress taking off again, another vacation. They vacated a couple of days ago, I guess, until after Labor Day. But first of all, Jeff Cruer, welcome. But I had you on 2 or 3 weeks ago, and since then, the President Trump has been subjected to another close assassination attempt by someone intent on murdering him with diplomatic credentials, lots of armament and weapons to kill the president. Once again, they happen to catch him. And the odds of this president surviving the next 2.5 years, according to Cauchy, is only about 50-50. Do you have any more concerns about the radical left, the communists who have to kill? And by the way, Dr. Abdul in Michigan has talked about killing your political opponents. And along with Mamdani, and we're talking about something I find incredible. Do you have concerns, number one, about Trump's life, number two, about what's happening in Iran, and number three, the state of American politics? Go to number one, two, and three.
24: Well, Bill, thanks for having me. Yeah, I'm very concerned about President Trump because I don't have confidence in the Secret Service. I mean, I don't have confidence that they have cleared out all the problems that they had back in July of 2024, when, you know, their abysmal effort there almost led to the president, you know, millimeters away from him being killed. So, yeah, I don't have confidence. And we've seen all these different incidents which have occurred. And I think he's in grave danger. And I was also not happy to hear that he was flying in a Air Force One that didn't have proper armaments to be able to protect him from attack, and they had to retrofit it again. My question is, why did they allow him in the air without a proper security on that plane? I mean, threats against him are more than we've seen of any other president in history. So he needs the ultimate in protection, and I just don't have confidence in him. I really don't.
12: In fact, he flew. It was the Qatari 747 that was remodeled, but he flew that plane from here to there and then switched planes from there to back. So he flew 6,000 miles in a plane that didn't have proper security. And then there was alleged threat from Iran. Of course, they have a death squad out to kill him anyway and kill anyone associated with Trump's family, et cetera. And then they say, well, let's switch planes because now they got a shoulder-fired missile that's going to come at you as you take off. I'm looking at this. And then Marine One got within a mile. Supposedly the transponder was turned off, Marine One in Washington. And it came within a mile. I guess those things flying at full speed takes about 10 seconds to go a mile. And he almost collided with another aircraft in Washington. Unbelievable.
24: And there was another incident with Marine Run a few months back where a guy had one of these lasers that was pointing at the pilot. And the pilot was disoriented. So and Trump was in Marine One at the time. So, I mean, all of these incidents are just stacking up. So as far as Iran, I mean, they're going to continue to threaten him. This thing is a quagmire. I wish we could turn back the clock, Bill, to February 2026 and say, no, don't
12: do it.
24: Yeah, don't do it.
12: But we're almost.
24: I like gas prices at $2.29. I mean, I like low inflation. I like, the economy doing well. I mean, I don't understand. I really still don't understand, what our objectives are. I don't understand how we got into this. I don't understand how we're going to get out of it. I mean, this is a complex operation to try to open the Strait of Hormuz. It is obvious that the Iranians believe that they have the upper hand and that are not cooperating. They now have got all these demands, as you said. And, they're moving the ball further and further down the field. So we've got a real problem. I mean, we can't commit ground troops, Bill, can we? I mean, I don't think the American people would support that.
12: No, if that happens, he's got – one third of the country loves him. I'm in that one third, and two thirds loathe what's going on. And now some of the demands of Iran include our vacation from all bases in the Middle East, reparations completely. We have to acknowledge the ability of Iran to develop nuclear weapons. I read these, and I'm told that they're devastated. I'm told the Navy is at the bottom of the ocean. I'm told the Army doesn't exist in Iran. I'm told leadership is gone. I keep hearing that we've won the war. It's over. I declare victory. We're a day or two, we're going to have a final peace deal. And then I guess Thursday or Friday, the Ayatollah put out these new demands that didn't look to me like a nation that's defeated. In fact, they look just the opposite.
24: No,
12: they're incentivized.
24: And if they have no capabilities, then how do they keep striking our allies in the region? And then you got the Houthis that are now involved, and they're attacking Saudi Arabia. So that whole is another front in the war. So this thing is just a total mess. And, it's going to be something that looks like, from this vantage point, Bill, that it's going to be going on through the midterms.
12: That is
24: not good.
12: If somebody had told you and I, Jeff Cruer, on February the 27th, that the president said it'll be about a 4 to 6 week operation, I'm assured we will devastate the country. It'll be over. And then the Islamabad situation happened with J.D. Vance. He was told by the Pakistanis, get over here. Iran wants a deal. Oh, halfway across Hell's Half Acre. Here comes Jared Kushner, et cetera. Here comes J.D. Vance. No deal at all. Go back. And then he said, well, we're going to go back to bombing. Back on, back off, back on, back off. We're almost 6 months into this. I look at Jimmy Carter, spent 444 days, a little over a year, And Iran, to great devastation to the Democratic Party. Now here's Trump following the blueprint of Jimmy Carter, which is, I don't know what it is, but at a minimum, either win or get out. One or the other. You win the war or you say, we're leaving you in this circumstance. Goodbye. See ya. I'm not coming back. But we don't need oil and gas at all from the Middle East. Less than 10% come from there. We don't need it at all. Right. And our allies are saying, what the hell are you doing? And I'm waiting. I keep saying, Jeff Kerr, I hope Trump knows a lot. I hope Trump knows what he's doing. I hope there's some strategy out there that, No one understands. Right. But these demands about reparations and leaving the Middle East and recognizing our legitimacy, those are all non-starters. And that was issued 2-3 days ago, and nothing's happened since then anyway. Trump now wants to forget about the military. According to this morning, some of the morning talk shows, they talked about more sanctions. Well, have sanctions worked? How long will sanctions take?
24: You know, sanctions have not worked. I mean, we've had sanctions on Iran for decades, and it hasn't worked. So, I mean, the only solution is a revolution that occurs within that country by the people rising up.
12: Yes.
24: We cannot nation build. We should not be in the nation building business. We don't want to get into another quagmire.
12: No.
24: We just got out of one that's 20 years and cost 7,000 lives in Afghanistan and Iraq and $8 trillion. You know, Bill, my new column is about the $40 trillion debt we have and how we got into this mess. We've quadrupled it in 18 years. And you look at some of the reasons. Well, some of the reasons are that we spent $8 trillion on wars. And, you know, what do we have to show for it? So I'm praying that something can come and resolve this and get us out of there, declare victory, come home. I don't think we have the appetite for anything that it would involve ground troops.
12: No.
24: And that, to me, looks like the only way that we're going to be able to open this Strait of Hormuz. So we're in a fix right now. And our munitions are low. We've got problems as far as our own military supplies. And I believe the reports that say that we are low, even though the White House denies it. I think there's obviously some truth in that.
12: You know, I have to get on to the WNBA, which is kind of irrelevant to these discussions, and my cousin Sophie Cunningham getting hammered again. But John Adams, you might recall John Adams, our second president, said, quote, "Democracies never last. It soon wastes, exhausts, and murders itself. Democracies almost always commit suicide." And I'm looking at our country in 2001, when it wasn't exactly the dark ages, Bush coming into office. The accumulated national debt from 1776 to 2001 was $4.5 trillion. Since then, we've put on, we, Democrats and Republicans, have put on an additional $35 trillion. You think of what the country went through from 1776 to 2001. It was unbelievable. Mm-hmm. We went through depressions and pandemics and invasions. You might recall the White House Capitol was burned by the British. We survive because America rests on certain principles and values. And John Adams said, in today's world, the one thing that's going to kill us will be a deficit. I'm looking at this deficit right now, almost $40 trillion. And Donald Trump adds $2 trillion every year. Biden adds $2 trillion every year. If you take Biden and Trump, take those, 12 years, that's about 45% of the total deficit. And if the Democrat wins in 2028, they're going to spend more money. They're going to come up happy days are here again. And we can't survive. We can't survive this kind of debt.
24: We can't. But I just want to make a point. You mentioned George W. Bush because that is the correct starting point of this nonsense. Because prior to that, Bill, we had 4 years where Gingrich and Clinton were able to balance the budget and give us a surplus. I mean, we had 4 years of a surplus. As far as our budget goes, so it can be done. It was from 1998 to 2001. And then, of course, 9/11 happened, and then spending went through the roof, and then we've never looked back. It's been one thing after another where just spending is just ratcheted up. Bailouts, you know, COVID relief money, you know, massive military spending, massive social spending. And what do we have to show as the American people for all of this debt? How has it improved our lives? How is our healthcare system? How are our roads? How is our country doing? We're spending all of those trillions and trillions of dollars. And I would say there's, you know, a lot of problems and we haven't addressed them.
12: Well, we borrow $3 billion every day to pay interest on the national debt. $3 billion a day, 365. We borrow that every day to pay interest on the national debt. And at some point, the investors are going to say at some quarterly auction, you know what, when they lose confidence demanding higher interest rates, the fiscal crisis will unfold rapidly and catastrophically. When they say, wait a minute, I don't trust your ability to pay it back. I don't want 5%. I want 6% and 7%. There'll be a collapse of our economy, and your money in your bank won't mean a damn thing. Your stock value means nothing because the dollar won't be the reserve currency anymore, and we're going to be in unbridled inflation of 20 to 30% a year because more and more dollars have to be printed to cover the promises we've made already, and we still haven't dealt with Social Security, Medicare, Medicaid. In 2032, Social Security is going to go bankrupt. Medicare, Medicaid, of course, right. Democrats want to expand Medicare and Medicaid. They want more government to make it worse.
24: Right.
12: And so
24: right.
12: I want somebody to tell me, some economist to tell me, Jeff Cruer, that well, we're on the right path. It's okay to owe $40 trillion, and it's going to be $50 trillion in the next 5 years. $50 trillion. It's going to be okay. Right. It's not going to be okay. It's going to be an unmitigated disaster.
24: Think of what we're doing to future generations. I mean, it's just absolutely abysmal what we're leaving the next generations of Americans. It's just it's unforgivable. And, you know, if we could get some cooperation going on in Congress between the parties, we could maybe look to solve this, but we can't.
12: No.
24: I mean, it's impossible. They can't work together. They can't get anything done. All they do is kick the can down the road. Stopgap funding, you know, there's just a stopgap funding bill to push the issue through the election. They didn't do anything to cut any spending. They just added more spending, obviously. You know, we've got a $1.15 trillion defense budget. They want to add, the administration wants to add another $350 billion to that to have a $1.5 trillion defense budget. I mean, that's like more than like 60 countries combined. So I don't know. I think
12: I'm not optimistic on the debt. In fact,
24: right.
12: I'm not optimistic at all about AI. I'm not optimistic about that. I'm not optimistic about the fact that if the DSAs win, which the big cities are gone. In fact, every major American city from New Orleans to Cincinnati, New York, Chicago, either controlled by progressive liberals or actually democratic socialists or communists, they're in charge. Charlie Kirk talked about the union of Marxism and Islamism. I'm watching it happen in real time. We only have a couple minutes remaining. I got to get to WNBA at some point. What happens if Dr. Abdul wins Michigan? What if the Michiganders say, yeah, we kind of like communism hooking up with Islamism, and we want to call it a prayer like in Dearborn at five times a day. That's okay with us. What happens to the country? The cities are gone. Every American cities are gone.
24: He's got to lose. I do think this is a gift to the Republican Party because the Democrats have gone so far left. That gives the Republicans an opportunity to hold on to the Congress with these DSA candidates. They're going to be easier to beat, because I think independents, you're going to have a hard time going for that far left agenda. Even though the Republicans haven't delivered, we haven't come through for our base. They haven't done anything.
12: No.
24: They can at least say they're not communists. And, you know, that could be our only hope, Bill.
12: And it's not socialism. It is pure and simple communism. 2 minutes remaining, Jeff Cruer. This woman named Jejane Carrington almost took the head off of my cousin Sophie Cunningham, bloodied her up. And then she issues a tweet from the locker room about her white privilege. That is Sophie Cunningham's white privilege. What's happening to the – is it a symptom of a greater problem? What's happening to the WNBA?
24: The WNBA is a mess, okay? They're the only league that wouldn't wear a USA 250 patch. They wouldn't even show patriotism for America. They talked about, you know, the racism of 250 years ago, that there was slavery here back then. You know, maybe another country that has done more for African-Americans and women than the United States of America. I mean, if they're so concerned about slavery and racism, there are all kind of countries that they can look at all over the world where slavery is existing now and where women are treated like second-class citizens. But no, they don't talk about any of that. They talk about what happened in America 250 years ago and blame that on them not wearing their USA 250 patches. There's so much trans nonsense. There's so much racism. They're going after their two biggest stars, Caitlin Clark and Sophie Cunningham. I mean, those are the two that bring the people into the stands and that bring viewers. Mm. All of these players should be kissing their feet. All of these players should be excited about them, but they hate them.
12: Because they're white. Them. They're white and straight.
24: Yeah, it's racism and it's envy. They're jealous of their deals. They're jealous of their popularity. and they're going after them. I mean, that foul was obscene. Of course that player should have been ejected from the game.
12: Jeff Kruger, it's symptomatic of the cities and the education system from where these girls came from. They reflect the viewpoint of the colleges they played for and the cities they represent. JeffCruer.com. We got to run once again. All the stuff's up there, your columns. I'll be reading soon your one about the debt, because the debt is the one thing that we can agree upon as normal human beings that will destroy this country. And it's being encouraged by Democrats and Republicans. Neither party wants a handle of it. Both parties are responsible, but we're going to pay the price. Jeff Kruger, once again, Amen. Thanks for coming on the Bill Cunningham Show. Jeff, you're a great American. Thank you.
24: Thank you, Bill.
12: God
24: Take
12: bless
24: care.
12: You. Let's continue with more. Mark my words, and the years ahead, if we don't get control of the debt, it will destroy the country, which is what the communists want, whether they're in Beijing or New York. Bill Cunningham with you every Sunday night.

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14: He was making quite a bit of sense. 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
24: From ABC News, I'm Chuck Sievertson. Recalls issued by the Ag Department of meats and other products because they may contain jalapeno peppers linked to a salmonella outbreak that has sickened over 300 people in 27 states. ABC's Melissa Don.
25: The products include burritos, enchiladas, wraps, and salads sold at major grocery chains like Kroger, Walmart, HEB, and Albertsons. Colorado and Minnesota seeing the highest number of reported infections. Many of the people interviewed reported eating jalapenos at Chipotle and Qdoba restaurants, both companies since removing the ingredient from their menus.
24: Over 180,000 people facing rotating water shutoffs and rationing in Puerto Rico. A severe drought. This could affect oil markets and the price of gasoline, where Iran already has stopped most traffic in the Strait of Hormuz. Iran-backed Houthi rebels claiming responsibility for a deadly attack on a Saudi oil facility in a Yemeni Red Sea port, killing at least seven people. ABC's Marcus Moore.
26: Iran now making new demands on the U.S., including lifting the naval blockade and withdrawing American forces from around Iran.
24: Former New Jersey governor and Republican Chris Christie on ABC's This Week.
27: Donald Trump is about to become what he never, ever wanted to be, Jimmy Carter. He is being held hostage by Iran.
24: Moderate Democrats announcing a major ad campaign targeting the Democratic Socialists of America. Progressive Democrats responding. New York Congresswoman Alexandria Ocasio-Cortez on ABC's This Week.
28: We believe in respecting the outcomes of elections and governing democratically.
24: After weeks of blaming saboteurs, President Trump acknowledging there was no video or proof of alleged vandalism to the Lincoln Memorial reflecting pool. Writing on social media, Trump saying that there was some contractor error done by rushing the job for a July 4th opening. 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
24: A boat flipping over in New York Harbor killed a woman and a five-month-old baby. ABC's Morgan Norwood.
25: NYPD now confirming that 46-year-old Manuel Hernandez is in custody. He's charged with 13 counts of reckless endangerment after that deadly capsizing near the Statue of Liberty. Authorities say that there were 14 people aboard that 22-foot boat when it overturned just before 10:30 Saturday night, sending everyone into the water. That triggered a massive response. Coast Guard, NYPD, FDNY boats, and an NYPD helicopter was above.
24: The alleged leader of an Irish organized crime gang has been extradited to Ireland from Dubai to face allegations that he ran an international drug smuggling and money laundering empire with tentacles that stretched to Britain, Spain, and the U.S. In the curious but skeptical department, this from ABC's Stephanie Officer.
2: A Gallup survey found about 1 in 5 U.S. adults in the past year looked for financial advice from artificial intelligence. But fewer than 3 in 10 adults overall admit they have any confidence in AI's fiscal expertise. The survey was conducted in partnership with financial services firm Edward Jones.
24: What's bugging this company in the news from ABC's Jim Ryan?
4: The produce company at the center of a nationwide outbreak of the cyclosporiasis stomach bug is also having trouble in the executive suite. Taylor Farms has sued the former president of its Tennessee subsidiary, claiming he stole more than $32 million to fund a lavish lifestyle. And Taylor Farms wants its money back.
24: Our Jim Ryan, Chuck Sievertson, ABC News.
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8: Weather.
10: The forecast for tonight, expect clear to partly cloudy skies. It'll be kind of warm with temperatures dropping back into the upper 60s and low 70s. Variable clouds on Monday. It's going to be hot. It's going to be humid with a chance for a shower or thunderstorm. Some of those could be strong. High temperatures in the low 90s on Monday. A mix of sun and clouds on Tuesday. Again, a chance for scattered showers and thunderstorms, and some of those could be strong. High temperatures in the upper 80s to around 90. 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

0: 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Now, here's the man who's been recognized as radio's best, the recipient of not one, but two prestigious Marconi Awards for his broadcast excellence, the one and only Bill Cunningham.
1: Hi, Billy Cunningham, the great American, of course, almost a year ago, the assassination, the murder of Charlie Kirk took place at UVU, Utah Valley University, a shocking event. We're going to play later some of the comments of Charlie Kirk himself that were recorded about 3 days before his death, in which he talked about the union of wokeism, Marxism, and Islamism, which is a mortal dagger into the heart of this country. And many of us thought over the last few years and decades that would be impossible, that communism would come to America, labeled as socialism, labeled as democratic socialism of America, the DSA, so to speak. But the goal is communism, which destroys the family, destroys faith, destroys the United States Senate, the Constitution, the southern border, police departments all over the country. That's the goal. It's largely funded by those from communist Red China and elsewhere that want to take America off the history books as the dominant culture, the dominant nation, so the Chinese and the Middle East can certainly prevail. But joining you and I now is Christy Edwards, a great American, and she's putting together a book which involves many of the photographs and words and speeches in his own words of Charlie Kirk. It's not coming out till September the 8th, but Christy Edwards, the name of the book is Charlie Kirk in His Own Words. And Christy Edwards, welcome to the Bill Cunningham Show. And first of all, Christy, can you recall the first time you saw Charlie?
2: Oh, yes, absolutely. Of course. It's kind of funny. I was doing some private fundraising for Donald Trump in 2016, and it was in the summer, and Donald Trump Jr., excuse me, and he called me and said, hey, I have a kid I want you to meet, and he's going to help. And I said, no, that's okay. I'm not interested.
1: I'm good.
2: And he said, no, please just give him 5 minutes. And I said, all right. So I met him in Jackson, Wyoming, because we had just done a private fundraiser in Boise, Idaho. So I met him in Jackson, Wyoming. And of course, after about 5 minutes, less than five, I knew that Charlie was very special. He was 22 years old. And he not only was he an ingenue, but I could tell his obvious brilliance far surpassed mine. But he also knew many, many of the private donors that I had already identified as well, which that didn't happen to me very often. And so I knew immediately, obviously, he was not what I was thinking when the word kid came out. And when you hit that immediately.
1: Yeah, when you had that, and you, it's one of those moments in life, you get hit by lightning, you're thinking, what the hell was that? So you left that meeting thinking, what the hell is that? What am I going to do now?
2: Well, actually, we didn't leave. We actually started working together immediately, and that's all we did. We literally started working together side by side, and we spent the next 2 or 3 days together, started lining up our fundraisers, and that's what we did. And then, you know, Charlie had his turning point going on, and I actually had two kids right in the age group that he was targeting. And so we started doing everything we could to support and started doing private fundraisers, you know, which was very different.

0: your public existence, God, family, and
1: well,
0: America?
1: Yeah, you got to remember back then Charlie was single, and his biggest focus back then was Trump. He was trying to get Trump elected, and so his biggest concern was the country, no question. Obviously, God, yes, he was a Christian. But he was single, and so as our relationship grew, it turned into a little bit more of a personal mentor thing. I was many years older than him, at least 15 years older than him, and I had a personal elite matchmaking background, and then turned into, after Trump won, it turned into I founded a conservative dating app. And so I became a little bit of a matchmaker for him privately. That was off the record. And I really helped him with him. You know, of course he wanted to find love, which of course he did, as we all know. And so during that time, it wasn't, of course he supported family. But he was single. But I think when he met Erica, what I noticed personally was his shift, his Christianity became much, much more deep and more spiritual. And it was much more of a family, get married, have kids, focus, shift from God, family, country. But of course, all those things were always important to him. But definitely when he met Erica, got married and had his children, that was definitely much more of a center focal point for him.
0: One of the best things he did, and your book coming out in about 2 weeks, is organized by topics such as faith,
1: yes,
0: scripture, free speech, Gen Z, family, election, censorship, and more. And explain how you put that together in your book, and how does it reflect the real Charlie Kirk?
1: Well, actually, so I was missing him a lot, obviously, and having a really hard time when he was killed. And so I went back all the way through 2011 when he started first tweeting, and I had somebody help me, of course, because I could never do it myself. And we went back and downloaded every single tweet he'd ever done. And then we looked through what we thought were maybe his most compelling tweets from 2011 all the way until the day he died. And then, of course, we put them by topic. And it was actually really interesting. One of the first tweets he ever tweeted ever, I think it was in his first three tweets, it was social media will be the death of you.
0: Yeah.
1: And I thought that was interesting because that was literally his, you know, how he communicated with the world was through social media pretty much. And I just thought it was really interesting. And then to have him killed in 2025. And so that was kind of interesting. But it was wonderful to be able to go back through his tweets. And it was almost like a history lesson, just going back through 10 years of history. To see what he had to say about all the elections, all the candidates, all the people, you know, every single thing he said about God and family. And so it was honestly a delight and a joy. And so we categorized it, did the best that we could. Of course, no way you could go through that many thousands and thousands and thousands of tweets. And so we just did the best that we could and put as many as we could. And it was actually really fun. It was a blast.
0: Christy Edwards.
1: It made me feel like he was still kind of here.
0: Yes, he's present in a sense. Did he change, mature, grow between 2016 and his murder in 2025 over those 9 or 10 years? Did he stay true?
1: Oh,
0: did he change? Talk about that.
1: Well, yeah, absolutely. Especially for me. Look, I did not spend any time with Charlie at all. The last time he and I spoke was in 2024. The amount of time Charlie and I spent in the early years was significant and a lot as far as on the phone, the traveling, everything. And when you spend that much time with somebody, you can have some, for lack of a better word, bickering and falling out when you're that close with somebody, and you can, you know, tensions can go because you're jumping airports. You're doing morning, noon, and night with that person, and it just happens. It's almost like a brother-sister relationship. And what I noticed, what was very interesting with Charlie and I, and we actually did very well together, but he and I would bicker quite often. And, you know, let's just put it this way. When we were in a massive car accident together too, it was very, very interesting. I knew him very well. He knew me very, very well. Charlie actually called it, quote, mutually assured destruction, if that doesn't sound like Charlie Kirk. But what I noticed is when he married Erica, I think about 6 months after his marriage, he called me because we had a little bit of a

0: falling out. Nothing major. That's just between Charlie and I. He called me and he shared with me a shift in his faith. And we had an hour conversation, and it was something that was just really beautiful and really mature. And I'm not saying that I was in a different place either. It was just something where I saw his maturity, his growth. It was like he went from a boy to a man. And what was interesting is when I first met him, I felt like I was mentoring him a little bit. Obviously, he was dating and learning how to date, learning how to be with girls, learning how to run, being in front of, you know, billionaires and millionaires. You know, this was a kid that had gone from high school to running a corporation that turned into being a billion-dollar corporation. So, of course, he had growth. But by the time I moved to Scottsdale and where he was in Phoenix, too, and by the way, that was a coincidence, it turned out to be me watching his show every single day live, as because I needed my political nourishment from him. Mm. And so the tables were turned big time because I was getting my information from Charlie because I knew he was not only right, but I needed to be fed by him. And so I love that. I love that it was a transition from me offering him some areas where I had a little bit of knowledge just because of my age and my experience that I could offer him or give him some guidance as a female in the dating world. And then, of course, when he met Erica, where I think she actually really blessed his life, you know, spiritually, just as wives would do for any husband, hopefully.
1: No question.
0: I think Charlie, he stepped up to the plate as a protector, a husband, a father. And I think he really, oh, I know for a fact, that's what he wanted this entire time, the whole time. That's what he wanted. And when he met his wife, he immediately stepped up to the plate, also financially. One thing Charlie and I used to talk about constantly was money. It was very important to him that he was financially independent. But the other thing is, I also know for a fact, because I was on their board, the small salary that he was taking from day one, he put right back into Turning Point. That kid literally was on a flight 24/7. He barely had time to pack a suitcase. He didn't go home very often. He was on the road 360 days a year, and he did not ever indulge in anything for himself, like material-wise. Mm. Every single minute of every day went into Turning Point USA, and that's just a fact. All of his salary, all of his money went into Turning Point.
1: In fact, I would point out that all the proceeds from this book will go to Carry the Torch, a nonprofit dedicated Correct. To finding and funding the next generation of young leaders to do what Charlie did.
0: Yeah.
1: And I said to you off the air, I have hope. I'm a great American. I get where this nation has been, where we are, where we hope to be. And many times when the leader falls, the movement falls apart. Can you give us hope yeah. that there's another Charlie Kirk out there somewhere that you can locate?
0: Well, look, I gave a lot of money to Charlie Kirk and to Turning Point. I did. And I also gave a lot of money to Charlie just personally. I helped him in many ways. But I'm like you. I believe in America. I believe in hope. And I would like to anybody that's young or wanting to do anything they can like Charlie. No, I don't think there's ever going to be another Charlie Kirk. He's up in heaven waiting for all of us to get up there. But I do believe that there's other young people out there that also still have hope and that aren't jaded and want to make a difference in their own ideas and in their own way. And I would never make a penny ever, never have off of Charlie. Never taken a paycheck, never done anything. I was a donor. And that's why with this book, it was a way to help me heal. I'm going to be donating 100% of any net proceeds that I would receive as the author to carry the torch to see if there's anybody out there that needs any help. You know, Charlie needed help. His first check that he received was from Foster Foods. Well, Foster and I were friends. I lived in Jackson, Wyoming, as did Foster. And so Foster was the first person that helped Charlie. He passed away since then. You know, may he rest in peace. And so Foster only gave him a $10,000 check, but look at what Charlie did with it. And so if I can give somebody else a $10,000 check, I think that would be amazing. You know, I'd love to be able to help someone else get started.
1: Charlie Kirk changed the world. Utah
0: yes,
1: Valley,
0: he did.
1: There's no question. I had him on a few times. I was impressed with him early on. And Utah Valley University, UVU, announced a few days ago, they're not going to participate and a planned Turning Point USA memorial on September the 10th, 2026, the one-year anniversary. They don't want to participate. Well, what is your feelings about that?
0: Well, that's disappointing. Yeah. I'm not. Did they give a reason?
1: Yeah.
0: Did they give them a reason?
1: Yeah. I read the reasons, among others, are many students at UVU objected to someone who promoted racism, who was anti-LGBTQ++, who was a hate monger. Okay. And the UVU listened to those students who said, we don't want this in our campus. And they elected to do some sort of a day where you can get free breakfast. They did not want Turning Point USA to come back to their campus.
0: Okay, so they're capitulating to the minor and they're capitulating to the very few.
1: 100%.
0: And none of those accusations, can be shown or proven. And I would love for them, any of those students that are claiming that, please show me the example that you're referencing. And
1: they don't exist. They never exist.
0: They don't.
1: And the charge is unsupported by reality. It is simply the mental meanderings of a liberal progressive socialist who wants to smear the memory of Charlie Kirk. As opposed to finding out exactly what he said, to spend just a little bit of time maybe on his debates at Oxford, a little bit of time reading a book or two, just a little bit of time listening on YouTube. There's many examples. I'll play some later on possibly, and there's nothing hate-filled in it at all.
0: Well, Billy, that's just what I've discovered, and I've kind of stopped why I went quiet for the last 5 years in Scottsdale. I've been in politics literally my entire life, but that's why I've been quiet is they don't want to know. They don't want the truth. They don't want to hear it. We could show them clip after clip after clip, and they don't want to hear it. But the one thing I have to give credit to Charlie for is he went out and he did it. He invited them up to the mic. And he would ask questions. He would try to help them get to their own truth. And at least he opened their mind a little bit. He was able to help. I can't tell you how many that I saw where he actually was able to at least get the conversation going a little bit. And so he taught me so much in that arena, at least, instead of trying to debate them or get angry or start yelling.
1: No.
0: Charlie really was great at asking questions and getting them to at least try to open their mind a little bit. And so that is something I've learned. And since his death, that is something I've made a commitment to myself and to God, and to try to make Charlie proud, is I'm not going to engage in that anymore. But if and when I do talk with some liberals, it is going to be, hey, tell me about that. Like, what are your thoughts on that? Can you help me understand why you feel that way?
1: Yeah.
0: Because I have to make Charlie proud. I mean, it was the worst day of my life watching Charlie die. And so it's just not, I have to make him, somewhat proud. And, I think he taught us all something, that we do need to keep the conversation going.
1: That's what he would want. He would say, prove me wrong.
0: Yep.
1: All right. Christy Edwards got to run. Maybe we'll get back together after September the 10th, talk about the fallout of the book.
0: Sure.
1: Comes out September the 8th.
0: Absolutely.
1: And I haven't seen it yet, but I hope I'll get a copy at some point and read his words in his own words.
0: I will send you one.
1: Please.
0: Yes.
1: Prove me wrong.
0: You know what? It's testimonials from all over the world of people that wrote about what Charlie meant to them and the day he died. And it's just a beautiful coffee table book. You know, there's a lot of people that are not on social media and don't want to be. And so I wanted people to just have a gift in their living rooms if they wanted to remember in their homes.
1: In the right way.
0: It's just a tribute to Charlie.
1: In his own words. All right, got to run. Christy Edwards, you're a great American. Okay. Thanks for coming on the Bill Cunningham Show. Thank you, Christy.
0: Thank you, Billy. Bye.
1: God bless you. Let's continue with more. Sadness. And live on TV, awful, disgusting. And UVU should have some cojones and stand up, but they will not. They capitulated, which is something Charlie Kirk would never do. Bill Cunningham with you every Sunday night.
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0: Hi, Billy Cunningham, the great American. I want to thank Christy Edwards for coming on. And she was there at the start of the phenomenon, the incredibly great Charlie Kirk. And sadly, she was there at the end. And the fact that UVU refuses to acknowledge the presence of Charlie Kirk on their campus when he was murdered is totally disgusting and totally impossible to comprehend. Let's continue with more. Earlier tonight, we talked about where the Iranian policy is. Coming up next is Colonel Rob Manis on the mistakes of Donald Trump and why he must end the war correctly. 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
2: ABC News, I'm Chuck Severson. A recall of meats and other products, burritos, wraps, salads, and more announced by the Federal Ag Department because they may contain jalapeno peppers linked to a salmonella outbreak that has sickened hundreds in 27 states. The products are sold at many major grocery chains. Iran-backed Houthi rebels claiming responsibility for a deadly attack on a Saudi oil facility in a Yemeni Red Sea port, killing at least seven people. Former New Jersey Governor and Republican Chris Christie on ABC's This Week.
3: Donald Trump is about to become what he never, ever wanted to be, Jimmy Carter. He is being held hostage by Iran.
2: Moderate Democrats announcing a major ad campaign targeting Democratic socialists. Progressive New York Congresswoman Alexandria Ocasio-Cortez on ABC's This Week.
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8: Weather.
9: The forecast for tonight, expect clear to partly cloudy skies. It'll be kind of warm with temperatures dropping back into the upper 60s and low 70s. Variable clouds on Monday. It's going to be hot. It's going to be humid with a chance for a shower or thunderstorm. Some of those could be strong. High temperatures in the low 90s on Monday. A mix of sun and clouds on Tuesday. Again, a chance for scattered showers and thunderstorms, and some of those could be strong. High temperatures in the upper 80s to around 90. 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
0: Hi, Billy Cunningham, the great American. Of course, Colonel Rob Manis is many, many years in the military, retired as a full bird colonel, has a new book out, What You Can Do. And in these difficult times, there's a lot that can be done and should be done. I guess I'm not shocked. But if somebody had told me 5 or 10 years ago we would be electing to office communists and those who are, shall we say, Islamic radicals and extremists in big cities, I would not have believed it. I think the victory of Dr. Abdul, who's not a doctor, in Michigan is a wake-up call. He ran against a woman named Haley Stevens, who was in office as a Democrat and for years as a congressman. She thought, okay, Gary Peters is resigning or retiring in Michigan. I'll move up the ladder. All of a sudden, out of nowhere, Dr. Abdul shows up, who's never run for office before, with Hassan Piker at his side, campaigning in Michigan, and he wins, much like Mamdani wins in New York City. And look at some of the policies of Dr. Abdul, which he wants to impose, and or Hassan Piker. They include, among other things, defunding the Department of War, Department of Defense, military, such as Colonel Rob Manis retired. They also want to obliterate the southern border. They want $25 to $30 an hour minimum wage, Medicare for all that would collapse the hospital systems in America. And they also demand other communistic deals, such as hating Israel and getting out of the Middle East. And every time I look around, when I think, what happened? Hey, what happened to my country? I think about Dr. Abdul. Also, I look at Dr. Anthony Fauci, who testified, shall we say, not by taking the fifth 111 times, and now he's under investigation by several states. I look at that, and I think I have great concerns for the future of this great country. And joining you and I now is Colonel Rob Manis. The book is What You Can Do About It. And Colonel Rob Manis, first of all, give me your take on these communists, these extremists, these radicals who are espousing things like getting rid of the U.S. Supreme Court and getting rid of the United States Senate, along with getting rid of the police and getting rid of the prisons. In fact, Dr. Abdul and Hassan Piker has said they want to bulldoze the prisons so they can't exist and can't be built again. So give me your sense of where America is with the selection of Dr. Abdul by the voters of Michigan to run this November in the Senate seat.
8: Thanks, Billy. Well, I have to be honest with you. I'm not surprised at all. But the sad part is all of these millions of Americans who are surprised now to this morning, even after the election of Mamdani in New York City, even after the close elections and other primaries across this country of Islamist communists, that's what they are, getting elected here. And they're running on a neo-populism platform. And part of it is getting out of the Middle East, which some of us on our side of the aisle have been talking about for many, many years.
0: Yes.
8: Many years.
0: Yes.
8: They're also telling the lie that they can, as you mentioned, all the things that they can give away for, you know, air quotes, free, which is free to nobody because it costs you in prosperity. Look, how many examples do we have to show these people that just voted for this guy? I mean, where are they living? Under a rock? Mao and Stalin and Adolf Hitler are all part of the same tree of socialists that leads into communism. Every one of those three people that I just mentioned. And this guy campaigns with Hassan Piker by his side every step of the way, including yesterday, okay, or on election day. And the guy's wearing a Mao Zedong uniform, appearing in speeches, and he's verbally advocating for Hitler-type ideology and Maoism and Stalinism. And what do all those lead to? Deaths of millions of citizens at the hands of government. It's proven fact. You don't even have to be hyperbolic about this, Billy. It's absolutely nuts that one American that was born in this country or signed up and raised their hand to support and defend the Constitution of the United States would vote for an Islamist communist. They can't take the oath of office for elected office in this country without swearing to support and defend the Constitution and the very platform of these communists. And it's all over the place. I mean, Fox News is interviewing the Democrat Socialists of America policy makers, and it's everywhere. They want to remove the United States Senate. The United States Senate, as it was created by the founders in the Constitution, was the key part of the success of this republic. Okay, is the United States Senate combined with the Electoral College. It gives us a form of democracy that can actually survive. And the more we take that apart, the more risks that this democracy, other democracies that the founders and creators of this country feared, and we should all fear, will eat itself and destroy itself and descend down into tyranny, which is where they all go. Look, I mentioned Adolf Hitler. He was elected in a democratic election.
0: Yeah.
8: A democratic election.
0: Right.
8: That's how he got into political power in the first place. He didn't take power. He was elected in a democracy, not a republic. And if we take apart the institutions like the U.S. Senate and the Electoral College that these people are demanding to do, then we are destroying ourselves and committing suicide as the nation of the United States of America. It's crazy.
0: Colonel Rob Manis, I guess to their credit, the establishment Democratic Party, represented by Chuck Schumer and Akeem Jeffries and others, raised something like $65 million on behalf of Haley Stevens to go after Dr. Abdul. And Dr. Abdul didn't have $65 million. He had $2 million. He was outspent like 30-1 and still won a slight victory over Haley Stevens. And Sean Piker has said, among other things, that a couple of the catastrophes of the 20th century, what was the downfall of the Soviet Union, USSR, should have been able to withstand it. And secondly, he praises Mao Zedong and his People's Revolution with the little red book running around, in which Mao Zedong directly or indirectly killed at least 50 million Chinese. And as for USSR, I mean, look what they did to Eastern Europe. And so, and they're not, what's amazing to me, Rob Manis, Colonel retired, they don't hide this. It isn't like, well, I'm going to happy days here again. Laying out right now, if you elect me, I'm going to pass legislation in Washington to destroy the U.S. Supreme Court, which they have the power to do. We're going to ignore the United States Senate. We're going to defund the Department of Defense. And if people like Dr. Abdul and Bernie Sanders and Sherrod Brown have control of the budget of this country, guess what? We're not going to have a military. Guys like you will be gone. The police departments. Right now, Mamdani has closed Rikers Island, which is a holding tank for thousands of criminals awaiting trial. That's closed. And so they're doing exactly what they said. And the other concern I have, Colonel, is that in Michigan, it is a same-day registration state. And so in this fall, when you come up to November the 3rd, and you vote 30 days ahead of time in October, there's going to be millions of college students at Michigan State, Western Michigan, Central Michigan, Eastern Michigan, and they're going to have an effort on all these college campuses to sign up students' registration on election day itself. Here's the ballot. Sign your name. No ID required. And I can only imagine what the Hassan Pikers and Dr. Abduls are going to do on college campuses in Michigan, and the campuses up there are ubiquitous. They're everywhere, in order to make sure that Mike Rogers doesn't win the Senate seat. And for those who say this can't happen, hell, it just happened. And in fact, there were three other congressional seats in the country in which the Democratic Socialist of America, in other words, the communists, won in the Democratic primary. Do you see, like James Carville and others are saying, guess what, Rahm Emanuel, I'm out of the Democratic Party. In fact, it was thought this fall was going to be a terrible time for the Republicans. But this issue transcends politics. It's about the institutions that are the foundation of our country, the founding fathers, and this new group of communist Islamists. Ignore all that because they want to tear down the country, well-funded from overseas sources. So here's the question I have for you. For those who think this is a one-off or this is a movement, I watched a day or two ago Dr. Abdul and Hassan Piker talk about the future. 26 is going to be the appetizer, 28 with AOC at the head of the ticket, is going to be the meal. They believe that AOC is capable of winning the presidency based upon winning congressional seats in Michigan and in Kansas and in New York and in California. Do you see possibly AOC taking over the Democratic Party and being sworn in as the president?
8: Oh, I absolutely
0: do. Me too.
8: I think that projection is right on target, Bill. There's no doubt in my mind that this is happening. But let me tell you, the surprise ought to be that there are Republicans leading the United States Senate right now that are refusing to pass the Save America Act, which would resolve and address a lot of the problems and the challenges that that are presented by the Dr. Alcides and the Madamis of all that at the polling place on Election Day, when they can bring all of these students and activists in from all over the place. And I mean all over the place. Look, we have documented facts that show people were brought into Georgia in 2024 and 2020 and voted. That were not residents of Georgia. And it's happened in every other of these blue states and blue type states where these Democrats have gotten control. So there's one of the reasons why I wrote my book, What You Can Do About It, because I'm talking to the people that still love this country, that believe in the Declaration of Independence, the Constitution of the United States. I don't care what party they're in, because like you said, this transcends political party. This is about the existence of the Republic of the United States of America. And we have to get our boots pulled up and look in the mirror and say, we're going to be the cavalry because we are the cavalry, and start getting these jobs done of everything, to returning the Senate to being senators being appointed by the state legislatures, repealing the federal income tax, which is what funds this bloated, massive leviathan of a corrupt government that creates things like USAID. And believe me, the problem with the ballots being given out on Election Day, that is funded by your tax dollars out of this bloated government in one way or another. USAID was doing a lot of that kind of stuff around the world and internally in this country, and they are fighting hard to get it back. And all of a sudden, once USAID went away, all these candidates came out at once, didn't they? Because the billionaires on the other side, the communist billionaires, I know that's a oxymoron, but the communist billionaires are putting their money behind their candidates. They saw it. This is the time to move because we're losing out on that. It'll probably never come back. We've got to get this done now and get our people in place. And that's exactly what their intent is and what their goal is. And if you want to listen to the Chuck Schumers and the Nancy Pelosi's even the Bernie Sanders in the other political party, what you're going to hear from them up until about the last 7 days is, oh, this is not a problem. Well, they just dumped over $65 million into this U.S. Senate race for their candidate, and they lost. To a guy that spent a couple of million, as you said, and they lost not just to that, but to an Islamist communist, which is the threat to us, to our Department of War, to the U.S. Senate, to the they even want to do away with the presidency. They want one legislature, just like the Soviet Union and the Chinese Communist Party of the People's Republic of China have. And everything is decided by a so-called workers' committee. And all that does is create the elites and the wealthy at the top and creates poverty and death at the middle and at the bottom. And you have to fight your way out of it with a bullet. Because as the saying says, you can vote your way in to communism or socialism at the ballot box, but you are not going to get out unless you use the cartridge box.
0: I would add this. You bring up a great point. My friend and yours, Vice President J.D. Vance, heads up the fraud committee. He had a powwow a couple of days ago in which he said it appears about 60% of Medicaid spending in urban areas, the top 20, are fraudulent. And that's where that is funding the modern communist movement of the Democratic Party. And I have noticed that there's been a little bit drying up of the money available to the Dr. Abduls of this world, because the kickback regime was fully in place in Georgia and elsewhere, in which they would shovel out the door billions of dollars to 501c4s, and then that was fraudulent money for care that did not take place. Then the kickback took place when the Democratic establishment types who got those large amounts of money into created 501c4 for companion work or transportation for Medicaid patients, et cetera, they would then kick back money to the Democratic Party that funded many local activities. That is now drying up. And so now they have to rely upon foreign sources such as George Soros and the Ford Foundation, et cetera, to give hundreds of millions of dollars. And sometimes they resist. And I would ask you this. If things go poorly in 2028, let's say J.D. Vance is running against AOC, and AOC takes over the presidency. And then you have, of course, if that happens, the Democratic Socialist Communists are going to control the House and the Senate, in which case they can do serious damage to this country. I mean, profound damage. The military could be cut in half. The prison system evaporated. We have about 1.5 million human beings in the prison system. You could pardon them all through the presidency federally and then bulldoze the prison walls down. And then where do we go back, Colonel, to get back our freedoms at that point? I know it's optimistic the U.S. Supreme Court might do this, might do that, but they don't have an army. And you give the Army, Navy, Air Force, and Marines to the communists in America, where does the world go then for peace?
8: Well, a well-regulated militia, the people, is critical to the security of a free state. That's what we're left with. Buy more guns and ammo, folks. Train with it. Talk to your five closest neighbors at a minimum and have a plan to defend yourselves when all of this happens, because
0: it's awful.
8: That's your last line of defense. And I hate to say that, but I would be remiss as a commissioned officer in the United States military still, even though I'm retired, to not advise my fellow citizens that they still are part of the well-regulated militia, yeah, according to the founders of this country. And that is the last line of defense, and they saw it, and you should see it too.
0: It's up to Americans at the ballot box to know what's at stake in this election. We must march as warrior poets and defend this great country. The book is What You Can Do About It. Colonel Rob Maness, M like in Mary, A-N-E-S-S. Rob Maness, thank you for coming on the Bill Cunningham Show. And Colonel, thank you for your service, and you're a great American. Thank you.
8: Thanks, Bill. God bless you. God bless this country. We will win.
0: I hope. I pray to God we will. We are God's representative on earth along with Israel.
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1: The people who are victims are going to have to work a little bit harder. 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

0: Hi, Billy Cunningham, the Great American. Thanks for listening tonight. And once again, we're at a crossroads. You either got to fish or cut bait. You either have a war or don't have a war. You either win or lose. We're not going to lose. You got to win. So to have this president, my president, do what the Democrats say you always do, Taco Tuesday, Trump always chickens out, is indications he's getting bad advice from Jared Kushner or Steve Witkoff or somebody. He has said repeatedly, if you don't do this, we're going to do that. If you don't do this, we're going to do that. Do this, we're going to do that. He keeps saying it, and it doesn't happen. So it's time either to devastate completely Iran and then leave, announce that we've won, then the Iranian regime that remains will start killing its own people again and tell them the next time you develop a nuclear weapon, we're going to come back and do the same thing. But in the meantime, see ya, wouldn't want to be ya, don't let the door hit ya, or the good Lord split ya. Win the war. And quit talking about more sanctions and more penalties. The mullahs don't care about that. They care about killing their own people, and if they're not available, to kill Jews and Christians. Win the war. Bill Cunningham with you every Sunday night.
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12: From ABC News, I'm Chuck Severson. Oil markets will be watched now that Iran-backed Houthi rebels claim responsibility for a deadly attack on a Saudi Arabian oil facility in a Yemeni Red Sea port, killing at least 7 people. Iran says it will never reopen the Strait of Hormuz until the U.S. changes its behavior. ABC's Marcus Moore.
13: Iran now making new demands on the U.S., including lifting the naval blockade and withdrawing American forces from around Iran. While Iranian officials say no active negotiations are underway, President Trump, in an interview with Axios, said the U.S. is, quote, semi-negotiating with Iran. We are low-keying it, he said. We're watching Iran with its huge inflation and the fact that they have no money.
12: Over 180,000 people facing rotating water shutoffs and rationing in Puerto Rico. There's a severe drought. No significant rain in the forecast. Recalls issued by the Ag Department of burritos, enchiladas, wraps, and salads at major grocery chains because they may contain jalapeno peppers linked to a salmonella outbreak that has sickened over 300 people in 27 states. Moderate Democrats announcing a major ad campaign targeting the Democratic Socialists of America. Progressives responding, including one who party officials call one of their most popular. ABC's Stephen Portnoy.
3: On ABC's This Week, New York Democratic Congresswoman Alexandria Ocasio-Cortez appearing to take pains to distance herself from a brand Republicans have targeted.
14: I have a local city councilman that has this saying woke one was crazy.
3: In that interview on ABC's This Week, AOC said some of the things she and her fellow progressives may have called for in the past, like defunding the police, is, quote, not rhetoric that we would use today.
12: President Trump acknowledging that there was no video or proof of alleged vandalism to the Lincoln Memorial reflecting pool after weeks of blaming saboteurs. Writing on social media, Trump saying there was some contractor error done by rushing the job. You're listening to ABC News.
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12: Hamas says it remains committed to the second phase of President Trump's Gaza ceasefire agreement, despite Prime Minister Netanyahu saying Sunday that Israel would reject it. ABC News Deputy Political Director Ben Siegel.
17: Israel has continued to strike Hamas throughout the ceasefire, and they are unwilling to give up that leverage. I think it's also notable that this is all coming amid a political season in Israel. This fall, Prime Minister Netanyahu will be up for re-election. He is facing some strong opposition.
12: New warnings about the rising number of deadly flesh-eating bacteria cases this year. Health officials have this warning to visitors, primarily to the Gulf Coast, says ABC News medical contributor Dr. Alec Patel.
18: If you have an open wound and you go into the sea, always remember that that water is not clean, and bacteria such as this can cause severe infections.
12: Dr. Patel says serious infections can also result from eating raw or undercooked shellfish from water where the bacteria are found. Among the big economic reports coming up this week are a couple snapshots on the cost of living, says ABC's Stephanie Officer.
19: July's U.S. Consumer Price Index comes out Wednesday. Analysts are expecting a modest increase in July after CPI fell 0.2% in June. And Friday, we'll see preliminary data from the University of Michigan Survey's latest index of consumer sentiment, touted as a Federal Reserve Board favorite for gauging which way inflation is heading.
12: Also, a report coming out from the National Association of Realtors. Chuck Sievertson, ABC News.
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21: Weather.
22: The forecast for tonight, expect clear to partly cloudy skies. It'll be kind of warm with temperatures dropping back into the upper 60s and low 70s. Variable clouds on Monday. It's going to be hot. It's going to be humid with a chance for a shower or thunderstorm. Some of those could be strong. High temperatures in the low 90s on Monday. A mix of sun and clouds on Tuesday. Again, a chance for scattered showers and thunderstorms, and some of those could be strong. High temperatures in the upper 80s to around 90. This is Tony Payne.
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0: We are broadcasting live from the confines of an abandoned radio station in the secluded apartment building in a closet of high strangeness from the foothills of the Colorado Rockies. It is time for full disclosure of the topics. They said, those are off limits. Well, not anymore. Hello there. I'm Connie Willis. This is Coast to Coast AM. Tonight, reverse speech. Oh, yeah, that gets creepy. UFO experiences. Yeah, I like that, too. I think it's pretty creepy. And, of course, it's the Willis Weekend continuing. We've got some great music for you from 1981. Good night tonight. So go ahead and turn off those lights. Join me for another interesting evening of conversation and a much-needed education, plus the chance that we might get a little closer to the truth of what lurks amongst us and what is beyond. I'm Connie Willis. This is Coast to Coast AM.
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2: So I had an appointment with the surgeon, and he was told me what all he was going to do, and it was just absolutely horrendous. I came home, I started on carnivora, and I called and canceled my surgery. And she said, "Are you going someplace else?" I said, "No, I'm taking care of it myself." She said, "Okay." 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
5: Hey, Willis Weekend here on Coast to Coast AM. How are you? Connie Willis continuing on. It is Sunday night. I'm used to a Friday and Saturday, so it has messed me up. But tonight is, this weekend was Saturday and Sunday. So now we're good. It's Sunday. Tomorrow's Monday. How are you guys doing? I hope you're having a good evening, and I hope you're ready for tonight. We're going to be talking Terry Fisher later on. He is an experiencer of UFO

0: And I heard his name by being in the remote viewing world, the controlled remote viewing under Lynn Buchanan and Laurie Williams, and talking along the way to both of those on Coast, as well as Paul Smith and some of the other different, with Joe McMonagle and some of the other ones that we've had here on the air as well. And that's where I very first heard about reverse speech, or at least heard it in that phrase, because if you ever did any ghost hunting, or if you ever listened to any radio way back in the day, you heard that, especially, you know, a lot of times you would hear it more in the, rock and roll world of, you know, if you play that song backwards, this is what you hear. Or if you play this backwards, this is what you hear. And when we went ghost hunting and we got EVPs, okay, they are pretty spooky listening to them one way. But now when we turn them around backwards and then hear them, oh my goodness, that's a whole nother thing. Now, that gets spooky, that gets creepy. There's been movies made with this kind of stuff happening, right? Well, the person that discovered it, 4 decades ago, that is David Oates, and that's who we have with us tonight. So some believe it's actually the dead communicating with us, maybe spirits, the Holy Spirit, the Mother Mary. Some think it's far worse, maybe even demonic, but that's what we'll be asking David John Oates. He's an Australian researcher, author, founder of the reverse speech. I'm happy to be able to have him on tonight, and he does have some for us to listen to. Some of them are just downright scary, by the way. He discovered this in 19. Yeah, hopefully you guys can hear that. So stick around for these EVPs, the reverse speech, because, yeah, some are going to make you go, oh my goodness, that's so amazing. And others will make you just, you'll keep your light on tonight. So, this was back in 83 that this came to his attention. And so that's what, more than 40 years of research into language. Okay. Some people claim this is, again, it can reveal spirit communication, ghost voices, all that kind of stuff. He's got like, what do you have? Like over 30 books covering a wide range of these subjects. So I think you're really going to like him tonight if you've never heard from him before, but he's been out and about and he's been touring here in the States. Again, he's from Australia and he is with us tonight. I think he's actually calling from Portland, Oregon. I'm not sure, but anyway, let's go ahead and welcome David John Oates to the show. David, thanks so much for being here. It's been a long time coming and I'm happy to be with you tonight.
1: I'm happy to be with you too. Thank you so much. Yeah, I'm in southern Oregon, about 200 miles south of Portland. So there we go. Right in an area of the country called the Oregon Outback, which I thought was quite ironic because I'm from the Outback. Synchronicity.
0: I love it. Yeah, you're like on a tour right now, right? What's next for you? Where are you headed?
1: Well, this is my last port of call. I've been traveling around. I've had lectures in Dallas and Philadelphia and just seeing various clients and associates and just traveling around. And so right now I'm settled down. I head home in 2 weeks where I'm at my right-hand man's house in Portland. We've got website issues we're working on and tech stuff. And so that's what I'm doing. Tying all loose ends.
0: Well, tell him to take a nap or just go in the other room and listen to the show. So because you are talking to us now for the next couple hours. I'm glad to have you on. It was years ago that I had heard about you and it was through the remote viewing world. Why do you think the remote viewers like what you do and what you've discovered? Yeah, or were you already friends with all the remote viewers at that time?
1: No, the remote viewing community picked up reverse speech fairly quickly. There's similar types of modalities, although, you know, different ways of achieving the same end. Both of them are tapping into the unconscious or the collective unconscious, however you understand that as being. And remote viewing does it through drawings and reverse speech does it through sound. And it's tapping into the same source using different means. That's why I understand it. So I'm quite good friends with a lot of people in the remote viewing community. So
0: yeah, because they were the ones who gave me your name at one point because I had asked about it and somebody said, oh, you need to talk to David. David's the guy behind it. What? Who's this guy? Where's he been the whole time? So I'm here. You've been roaming around the world. I tell you, it's amazing. Yeah. That you discovered this, it's something that we've all heard.

0: We've all heard about it, right?
1: Oh,
0: and
1: yeah.
0: it's you. And you're the guy behind it, man. That's really cool. How did that happen? How did you come up with that?
2: Well, I heard about the Backroom Missions in rock and roll. I didn't start the Backroom Missions in rock and roll.
0: Okay. Man, that would have been, David, that would have been awesome, man. I'm over here like
2: that would have been awesome. Yeah. Now, I heard about Stairway to Heaven. If you play Stairway to Heaven backwards, you can hear these satanic messages. And I'm a bit of an electronics buff. I'm a ham radio operator. I thought, oh, yeah, right. So I went home and got a tape player and started running it backwards. And I could hear those phrases. Like, oh, my God, I can hear that. And so I merely thought, oh, someone's fiddled with the soundtrack. You know, that's the first thing you obviously think of. And it hadn't been fiddled with. And the backward phrases were purely created by the way the song was sung forwards. And I fiddled around with music for a few months, but then I accidentally stumbled across an Inhuman Speech. And that's where I claim credit. No one's looked at speech until I looked at it. So once I discovered these backroom messages in speech, you're in a whole different world then. And my research took off, and I've been doing it for 43 years now. And my theory is, well, I maintain this is a natural form of language. All of us are speaking both forwards as well as reverse. People say there's satanic messages in rock and roll backwards. That is true. Yes, there are. But there's a whole lot of other messages as well that don't get advertised. We're going to be playing some of those on the show today.
0: That's because they're nice. People don't always play the nice stuff, right? They always play the bad, ugly, evil, deadly stuff.
2: Right. They all want the satanic stuff. And that does exist. And, you know, we'll play some satanic stuff, you know. But look, it's a fascinating field. I absolutely love it. I don't believe people were playing EVP backwards until I came along. Because when I first moved to America to live in 89, I was contacted by, who was his name now? I can't think of his name now. Someone from the EVP community, and he was all excited about, oh, you can play it backwards, can you? Okay, yeah. So, so I think that's when EVP started playing stuff backwards. So, yeah, I claim credit for all of 83 onwards, but before then, no, I didn't do that. So,
0: all right, well, we'll give it to you from, after 83, it's all David. It's all David. Okay,
2: that's, right.
0: That's what we'll do. Yeah. Hey, I'll help you with that. Not a problem. Well, you know what? We actually have, right? You sent us the Stairway to Heaven. Why don't we, right? You did, right? I mean, that's what I'm looking at here, and I played it. Okay, all right.
2: Okay, so what we're going to do, we'll play a little 11. Bit forward. Yeah, play a little bit forwards first, and if you can pause it before we come to the reverse, because I'll explain the reverse to you. So this is a clip from Stairway to Heaven.
0: Okay.

0: Okay. Such a now we're gonna turn. All right. Okay. Now we're gonna run this in reverse, and quite a long message. You'll have to listen carefully, and I'll explain to you what it all means. First of all, it says, "It's my sweet Satan, the one whose little path would make me sad, whose power is fake." Then you have a little bit of gibberish. Some people thought it said 666. It may do. And it says, "There was a little tool shed where he made us suffer, sad Satan." So play that, and I'll tell you what it all means. Because I didn't... So, look, quite an amazing track. It's very long, as you can hear. I hope you're able to hear those phrases.
1: I heard Satan. I heard that come out. Satan,
0: that's what most right? people hear. That's what most people hear. The Satan. They all know that Satan backwards. Look, it's actually quite an interesting phrase. Stairway to Heaven was written in Bulkestein, Alistair Crowley's mansion up in Scotland. And of course that's all embedded in the occult. And there was a church and the mansion, yards called the tool house, and the tool house burnt down, killing all the congregation inside. So when the song says there was a little tool shed where he made us suffer, sad Satan, oh. it comes to that legend of the tool house burning down. So, yeah. Yeah, I was quite fascinated. I did a bit of research into that when I wrote one of my books. I was quite amazed. So
1: let's see if we can just hear that, the backwards part one more time. Okay. If you're able to do that, Adam.
0: Okay. Let me tell you what it is. I'll tell you what it is again. It's my sweet Satan. Wonder's little path would make me sad, whose power is fake. There would be gibberish. There was a little tool shed where he made us suffer, sad Satan. So see how you go with that.
1: Okay. He's pulling it up for us. That just creeps me out. I just gotta say it.
0: Yeah, a lot of people get creeped out by it. I must admit, when I first started back in '83, I used to get a little bit nervous going to my house late at night when the lights were off. I go, oh, back in those days.
1: I bet your neighbors are like, that's that creepy David man. You know, he's like over there playing music backwards. Okay.
0: Oh, the word, the word spread around town fairly quickly.
1: Oh, I bet it did. Hey, I get it. I know. I talk about Bigfoot and UFOs and aliens, so I get it. I get the same kind of thing. So you did this in like 1983 is when you started kind of, you know, going from there. And yep. I can't believe you've made a living out of it. That's unreal. Oh, What was your plan of attack? What was your plan of attack before that? What were you going to do? Like be a teacher or what? What was your plan? Well, I know it wasn't this. I'm going to talk about reverse speech for the rest of my life.
0: No, I certainly hadn't planned that at all. I was actually a youth worker by profession before I got into reverse speech. I was working with street kids and running rehab houses and halfway houses. That's actually how I heard about backward messaging rock and roll. Some of the teenagers were spinning their records backwards. So that's how I got started. When I wrote my theory in '87 about languages by level, people come around, like you said, wanted to hear what their reversals had to say. And so finally I thought, well, listen, I'm going to have to start charging for this. I can't do this for free. So I started charging and one thing led to another. And before too long, I built my own therapeutic practice. I applied my youth worker skills into reverse speech and to this day, people will come to me. I'll record them for 30 minutes and we'll analyze their speech and run it in reverse and find all sorts of amazing stuff. So that's how I make my living. And
1: wow.
0: Wow. So I make quite a good living too.
1: I love hearing that. So people that might have some sort of hang up or something, they contact you to say, look, I don't know what it is, but let's talk. So you talk and then you ask certain questions, I guess. And then from there.
0: Yep. So, yeah. Well, I've been doing it for 40 years. So I pretty well know what I'm doing. So yeah, there's certain questions and lead them along the path. And look, reverse speech is amazing. It'll tell you exactly why you're running the issue that you're running, why you got that weight problem, why your relationships always break up, why you never got any money in the bank. It all comes from the unconscious. And the secret has been all these years is to how to tap into the unconscious. And you know, you've got modalities like hypnosis, remote viewing, of course. There's a lot of things, pendulums, psychics. They're all tapping into the unconscious in some way. And reverse speech is, I believe, one of the most powerful ways to tap into the unconscious. You can hear it in actual words. And look, I've got a lady who came to me a while back with relationship problems, and reversals came out and told a very detailed description of how she'd been damaged as a young child. And it was able to pinpoint that exact moment in her life that caused all her problems. And it's amazing. I've got so many stories like that, which is incredible breakthroughs. Yeah.
1: Oh, that's what I definitely want to hear from you tonight. Not just hear some of these EVPs, but hear about how people have turned around their life just from contacting you and having a session with you. I think that's amazing. Yeah. How long do they need? Is it like one session with you or maybe a series of sessions with you before you can return?
0: Well, you can do either. Some people do a one-off 30-minute recording, but most people will do a series of sessions. I've developed a fairly unique hypnotic technique for working with the unconscious using reverse speech. So I have a round of 8 sessions I take clients on, which involves a series of hypnotic sessions over the phone. And, if we get into this, I'll be talking for ages. I believe reverse speech has shown me how the unconscious processes and organizes behavior and personality. It does it through a series of metaphors and archetypes. And I've worked out a way to work with these metaphors and change the metaphors, and as we're using hypnosis and as we're changing unconscious patterns or unconscious metaphors, we're actually changing human behavior. So I do a lot more than just diagnose a problem. I look at the solution as well. It's been a technique that's taken me many, many years to develop, but it works great.
1: We will learn more about it when we come back. ReverseSpeech.com is where you can go and learn a whole lot more about David. And you can see some of the things he talks about in there. You can also see what he's selling for you, or where you can do this yourself, get some sessions with him, and also check out his book. So it's ReverseSpeech.com. He is also on Facebook. And we'll be back and learn a little bit more. So stay with us. Connie Willis here along with David John Oates on Coast to Coast AM.

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3: ABC News, I'm Chuck Sievertson. This could affect oil markets and gasoline, where Iran already has stopped most traffic in the Strait of Hormuz. ABC's Marcus Moore.
4: The Iran-backed Houthi rebels claiming responsibility for a deadly strike on a Saudi oil facility in the Yemeni Red Sea port of Mocha. At least seven people were killed. The attack raising fears that the Houthis will try to further disrupt sea traffic in the region.
3: Over 180,000 people are facing rotating water shutoffs and rationing in Puerto Rico. Severe drought. Recalls issued by the Ag Department of products that may contain jalapeno peppers linked to a salmonella outbreak that has sickened hundreds in 27 states. ABC's Melissa Don.
5: The products include burritos, enchiladas, wraps, and salads sold at major grocery chains like Kroger, Walmart, HEB, and Albertsons.
3: President Trump acknowledging that there was no video or proof of alleged vandalism to the Lincoln Memorial reflecting pool. This is ABC News.
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7: Weather.
8: The forecast for tonight, expect clear to partly cloudy skies. It'll be kind of warm with temperatures dropping back into the upper 60s and low 70s. Variable clouds on Monday. It's going to be hot. It's going to be humid with a chance for a shower or thunderstorm. Some of those could be strong. High temperatures in the low 90s on Monday. A mix of sun and clouds on Tuesday. Again, a chance for scattered showers and thunderstorms, and some of those could be strong. High temperatures in the upper 80s to around 90. 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
1: It's a layover from the prior administration. Don't give me that. These are repeated audit findings, some two times within the Moore administration.
0: C4 and Brian Neiman. Honest, insightful, and focused on the issues that matter to Baltimore.
2: I think the younger people, that's why they're not having kids. 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
0: Cutting through the talking points and asking the tough questions. Miss a minute, miss a lot. C4 and Brian Neiman.
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1: Marty Balin and Hearts on Coast to Coast AM. That's from 1981. One of my favorite tunes in all the world right here. So it reached number 8. I thought that made a number 1 at one point, but nope. Rather than being a typical breakup song, Hearts is really about holding on to love despite all of life's setbacks. And Marty had once said that he was drawn to songs with hope, and this became his biggest solo hit because listeners connected with it. And it was love worth believing in, even after you've been hurt. It's just good, isn't it? You can just hear that all night. Connie Willis here on Coast to Coast AM. By the way, you guys have contacted me like crazy with my Win Any Lottery course. I'm so happy. It's been such a success. It really, really has. Thank you so much for letting me know what you've been doing and how you've been winning. Those of you that don't know, if you're good with intuition, if you're good with a pendulum, well, Lynn Buchanan himself, he's the guy that taught me, hey, Connie, let's all try to win the lottery. We did that in a class, The Psychic Spy, Lynn Buchanan. He did not like the technique. He liked another technique better. I didn't. This one was easier to me. I was like, no, this one's easier. I like this. So I put a book together in like 2012, and it's on Amazon. But I put a course together just recently, and because you guys wanted to see the actual practice as I'm doing it. And so now, of course, you got a chance to win the jackpot lottery. Right? Because the pendulum and the platform that I've created for you in here allows you to pick winning numbers. So the plan is to pick all of them for a jackpot, right? Well, I tell you what happens. A lot of people get 2 or 3 or maybe 4. And sometimes people start at pick 3 and then they go up to Mega and they go up to Powerball. Powerball's 905 million. You can handle that, right? And Mega Millions is only 80 million. I bet you can handle that too, right? Well, if you're good with those things, you got a chance of doing it. And if not, you're winning enough money along the way to keep doing it. Okay. With 2 or 3 numbers that you get, or maybe 4 up to 5 even, you know how it all works. So if you're interested in that, then buy the course now. It's premium course. It's a real deal. You'll make your money back on it pretty quickly, but let me know. Okay. Let me know how it's going. I look forward to that. Maybe I'll have some classes in the future that you can attend as well. That's Win Any Lottery course at ConnieWillis.com.
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6: Great music from 1981. Terry Fisher coming up later with some UFO incidents that have happened around him and on his property. And right now, we are talking with David, Australian researcher. Love the accent. Absolutely. Yeah. How do the, I guess the accents kind of help with some of the reverse speech, I would think, maybe.
7: Accents? Well, you do hear accents in reverse.
6: Yeah.
7: American, you'll hear an American accent. Australian, you'll hear Australian accent and Australian slang.
6: David, the American, we don't have an accent. That's you guys, not us. You all have the accent, and we love it.
7: So I'm told. It took me a long time.
6: I know, right? It's so funny when I hear that. You're all's accent. What? We don't have an accent. You do. You have a great one. Well, I am glad that you're here and you're visiting and you're having a good time. So you used to live in the States, but you don't anymore?
7: Right. Yeah, I lived there in the 90s. I lived in Dallas and San Diego, and I was did the lecture circuit and all the talk shows and everything back in those days. But then I went home in 99. Sorry, what I'm talking about. Yeah, 99. I went home. Yeah, my kids were about to start high school, and I wanted them back home in Australia. So.
6: Oh, yeah, absolutely. Yeah. Absolutely. Well, when people talk about backward masking and reverse speech, same thing?
7: Well, yes. Look, the terms actually get confused. A backward masking, strictly speaking, is where a track is deliberately superimposed backwards on a record. A lot of rock and roll artists do that. They deliberately, by technical means, put tracks backwards in records. But reverse speech is different. It's where there's no technical manipulation. It's where it purely occurs by phonetics. The phonetics forwards reverses to say something else backwards. So you're looking at two different things. Backward masking, which is deliberate, and reverse speech, which is not deliberate. It's done by the unconscious. Well, look, I say the unconscious. I know some people say it's spiritual entity. So, you know, I mean, whichever way you believe, one is deliberate and one is not. So, and what you're hearing in music, in the unintentional example, is just reverse speech in a musical form, if that makes sense.
6: So did you at one point just start listening to songs backwards to see if you could pick it up?
7: Yeah. Oh, yeah. I've been doing that since 83.
6: Have you ever been like, I am so sick of hearing people talking backwards or not? Have you ever gotten tired of it? Because
7: no,
6: we all do.
7: Really,
6: come on, at one point. No? Okay.
7: No, I really haven't. I've absolutely, sometimes I get tired after I'm doing, you know, the same thing for days on end. I'm like, oh, gee, I'm going to let this get to an end. But no, look, I love it. I absolutely love it. It's the fascination of discovering and finding that next backward message. It's like, wow, did that really say that? You know, and look, I still love it as much today as I did when I first started. You know, I'm 70 now. I have no intention of retiring. I'll be doing this I'll be playing tapes backwards when the tape to my grave, you know. So.
6: Well, I love the fact of doing all this stuff backwards and listening to it, and especially, you know, doing some ghost hunting and this and that and listening to things. But I really like that you've been helping people out with problems in their life just from it. Yeah. I had no idea about that.
7: Yeah, look, it's 80-90% of my work, but it never gets talked about. Everyone wants to hear Satan, you know. So
6: yeah, I know. Well, I want to talk about helping people.
7: Look, I absolutely love it. Look, I was raised in the church. My dad's a minister. So, well, he's passed away now, but I was raised as a minister's son and grew up with a love and passion for people and helping people. I got that from my dad, and it was only natural that I take reverse speech into the therapeutic field. And look, I just get so many dramatic changes and whole lives being turned around. It's because, as I said last break, it's a direct tap into the unconscious. And so many people go to therapy for years and years and years and never get to the source of the problem. You know what? Yeah, every problem has a source. There's a cause for it somewhere. Most often it's back in childhood, age six, earlier on. Those years is just so important. A lot of my work is dealing with childhood issues that's happened at age three or four, a very young age, and people are just unaware how much our childhood upbringing affects our whole adult life. And I was very blessed to have a wonderful childhood, but some people don't, and that's a tragedy. And
6: Well, can you give us another example of what somebody went through? They contacted you. I mean, what did they go through before? Then they finally found you. You're probably, you know, one of their last thoughts, right? Probably. That's what happens in our world. People come to us last. But then what was it that you found, and then how did that go away?
7: Well, I'm thinking of an example just off the top of my head. A woman came to me a few years ago with multiple issues, financial problems and depression and anxiety. And in the very first recording, when we recorded her, she said, "I don't know how to fix this." And backwards it said, "Work on my grief." Very, very, very clear backwards message, as clear as I'm talking to you forwards. And so I said to her, "Well, what grief is in your life? Where did this come from?" And that triggered a whole plethora of events in the childhood of the dad holding money as a bribe and withholding him affection if she didn't do the right thing. And so she had grown up with this veil of grief, and using regular therapy, that would have taken a long time to get to that. And then one of the great things about the process is once I've discovered what the problem is, I can then ask the unconscious, how do we fix this? What do we do to change this pattern? And see, we're tapping into the collective unconscious knowledge, and we have all that inside of us. And reverse sweeps will come back and say, blah, blah, blah, blah, go and do this. I got one client I'm working with now, and his reversals are keeping on telling him to make up with his son, find his son, and heal the relationship with his son, and that will solve his current problems. And it's amazing how little things like that you mightn't think really do affect us. And
6: They hold on to you, don't they? What about PTSD? Have you been able to rid of that?
7: Yeah, look, I worked with that a few times. It's a tough one. It really is. You've got to get back to the root of the trauma, what actually triggered it. And a lot of people don't want to go there. they're trying to get away from that.
6: You got to go back one more time, right? Just to erase it one more time.
7: Look, I've had success with it. Look, I'm fairly gentle in my approach. I didn't always used to be. When I first started, I used to be fairly in your face, but I don't know. That doesn't work.
6: I think
7: work.
6: I heard about those days. No, I'm just kidding. Yeah. I never did.
7: But I'm fairly gentle now.
6: He's a gentleman now. You're not before, man. No. You're talking about David. Oh, okay. No. I'm just kidding. I'm just kidding about that. So when, like you had mentioned, okay, I know other people with different techniques. Like you said, everybody's kind of got different techniques of going into the same area, right? Like yesterday we were talking with Dr. Bruce Lipton, and he was talking about helping people with the problems that they've had that were given to them between the years of 1 and 7. And he said, you don't really have to know the problems with his technique, but you're saying, you have to get to that problem. But that is that problem usually given to you, right? It's already given to you, right? In the reverse speech?
7: Yeah, the problems are given to you in reverse. I happen to believe that there's no need to traumatically take someone back. You deal with the metaphor. Let me explain what I'm – okay, looks like we're going to get down into it. So let me explain what I'm –
6: Oh, absolutely. That's right. Okay, thank you.
7: All right. One of my great discoveries is that the unconscious thinks in pictures or metaphor, okay? So if I'm talking to someone comes to me and says, look, I'm having trouble motivating myself, they might say in reverse, I have a sick wolf. Now, I have learned through my 40 years that wolf is a metaphor for drive and motivation. And so they can no longer motivate themselves because their wolf is sick. So what I will do is once I find out what the damaged metaphor is, I will then ask the unconscious, well, how do we fix this? What do we do to heal this wolf? And it might come back and say, take the wolf to the river and have a drink. So I will put my client in a light hypnotic trance state. To this day, I have yet failed to get anyone under trance. I have never had a failure yet in the 40 years I've been doing it. And that's because I'm using the language of the unconscious. Then nice. I'll have them, once they're in a relaxed state, I'll have them picture a sick wolf. And one of the amazing things is they will see the picture very clearly and very vividly, because it's their own metaphors. It's not a picture that I've made up. It's come from them. And then I'll have them take the wolf to a stream and drink. And what I'm doing is I'm changing the metaphor. And as the wolf drinks, you're changing the metaphor, which then changes the behavior. So all my journeys are shamanic journeys through the unconscious. We will go to the desert. We will fight dragons. We will ride on the white horse to Camelot. We will sit on the throne of King Arthur, or maybe go to the Garden of Eden and meet Adam and Eve. And there's these amazing, incredible shamanic journeys through the unconscious that are given to me by my clients through reversals. In a 30-minute tape, I might get, I don't know, 20, 30 different backward messages that will have reversals like, my wolf is sick, the owl has a broken wing, my goddess has a sword in her heart. And all of these metaphors mean something. They're all connected to some aspect of human behavior. And that's what my whole 40 years has been all about, is determining which metaphors control which behavior. And as you change this, how does it change that? And that really is, I think, more important than the discovery of reverse speech, is the discovery of how the unconscious mind organizes behavior and personality. And that's my real love of the field. Look, EVPs are great. I love EVPs. I've got, you know, quite a few on my computer.
6: I'm sure, yeah.
7: I've got lots of them. And they're fun, you know, and we'll play some. Yeah. But that's not my real love. My real love is the whole therapeutic side.
6: Well, that makes sense. That all makes sense like that. I like that. So you really, when you start listening to it backwards and you're writing down, okay, the wolf, the this, the that, okay, all these different things. And then you come back to that person and start working on those. I guess depending on how many they have, you just have another session till that wraps up. But you're not the psychotherapists today that are like, oh, we'll just come twice a week for $500 an hour for the rest of your life. It's not like that.
7: No, not at all. It actually gets completion. Right. I work to completion. I work to results. Look, sometimes I don't get it all in the first round and might have to do another round. It depends on the person. I mean, how severe the problem is. There's so many variables, you know, but I try to get it all in one round if I can. So.
6: Oh, that's perfect. So what kind of problems do they have that would come to you so that the listening audience will go, oh yeah, I can contact him about this. Who would that be?
7: Money issues is a common one. A lot of people have got money blocks. I would say there's probably about 30% of my clients are money issues. Depression, abuse issues, relationship problems. I think I might have said that. I got one lady who came to me with chronic migraines. I worked with her for a long time, and the migraines have almost gone. They're still there a little bit, but dramatically reduced since we've been doing our work. And that was a psychological issue. Reversals pointed to a traumatic event in childhood that created the cycle of migraines. And, oh, gee, what else? So many issues I work on. look, a lot of it is really money, business, relationships, depression, health. Abuse. Yeah. Yes, health. I don't get as great a success with health as I do with psychological issues, especially if you're looking at someone who's got a physical issue that's advanced.
6: I got you.
7: But certainly psychological issues I get great success with, yeah.
6: Well, Adam, do we have enough time to play another EVP? Okay, we got 2 minutes, so we don't have enough time yet. We'll play them when we come back here.
7: All right.
6: But I appreciate that you set these up with us. We got some good ones. I don't even want to tell anybody the last ones. I think those are so cool. We are definitely playing the ones that you gave me at the end. You may or may not remember those, but don't say it. Don't tell anybody.
7: No, I won't say it. Look, I do find these in the course of my work. EVPs, they don't just occur in graveyards and haunted houses. They're occurring all over the place. And when I'm working on clients' tapes, I will often find an EVP right in the middle of the tape and go, wow, look at that. So I save it and keep it, you know, and my file gradually grows larger and larger over the years.
6: Thank goodness for computers. So just real quick, with a yes or no, when you are talking to people and they're talking normal to you, do you kind of already feel like, oh, there's going to be something backwards there? Oh, there's going to be something backwards there. Have you gotten to that point?
7: Yes. I'm sure. Yes. Yeah. The answer is yes.
6: Yeah. I figured as much. You're like, oh, man, this person needs some help. Hey, Connie, we've been talking for a while. You need some help, girl. Anyway, stay with us. We've got more. We're going to play some EVPs. We'll also take your phone calls if you'd like to talk to David, too, and ask him a question or two. You can go to reversespeech.com and you can learn more about him, and maybe he can help you out too. Connie Willis here, music from 1981 and UFO stuff coming up later on tonight with Terry Fisher. Connie Willis Weekend, Coast to Coast AM.

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9: From ABC News, I'm Chuck Sievertson. Recalls issued by the Ag Department of meats and other products because they may contain jalapeno peppers linked to a salmonella outbreak that has sickened over 300 people in 27 states. ABC's Melissa Don.
10: The products include burritos, enchiladas, wraps, and salads sold at major grocery chains like Kroger, Walmart, HEB, and Albertsons. Colorado and Minnesota seeing the highest number of reported infections. Many of the people interviewed reported eating jalapenos at Chipotle and Qdoba restaurants, both companies since removing the ingredient from their menus.
9: Over 180,000 people facing rotating water shutoffs and rationing in Puerto Rico. A severe drought. This could affect oil markets and the price of gasoline, where Iran already has stopped most traffic in the Strait of Hormuz. Iran-backed Houthi rebels claiming responsibility for a deadly attack on a Saudi oil facility in a Yemeni Red Sea port, killing at least seven people. ABC's Marcus Moore.
11: Iran now making new demands on the U.S., including lifting the naval blockade and withdrawing American forces from around Iran.
9: Former New Jersey governor and Republican Chris Christie on ABC's This Week.
12: Donald Trump is about to become what he never, ever wanted to be, Jimmy Carter. He is being held hostage by Iran.
9: Moderate Democrats announcing a major ad campaign targeting the Democratic Socialists of America. Progressive Democrats responding. New York Congresswoman Alexandria Ocasio-Cortez on ABC's This Week.
13: We believe in respecting the outcomes of elections and governing democratically.
9: After weeks of blaming saboteurs, President Trump acknowledging there was no video or proof of alleged vandalism to the Lincoln Memorial reflecting pool. Writing on social media, Trump saying that there was some contractor error done by rushing the job for a July 4th opening. 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
9: A boat flipping over in New York Harbor killed a woman and a five-month-old baby. ABC's Morgan Norwood.
10: NYPD now confirming that 46-year-old Manuel Hernandez is in custody. He's charged with 13 counts of reckless endangerment after that deadly capsizing near the Statue of Liberty. Authorities say that there were 14 people aboard that 22-foot boat when it overturned just before 10:30 Saturday night, sending everyone into the water. That triggered a massive response. Coast Guard, NYPD, FDNY boats, and an NYPD helicopter was above.
9: The alleged leader of an Irish organized crime gang has been extradited to Ireland from Dubai to face allegations that he ran an international drug smuggling and money laundering empire with tentacles that stretch to Britain, Spain, and the U.S. In the curious but skeptical department, this from ABC's Stephanie Officer.
10: A Gallup survey found about 1 in 5 U.S. adults in the past year looked for financial advice from artificial intelligence. But fewer than 3 in 10 adults overall admit they have any confidence in AI's fiscal expertise. The survey was conducted in partnership with financial services firm Edward Jones.
9: What's bugging this company in the news from ABC's Jim Ryan.
16: The produce company at the center of a nationwide outbreak of the cyclosporiasis stomach bug is also having trouble in the executive suite. Taylor Farms has sued the former president of its Tennessee subsidiary, claiming he stole more than $32 million to fund a lavish lifestyle. And Taylor Farms wants its money back.
9: Our Jim Ryan, Chuck Sievertson, ABC News.
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18: Weather.
19: The forecast for tonight, expect clear to partly cloudy skies. It'll be kind of warm with temperatures dropping back into the upper 60s and low 70s. Variable clouds on Monday. It's going to be hot. It's going to be humid with a chance for a shower or thunderstorm. Some of those could be strong. High temperatures in the low 90s on Monday. A mix of sun and clouds on Tuesday. Again, a chance for scattered showers and thunderstorms, and some of those could be strong. High temperatures in the upper 80s to around 90. This is Tony Pan.
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1: Yep, that's Dix on Coast to Coast AM, celebrating from 1981. Too much time on my hands this week back then. Right, we all love that part, right? Try it again. Even though it's not happening at the same time with the song, we all know it will. Oh, it's good music. This actually, it was inspired by people sitting around a neighborhood bar with nowhere to go and far too many hours to fill. And then the video later became an early MTV favorite. Oh, the MTV days. Do they still do music videos? Again, Connie Willis here on a Willis Weekend. George Norrie going to be back tomorrow night. He's got the Manson murders happening, Eli Frankel, and then Barbara Lamb with Regression Revelations. This should be a really good show for tomorrow night. That is Monday night. Right now, we're still into Sunday night, and we've got our guest with us tonight, David Oates. He's going to be taking some phone calls from you this hour if you'd like to ask him anything, all right? And then let's be doing that next. And then we've got Terry Fisher later with the UFO connections and communications on Coast to Coast AM.
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0: David is with us tonight. David Joan Otts. Hey, David, I don't know what it's something to do with reverse speech. That's all I'm going to say. David John Oates is with us.
1: You're talking David. Backwards.
0: I know. You're a bad influence or a good influence. I don't know what it is. I'll find out along the way, though. We'll find out tonight. So before we go into any of the other things, I want to do another sound effect here so people can hear it. How about let's do AC/DC, right? We got to do AC/DC.
1: Oh yeah. This is a pretty creepy one. This is the Night Prowler one, I think. This is the song that, inspired Richard Ramirez, the Night Stalker, to, slaughter his victim. He used to listen to this song, constantly. So listen to the four lyrics first, then I'll tell you the creepy backwards lyrics.
0: Okay.

0: backwards it says, "Oh, listen to me, I'm from hell." See if you can hear this. Oh, that's clear. Yeah.
1: Oh, yeah, I got it.
0: And Rich Ramirez used to draw occult symbols all over the rooms of his victims. So that song's actually got quite a few other background messages in it too. I just picked the one out for the show, but it's a creepy song.
1: Yeah, it is. Let's go to the Doors. Let's hear the Doors. There's one too.
0: Oh yeah. Trying to think what this one's.
1: When you're strange.
0: Yep.
1: When you're strange. If that's not enough.

0: And this one is, I'm the Lord. No, listen to, I've forgotten what it is now.
1: I know what it is. Yeah, I can read it.
0: You're single. Yeah, Lucifer. I remember.
1: That's
0: single.
1: It.
0: Single. Yeah, Lucifer. Yeah. People ask me, why do you get satanic messages in music all the time? And I mean, I don't know. These groups were pretty much into pretty dark stuff in their days anyway, you know. So.
1: Oh. Well, you did say, too, though, there's nice things as well. Yeah. So let's do one of the nice ones. I think one of the nice ones was CCR.
0: Yeah, Creedence Clearwater Revival. Yeah, this is a good one.
1: Okay.

0: This one in reverse is I Believe in My Cool Woman.
1: I believe in my cool woman.
0: And what?
2: All right.
0: Oh, okay.
2: That's good.
0: Yeah.
2: That's a nice one.
0: Yeah, look, there's a lot of nice ones in music. It's just a shame that the public only heard about the dark ones, you know.
2: I know. That's the way it always is, though, isn't it? I know. It's so sad. Well, I want to play a fun one before we get into some more questions and even go to the phones and things like that. But because I think it's kind of cute. I know there's a couple of them. Let's go to number 17. That is, it's the cat. Tell us about
0: the cat.
2: how did you come into doing pets, man? That is so cool. I think that's so cool.
0: Cats. Okay. Look, I accidentally, this was many years ago, I accidentally heard a backward message on my dog. And it said, I love my family. And I'm going, no, that can't be right. And I played it again. I go, my God, that is what it says. And I started, look, it's just a pure little side interest. I started recording animals and found some amazing.

0: funny ones. This one on the cat says backwards, I need water. Listen to this. And backwards, I need water. There it is.
1: Come on, Daddy. Give me some water, Daddy. Come on.
0: Yeah.
1: Oh, I love it.
0: Look, the reverses on animals are very simple, straightforward ones. Like I got one there on a doll that says, I want a meatball and I'm hungry and stuff like that. They're very simple reversals, but they're there. They're there. I mean,
1: and it works. I mean, it fits, right? Did you have a meatball around when you heard, I want a meatball? Or do you normally give them meatballs so that they know to even ask for that?
0: I normally give them meat. I don't know what to do. Meatball.
1: I thought that was great. Can we hear that cat just one more time? All of it all the way through.
0: There it is. And if you want to know what your animals want, just record them and play them backwards. You'll be amazed what you hear.
1: And if you want them to sound more like the devil, keep going slower and slower when you play it back.
0: Yeah, that's exactly right.
1: Did you used to have? It does. Did you used to have machines that were reverse speech, like recorders or something that you sold or?
0: Yes, we did. We sold a lot of them, thousands of them back in my day. The little handheld Walkmans. They played forwards and backwards and at variable speeds. You can't get them anymore now. We have software that does it. You can get the software from my website. But, we used to sell thousands of those.
1: I remember something like that.
0: Yeah, they were very popular back in the day.
1: So I'm sorry. Did somebody make those for you?
0: No, we had them modified. We modified them. We got the machines from the wholesalers and modified them ourselves. You know, I hired staff to modify them, and then we just resold the modified versions.
1: So now you have software. So what do you mean by that?
0: We have video and audio software that will play a recording forwards and backwards and at variable speeds. The video softwares are amazing. If you get a hold of video software, what's the backward lip movements? The video portion of reverse speech is awesome. You see the backward lip movement will mouth out the reversals. You get all these body language links, you know, at the same time as reverse messages. I'm surprised no TV stations pick this up actually, because it will make an incredible TV special. All these backward messages, all these backward body language links. It's amazing stuff. So we've got video software so you can explore that, and we have audio software that you can explore that too. So
1: that's what I'm seeing on your site. So you have you have many books, but you also have where you can buy the software.
0: That's right. Yeah, the software is you have to click on the software link. You'll see it. So the actual main product section is down right now. That'll be up in a couple of days. But you can still
1: Purchase this though? Do you purchase the software or no?
0: Yeah. You purchase it. It's $99 for the software. Yeah.
1: Okay. Okay. And that's Apple or Mac is what I'm looking at.
0: It won't run on Mac. I'm sorry. No.
1: Oh, what is wrong with you? Come here. Get closer. Smack. Yeah, you got to do something for us Mac people.
0: Yes, I know. I know. We'll get there. Slowly but surely.
1: I hope so, man. I'm not going back. I'm a Mac person. I'm not going back. Well, darn it. I can't do anything with it. So darn.
0: Not yet. We'll get there. Okay. Slowly but surely.
1: All right. Don't you retire so soon that you don't do that, because that's really cool.
0: I'm not going anywhere anytime soon.
1: Okay, cool. So what are all the, I just want to make sure I get all your products and services, because you actually do some really cool things besides, you get the machine, not the machines anymore, but the software.
0: I got training courses where I train people how to do this. I got a course starting this week, actually. I'm on the 14th of August. My next course starts. It's a year long course, and it's one class every 2 weeks for 3 hours of class, but a lot of of homework to be done. So that's how, that's one product I sell. And of course, my session work, that's another product I sell. And the software, the two software packages right now. So, but once the product site goes back up again, we'll have some home study courses and stuff. But the books are great. Books are great. Go and get my books. You want to know all about reverse speech, go to Amazon.com. There's 30-odd books up there. That'll keep you busy for a while.
1: Yeah, you've got a lot of books. You have a lot of books, I tell you.
0: I'm an avid writer.
1: Good for you.
0: I love writing.
1: Do you ever write backwards by chance, just once in a while?
0: You know what? My editor tells me I do that. I reverse words. He tells me, you do that all the time, David. You reverse your words. So the answer is yes, I do write backwards sometimes.
1: Which way is David coming or going tonight? I don't know. I don't know. We just let him go and do his thing. Let's do another sound before we go to the phones. I got to look over there. Oh, we got some.
0: Why don't you do Jim Jones, Creepy EVP?
1: That is a great one. I don't know why it sounds so different the way it's, the way you hear it backwards. It's kind of, when I first played it, it sounds different than all the other ones. It has a whole different vibe about it and a whole different sound about it. So when you first hear it, I had to listen to it twice before I heard it. Yeah. But then after I heard it, I couldn't unhear it, and it kept me up at night. That's for sure.
0: Yeah, it comes from the Jim Jones death tape. If you can go back that far, in 1978, I think Jim Jones and 900 of his followers committed suicide drinking Kool-Aid. And the whole thing was recorded. And, you know, you heard people screaming and people dying and Jim Jones egging them on. And when the whole thing's finished and everyone's dead, you hear this music in the background. And then there's this gravelly noise under the music. So play it forwards first, and you have to listen carefully. It's at faint levels. Listen to this gravelly sound underneath the music.

0: Okay. So I heard that. I go, what on earth is that? I played it again. I said, that's nothing. I thought, that can't be backwards, can it? So I played it backwards. You're going to have to listen to it a couple of times. It's quite faint. But when you play backwards, he says quite clearly, here's the door and Mr. Jim Jones, welcome. Played a couple of times. Here's the door and Mr. Jim Jones, welcome. Here we go. That's backwards. Do it again. That's one of the creepiest ones I've got.
1: I agree. I mean, it's as if, okay, you killed all these people. This was the plan. Hey, yeah. Jim Jones, come on home. Welcome back, you know, for whatever he did. I mean,
0: and it doesn't call him Reverend Jim Jones. It calls him Mr. Jim Jones.
1: That's right. That's right.
0: He's going to a fate I would not want to join him with.
1: Yeah. Oh, and they're welcoming him too. That's a whole thing. That's a whole story right there. That needs to be added into.
0: Yeah, I'm surprised that. No one else has picked that up. I've played it on a few shows over the years. I'm surprised it hasn't done the rounds. It's such a great example of an EVP.
1: It is. Wow. Can we take a call? We got enough time to do that before we go? Yeah, let's go. Let's go to the first time caller, Johnny, out of Cape Cod, Massachusetts. Hey there, Johnny. Hope you don't mind going a little quick with your question here.
2: Oh, welcome to Coast to Coast. When I heard your guest tonight, I just had to bring this one up. I have two instances of backward masking. One of them was one from one of my favorite all-time comedies, The Bob Newhart Show, and backward speech. And Emily, she has a higher IQ than Bob. Of course, he feels demasculated. And she's got to go to a banquet. And so he goes, you know, reluctantly, and she's wearing all the Mensa members are wearing name tags, and this guy comes, the first person they run into, he reads her name tag, and he says something to the effect of Elamur. She goes, excuse me? And he goes, oh, I said Emily, backwards. I have a gift. And he goes, for example, and he looks at the husband, what's your name? And he goes, Bob. He goes, oh, not much we can do with that one. And the other one is for Jay Giles fans. It's backward masking, but as the album plays, it's backwards as it plays. But there's, on the Love Stinks album, there's a story in there, and it's about, it's called No Anchovies, Please. And it's a story about a woman from Portland, Maine, and she gets kidnapped, and the part goes, I will leave the expletive that starts with an S out, but she, you know, all this being too much for her, she passes out. She awakens to find herself in a small, strange foreign-speaking nation, and you hear like, ish, ngish, ngish, ngish, ngish, and if you play it backwards, and I think it is Peter Wolf's voice, we've become friends over the years, and I keep forgetting to ask him if it's him, but it says, you don't have to be a genius to know the difference between chicken bleep and chicken salad. And it's very clear.
0: Okay.
1: Thank you, Johnny, for the call. I appreciate that. Did you know about those, David?
0: I didn't know about that particular one, no. But there's a lot of examples like that around.
1: Oh, I'm sure. There's a whole lot. Well, we'll continue to take phone calls when we come back. We'll listen to a few more EVPs, and we'll talk more with David. So stay with us. ReverseSpeech.com is where you can go learn more, learn what you can purchase book-wise or even software-wise. 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
4: ABC News, I'm Chuck Sievertson. A recall of meats and other products, burritos, wraps, salads, and more announced by the Federal Ag Department because they may contain jalapeno peppers linked to a salmonella outbreak that has sickened hundreds in 27 states. The products are sold at many major grocery chains. Iran-backed Houthi rebels claiming responsibility for a deadly attack on a Saudi oil facility in a Yemeni Red Sea port, killing at least seven people. Former New Jersey governor and Republican Chris Christie on ABC's This Week.
5: Donald Trump is about to become what he never, ever wanted to be, Jimmy Carter. He is being held hostage by Iran.
4: Moderate Democrats announcing a major ad campaign targeting Democratic socialists. Progressive Dems responding. New York Congresswoman Alexandria Ocasio-Cortez on ABC's This Week.
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8: Weather.
9: The forecast for tonight, expect clear to partly cloudy skies. It'll be kind of warm with temperatures dropping back into the upper 60s and low 70s. Variable clouds on Monday. It's going to be hot. It's going to be humid with a chance for a shower or thunderstorm. Some of those could be strong. High temperatures in the low 90s on Monday. A mix of sun and clouds on Tuesday. Again, a chance for scattered showers and thunderstorms, and some of those could be strong. High temperatures in the upper 80s to around 90. 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
1: That's Air Supply, the one that you love. Keeping the hits from 1981 this week in 1981. This is from the album of the same name, The One That You Love. Their only number one hit on the Billboard Hot 100. I thought they had more too. And beneath that beautiful melody is really an uneasy question. They're really saying, will the person that you love finally choose you or keep searching for someone else? That is a song that touches your heart. There's no question about that. Hey, if you are not a Coast Insider, maybe you're going, man, I want to hear the show, but I just have to get up so early in the morning. Well, become a Coast Insider. Then you can hear the rest of the show and go ahead and get your rest. That's not a problem. That's why we did this. And we have added the Art Bell Vault that you guys can enjoy too. But you listen 24/7. 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And you even have straight direct contact to George Norrie. 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
1: Coast to Coast AM, we are back. Connie Willis here. Hope you're enjoying the show. Great music as well. Terry Fisher coming up in the next hour for the second half of tonight's show. Right now we have David Oates with us. And David, okay, so you have a lot of things on your website. I'm just going through it again and again. It's almost like, you know, I've been looking at it for a while. I'm like, where'd all this come from? There's even more new things here. So you can actually, you actually have a course where people can learn to be a practitioner and do exactly what you're doing. Is there a lot of people out there doing that? And tell us about that course.
6: Yeah, there's about a dozen people actively engaged in the field right now. doing it as their career for a living. The course is a year-long course. It teaches you how to locate reversals accurately. You've got to learn how to distinguish between imagination and coincidence. They're two factors that affect analysis. So there's a lot of initial training to get over those two hurdles. A lot of homework to be done. 15 hours a week, we suggest, to study time to get all your homework in. But look, it's a great course. You learn all about the unconscious mind and human behavior and why we do the things that we do. And we go right into reverse speech and children. And children is fascinating in reverse. It's just fascinating. And talk all about the metaphors, of course, and all the linguistic structures. It's actually quite the science. You might think it's simple as just running a tape recorder of speech backwards, but there's a whole lot more to it than that. First of all, you've got to find out what the reversal says. Then once you find that out, you've got to work out what does it mean. And there's several factors you have to apply to determine exactly what it means. For example, is it related to the fours, or is it contradictory to the fours? Does it confirm it or deny it? And all those type of questions you ask. So and the course goes into all of that. And look, it's a fascinating course. You'll get part of a whole new community. You know, we have a whole lot of support structures and students meetings and it's a whole new world.
1: I'm thinking that the people that are also big ghost hunters, I think that they would enjoy that course too, and learning what they hear and do the therapy there of what they hear of what
6: There's a lot of training your ears. So, you know, the skeptics say this is all pareidolia. Look, and I'm aware of that skepticism, and part of it is, unless you know what to look for, you can imagine into the gibberish. And so the training takes all that into account and teaches you how to find what is actually there and not what you want to be there. And they're two different things, of course. So, yeah.
1: Right, I got you. Okay, let's listen to Judas Priest before we hit
6: phone calls. This is a classic one. Okay, so he's singing forwards beyond the realms of death, and the whole album is about suicide, okay? So the forwards is beyond the realms of death. So listen to this.

0: Spooky. That was actually a court case. Judas Priest were sued by the parents of a teenager who committed suicide listening to the album, and the parents claimed they had backward messages promoting suicide. Interestingly enough, the judge in the case ruled that the backward messages did exist, but there was no evidence put forward to say they were subliminally suggestive, so he threw the case out. But the interesting thing is there is now a ruling on an official ruling that the backward messages do actually exist. So that's an important
1: Oh, message. Wow. That's when probably a lot of us were really learning about it, too, at that point. At least, right. I was probably one of those people.
0: Yeah, I did the Larry King show on CNN about the Judas Priest case many years ago, back in 91, when he was big and popular.
1: That's cool that you got to meet him and be. I saw him walking in New York City one time. He's just walking, you know, with a whole bunch of other people.
0: Oh, yeah? Oh, that's pretty cool.
1: Yeah, it was cool. Because New York, that's where you can, right? Celebrities can be in New York City, walk around, nobody cares.
0: Yeah,
1: I love that.
0: That's right.
1: I think they like that. I like that too. Let's do one like Dick Van Dyke. Let's do the Dick Van Dyke.
0: Oh, this is funny. Okay, this is from Mary Poppins. Listen to this.
2: Loud and long and clear.
0: And we're running backwards. It says drinking all night long.
2: Drinking all night long. Drinking all night long. Drinking all night long.
0: And of course, Dick Van Dyke did have a big drinking problem back in his early days. So he's 100 years old now, still.
1: And is he 100?
0: He's 100.
1: Wow.
0: I don't think he's drinking all night long now.
1: He is or is not?
0: He's not. No, I don't think he's drinking all night long now. No.
1: Okay. Wow. Wow. That's what I was thinking. I was like, oh, he's still alive. He must be. Wow. Got some. It's all about genes, I guess. I don't know. Good genes.
0: Yeah, I think so. Yeah.
1: Well, let's go back to the phone call. Some people want to talk to you. Okay. Let's go west of the Rockies or in Oregon. Let's talk to Kurt. Hey there, Kurt. Welcome to Coast AM.
3: Oh, hello, Connie. This is Kurt. Connie, how are you? You've got the greatest program on Coast to Coast. I just enjoy it so much when you're on.
1: Well, thank you. I appreciate hearing that. Thanks. And you're a fan of David's, I guess.
3: Oh, I sure am a fan of David. I've been following David on Facebook. I'm not on Facebook anymore. I don't have that account, but I'm on MeWe, and I share some of his memes that I saved from Facebook, about 7-8 months ago. And, I'm posting him on MeWe. He's got a tremendous following on MeWe. People love him, but I wish
0: oh, really?
3: David were on MeWe. Yeah. But there you have some astonishing memes you made.
0: Thank you.
3: With Hillary, Biden, Dr. Fauci.
0: And
3: some of those people. I know probably some you can't play on the air. But,
0: some of them I can't.
3: David,
0: you're right.
3: What astounds me, David, is, and I couldn't hardly believe this, is that some of the ministers you put on there that we love and respect, they had their reversals were just terrible.
0: They
3: were stuff like Satan Kiss Me and just all kinds of negative, negative wording behind them. Also, you played one with Biden where he said, "We'll give you Armageddon." That was terrifying.
0: Yeah.
3: I remember one with Dr. Fauci that was terrible. But I just wanted to bring that up. I mean, I don't know if you have any of those, if you even have time to get into them. But David, why are some of the ministers, why so many good, why are they so, you get such bad words in there like Satan and the devil. Can you explain that, sir?
0: Yes, I can. I've just written a book on it. It's not published yet. It's called The Hidden Church. Yeah, I maintain in my book that the church has fallen far away from what Christ originally taught and what his message was, one of simplicity and love, and it's gone into judgment and condemnation and rituals and rules and regulations, and Jesus was against all of that. His whole teaching was simplicity, love, live like the wind, and the church has forgotten all of that, and it's just gotten into a rut of regulations and rituals and public prayers, everything that Jesus taught against. So anyway, look, this is a, don't get me on this hobby horse, I'll never get off it. Look, I've got so much stuff in my computer. I got 40 years of research, 43 years of research. I've got the trip on the moon landings and JFK and 911 and MLK and just everything. I am literally sitting on Pandora's box in my computer with all the work.
1: Yeah, that's for sure. Yeah. That's for sure. Yeah. Well, thank you for that call. That was a great call. Let's check out Lewis from Wildcard Line Number One out of Pennsylvania. Lewis, welcome to Coast AM.
4: Hi, Connie. Thank you for taking my call. I have a comment, a question for David.
0: Yes.
1: Okay.
0: Yes, sir.
4: First of all, David is an A-lister. When it comes to guests, he's an A-lister.
0: And
4: my question was, you know, earlier, Connie, you mentioned to David about, you know, people speaking with accents. My question for David was, is anybody like who speaks foreign languages ever approached David? Or, in other words, does he have contemporaries now that are doing the reverse speech in their languages? Okay. Thank you, Connie.
0: Yes, we do. We have someone trained in, we have two or three people trained in German. I have one analyst trained in Spanish. The reversals are occurring in the language in which they are speaking. Sometimes if people are bilingual, you can get reversals in both languages. But once again, there's only about, we've only about three languages we've trained up so far besides English. So it's still a very new field at this stage.
1: That's for sure. What about any AI programs or anything like that? Is that something that we can just go
0: yes,
1: to AI?
0: I've, yeah. Oh, you're talking about AI reversals or AI programs finding reversals?
1: I guess both, okay. Actually.
0: Yeah. Look, I've got some simple reversals on AI. I can't explain it. I don't know how you can get reversals on artificial intelligence. They aren't complicated ones. They're very simple, basic reversals. I don't pretend to understand why artificial intelligence has backward speech. It's mind blowing to me. As far as AI using reverse speech, the day will come when AI speech recognition will find reversals. We're not there yet. It can transcribe a reversal once it's been found, which rules out pareidolia right there and there. If you've got a computer actually transcribing a reversal, then puts it into hard science. But it cannot find reversals amongst the gibberish yet. It's just spitting out gibberish at this current stage. But we'll get there, and when the day comes where AI is completely finding reversals, you're looking at a whole new world. If you can imagine everyone around the world running their politicians and church leaders backwards, I mean, wow, that's a big thing.
1: True. I got to hear the cat backwards again, only because I think
0: it's
1: really
0: cool. Oh, really want to hear the cat backwards again? Okay.
1: I think it's the coolest thing. Yeah, let's do the cat backwards again. 17.
0: I need water.
1: David, go get your cat some water. Keep it filled
0: Absolutely.
1: Up. What's going on?
0: Absolutely. I feed my cats. I have five cats. I love cats.
1: That cat sounded evil before you turned it around backwards even. He's like, rah, rah, daddy, rah, rah, rah.
0: Straight out of Pet Sam Cemetery.
1: Oh man, I love it. We're getting close to the end of the show before we maybe even grab another phone caller. So tell us what we need to know that we haven't talked about tonight. Share with us anything else that you'd like to get across with what you do.
0: I think the spiritual side of reverse speech is one side that doesn't get talked about much. Reverse speech talks a lot about God and the soul. You can hear the spirit speaking to you in reverse. If you ever wanted to hear the voice of your own spirit giving you advice and guidance, reverse speech should do exactly that. It's a lot more than just the unconscious and our own thoughts. It taps into the whole spiritual realm itself. I believe in time, once it's accepted, it's going to be one of the concrete proofs we have of the existence of the spiritual world. In time. It'll take time, but we'll get there. So, yeah.
1: You also, people can also get a consultation with you. What's your consultation about?
0: We will record you for 30 minutes. We'll talk about whatever your issue, is, and we shall be married and varied. I've already got a couple of emails already, so that's very
1: nice. Oh, yeah. Okay, good, good, good. Yeah, so, okay, so the... So the booking of a free consultation is the, if you've got a
0: free consultation. Yeah. Right. Yes. I'll do a free consultation. Absolutely. Yes. Yes. I'll record you for 5 minutes. Sorry. I didn't realize you were asking me that. Yes.
1: No. That's okay. Yeah. Okay. After only 8 private sessions with David Oates, you can experience a lasting, life changing breakthrough. I love it. You've given me even more than I thought. And so I just wanted to, get out everything we possibly could and say thanks for joining us tonight too.
0: Well, thank you. I appreciate it very much. Yeah.
1: So how can everybody find you?
0: Email me at backwards@reversespeaks.com. That's backwards at reversespeaks.com. And I will get back to you immediately. That's how you can get a hold of me. Yeah. And my website is reversespeaks.com. So there you go.
1: All right. And where are you going to be next? So people are watching you and coming to see you or what?
0: I'm currently in 200 miles south of Portland in the country. I go back to Australia in 2 weeks. So, I'll be back out in America in April of next year doing another series of lectures. If you want me to come and lecture in your town, give me a email backwards@reversespeaks.com. And I'm only too happy to go wherever I'm asked.
1: So I'm going to send you a message. It's all going to be backwards, and you got to try to figure it out from there.
0: Okay.
1: How to just turn it around. I don't know. That does, you know, sometimes you go for a laugh, and it works, and sometimes it doesn't. That one wasn't working, even though you were being nice to me. Hey, thanks so much, David. It was a pleasure.
0: Thanks, honey.
1: And
0: I appreciate
1: thanks for
0: it.
1: Doing all that, pulling those sounds all for right. us. Bye for now, okay?
0: Well, okay. All right. Bye-bye. See you.
1: Good luck. Best of luck. David Oates, you guys, check him out. Go to reversespeech.com and see what he's got to offer for you. Great guy and been around for a long, long time doing this. Oh, my goodness. I know a lot of you ghost hunters are people that want to go out in other areas and you're taping stuff. This is good for you to go to and learn a lot more about it. You're going to be able to have a whole lot better insight for sure. Okay, Terry Fisher coming up for us next. Going to be talking about UFOs and the things that happen around him. He's experiencing it. And we'll have more music from 1981. This week, back in 1981. Willis Weekend continues here on Coast to Coast AM with Connie Willis.

0: When you were a little kid and you thought about what you wanted to be, teaching was at the top of your list. But things changed. And as you got older, teaching didn't seem like the best option anymore. 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
8: From ABC News, I'm Chuck Severson. Oil markets will be watched now that Iran-backed Houthi rebels claim responsibility for a deadly attack on a Saudi Arabian oil facility in a Yemeni Red Sea port, killing at least seven people. Iran says it will never reopen the Strait of Hormuz until the U.S. changes its behavior. ABC's Marcus Moore.
9: Iran now making new demands on the U.S., including lifting the naval blockade and withdrawing American forces from around Iran. While Iranian officials say no active negotiations are underway, President Trump, in an interview with Axios, said the U.S. is, quote, semi-negotiating with Iran. We are low-keying it, he said. We're watching Iran with its huge inflation and the fact that they have no money.
8: Over 180,000 people facing rotating water shutoffs and rationing in Puerto Rico. There's a severe drought. No significant rain in the forecast. Recalls issued by the Ag Department of burritos, enchiladas, wraps, and salads at major grocery chains because they may contain jalapeno peppers linked to a salmonella outbreak that has sickened over 300 people in 27 states. Moderate Democrats announcing a major ad campaign targeting the Democratic Socialists of America. Progressives responding, including one who party officials call one of their most popular. ABC's Stephen Portnoy.
10: On ABC's This Week, New York Democratic Congresswoman Alexandria Ocasio-Cortez appearing to take pains to distance herself from a brand Republicans have targeted.
11: I have a local city councilman that has this saying, woke one was crazy.
12: In that interview on ABC's This Week, AOC said some of the things she and her fellow progressives may have called for in the past, like defunding the police, is, quote, not rhetoric that we would use today.
8: President Trump acknowledging that there was no video or proof of alleged vandalism to the Lincoln Memorial reflecting pool after weeks of blaming saboteurs. Writing on social media, Trump saying there was some contractor error done by rushing the job. You're listening to ABC News.
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8: Hamas says it remains committed to the second phase of President Trump's Gaza ceasefire agreement, despite Prime Minister Netanyahu saying Sunday that Israel would reject it. ABC News Deputy Political Director Ben Siegel.
15: Israel has continued to strike Hamas throughout the ceasefire, and they are unwilling to give up that leverage. I think it's also notable that this is all coming amid a political season in Israel. This fall, Prime Minister Netanyahu will be up for re-election. He is facing some strong opposition.
8: New warnings about the rising number of deadly flesh-eating bacteria cases this year. Health officials have this warning to visitors, primarily to the Gulf Coast, says ABC News medical contributor Dr. Alok Patel.
16: If you have an open wound and you go into the sea, also remember that that water is not clean, and bacteria such as this can cause severe infections.
8: Dr. Patel says serious infections can also result from eating raw or undercooked shellfish from water where the bacteria are found. Among the big economic reports coming up this week are a couple snapshots on the cost of living, says ABC's Stephanie Officer.
17: July's U.S. Consumer Price Index comes out Wednesday. Analysts are expecting a modest increase in July after CPI fell 0.2% in June. And Friday, we'll see preliminary data from the University of Michigan Survey's latest index of consumer sentiment, touted as a Federal Reserve Board favorite for gouging which way inflation is heading.
8: Also, a report coming out from the National Association of Realtors. Chuck Sievertson, ABC News.
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5: 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Smith, knowledgeable about the issues that matter most to you.
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0: from coast to coast and worldwide on the internet. 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
1: It was back in 1981, this week, that this song was being played. That is Santana and It's Winning. And it is a comeback song. 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So that's a good positive one throughout the night and to sing along to. Wait till you hear the next one. 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It's Coast to Coast AM that you're listening to. 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And hey, the Coast Zone. 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
1: Hey there, you are listening to Coast AM. Connie Willis here with you tonight. Oh, good music from 1981. It's from this week back in 1981 that we're playing tonight. There's some memories for you. And again, the next one that comes up, you're going to... It's one of those songs that gets stuck in your head. They used to play it all the time back in 81 and then some. And, you know, I'm just going to give you a few hints about it. It is something that was played all the time over and over again. It was a huge success. And then all of a sudden it was gone. You didn't hear it much at all, but, it'll be stuck in your head. So that's all I'm going to say, but that's coming up. I think you'll enjoy and go, yeah, I can't stop singing it. So our next guest is Terry Fisher, and he is yet another experiencer. Experiencers are so wanted right now. Finally, people want us. They've shoved us in a corner for so long, except here at Coast, right? But those of you that listen because you want to learn more, probably because you're an experiencer too. But it's just a big deal now. Everybody wants to have an experiencer around, and everybody wants an experience. Now, let me tell you this. Being an experiencer, some of us are lifetime, and some of us are once maybe even twice possible. You know, like Travis Walton, he's a one-time guy, right? He's got a big, huge story, but he's like a one-time.

0: are absolutely amazing. So usually with experiencers as well, they have something that they're really, really, really good at, exceptional. And then they have other things in their life that are more of not so good socially. I'm not saying this is about Terry, but I see that happen often. It's kind of because you got the ET side. There's your very uniqueness and being able to be really, really good at something significant. And then you have some of the social problems of things that, you know, the ET side of it again. So you got to think of what an experiencer really is. People don't always think that. They think, oh, they just went through some experience. Well, the lifetime experiencers, called lifers by some of us, you're really a product of the experience, okay? So I'm saying it as lightly as possible. Okay, basically, okay, well, we'll hear what Terry has to say about it. He's got a background as well in astronomy, and he spent many years as an observer with the American Association of Variable Star Observers. I love that. But here he is as an experiencer in the alien UFO world. And I think also, Terry, that you spent your life like touring New England and Canada before crossing over to education as your next profession. So a guitarist and then a teacher. I bet your students loved you. Terry Fisher, welcome to Coast to Coast AM.
1: Well, hello, Connie. Thank you so much. And hello to all these Coast listeners that are traveling through the night, early morning hours, that type of thing.
0: Yeah, they're all going to go, oh, my gosh, there's another guy with a radio voice. Holy cow, he sounds fantastic. Well, did you sing you, as Connie. Well, or did you do any radio?
1: Oh, you bet. I sang it all, some of those AC/DC songs. That's not singing, that's screaming. That's takes screaming. A real toll.
0: Yeah. Yeah. So did you all record any tunes that we can reverse speech and see what we got?
1: Oh, you bet. Yeah.
0: Any backward stuff? Okay. All right. You might have some of that.
1: Yeah.
0: You were with us earlier, right? Were you hearing the reverse speech with all the songs?
1: Oh, I heard it. And one time I bought an Iron Maiden tape. I can't remember. You know, these are the days of cassette tapes. Right. I was down in New Hampshire somewhere, and I got it into my car, and the whole tape played backwards. My fellow musicians, they're saying, well, maybe a piece of Kleenex got caught in the recording or something, because the whole tape played backwards.
0: Well, give us a background on you before we get into your UFO experiences, just so people will know, okay, where's he coming from?
1: Oh, okay. Well, basically, you know, starting out with the UFO experiences, there's a family history here. My grandparents and my mother are all firm believers in UFOs and things like that. But what happened was, you know, I picked up the guitar and I started playing and learning. And then I went on the road. Is it okay to say names of bands on this?
0: Yeah, go ahead.
1: I joined a band called Best Wishes, and that was a Central New York band. There was a lot of bands like that, 805, just... And I went on the road to become a roadie so I could actually learn the trade, you know, being a musician before. So we traveled and played everywhere in New York State. And soon enough, you know, the guitar player, Eddie, he kept saying, hey, Fisher, you know, you're watching my fingers, you're learning. And that's what I was doing, too. You know, we all do that. So sure enough, I came back home and started my own bands and went on the road touring Canada, you know, New Brunswick, Montreal, all down the East Coast, Vermont, Maine, New Hampshire, Delaware, Massachusetts, Connecticut. We were what you call them in the minor leagues. I mean, we were well known. We were also known as the loudest band in Maine. That was a band called Razor's Edge.
0: Okay.
1: Oh yeah, and I proudly wear that title. And I did lose part of my hearing in my right ear because of some of those Marshall amps. But well worth it. Well worth the experience.
0: Oh, okay.
1: Yeah, there was bands, Double Axel. I mean, they're still playing.
0: Oh, yeah.
1: You know, I'd go to high school dances, and they're right up there still playing. And as a matter of fact, my original

0: original band, Natty Zeff, I had the drummer, Alex Evangelo, come in. We had lost our former drummer, and we did a project with a band called Natty Zeff.
1: And you know what? I mean, I was going to wait till later, but since you brought that up, let's, Adam, would you be ready with that? Adam, okay, Adam's at the board in L.A. I'm in Denver in a closet, and you are, where are you at, Terry?
0: I'm near Lake Champlain, near Champy.
1: okay, near Champy, that's right. So we've got a song being played right now. This is, tell us about this. This is your tune. Tell us about it.

0: What's that called and what's that all about? That sounds good. Is that you?
1: That's me.
0: On the guitar?
1: That's me.
0: Club.
1: That's playing the guitar. The lead singer, Keith, he just passed away last spring, as a matter of fact.
0: Sorry.
1: Well, I'm sure he's listening.
0: Well, let's hear this guitar. Hold on. This is great. This is you. Man, that was good. Well, that's cool. Thank you for playing that. Tell us about that song and what happened with that tune.
1: Okay, the original song was called Slayers of Evil, and it was the Natty Zef concept was based on the world situation and how things are politically with war and uprisings and like that, and a lot of UFO stuff in that. We had 10 songs, but the song itself, we got some airplay, you know, and like that, sold the CDs, and we laid it to rest. And then a guy called, his name is Marcus Spicer. He wrote a book called Saviors Among Us about superheroes, and they were saviors. And we met at the school and we linked up, and he was putting the book out, and he really liked my band. And so what we did was we changed the lyrics from Slayers of Evil to Saviors Among Us. And so it went along, and we put the whole book together. It was an odd thing because not only did we have the book, but we included a single CD with that song that you just played. And thank you so much for that. And also, we granted a Make-A-Wish with that, with the proceeds. And it was just a wonderful way for me to not end my music career, but you know, kind of put it on the back burner for a while like that.
0: I think that's great. And it sounded wonderful. Yeah. You know what? I'll have to hook you up with some of the other experiencers that also are guitarists. One of them won the, let's see, what did he win? He won like a CMA award with his, he won a CMA award with something. It might have been more of singing, but he won. He was like one of the top 50 guitarists in the world at one point. He was in the top 50 list. And I can't believe the things he could do. He could play with the guitar, the electric guitar behind his head and do some sort of special thing that's hard enough to do in front of your head, much less putting a guitar in the back. So.
1: Well, you know, Connie, we did that. One of my acts was called Intruder, and it was a four-piece band, and we were like a cross between a rock band and a circus show. I would come out on the lead singer's shoulders with my guitar behind my head, and it was that kind of thing. I mean, we were athletes in the day, oh, to be young again, and pretty much reckless and invincible.
0: Good. I like that. Well, I'm glad. Thanks for also letting me know about the Make-A-Wish because I thought that was important. So tell us now about you learning about UFOs. Obviously, it's been happening in your family. Again, that's a nice sign to say, okay, this is a generational thing. There's more than just seeing a UFO once in a while happening. So give us what you got there, Terry.
1: Well, you know, back in that day, and I say the day, you know, I was born in 1960. And shows like this would be unheard of back then. You didn't really want to discuss it. And the way I came about it was through my grandmother. She would fly over to Germany. She was deaf, by the way, a very Catholic woman. And, you know, the Pope on the wall and JFK like that. But she would also tell us these stories of these UFOs that she would see spiraling down on her way across the ocean to Germany. And she was not one to mince words or fool around. She meant it. And my mother had seen them. She saw one flying over her house when she was a teenager, dropped the phone, ran out. She also later on saw one of those triangles in 1982 before the triangles really came out. She told me about it. But she was reading books on Gene Dixon and Edgar Cayce. And she passed one on to me. It was Uri Geller. I'm sure you're familiar with that.
0: Yeah. Oh, yeah.
1: So in that book, you know, there was this red orb that that Uri would see. And I ended up seeing one of those twice, believe it or not. And, you know, I'm not asking anybody to believe anything I say, but I'm not trying to prove anything, but this is my experience, okay? Would you like to hear about that?
0: Yeah, and when you say the red orb, give me a size on that, too.
1: I knew you would ask that question, and I tried to figure out how I was going to explain that. All I can say is if you're looking in the sky, it would be about the size of a billiard ball, okay? But, you know, it was way up there, so it must have been bigger than that.
0: Okay, so it's way up that we're looking. It's not down with us. Okay.
1: Well, you know, I'd say a couple hundred feet up there anyway. And then they would get lower. I was in the place by the locks. We're near a river here. And if you want to see UFOs, you know, water, go to the water. You're going to see them. Anybody that wants, and you've got a belief in it, they hover around the water areas. But my cousin and I, we were daredevils, and we would go out to this place and climb towers, you know, in the middle of the night. We'd go rappelling, and we went to this one place and by the locks, and sure enough, along came that red orb, and it was just kind of meandering and spiraling around. There were no drones back then or anything. And he points it out. He says, "Look, Terry, it's a UFO." I said, "Yeah, right. You know, I really believed in them, but I didn't believe in them." And sure enough, man, it was a UFO. And that thing went down into the woods. So what did we go and do? We decided, okay, let's go find it, right? So we get into the woods.
0: Travis Walton, man. That is totally Travis Walton.
1: it gets better. So as we get in there, all of a sudden, I hear hooves running, thump, thump, thump, thump, thump. And I'm like, "Come on, Craig, let's get out of here." He's like, "No, let's keep going." I didn't. I went on a dead run back for my pickup truck. And my cousin trying to talk me coming on back. And what does he do? He passes me. He got into the truck first.
0: Wow.
1: And man, we were out of there. And later on, we found out there could have been deer, you know, that go on to the end of that island that we were on, and they just couldn't find their way. But,
0: Maybe they were running.
1: Point well made. I never really thought of that. Maybe they were running.
0: Yeah, I've seen them do that with the Bigfoot. Like, they'll run. They'll look back, and they'll see you and look back, and they try to figure out, where do I go now? I'm trying to run away from this big creature back here. Now I see a human. You can see that.
1: Yeah, and we saw another one by Lake Champlain. I was with my band. We were actually there's a place called Isle Lamont down there. And there's also St. Anne's Shrine, which is a very beautiful place. But anyway, we were on our way to the gig. We were in a car. It was a ramshackle car, right? Three in the front, three in the back. And sure enough, there was that same style, red orb, just following the car. And this one was much lower. And my sound man, Jeff, he's, "Look, maybe it's a UFO. And, you know, I'm like, "Oh, geez, here we go again. You know, this thing's following us." And finally, it just it went down low, out of sight. And we had to get to the gig. We didn't have time to fool around, you know, looking for one.
0: That's kind of interesting that your grandma used to see this red orb, and now you see it, and you've seen it twice. And, you know, that kind of means something. Don't you think? See red orbs? I don't know too many people that said, like, "I see, you know, a red orb."
1: Oh my gosh! You know, we all saw it.
0: Yeah, no, I believe you. But do you think it has something to do with you and your family as well?
1: Absolutely, yeah. Because it took years for all this to really fall into place. Because there's some experiencing that just are beyond the beyond. Okay. And if you want to hear it, I'll tell it. I guess I've got nothing to hide here.
0: You hang in there. We'll take a break and we'll come back, and we want to definitely hear what you've got. Terry Fisher is with us, and he's got some experiences that he's going to tell us about. Great voice, huh? Radio voice for sure. No question about it. So stay with us. More music from 1981. And we got some good stories. We'll let you call up and talk to Terry, too, a little later on. Let's hear some of the things he's got before then. It's a Willis Weekend. Connie Willis here on Coast to Coast AM.

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2: ABC News, I'm Chuck Sievertson. This could affect oil markets and gasoline, where Iran already has stopped most traffic in the Strait of Hormuz. ABC's Marcus Moore.
3: The Iran-backed Houthi rebels claiming responsibility for a deadly strike on a Saudi oil facility in the Yemeni Red Sea port of Mocha. At least seven people were killed. The attack raising fears that the Houthis will try to further disrupt sea traffic in the region.
2: Over 180,000 people are facing rotating water shutoffs and rationing in Puerto Rico. Severe drought. Recalls issued by the Ag Department of products that may contain jalapeno peppers linked to a salmonella outbreak that has sickened hundreds in 27 states. ABC's Melissa Don.
4: The products include burritos, enchiladas, wraps, and salads sold at major grocery chains like Kroger, Walmart, HEB, and Albertsons.
2: President Trump acknowledging that there was no video or proof of alleged vandalism to the Lincoln Memorial reflecting pool. 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
0: 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And Gillette Aviles.
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6: It's a layover from the prior administration. Don't give me that. 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
1: I love a rainy night. Eddie Rabbit on Coast to Coast AM from 1981, this week in 1981. I told you there's going to be a song coming up that you won't get out of your head. Dun, dun. And this is it. You're going to sing it all week. I know I did when I first pulled it for tonight. And I'll continue. So Eddie actually found this. He wrote it a long time ago, and he just kind of set it up in an old collection, kind of like up in the attic. And then he pulled it out at one point, finished writing it, and bam, instant. And if you notice, you used to hear it all the time, and then it just stopped. Same thing happened with Yellow Brick Road and Elton John. I don't know why. It was just some sort of radio thing. Because me being in music radio, I would go, why? Let's play Yellow Brick Road. You know, everybody who doesn't like that tune, right? And you hear that, you don't turn it off. But usually radio consultants, programmers would be like, no. I don't know why, because it was so huge. And kind of, I Love the Rainy Night by Eddie Rappas, same way. Kind of one of those things that used to play all the time, right? We heard it all the time in the 80s. And then that was it. You don't really hear it ever again. So it's nice to hear those once in a while, I think, to hear those. But there are some that they do that. They just stop. They don't. But he plays them anymore. I don't know if maybe the radio consultants just got sick of hearing it. Maybe that was it. Because let me tell you, when you're in music radio, at one point you're like, oh man, I played that song 265,000 times. Anyway, let's get back to the lottery. My gosh, the Powerball tomorrow night, $905 million. Okay. And then Mega Million at 80. So if you have great intuition, listen up. This technique that I have for you is really good. This is where you can win any lottery course. This is my course I put together. It's a premium course. You'll see me in the camera looking at you, telling you exactly what you need to do with the pendulum and these numbered platforms that I have set up for you where you can win money. It helps you to pick winning lottery numbers. So it only works on the draws. It doesn't work on scratches or anything like that. You can do the pick three. You can do the pick four. But, man, go for the jackpot. Why not, right? Once you learn the technique, it's pretty fast and simple and easy, then you can start winning some money. You actually can. You might maybe get one number. Maybe you get two numbers. Maybe you start getting three numbers consistently. Maybe you start getting four. So you when you do it, you're going to go, oh, I see how this works. And yes, you got to pay for it. It is a course. I did work really hard for it. You're going to really like it. It's class A. There's no question about it. This is a great course, but you're going to make up your money with your winnings. Okay. 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So I would love for you to let me know as well how much you're winning. I appreciate those of you that are doing that. So by now, start picking winning numbers tonight. It's very easy to learn. It's my Win Any Lottery course. You can purchase that now. 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
1: It's Coast to Coast AM. Connie Willis here with you. I hope you're enjoying the night, the music, and the information that we're giving you tonight. Terry Fisher with us. All right, Terry, you got some experiences going on. First of all, I love a rainy night. Eddie Rabbit, it's stuck in your head, right?
5: It's stuck in my head, Connie. The jukeboxes, they were playing those in every club we were setting up, and they'd play those songs one right after another. I think he had another one. Windshield Wipers slapping out a tempo, keeping perfect rhythm with the song on the radio.
1: On the radio, that's right.
5: God, what a great song. You know, that guy had it going on.
1: He did. You heard him, and it was on all the time, everywhere, every station. It didn't matter that he was country. It played everywhere, right? That was the days where the country was also in the top 40 at the time. So, and then all of a sudden you don't hear nothing, you know, not even in the country radio, you know, you don't hear any of those tunes.
5: No, it's gone.
1: Yeah, you're right. Hey, I bring it back alive on Coast to Coast AM. There is reincarnation to music. Okay, so you had some really good stories you were about to get into with us.
5: All right, let's go. It was right in that 1978, 79 time. There was this place. I had friends that were in the mountains, the foothills, and it was near a power dam. And we had heard, it was on the air, TV, radio, saying, you know, be prepared. There's going to be some flight maneuvers. There's going to be low-flying fighter jets doing practice because the terrain of those foothills resembled the terrain of wherever they were going. I want to say Ethiopia and Somalia, but we really didn't get involved in that war. But they could have been training for that then. But those things would fly over the house and boom. I mean, I don't think they were supposed to be breaking the sound barrier, but they certainly were. So as it turns out, this one time I went up there just to see the jets again, and my buddy says, you know, people in the neighborhood have been seeing a UFO. Let's go find it. I'm like, oh, okay, let's go. He took me to this place, I don't know, it was Camel's Hill or something like that. I had never been there before. And he says, this is where they see the UFO. I'm like, well, what does this look like? He says, well, it's the size of the Enterprise, right? Star Trek? Oh. And I'm like, no way, man. No way. He says, yes. He says, the neighbors and the folk that live in those woods have seen this thing. And that was the big talk, the big buzz going around town. I didn't believe a word of it because in my concept, from what I'd already had for experiences for UFOs, and red, you know, they were supposed to be your flying saucer, your small orbs and things like that, but nothing to that degree, to that size. So sure enough, I'm at that house, and he had his family there, and we heard the boom, and then we heard another one. And then the whole house started shaking. It sounded like thunder rolling through the mountains, just continuous thunder. And then before you know it, the whole house is shaking. Well, I'm going to use a term of yours. I think this is, and listeners of Coast would probably know this term. It's the bubble or the sphere of influence.
1: Yeah. Yes.
5: To me, that whoever came up with that is genius, because that explains everything of why other people don't hear it, don't remember.
1: That's right.
5: But this is where I would say the sphere of influence was approaching us, because all of a sudden, my buddy, he's just sitting there like a zombie on the couch, and his wife, she's on her knees and she's saying the Lord's Prayer. I mean, this is how bad it's going. I'm like, okay, I'm that reckless daredevil. So I decided I was going to fly out that front door, and I did. And I jumped off that porch and I ran down and to get a clear view, because from the power dam, you can see for miles and miles, right? So as it turns out, all of a sudden, the rumbling stops. I'm looking towards the east is where I'm looking. And I turn around, and over my shoulder in the west is something that I will never forget. And it left an impression. And I really felt, are you ready to hear this?
1: Yeah.
5: Okay. I want to say, I don't want to say it was a craft, and I don't want to say it was a UFO. I don't know what it was, but it was the width of a football field anyway. And it had windows all aligned. There was many windows in the front of this, no blinking lights or anything like that. It actually had spotlights, bright white spotlights on each corner of this thing. It was rectangular. And in the windows, I could see these people. I'm not saying aliens. They looked human. They were wearing blue uniforms and blue, like a baseball cap type thing. And they were looking at out the window. They didn't see me. I could see them. There were some others in the back. You could see, because it was really well lit on the inside. It kind of looked like a laboratory with all this machinery, and some were working and pulling levers and buttons and things like that. And then all of a sudden, one of them saw me. And, you know, this is all happening within, you know, 10, 15 seconds. And I'm standing there just awestruck, like, when did this go up? You know, what's this building doing here suspended in the air? So as soon as one saw me, you could see he alerted, this being alerted the one in the middle that was at the controls, and he was much older. And when he saw me, it was like I felt like an insect, like, you know, like I'd really botched something. And I realized that I was really somewhere where I should not have been. So What do? I hightail it, and automatically, I don't know what it was, but it was that feeling like when you're a kid and you're learning how to walk. You know, I just fell flat on my face. It felt like the tarmac was coming up and just slapping me right in the face.
1: Oh. But
5: just a dead fall. And
1: they stopped you, man. Did they stop you?
5: They stopped me, because I know, yeah. I didn't pass out. I mean, I was on a dead run back to the house, and you know, you got to see this type thing. And there are no memories of anything after that. But that was just absolutely, it left an impression.
1: Oh, that's amazing. Now, okay, so the hats they had, they were kind of like baseball hats, like caps,
5: yeah,
1: baseball caps?
5: Yeah, more like, like a military style cap. I mean, they weren't rounded. You could see they had the visor and the squared off hat type. And
1: They had hair.
5: I noticed, yeah, some had black hair. I could see their eyebrows were very dark, very, very black. But they looked, can I still say the word, Caucasian?
1: Yeah, I know. Who knows what can we say now exactly? I know.
5: Yeah, the language police are out there. Everything, yeah, we have exactly to relearn everything.
1: It's true. Okay, so they were people. It wasn't like grays going. See, I can see this on South Park, right? It's like South Park would have gray aliens going, oh no, there's the humans. Put the hats on like you're, you know, like a human. All of a sudden you put a baseball cap on and you would be human. That would be that sense of humor. But these were just people, humanoid
5: or
1: a little different. Okay.
5: Yeah. They looked human. There was no grays, no no big black eye, oval-eyed eyes like that, nothing like that at all. It was either my personal opinion, interdimensional, maybe time travelers looking at on a vacation trip to research an old power dam. You know what I'm saying? Mm-hmm. I really don't know where to go with it. The thing looked, the craft itself, it had like these dark gray, like girders you'd see on a bridge, right? It was made of that, and it looked like some kind of stone, dark brown stone. There was no flaring colors or anything like that. But that, like I say, that left quite an impression.
1: Yeah. How many other people saw that? And is that probably like a known little legend in that area now, I guess?
5: You know, that was so long ago, and nobody ever talked about anything. That's all I've got on that one. But I do have another.
1: Well, before you get to the other, we got plenty of time. Before you do the other, let's go a little deeper into this. I know everybody wants to come on and tell everything real quick. It's like, no, slow down. Hold on.
5: Slow down.
1: Hold on. We got some time. So, okay. So let's go back to this one.
5: There was no sound.
1: A pretty big one. Yeah.
5: There was no sound at all because normally at that dam, there's a roaring sound constantly of the water going over the dam, and you know.
1: Yeah, so let's go back to the bubble part. Okay, so like I call it bubble, even though it doesn't have to be a circle, you know, it doesn't have to be the bubble shape. But you're inside like this bubble, this thing, you're in their atmosphere, and it goes around. Maybe it goes around you and let's say five of us are there. Maybe it goes around three of us and the other two, they're not in it at all. So that's like you had mentioned how some people can hear something or feel something and other people can't. Well, it depends on if you're in that bubble or not. Now, my buddy and close friend and everybody and everything else, Mr. James Penniston of the UFO Rendlesham incident, who touched the UFO, he's the one who calls it the circle of influence. And I'm like, man, who can even remember that? So I kind of bust on him. Now he'll say that's a bubble from time to time. And we always have to give him credit for his sphere of influence, but I always forget it. So I'm like, is it the sphere of confusion? Is it what? But you know what we're talking about, right? There's like no sound. There's no temperature. There's no crickets. There's no animals. There's nothing.
5: Everything stops.
1: Everything, including you.
5: Oh, yes.
1: You stopped. So you fell. It tripped you up. It didn't let you get away. You tried.
5: Exactly.
1: And then what from there? What do you remember at all from there? You said you don't remember anything, but do you remember getting back up or anything? Or do you remember that it was an hour of missing time? Or
5: I do not remember anything after that. It could have been days after, you know, before I would even have thought of it. But it's an experience. It's just something I cannot explain.
1: Yeah. Do you remember anything else after it, like how you might have felt? Did you constantly keep that in your mind of what happened, or did it kind of just go away?
5: It's always there, but, you know, you forget about it. You know, you tuck that stuff away. There's only so much you can deal with in reality, you know, when it's probably like a safety mechanism for our psychology, you know.
1: Yeah, I think they put like a buffer on us to be able to handle it. I mean,
5: absolutely.
1: You know, because you've seen these things too, you know that when you see something that should not be, your body literally is looking for the answer in the brain all over, going, does not compute. It cannot find an answer for what you're looking at. And from there, it's just this feeling that doesn't go away, and you know it's different. You know, you just know it's different. Sometimes you can see things up in the sky, and even though it might look different, you're like, I know that's human. I can tell there's nothing to it. There's nothing odd about it. There's nothing hitting me differently. But when you see something that's not of us, it hits you differently. Would you agree?
5: Absolutely. 100%. I really don't know what to say about it. That's mm-hmm. pretty much all I've got on it.
1: Yeah, so I'm just putting this together that you've had that experience, the other experience. You got more to tell us. You got the red orbs. You've been taking all your life, baby. Yes or no? What do you think?
5: I would have to agree with that. Yeah. And, you know, there's coincidences, too, that continue to happen. Don't get behind me if you're shopping in a grocery store, because I can guarantee you 4 out of 10 times, or 2 out of 5, however you want to look at it, those cash registers are going down. You know what I'm saying?
1: Oh, you're that guy. Do you turn off and on streetlights?
5: Yeah, I'm that guy.
1: You're that guy. Wow. That's pretty cool. We'll talk about that when we come back and hear your other stories. In fact, if you guys have a question for Terry Fisher, you can also call in next hour and you can ask him some stuff. So yeah, we gotta hear more about this. People that can turn off and on lights when they just go buy something. Oh, there's a whole lot more to it then. Are you one of those people? Well, then stick around. Connie Willis here, Willis Weekend, Coast to Coast AM.

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1: You've accidentally cut your daughter's bangs unevenly. Do you A, line things up a centimeter from her hairline?
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9: From ABC News, I'm Chuck Sievertson. Recalls issued by the Ag Department of meats and other products because they may contain jalapeno peppers linked to a salmonella outbreak that has sickened over 300 people in 27 states. ABC's Melissa Don.
10: The products include burritos, enchiladas, wraps, and salads sold at major grocery chains like Kroger, Walmart, HEB, and Albertsons. Colorado and Minnesota seeing the highest number of reported infections. Many of the people interviewed reported eating jalapenos at Chipotle and Qdoba restaurants, both companies since removing the ingredient from their menus.
9: Over 180,000 people facing rotating water shutoffs and rationing in Puerto Rico. A severe drought. This could affect oil markets and the price of gasoline, where Iran already has stopped most traffic in the Strait of Hormuz. Iran-backed Houthi rebels claiming responsibility for a deadly attack on a Saudi oil facility in a Yemeni Red Sea port, killing at least seven people. ABC's Marcus Moore.
11: Iran now making new demands on the U.S., including lifting the naval blockade and withdrawing American forces from around Iran.
9: Former New Jersey governor and Republican Chris Christie on ABC's This Week.
12: Donald Trump is about to become what he never, ever wanted to be, Jimmy Carter. He is being held hostage by Iran.
9: Moderate Democrats announcing a major ad campaign targeting the Democratic Socialists of America. Progressive Democrats responding. New York Congresswoman Alexandria Ocasio-Cortez on ABC's This Week.
13: We believe in respecting the outcomes of elections and governing democratically.
9: After weeks of blaming saboteurs, President Trump acknowledging there was no video or proof of alleged vandalism to the Lincoln Memorial reflecting pool. Writing on social media, Trump saying that there was some contractor error done by rushing the job for a July 4th opening. 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
9: A boat flipping over in New York Harbor killed a woman and a five-month-old baby. ABC's Morgan Norwood.
10: NYPD now confirming that 46-year-old Manuel Hernandez is in custody. He's charged with 13 counts of reckless endangerment after that deadly capsizing near the Statue of Liberty. Authorities say that there were 14 people aboard that 22-foot boat when it overturned just before 10:30 Saturday night, sending everyone into the water. That triggered a massive response. Coast Guard, NYPD, FDNY boats, and an NYPD helicopter was above.
9: The alleged leader of an Irish organized crime gang has been extradited to Ireland from Dubai to face allegations that he ran an international drug smuggling and money laundering empire with tentacles that stretched to Britain, Spain, and the U.S. In the curious but skeptical department, this from ABC's Stephanie Officer.
16: A Gallup survey found about 1 in 5 U.S. adults in the past year looked for financial advice from artificial intelligence. But fewer than 3 in 10 adults overall admit they have any confidence in AI's fiscal expertise. The survey was conducted in partnership with financial services firm Edward Jones.
9: What's bugging this company in the news from ABC's Jim Ryan?
17: The produce company at the center of a nationwide outbreak of the cyclosporiasis stomach bug is also having trouble in the executive suite. Taylor Farms has sued the former president of its Tennessee subsidiary, claiming he stole more than $32 million to fund a lavish lifestyle. And Taylor Farms wants its money back.
9: Our Jim Ryan, Chuck Sievertson, ABC News.
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1: And this is Foreigner. You knew that. 1981, Urgent, on Coast to Coast AM. From the album 4, one of my favorite albums of all time. And that's number 4 that it went to. And that blazing saxophone break comes from Motown legend Junior Walker. He was actually playing nearby and was invited into the studio to give the song its unforgettable spark. And that's where that came in. Right there. That's it. Yeah, he was just hanging out nearby and they said, hey, come on over. And this is what came out of it. Good stuff. Connie Willis here on a Willis Weekend, Coast to Coast continuing, giving you great music, giving you great storytelling throughout the night. And a reminder that George Norrie has a TV show, a different one now. It's called Strange Universe with George Norrie, and it's with Spark. So if you'd like to learn more information about it and check it out, we'll do that at coasttocoastam.com.
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1: Coast to Coast AM, Connie Willis here, enjoying the evening with you. George Norrie be back tomorrow night. We've got Terry Fisher with us now. We can take some phone calls, too, by the way. And if you want to ask Terry anything about the experiences he's talking about, maybe you can relate to seeing exactly what he's seen before. Now, Terry, before we left, you're one of those people that goes by streetlights and they turn off or on. How often has that been happening? And what are some of the other things that are similar to that, that people think, Terry,
5: Yeah, right. Bring along the white suits and the net, the loonies. That's on right. The grass. So You got to keep a sense of humor with this, but
1: yes, you do. That's very important that you say that, because I've had people get on, like, you know, some, hey, that's a terrible thing that's happening to these people. You shouldn't be talking like that. I'm like, well, I'm one of them. And listen, if you don't be lighter about it, you'll just be crying all day and running and screaming.
5: Absolutely. Absolutely. So another time I was listening to Coast, and you had a guy on there from UConn. He was building a time machine. He's a professor down there, Ron Millette. And I,

0: up in the Rockies. And these places are everywhere. You know, a lot of people mention Skinwalker Ranch always because you've definitely heard that from Nap and everybody here for sure. But those areas are everywhere. Okay, they're everywhere. And some of them have way more activity happening than you may even know. But this is when I've taken people up there, they've recognized. They're like, there's no sound. There's no wind. There's no temperature. Everything feels great. You know, it's their world at that point that you're just in it at that point. And it's just something when you recognize that, how does that make you feel as a human? Cause that's when it changes your life.
1: Oh, it sure does. And, you know, things are foggy in that bubble too. And I don't mean visually foggy, but the mind seems to shut down.
0: Mm-hmm.
1: Thinking processes seem to slow.
0: They turn you off. These are my thoughts. They totally just turn you off. So they can turn us off and on. That's pretty scary, isn't it?
1: Well, the thing of it is, Connie, is some of us can remember this and others can't. I mean, what do you do? You know, here's the question, you know, what if you know of somebody that's gone through this and they don't know it? Do you tell them?
0: That's right.
1: You
0: know, I've been known to tell them.
1: What's that?
0: You know, I've been one to tell them because most of the people that have had it happen and don't even know it's happened, they're still interested. They're like listeners here, right? People that even think about it, question it, but they don't think they've ever been taken. I think that they have been usually because there's no other reason to even care about this subject. There's no other reason to not live that human experience and enjoy the world. You know, when you talk to people that have, they don't care at all. Oh yeah, UFOs. Okay. Yeah. Okay. Whatever. Aliens. Okay. Bigfoot. Whatever. That's how they are, the people that have nothing to do with it. But the other people that are a little open to it but don't think they've ever had any experiences, I bet they've got something going on. Does that make sense to you?
1: Oh, absolutely. It makes complete sense. And I think some of us can remember it maybe because the right side of our brain, which is the artistic side, you know, like that musical side, the real artsy type thing, maybe those type of people seem to have some kind of a defense against that sphere of influence, that bubble. Maybe those are the people that can remember, you know?
0: Yeah. Yeah. Yeah. I always wonder if whatever they put on us, it's kind of like a spell, right?
1: Absolutely.
0: They put a spell on you. And some spells are better than others. Some are weaker than others. Maybe not all the right ingredients, or maybe they just got lazy. And, you know, there's something to it. And the fact that you're walking around and the streetlights are turning off and on, what other things happen with you that's different?
1: As far as an experience?
0: Well, like the streetlights going off and on when you walk by.
1: Oh, just you name it, electronics. My cousin was the same way, the same one that saw the orb with me on the island. He would show up to the gigs. And my sound man would say, oh, no, he's here again, because he'd walk in and a power amp would go down or a mixer and we'd spend, you know, all our break time trying to fix things as soon as that guy showed up.
0: Yeah.
1: So, there's so many things. I can't think off the top of my head like
0: yeah,
1: that.
0: Yeah, there's like our remote viewer, Lynn Buchanan, you know, who's on here often, good friend of mine, and he's... And I took all his courses and classes in remote viewing, and he would send things to me from time to time, or he would do this or that or whatever. You know, he's a great guy. You gotta love Lynn totally. But at one point I was kind of busting on him. I'm a Mac person. I'm an Apple person. So I'm busting on him for having a PC and he's having a problem with it, right? He's having these problems with it. And I'm like, get you a Mac, you know, kind of thing. And then he sat me down and let me know. He says, well, you know, that when I'm dealing with any of these computers or anything, you know, they break down on me. He said, I can't afford to get an Apple and it break down on me because that's what happens. The phone messes up with him. He messes up everything with whatever is inside him that it just tears up all this equipment along the way. And if you're tearing up computers, yeah, I can see why you wouldn't get a Mac at that point. but I don't.

0: have that problem. Thank goodness I don't have that problem. Let's go to the phones. We got first time caller Dave out of upstate New York. Hello there, Dave. Welcome to Coast AM.
1: I really got through. First time caller.
0: Did it. Yeah. First time caller. Congratulations.
1: I had a ruby red glowing from within orb experience. It was below tree line, great visibility, after dark, of course, and my friend and I were ice fishing, and we're like, what is that? And it's like moving around the treetops below the top of the hill, and we were near a highway, and it's at night, and a car comes through hairpin turns, the light goes off. Then the car goes through the hairpin. The orb comes back and illuminates again. This went on for about an hour. And all of a sudden, it just disappeared, and I've never seen another one.
0: Oh, I love that. What size was that?
1: It was probably 300 yards from us or more, because I actually know the highway quite well. And below the tree line, it was like basketball size.
2: Yes.
1: And that's quite a distance to be basketball size. So it had to be pretty good size.
0: Yeah.
1: And that happened,
0: go ahead, Gary.
1: That happened several times with cars. We're in a rural area, and the cars would come and it would go off. And no matter which way they were coming, you could hear a car coming, and way before the car came, the light would go off.
0: Any thoughts about that, Terry? You've seen the same thing?
2: Yes, I saw two of those, and I like that description, ruby red. And it's just, it's a red ball of light and a basketball size. Yeah. It's like, is there anything in there? You know, what is it? Is it a drone or something like a Foo Fighter or something like that? But the fact that you could see it, it would let you see it, but when the cars came along, it went out. So where do you go with that?
0: Did you have any feelings as well, Dave? Did you feel like it was looking at you or watching you guys?
1: Didn't have that feeling.
0: No?
1: No.
0: You just happened to be around it. It wasn't like it was checking you guys out.
1: No, we were ice fishing. We were out on the ice on a good-sized lake.
0: Did it just turn out and then it was done, or did it fly away?
1: It turned out and it was done.
0: That is great.
1: I didn't see it fly away.
0: Excellent. Have you seen anything at all ever since or before?
1: Oh, before.
0: You have seen things before?
1: Yeah.
0: Oh, what have you seen?
1: As an experience as a child.
0: Oh.
1: I'm 72.
0: Okay.
1: So as a child, that's quite a while ago. I saw the brightest light illuminate from above, and it turned we were playing hide and seek, a bunch of us, and it turned the forest daylight around me.
0: Oh. Well, they didn't help you for hiding, did they?
1: Not really. but no one else, and I didn't even mention it to anybody else, and no one else said anything about it.
0: Isn't that something?
1: You know, it was like, you know, back in the 1960s.
0: You couldn't tell. Did you tell anybody about it afterwards?
1: Not until I was an adult.
0: Yeah. So you've had some other experiences. That's pretty interesting. That sounds like you you saw maybe the beam, and maybe it was down on you. Is that possible?
1: Could be.
0: You don't know?
1: Yeah. Could be.
0: Oh, well, thank you for calling in, Dave. Hey, I'm glad you made it in.
1: I am so impressed getting through to you.
0: Well, we appreciate you trying and making it and being on for the first time. So let us know if you see something else. Thanks for calling in. Perfect. Yeah, it's always nice. You know what? It's always nice, Terry, when someone else sees the same exact thing as you have. I hear a lot of people talk about the orange orbs that are like the size of VWs.
2: Okay. Yeah, no, I appreciate that call from Dave. That's like a little backup, you know?
0: Mm-hmm. Yep. Yep. So we'll hit some more phone calls when we come back. Just running out of time. We're going to be going into another break here. So how often did you experience any sleep paralysis along the way in your life?
2: Many times. And I've talked to other people, and I'd say, you know, that feeling that you have where you're laying there, you're sleeping, and you wake up, but you can't move. You can't move your limbs, but you're conscious. And you know that the things are going around, no matter how hard you try, you cannot really defeat that sleep paralysis. They're like, oh, I hate that. I hate that feeling. So there's other people that have had that are around me.
0: It's a horrific feeling. And when people say, oh, it's just a nightmare, you just can't get out of your nightmare. Those are people that know nothing about this field, and it's probably because they've not had to deal with it. And good for them. Good for them. But the people that have dealt with it, it's not a nightmare that you can't get out of. It is a whole different thing where you are turned off. And then they can do whatever they want, and then you're turned back on. But it's where you become conscious of the fact that you are turned off and you can't move. And it's a pretty scary thing. Stay with us, Terry Fisher, Connie Willis, Coast to Coast AM.

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2: Back to business we go on a Monday, and it is an impact weather day. Let's check in with meteorologist Delencia Jenkins with your first cup forecast. We are starting off with a nice morning.
3: Yeah, it's hard to believe that it is an impact weather day because of what we're looking at right now. It's just nice and quiet outside, looking over the Inner Harbor. You can see the reflection of the Domino Sugar sign there, so it is very nice right now, but as we move into the end of the day, that's when we're going to have our next chance of showers and thunderstorms moving into the area. Right now, we're starting off on that mild side, looking at 73 at BWI Marshall. Good morning, Clarksville. You're at 67 degrees. Westminster, good morning. 70 degrees right now and 68 in Frederick. Moving into this afternoon, warming up back into the 90s, so it's going to be another toasty day. The humidity is still going to be relatively high, and then we'll have that chance for showers and thunderstorms building, especially closer to that midnight hour. That's when we could really see some of those showers moving in, but do be on the lookout for some thunderstorms even towards that evening commute. But Sean, right now it is dry on the roads.
4: Well, that's good news, right? If you're out and about early, 4:31 Monday morning. Good morning, and thanks for waking up with us here. Hey, roads looking good overall. Northeast quarter of 95 is all clear from Tidings Bridge into the Beltway. Just want to let you know there's an emergency road work going on Pulaski Highway. If you're getting off of 40 Pulaski Highway onto the inner loop of the Beltway, that's not going to happen right now. You're going to have to work around this. Emergency crews are there working on some road issues. So hopefully they're able to get that situated and figured out by the time that morning commute happens, because, of course, a lot of people travel Pulaski Highway to the Beltway. So we'll keep our eyes on that, let you know if they do clear that up. If not, we'll get some ways to get around that. But right now, early, low volume, not really affecting much. Everything else looking pretty good right now. Lacey and Megan, over to you.
2: All right, Sean, thank you. Well, Baltimore County police say they've arrested two men responsible for an armed carjacking in Milford Mill last month.
1: They both are expected to be in court today. Police say it happened at the Liberty Place apartment complex on July 20th. Now, 20-year-old Garen Davis Jr. and 19-year-old Cordell Jefferson are facing several charges.
5: I got two kids. I got a son and a daughter. I got a 15-year-old son and I got a 4-year-old daughter. And so stuff like that, it definitely terrifies me, especially with my 16-year-old son, because that type of stuff, I don't want him to be involved in. You know what I mean? I try to keep him away from that type of stuff.
1: Well, charges include attempted first-degree murder, assault, and armed carjacking. Baltimore police say they have arrested three 14-year-old boys over the weekend accused in a carjacking.
2: Investigators say a license plate reader helped track them down on Saturday night around 9:30. A license plate reader alerted officers to a vehicle that had been carjacked. Baltimore police's helicopter Foxtrot was able to locate and follow the vehicle along East North Avenue. Officers stopped the driver at East North Avenue and Homewood Avenue, and investigators say the three 14-year-olds were found inside, along with a loaded handgun. The trio was taken to juvenile booking for processing. Meantime, Baltimore police are investigating why a 17-year-old boy stabbed somebody with a knife.
1: It happened Saturday in East Baltimore. Investigators went to North Spring Court and found a 19-year-old woman stabbed. They say the two got into a fight before the 17-year-old stabbed her. That woman punching the teen in the face. Both were taken to a hospital for treatment. The 17-year-old will face charges after being released from the hospital.
2: Today, Baltimore City State's Attorney Ivan Bates will join the mayor and police commissioner to announce an indictment. The Public Trust and Police Integrity Unit is expected to indict a Baltimore police officer for logging fake traffic stops. Now, we're expecting to find out more at 11 o'clock this morning, so stay with WBAL TV 11 News for those updates.
1: The time now is 4:34, and over the weekend, family and friends of a man shot and killed by Baltimore police last month held a candlelight vigil.
2: Baltimore police say Maurice Daniels was a suspect in an armed carjacking. Sean Stryker's at the live desk with the latest, and Sean, his family says they still have some questions.
4: Yeah, one of those questions is they want to know why police had to fire almost 70 shots during that incident. Baltimore police say back on July 5th, Maurice Daniels was driving a van involved in a carjacking that same day, actually the day before, excuse me. Officers say they followed Daniels for almost 20 minutes before he stopped on Clifton Avenue. Police body camera footage shows them ordering him to get out of the van. Daniels can be seen putting up his hands as police try to break the glass. Police say the footage shows him lower a hand, and then officers can be heard yelling, "Gun." Daniel was then shot by police.
5: they're saying that he carjacked and all that. He wasn't that type of person to carjack.
6: He wasn't in the streets at all. He was not. He was a working man. He was not in no streets. My brother was very paranoid with streets and guns and stuff like that. So this is not making sense to us, and we want answers.
4: As we said, police were reporting roughly 70 shots being fired from six different officers. They say a BB gun was recovered from the van.
7: You have six officers who perceive things very differently. I think you have to put in context that the individual, that the one individual sitting in the car was reaching for a gun, had a gun in his hand, and had an officer who did not have his weapon out standing right next to him. So I can't tell you what the officers thought, but I have to believe what they thought and what they did was what they believed was right.
4: Lacey and Megan, police say that the officers involved in this incident were placed on administrative leave. The investigation is ongoing.
2: All right, Sean, thanks. Well, the family of a disabled veteran from Maryland spent years trying to sort out a credit card debt with a major bank without any resolution. The veteran racked up more than $11,000 in charges. His family member tells WBAL TV 11 News investigates that the veteran became unable to pay. Well, they took on a debt settlement company that agreed to negotiate with his creditor for a lower amount. Years went by without an agreement.
8: You would think that we would have been able to just make monthly payments and been done with it. It could have been paid off by now.
2: 11 News investigates reached out to the bank and the debt settlement company about this case, and within a couple days, things changed. Marshall Keeley explains what happened tonight at 5 o'clock. It's 4:36, and coming up on WBAL TV 11 News today, hundreds of wildfires are burning across the U.S. and Canada. How these fires are straining resources and how many new fires were reported over the weekend alone. Plus, former President Joe Biden's cancer has spread. How his son Hunter is describing the treatment. And we're going to get you another update on your impact weather for this Monday morning, as well as a look at the roads. If you're heading out early, stay with us. We'll be right back.
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2: 100 large wildfires are burning across the country, putting heavy demand on firefighting resources. The National Interagency Fire Center reports 183 new fires popped up since Saturday, including 8 new large fires. The center reports more than 30,000 firefighters are working to contain the large fires. In total, fires across the country have burned more than 3.6 million acres, an area larger than the state of Connecticut. And in Canada, more than 100 wildfires are burning across the province of British Columbia. It's forcing more than 20,000 people to evacuate their homes. The province declared a state of emergency Saturday. The fast-moving wildfires have destroyed homes and forced evacuations, some being airlifted to safety. Now, in one area, 12,000 people were given orders to leave and found shelter at a convention center.
15: We're living in Summerland there, playing with the dog, and noticed a big puff of smoke, and we started seeing all the soot come, so we started watering down all the dead grass around our place, and yeah, about 3 o'clock, the cops come and asked us to vacate the area. And
2: oh, there are also wildfires burning in Ontario and Quebec. Oh, former President Joe Biden's cancer has spread. That's according to his son, Hunter Biden. In an interview with the BBC, he described his father's condition as very debilitating and painful. He said, quote, "It's really sad to watch." Hunter Biden said cancer has spread to his father's bones and further. A month after he left office in May 2025, Biden's office reported that he had been diagnosed with an aggressive form of prostate cancer. Israel is rejecting President Donald Trump's plan for Gaza. Prime Minister Benjamin Netanyahu says Israeli forces will not withdraw from the area until Hamas is fully disarmed. Now, last month, the president announced a plan that called for Israel's withdrawal and Hamas's disarming as part of a phased process. Hamas has said it would only disarm after Israel withdrew completely from Gaza, and that disarming would only come later, conditional on the establishment of a Palestinian state. Netanyahu says as long as he is prime minister, there will be no Palestinian state. Well, as the war in Iran continues, oil prices are on the rise as the conflict between Iran and the United States shows no sign of letting up. Brent crude, the international benchmark, rose about 1.2%, sitting at more than $84 a barrel. U.S. crude rose about $79 a barrel. Oil tankers have been largely unable to pass through the Strait of Hormuz since Iran closed the critical waterway after fighting resumed in July. Now, the rise of oil prices is impacting gas prices here in the U.S. AAA said that on Sunday, the national average for gas is now $4.01 a gallon. Maryland is hovering right around that same price. It's 4:42, and coming up on WBAL TV 11 News today, it is tax-free week in Maryland, where you can save big before school comes back. But first, we'll get you a check on the impact weather we're looking at for this Monday as we take a live look over Baltimore, as well as a check on the roads. We'll be right back.
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3: Natty Bowe Tower and sign right there. It is a calm start to the day, but enjoy it because some wet weather is on the way. That's why we have today marked as an impact day. There's a chance for showers and thunderstorms later on. We're looking at our temperatures right now. It's also going to be another hot and humid day. Checking out BWI Marshall right now at 73, 78 downtown, the upper 60s in Towson. Good morning, Hereford. You're at 65 degrees at this current hour. We are going to warm back up into the low 90s, but it's still going to feel more like the upper 90s, even the triple digits in some areas, as it is going to get quite toasty towards the afternoon hours. Now, we're going to keep an eye out for those storms. I would say mainly after 4 and maybe around 8, and then another round of showers moving in later on. But look at this severe risk right now. Scattered showers and thunderstorms possible for much of the Baltimore metro and farther north. And then tomorrow we have another chance, another set of impact days, but it's going to be more isolated so far with the scattered risk more likely for severe weather out in Garrett County. So here's a look at futurecast showing much of the day is dry, at least to start. Right now it's dry on the roadways. For the morning commute, it will be dry. But then here's a look at those storms starting to move in. Here's a look at a storm system in Frederick County, and it's going to continue to progress eastward as we move into the overnight as well. So definitely keeping an eye out for the chance for showers and thunderstorms. As far as our humidity, today is pretty sticky, and then tomorrow the humidity is really going to rise. We're going to see the tropical range once again before cooling down with not only our temperatures, but also our humidity by Saturday. So temperatures will be in the 80s, and we'll have a chance of rain on Friday. So a set of impact icon days for Monday, Tuesday, and Wednesday. Just keeping an eye out for showers and thunderstorms, and then again, we'll have those thunderstorms tapering off for our Saturday, so starting our weekend nice, but then moving into the weekend or the end of the week, that's where we'll bring in showers. So really, we can see between a 20 to 30% chance of rain today. Again, much of the area will get in on it, and there will be another round of it by the time we make our way into the overnight. So keep an eye out for those showers, especially if you have the overnight shift. Right now, it is dry, 94 today for the afternoon high. It's going to feel more like the triple digits. Please be careful out there, stay hydrated. We may drop with our temperatures, thanks to some storms by tomorrow. We'll have some cloud cover to start. 89 will be the afternoon high. That's right around where we should be for this time of year, but we'll be back into the 90s on Thursday. So make sure you're staying hydrated in the hot weather. Hey, Sean, how are the roads right now?
4: Roads are looking good. We're going to start on 83. The Harrisburg Expressway is clear all the way from the Pennsylvania line into the Beltway right now. And once you cross through Hunt Valley, just 5 minutes into the Beltway from Hunt Valley. 795 is also all clear. Nothing to report there. And 70 is looking good between Frederick and Baltimore. We got speeds in the 70s, just ranging low to upper 70s, east and west. It is moving. If we're hopping on 29, that's looking good down through Ellicott City towards Columbia. Just 8 minutes from 70 down to 32 on 29. Sliding over, the tunnel's also looking good right now. About 6 minutes from the 95-8-95 split through each tunnel. If we're going south of the city on 95 and 295, those drive times still under 20 minutes if we're going beltway to beltway. And then a quick check on 50 between the Bay Bridge and 495 is looking good. The Bay Bridge in both directions is also looking clear. Lacey, I'm going to talk about this later. I know you're going to talk about BTS. If you're downtown, just be prepared because there's a big concert going on at M&T Bank Stadium. It's going to affect some travel times and some roads in that area.
2: You're part of the BTS Army, aren't you, Sean? Well, this is so cool. Tonight, K-pop band BTS takes the stage in Baltimore at M&T Bank Stadium, and there are road closures in effect. Sean will get you all those. Well, parking restrictions and residential permit parking will be strictly enforced. More than 100,000 fans known as ARMY are expected to pour into Baltimore, and it is not just tonight. The band will perform once again tomorrow night. And hey, a reminder, you can cash in on some big savings this week. Maryland's tax-free shopping week started yesterday and continues throughout the week. The week initially started as a way to support back-to-school shopping, but it's not just parents and students who can benefit. Here's what you need to know. Clothing and shoes, $100 and less, will be exempt from Maryland sales tax. The same goes for the first $40 of a backpack purchase. Now, tax-free week runs through August 15th, and in case you were wondering, here's a list of school start dates in our area. Oh, it's coming quickly. Frederick County begins a week from Wednesday, August 19th. August 24th, Baltimore City, Howard, and Anne Arundel counties head back. And on August 31st, Baltimore, Carroll, Harford, and Cecil counties have their first day of school. Well, hundreds of guns are now off the streets following a gun buyback program in Southwest Baltimore over the weekend. The Archdiocese of Baltimore partnered with Baltimore Police to collect those weapons. Now, people who dropped off the firearms did receive some sort of payment. We're told around 431 guns were collected. Baltimore City Council President Zeke Cohen spoke with us about the importance of events like this.
5: Every year we say to folks, listen, you have a choice. You have an opportunity, and when you decide to put down your gun and join us in peace, not only are you part of a better community, but you're going to get paid, and that's important too.
2: Well, this is the fourth annual gun buyback program, and since the beginning, they've collected close to 1,500 firearms. Well, this week, a first-time event will be held at Ginger Cove in Annapolis. The retirement community offers everything from at-home programs to nursing care. But this week, they're offering you a chance to give back and help in the fight to end Alzheimer's disease. It's a carnival outfitted with everything from a petting zoo to pony rides, a dunk tank, face painters, and, of course, food trucks.
6: We just would like to see something so that our kids coming behind us might have more to work with, and that there might be a cure somewhere along the line, and that maybe it's not totally eliminated, but at least a lot of the effects have been diminished in terms of what it does to a family.
2: Carnival for a Cause supports the 2026 Walk to End Alzheimer's campaign. 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The former Oriole they'll be facing, and how they managed to salvage a series with the Rangers Sunday.
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2: Today, and we'll face former Oriole Dean Kramer tonight. Now, there's some hope after the Orioles got a bad start from their pitcher, which somehow opened things up for the offense. Well, the Birds put up a 10 spot to salvage the series with the Rangers Sunday. In case you missed it, top of the first, 1-0 Orioles, two on, two out. Leody Taveras, he hits a hard single to right. Jackson Holliday, he comes in to score. That's 2-0. Top of the second, Colton Cowser hits this one 441 feet to center, his first home run since June 21st. Now, same inning, one on for Pete Alonso. He says, I'm going to hit this one down the line off the pole. That's a two-run homer. 5-0 Orioles. Now, the O's would double up the Rangers 10-5, a big win, as a loss to Texas would have left them four back in the wild card. Now, Alonso putting the Birds on his back.
0: It's been awesome to watch. Obviously, we all know the pedigree and track record he has, and to see it day, night in and night out, it's been really impressive. And, you know, today, you know, he has that in him, you know, with two home runs, great job getting his walks too, and, you know, being able to kind of change the game himself.
2: Well, the Orioles have 44 games left to play, and here are the wild card standings. The Yankees, Red Sox, and Rangers are in. Then it's Cleveland, one game back. Minnesota and Detroit are a game and a half out. Us, Baltimore, we are two games back. Seattle's three games back, and the O's begin that series with the Twins on the road. First pitch is set for 7:40. Jacoby Lane continues to make heads turn as he is in Ravens training camp. And the rookie out of Southern California is bringing a level of play that we just haven't seen from a rookie wideout in camp. Lane didn't get drafted until the third round. That's because people said he didn't run great routes and get much separation. But that's all been tightened up since joining the Ravens. He's quickly become a fan favorite. But all that buzz and hype can overwhelm a rookie unless you have a structure in place to keep perspective, which he seems to have with the Ravens.
10: I'm super blessed to be able to be in this position. I know this in this sport, they can love you one second and then they can hate you the next. So I don't think it's one of those things where I don't love it. I just know at the end of the day, I have to do what I'm supposed to and catch the ball as my job. So I think being able to realize that I can maintain a pretty level mindset and just maintain confidence in my ability and go out there every day and be myself.
2: And we are now less than a week away from game action. The Ravens take on the Philadelphia Eagles at home this Saturday. You can watch that game as well as our pre- and post-game specials on WBAL TV 11. Kickoff is set for 7 o'clock. Well, the time right now is 4:57 and still ahead of the next half hour of WBAL TV 11 News Today. Oh, more questions than answers. In the death of a man shot by Baltimore police, the response from Police Commissioner Richard Worley, that's coming up.
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14: Good morning. I'm Taylor Bennett. Some of the top stories that we're following this morning.
15: I'm Scott Wyckoff in Randallstown this morning as a 19-year-old and a 20-year-old are behind bars, arrested for a carjacking and shooting here, accused of dragging a man out of his car and gunning him down.
17: No, I hope they
18: back to school shopping
17: right
18: could cost you a little less this week. We'll tell you what qualifies for Maryland's tax-free savings coming up. I'm Marquise Lupton.
14: Other local stories coming up. A candlelight vigil was held for a man shot and killed by Baltimore police last month. And local and state officials announced the indictment of a police officer for logging fake traffic stops.
21: I'll check to see if some of this weekend construction activity on the roads has been picked up in time to start your commute on this Monday morning. I'm Tony Thornton.
25: Orioles avoid sweep in Texas, and the Ravens rookie standout from camp addresses his hot start. I'm Nick Testoni.
26: From ABC News. Sherry Preston. Last week, the Trump administration was talking about an imminent deal with Iran to reopen the Strait of Hormuz. This week, the president says the U.S. is, quote, in his words, semi-negotiating with Iran and low-keying the talks. ABC's Shannon Kingston covers the State Department.
27: Iran is basically saying that they are working on getting a new plan for navigation all hammered out with Oman, the other country that borders that strategic waterway, but that it's not going to be fully opened until the U.S. gets involved and meets all of Iran's demands.
26: Iran says messages are being exchanged with the U.S., but there are no negotiations underway. Nearly 100 major wildfires burning right now across the western part of the country, and tens of thousands of people have been forced to evacuate over the border in Canada. Patrick Van Minsel is the mayor of Peachtree, British Columbia.
28: It's in the best interest of our residents that they have everything ready at the door or in the car, and at a moment's notice can go.
26: The heat in Western Europe dialed up into record territory. Officials there now say the average temperature for June and July this year were the highest ever recorded. 30 years after the murder of rapper Tupac Shakur in Las Vegas, the trial of the man now charged in his murder, Dwayne Davis, gets underway. ABC's Sasha Pesnik.
29: For years, Davis actually boasted about his involvement in the shooting in multiple interviews with police, then on the pages of a memoir. And in public media interviews after that. And in fact, investigators have even credited Davis's own words as helping to reinvigorate their investigation. They then took his confessions and set about the work of shoring up their case with other evidence and finally brought charges in 2023.
26: The recall of jalapenos linked to salmonella is now expanding. Several grocery store chains, including Walmart and Kroger, are pulling pre-made foods using jalapenos. 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
14: 72 and clear. We'll have our forecast coming up. This morning, two men facing charges in a carjacking case. WBAL Scott Wyckoff joins us this morning with the latest. Good morning, Scott.
15: Yeah, I'm here in Randallstown this morning, Taylor, behind bars and arrested. And facing attempted first-degree murder and carjacking charges, a pair of young men, 119, 120, accused of dragging a man out of his Honda Accord here and shooting him during the carjacking when he tried to get back in here at the Liberty Place Apartments. David lives nearby here and is glad police have made these arrests.
30: Sad situation all around the board, man. I said the neighborhood is really good. It's a really good neighborhood, so for a lot of stuff to happen like that, it just be out of the blue. Like, it don't happen a lot, but when it do, it is a big deal, though. Especially because, like I said, so many kids around. If you look around, there's a lot of kids around here. It's a lot of kids. It's a lot of elderly, too, so you don't want somebody carjacking. It's not cool. It's not fair. Not to me.
15: Yeah, the man that survived the carjacking and shooting here, his Honda Accord, was later found in Baltimore City. Both the 19-year-old and 20-year-old carjacking and shooting suspects are being held right now without bond at the Baltimore County Detention Center with a court hearing scheduled for today in Towson. Get the latest in this story at WBAL.com and the WBAL radio app.
14: A candlelight vigil was held over the weekend for a man shot and killed by Baltimore police last month. A police say 42-year-old Maurice Daniels was a suspect in an armed carjacking. His family, though, says they want to know why police had to fire some 70 times during the incident.
31: He wasn't in the streets at all. He was a working man. He was not in those streets. My brother was very paranoid with streets and guns and stuff like that. So this is not making sense to us.
14: A body camera footage, police say, shows Daniels initially holding his hands up when approached, then lowering one to reach for an object. Officers later determined he was reaching for a replica BB gun, which appeared to resemble a real firearm. Well, police have arrested three juveniles after a weekend carjacking in the city's Western District. Police received a license plate reader alert after a stolen vehicle was spotted in the 1600 block of West North Avenue Saturday night. The vehicle was eventually stopped. The car at East North and Homewood Avenues. Police say they found three 14-year-old boys in the car along with a loaded handgun. Later today, State's Attorney Ivan Bates will be joined by Mayor Brandon Scott and Baltimore Police Commissioner Richard Worley. They plan to announce the indictment of a Baltimore police officer for logging fake traffic stops. A press conference is planned for later this morning at 11. And five people have been displaced from their home after a fire in Lansdowne. That fire broke out in a row home on the 600 block of Fifth Avenue Sunday afternoon. None of the residents were injured. The home, though, was heavily damaged. The Red Cross is assisting the residents. The cause of that fire remains under investigation. Also, more than 100,000 fans known as ARMY expected to pour into Baltimore today. It's all for the sold-out BTS concert at M&T Bank Stadium. The City Department of Transportation says anyone traveling in the downtown area should allow some extra time and use public transportation if possible because of the crowds. Coming up after traffic and weather, a gun buyback event collects over 400 firearms. We'll have details when News Now at 5 a.m. continues at 5:05.
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3: And we'll certainly keep you posted all morning long about that big concert and how it will impact traffic in the downtown area. Right now, there is an accident in Howard County, 95 northbound, right at 895. The two left lanes are taken away. Traffic is getting by. A couple of response units on the scene, but it's not causing any delays. But just a heads up, especially if you're heading up toward the Beltway. And there is some emergency road work set up right now. 95 south, just before Route 24. Up in Harford County, the left lane is closed. I'm Tony Thornton, WBAL News Radio, 1090 and FM 101.5.
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4: Well, today's going to be another hot and humid day with heat indices reaching the triple digits in some areas. High temperatures making it to 93. There will be a chance of showers and thunderstorms in the evening hours, so keep it away to stay up to date on weather alerts. We'll fall to the 70s tonight and then make our way back into the upper 80s to low 90s by tomorrow afternoon with yet another chance of showers and thunderstorms in the afternoon. I'm meteorologist Alencia Jenkins on WBAL News Radio, 1090 and FM 101.5.
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14: Hundreds of guns now off the streets following a gun buyback program in Southwest Baltimore over the weekend. The Archdiocese of Baltimore teamed up with police to collect the weapons. City Council President Zeke Cohen spoke about the importance of that program.
5: Every year we say to folks, listen, you have a choice, you have an opportunity, and when you decide to put down your gun and join us in peace, not only are you part of a better community, but you're going to get paid.
14: It's estimated that over 400 guns were collected. Over 1,500 students benefited from the Baltimore Back to School Bash. That sixth annual event was held at Randallstown High School over the weekend. Organizers say that each student got a backpack and other related school supplies. They say they hope the event provides some relief and joy to families. Listen tomorrow at 8 a.m., noon, and 4 p.m. to have your say on juvenile crime. That's all during the August edition of our special WBAL interactive event, Your Voice Amplified.
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14: Radios continue their road trip tonight. Nick Testoni in with sports. Hey, Nick.
25: Hey, the Orioles were looking to avoid falling four games out of the wild card and being swept by the Rangers on Sunday when the offense finally woke up.
6: The pitch? Pete drives this deep to the gap in left center field. Way back that baby goes. Alonso has another one. A two-run shot for the polar bear. 7-3 Baltimore.
25: Alonso's first multi-homer game as an Oriole. He reached base all five times, drove in four as the Orioles cruise to a 10-5 victory. Tonight, the Birds face former Oriole Dean Kramer and the Twins in Minnesota. First pitch, 7:40. Coverage on WBAL starts at 6:30. Ravens practiced yesterday, and once again, rookie wide receiver Jacoby Lane shined. He was asked Can this practice success translate to the game day?
0: I'm going to work my hardest to prove that to my teammates this week that I'm getting ready for the game. And then whatever I do throughout the week is just a product of the game. So I just keeping that in mind, I think handling throughout the week will handle Saturday.
25: And on Saturday in Canton, the NFL Hall of Fame class of 2026 was officially enshrined, which included Drew Brees, Roger Craig, Larry Fitzgerald, Luke Kuechly, and Adam Vinatieri. I'm Nick Testoni on your radio home for Orioles, Ravens, and Navy football, WBAL News Radio, 1090 and FM 101.5.
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10: From ABC News Tech Trends. Verizon customers in Los Angeles and parts of Southern California saw significant service outages on Sunday. According to the company, the disruption appears to be related to vandalism involving some of its fiber cables. It comes just a day after Verizon said it resolved a separate outage affecting some wireless customers. The movie review website Letterboxd is now back up and running after experiencing an outage of its own that went on for several hours this weekend. When trying to sign in, some people encountered a message that read, "The server returned an error. Please try again later." Letterboxd launched in 2011 and has since garnered more than 30 million users worldwide. And Apple is considering making a new fitness wearable that ditches the screen. The report is from Bloomberg's Mark Gurman, which states no final decisions have been made. It comes as companies like Whoop, Fitbit, and Helio ride the success of similar wearable products. With Tech Trends, I'm Mike Dubusky, ABC News.
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12: The DSA and DSA adjacents make it big on the Sunday chat shows, and is AOC running for president in 2028? We'll have the latest on that front at 6:07. A couple of teenagers arrested for carjacking in Baltimore. We've got the details of 14-year-olds at 7:19. Donald Trump says opposition to data centers a big mistake for the country, but is he on an island? Meanwhile, we've got Wingstop saying, yeah, we're not going to accept cash anymore, credit only. Is this the future, and should it be banned? But we'll begin this morning with Iran taking shots at Saudi Arabia, and the president now not threatening Iran, but just saying, we're going to take it low-key. Has he given up? C4 and Brian Neiman coming up next right here on WBAL.
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17: Traffic and weather.
3: Over in Baltimore County in Lockhearn, Liberty Road at Sedgemoor Road, there are reports of something in the road there. So heads up if you're heading north on Liberty Road, heading towards Sedgemoor. Meantime, there's a crash activity 95 north right at 895 in Howard County. Two left lanes remain blocked, but again, traffic's getting by, so no alerts there. Just stay the course as you head north up toward the Beltway. 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
17: Weather.
4: High temperatures today making it to the low 90s. We'll have a mix of sun and clouds towards the evening hours as our chances for showers and thunderstorms will increase. That's why we have an impact icon on for today, but also tomorrow and Wednesday as well. There is a chance for showers and thunderstorms to move through. Main threat will be damaging wind and even some heavy downpours that could cause some isolated flooding. I'm meteorologist Alencia Jenkins on WBAL News Radio 1090 and FM 101.5.
14: Now currently in Baltimore, we got clear skies, 72.
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14: Now, this morning we have an update to an armed carjacking and shooting. WBAL Scott Wyckoff has the latest on this story this morning and joins us live. Hey, Scott.
15: Hey, Taylor, police say it was a violent carjacking here in Randallstown, where I am at the Liberty Place Apartments. Two men, 19 and 20-year-olds, pull up to a man in his car, dragging him out of his Honda Accord, then gunning him down when he tried to get back in to save his car. Now, 3 weeks later, those two men have been arrested, and they face attempted first-degree murder and carjacking charges. Davon lives here and says this is a really good neighborhood.
30: And so stuff like that, it definitely terrifies me, especially with my 16-year-old son, because that type of stuff, I don't want him to be involved in. You know what I mean? I try to keep him away from that type of stuff, you know, because it's just not a good thing. I mean, it's sad to see just people carjacking, stealing cars and stuff don't work, belong to them. People work hard for this stuff, man, and it take a long time to get that stuff back a lot of times. You could crush somebody's life by doing that.
15: Now the man badly injured but surviving the carjacking and shooting, his Honda Accord was found in Baltimore City. Now, both the 19 and 20-year-old carjacking and shooting suspects are scheduled for a court hearing in Towson today. They right now are being held without bond at the Baltimore County Detention Center. 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
14: Now, Baltimore police have arrested three juveniles after a weekend carjacking happened in the city's Western District. Police received a license plate reader alert. That's after a stolen vehicle was spotted in the 1600 block of West North Avenue Saturday night. Now, the vehicle was eventually stopped at East North and Homewood Avenues. Police say they found three 14-year-old boys in the car along with a loaded handgun. A state's attorney Ivan Bates will be joined by Mayor Brandon Scott and Baltimore Police Commissioner Richard Worley later today. They plan to announce the indictment of a Baltimore police officer for logging, they say, fake traffic stops. The press conference is scheduled for 11 a.m. Five people have been displaced after a fire in Lansdowne. The fire broke out in a row home on the 600 block of Fifth Avenue Sunday afternoon. None of the residents were injured. The home was definitely damaged. The Red Cross is currently assisting the residents there. The cause of the fire is under investigation. A candlelight vigil was held over the weekend for a man that was shot and killed by Baltimore police last month. Police say 42-year-old Maurice Daniels was a suspect in an armed carjacking. His family said that they want to know why police had to fire some 70 times during the incident.
31: He wasn't in the streets at all. He was a working man. He was not in those streets. My brother was very paranoid with streets and guns and stuff like that. So this is not making sense to us.
14: Body camera footage, police say, shows Daniels initially holding his hands up when approached and then lowering one to reach for an object. Officers later had determined he was reaching for a replica BB gun.

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3: Ivermectin and benzimidazole class drugs are FDA approved for the treatment of parasitic worm infections in both humans and animals. In humans, the drugs are approved for river blindness, intestinal parasites, head lice, and some skin conditions. But new research published in JAMA Network Open finds same-day prescriptions for the drugs nearly doubled after their combination was promoted on a popular podcast as a cancer treatment. The podcast episode, viewed by over 60 million people, specifically promoted an animal deworming drug not FDA approved for human use. Unproven health claims may be particularly dangerous for vulnerable cancer patients who may be searching for alternative treatments. While the National Cancer Institute has announced plans to study ivermectin in cancer care, current clinical evidence does not support its use, and the ivermectin-benzimidazole combination for cancer remains entirely unproven. With this Medical Minute, I'm Alex Stone.
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6: Well, the BTS Army is not out as of yet this early morning, but expecting a lot of traffic congestion around the downtown area, especially early this afternoon and into the late afternoon hours. So we'll certainly keep you posted on that. There's some debris in the roadway on Liberty Road at Sedgemoor Road in Lockhart in Baltimore County. And it looks like they've cleared out the crash, 95 North at 895 near Elkridge. 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
5: Weather.
7: High temperatures today making it to the low 90s. We'll have a mix of sun and clouds towards the evening hours as our chances for showers and thunderstorms will increase. That's why we have an impact icon on for today, but also tomorrow and Wednesday as well. There is a chance for showers and thunderstorms to move through. Main threat will be damaging wind and even some heavy downpours that could cause some isolated flooding. I'm meteorologist Alencia Jenkins on WBAL News Radio, 1090 and FM 101.5.
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9: This is Bloomberg Money Minute. The U.S. Postal Service is asking Congress for a little help paying the bills. The agency plans to request a relatively modest annual appropriation from lawmakers. This is a pretty big change for the Postal Service, which has historically been funded by revenue generated from its own operations. Meantime, employers unexpectedly cut 23,000 jobs in July. The latest labor data was weak enough to take some pressure off the Federal Reserve to raise interest rates. That sent stocks higher on Friday, with the Dow rising 150. 52 points. This morning, the S&P 500 kicks off the week at a record high. S&P futures are rising 10 points. However, Dow futures are down 50. And QVC has exited bankruptcy after 4 months, emerging from Chapter 11 with less of a debt load. Now the TV shopping network is trying to reinvent itself for the digital world. QVC says it's betting on a future of live social shopping, meaning hosts demoing products across social media platforms. Courtney Dunahoe, Bloomberg Radio.
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1: Here are your political insights from ABC News. The Senate stayed late to confirm Todd Blanche as Attorney General, but after that early Saturday vote, senators running for re-election hit the campaign trail. Senator Darlene Graham of South Carolina wants election to a full term in the Senate after the death of her brother, Senator Lindsey Graham.
2: And yes, I have President Trump's endorsement, but I know I have to earn your votes.
1: Democrats are trying to show unity after the contentious Michigan Senate primary. A key progressive, Alexandria Ocasio-Cortez of New York, told ABC's This Week.
3: We are in a time of renewal for the Democratic Party, and it's tremendously exciting for all of us, for the big tent of the Democratic Party.
1: She also said she has not ruled out running for president in 2028. Republican Congressman Max Miller of Ohio is staying in his House race despite calls to drop out amid allegations he abused his ex-wife and their daughter, which he denies. Brian Clark, ABC News.
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5: Here's a look at some of the top stories we're following this morning. Two men have been arrested in connection with a shooting in Randallstown last month. Baltimore County police say 19-year-old Cordell Jefferson, 20-year-old Garen Davis, each charged with attempted first-degree murder and armed carjacking in the July 20th incident. Police say the victim was sitting in his vehicle near Downeydale Drive and Church Lane when the suspects tried to pull him from his car and shot him during a struggle. The victim suffered non-life-threatening injuries. Baltimore police have arrested three juveniles after a weekend carjacking. It happened in the city's Western District. Police received a license plate reader alert after a stolen vehicle was spotted in the 1600 block of West North Avenue Saturday night. Now, the Foxtrot helicopter had located the vehicle. Officers stopped the car. Police say they found three 14-year-old boys in the car along with a loaded handgun. Later today, State's Attorney Ivan Bates will be joined by Mayor Brandon Scott and the Police Commissioner Richard Worley to announce the indictment of a Baltimore police officer, they say, for logging fake traffic stops. A press conference is planned for 11 a.m. Five people have been displaced from their home after a fire in Lansdowne. The fire broke out in a row home in the 600 block of Fifth Avenue Sunday afternoon. None of the residents were injured. The cause of the fire remains under investigation. Now, the 2026 Shop Maryland Tax-Free Week underway now. From now through August 15th, shoppers don't have to pay Maryland's 6% sales tax on clothing and shoes that are at least priced at $100 or less. They say shopping during the sales tax holiday is a great way to keep money in the pockets of Marylanders and help their budgets go even further. The sales tax is also exempt for the first $40 on the purchase of backpacks. And get the latest on all of these stories at WBAL.com and also on the WBAL radio app. Brian Neiman, Glenn Clark are next on WBAL News Radio 1090 and FM 101.5.
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8: We have a change in tone, and I'm not talking about me being back and C4 being out. I'm talking about what's going on with the President of the United States, Donald Trump. You see, many times before, Donald Trump has said things that were just over the top. That we would hit and obliterate Iranian power plants, that we would take them out in one night, that we would bomb them back to the Stone Ages, that a whole civilization will die tonight. These are direct quotes, by the way, from his social media. And that we were set for an attack bigger than World War II. Well, apparently that's all out, because now we are just low-keying it on Iran. That is his direct quote to Axios in a phone interview yesterday. He says, yeah, we're just low-keying it. We're only semi-negotiating with them. We're just watching Iran with a huge inflation problem and the fact that they have no money. It will work out. It always works out. It's like a chess game. So there we are, after Iran bombed a couple of oil entities in Saudi Arabia, making life harder, has continued to shut down the Strait of Hormuz. We have gone from the strong rhetoric of we're going to bomb the crap out of you to, yeah, whatever. I throw up my hands. I'm trying to figure this out. Is this a head fake? Because before, when he would say these things, then he would not bomb. He would back off and say that a deal has been reached and the strait will be open in 48 hours and oil prices go back
9: any
8: down.
9: Any moment now.
8: It's under 75.
9: I've heard it's already open.
8: It's, now we're just low-keying it. So I don't know. Maybe this means that we are going to bomb. Or it is perhaps, and this is kind of more of where I am on this, although I would not put anything past Donald Trump at this point, because I think sometimes he just wakes up and decides, yep, that's what we're going to do today, that there is no strategic plan. It's just whatever he's feeling at that moment. But my general sense is, if I had to bet, if I had to go on Cauchy, I would say that we are never going to do a massive bombing run again, that there will be no major military action. It'll be, you know, lobbing Tomahawk missiles every once in a while. It's something that they do in retaliation for what Iran does. But there will be no major scale military effort in the future, because he has decided that that's not what he wants to do. It's not what's best for him, best for the country, and where they are in the poll numbers. So, Glenn Clark, the grip on Hormuz is still there. We still have a blockade, but we're low-keying it. What do you make of where the president has decided we're going to go? This is, by the way, what he told Axios.
9: Well, this is important. Brian, we've already won this war many times.
8: We won it in March.
9: Many, many times. So I don't understand what the problem is here. The war has already been won. I think there is maybe a recognition of what a boondoggle this has become for the United States and what an issue it is for, I guess, not just Republicans, for Americans moving towards the midterm elections. Although you and I have talked before about whether or not Donald Trump actually cares about the midterms whatsoever, or if he just sort of has shrugged his shoulders and said, ah, what the hell, you know, good luck to you. I don't know where he is with that. But I do think at some point there just hasn't been an answer. And I think the agreement that we thought was in place a couple of months ago was his way of just trying to get out of it when everyone thought, hey, this is a bad deal. This really isn't beneficial. It felt like he kind of knew that and just wanted to move on from this. And I think with Donald Trump and what you allude to, the way he wakes up, I think he's just bored. I think he's sick of dealing with it and it being something that people continue to ask him about, and the fact that he looks like a loser, frankly, in all of this. And so if he can just sort of shrug his shoulders and try to make it go away, I don't know that he really cares at this point. Yeah. And I know that he's saying, hey, the economic issues, or that's how we're going to beat him, is because we're going to bleed him out monetarily. But I mean, this is Saudi Arabia. I mean, sorry, this is Iran that we're talking about. It's early for me.
8: Yeah, it could be Saudi Arabia 50 years
9: ago. Yeah, 100%. This is Iran we're talking about. Like, why are they going to care about that now?
8: Well, here's, yeah, I don't disagree with most of what you said there. I do wonder whether or not this is the best policy, because I don't think that he has much of an appetite. I don't think the American people have much of an appetite for losing American soldiers in this.
9: Correct.
8: And the biggest problem, obviously, with the war is the price of gasoline. And the price of gasoline is at $4 a gallon right now, and oil is relatively tame. I mean, it's under $80 a barrel still. And we, you know, go through these maneuvers of sometimes we say it's open and then the markets go down and then they look like they're going to be bombing again and then they wind up going up. If he can keep it to under $4 a gallon, I mean, it's not great, but it's doable. Like, the economy is doable at $4 a gallon. Politically, it's a nightmare for Republicans. There's no doubt about it. But economically, it is doable for the country. And in the meantime, you don't lose American ships. It doesn't become a quagmire. It just becomes a nuisance. And then maybe you can starve them out. Maybe you can really have a blockade that has some teeth. You put some sanctions here and there. You make life harder on Iran in that aspect. And you kind of just slowly try and strangle them. Versus, which is kind of where I was certainly a month ago, which is just to go in there, make sure the strait is open, escort ships in and out with our Navy, And that's all that matters. It's just the Strait of Hormuz, open it up that way. But if you do that, you open yourself up to attacks on your ships. You can't do it all. And the other big problem that he faces right now, which I think is a real thing, unfortunately, is we just are running out of interceptors. We don't have enough, you know, defense missiles to go long term with this war, as well as worry about maybe another war a year from now in China with Taiwan, which I don't think we'll ever do because I don't think Americans will ever be on board with that. It's kind of laughable how everybody talks about that on the right and maybe even some people in the middle. There's no way we're doing anything in Taiwan because we can't get people to agree to do this in Iran. So why are we going to do it in Taiwan for a bunch of chips? People are never going to be able to go for that. So I think you got the interceptor issue. You got high gas prices, a war that nobody likes. And he doesn't want to be the president that winds up seeing, you know, dozens and dozens of sailors wind up being killed in some kind of attack in the Strait of Hormuz.
9: I guess the other part of the question, though, and when we say, hey, the biggest issue is gas prices, there's always the reminder of it wasn't the biggest issue, wasn't the reason why we were there, is because nukes were imminent. Like, wasn't the issue that an attack from Iran was imminent? And if we aren't, to your point, just going in and taking them out and just devastating them, then does that change? Do they have enough? Have they continued to protect enough that they can continue this program?
8: Yeah, right.
9: And if there isn't a complete takeover, that at some point, if they were, and I know that there's a lot of debate about whether or not that was just bluster, and we've talked about how, you know, Israel has said that it was imminent for decades. But if there was truth to that, then are you at risk of them ultimately attacking
8: again? Yeah, I think they have been set back tremendously on their nuclear capability. I don't think that they are anywhere close to where they were, you know, several months ago. I don't think they have access to where they can get to. I do think that has worked. But the problem is that they still have teeth. And if they survive this, if the regime survives it, they only become stronger down the road. At some point, they get the ability to not allow American warplanes to just fly over anytime they want. They get stronger in that aspect. They make an impact on Saudi Arabia and the UAE, who then become fearful of them because they don't have the ability to protect themselves against a regime that is going to be still the giant in the area. So long term, I do worry about more. Short term, I do think that they've been set back on that, but they still have the missiles. They still have the drone capabilities. They can still screw things up. And so it's not a problem that's necessarily going to go away no matter what we do.
9: Do you buy into anything that he says about the economic impact of this? That they are so damaged economically that they're going to be forced to come to the table at some point.
8: No, I don't. I do think that they're damaged economically massively, and I think that it could hurt them, and I think the economy could collapse, and there could be major problems. But I don't know if the regime cares about that. They've never cared about their people.
9: That's the point.
8: As long as they hold on and they're able to get some money and pay the army and do what they need to do to make sure that they can still strong-arm people.
9: Well, and I think that the president's argument about paying the army is that at some point, if they're not getting paychecks, then suddenly what? Are they going to suddenly say that we don't care any longer, that we want Americans to come in and take... Like, I don't know what that means in that moment, even if they are destabilized economically to the point where they can't pay the army. I don't know that that suddenly means that everyone there is going to say, you know what, I actually take it back. I think Western influence is really good.
8: Yeah. Well, there may be like one or two people inside the government that want to make a deal.
9: I have no
8: doubt.
9: But
8: there are plenty of other people who don't want to make a deal, and they have the ability to launch strikes whenever they want. And so I think every once in a while these deals get made by people who may be even in good faith negotiating with the United States, and they may want to make a deal with the United States. But then somebody in the army says, you guys aren't in charge. We're still in charge. You know, we're the ones who control the guns. We're the ones who control the missiles and the drones. We'll show you what to do. And they blow up a ship or they hit a ship. And so there's 1,000 different people to go. So my whole point in all this is that, you know, the president is now, it feels like, not just saying it. Like, he is living we're not going to have a full-scale war, and we're just going to wait him out, and this thing is going to take a very, very, very long time to figure it out. But don't worry about it. As long as, you know, we can manage the oil prices, we'll be okay. which is maybe a smart policy, but he has not articulated that to the American people. Mm-hmm. Gas prices are high. People are weary. It's not a popular war. It doesn't feel like we're winning. It feels like he's being made a fool time and time and time again. His presidency is falling apart because of this.
9: It just feels like this is the story of Trump 2.0. Yes. It yes. feels like this is what has actually been yes. accomplished
8: right.
9: at all.
8: Right. It's not the tariffs. It's not ICE in Minnesota. His downfall is going to be Iran. If this is the way it continues, it's just a slow burn, and it's hard to see how they can, you know, win in November, at least in the House side. Maybe they hold on to the Senate and he doesn't care too much, because in modern days we do things through executive order anyway. Mm-hmm. You got your pen and a pencil.
9: Or at least attempt to until courts strike them yeah. down. Yes. Yeah.
8: So that's the way it goes. But he is just teetering on massive political problems that are irreversible. If this is just the way that we wind up going, because he was elected to fix the economy, fix the border, and keep his promise of not being in endless wars. And yes, the border has been fixed. I think a lot of people feel like he went a little too far on the deportation side of things. And then on the economy with the tariffs, there is no feeling that yep. things are any better. And then you throw in the war with gas prices over $4 a gallon. There is a sense that, this just is not working. And that's where he is today. All right, coming up, we'll talk more about this and open the phone lines to it as well, now that we're low-keying it on Iran. Is it the right policy, and is it the realization of the president that we can't win this thing militarily? We'll ask you about that at 8:20. Up next, though, we've got news, notes, and headlines, including a couple of arrests that happened over the weekend. And a major trial that gets going today. And what exactly are you driving on the roads, or what color are you driving on the roads? If you ever wondered what the makeup was, I've got the details for you coming up.
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10: This update is brought to you by the Archdiocese of Baltimore. Traffic alert up in Harford County this morning. 95 South, just south of Route 24. Two-car collision off to the left side of the road. Looks like two left lanes are taken away. There's a lot of activity in that shoulder and work area as well. But again, only one lane squeezes by heading southbound. Your delays begin from a little bit past the Belcamp exit, 543. But again, two-car crash on 95 South, just south of Route 24. Meantime, over in Lockhart, they're still trying to pick up this debris, apparently, on Liberty Road at Sedgemoor Road. It looks like it's in the northbound lanes there. And looking at traffic around the Baltimore Beltway, so far, so good. No reports of any issues at the moment. 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
6: Weather.
11: Well, today's going to be another hot and humid day with heat indices reaching the triple digits in some areas. High temperatures making it to 93. There will be a chance of showers and thunderstorms in the evening hours, so keep it away to stay up to date on weather alerts. We'll fall to the 70s tonight and then make our way back into the upper 80s to low 90s by tomorrow afternoon, with yet another chance of showers and thunderstorms in the afternoon. I'm meteorologist Alencia Jenkins on WBAL News Radio, 1090 and FM 101.5.
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8: It is Monday, August 10th, 2026. Glenn Clark is in for C4. Be back tomorrow, and we will be talking tomorrow.
9: Unless he hits Powerball tonight.
8: Well, that's true. Or unless I hit Powerball tonight.
9: It's true.
8: I'll give you a little something.
9: Oh?
8: Oh, yeah.
9: Like, what is a little something? Is a little something like, you know, hey, I got you an Xbox game? Is that what it is?
8: $906 million? Is that what it is?
9: Yeah, I believe so.
8: All right. I mean, what do you want? Million? $2 million?
9: Yes. I'd like...
8: Zach, what do you want?
9: I'm waking up at four.
8: $4 million? $5 million?
9: Yeah, he's here every day. He deserves a little bit more.
8: Three? I'll give you three.
9: It's nice of you. Very kind of you to consider me in that process. You'll get nothing from me when I win. With all due respect, no one will.
8: Even if you won $906 million.
9: Oh, I've said this a million times. If I ever this ever happened, no one would ever know. I'd just show up the next day.
8: Really?
9: I'd do the whole thing. I'd wear a ski mask so no one ever knew that I won when I showed up for the press conference or whatever. Yeah. I would do everything in my power to just continue as normal as possible so that no one knew that I had any financial gain or benefit.
8: Yeah, I appreciate that. I would like to do that, but I don't think I could do that.
9: Maybe if I can get a plan in place within like a year or two, then I have an out. Like I can go roll off to an island somewhere.
8: Yeah, I see. I've thought about this, and like I want to help people out who have been in my life. I would like to help a lot of people.
9: I can't
8: out
9: solve that tomorrow.
8: I know that, but you don't want to like just hand out like $1 million
9: down
8: to like
9: the road. Give me a couple of years to figure everything out.
8: Yeah.
9: And then when I've got my plan in place, then I'll consider those.
8: See,
9: things.
8: I've gone so far down this road, Glenn, that like,
9: wow.
8: I have in my mind. I said like, you know, I want to give like, you know, all the producers here, you know, who have to work and, you know, not going to get paid a whole lot of money, unfortunately, because of our business. I want to like give them like a lot of money. But I don't want to give. Management the money.
9: He wants the producers to work harder. Out of the hypothetical idea that maybe if one day I were to come into a lot of money, I might take care. I'm going to work a lot harder now, Brian.
8: I mean, I don't have it now, but if I had $906 million, I'd want to give them, you know, some money. But I don't necessarily want to give people in TV the money. You know what I mean?
9: Like, oh yeah, they haven't got anything.
8: I know everybody down there.
9: No doubt.
8: But like, could I do?
9: But
8: that?
9: Then do they hate you? Do they say terrible things about you on the internet?
8: Like you give like everybody who you
9: work with this guy for 10 years
8: right, exactly.
9: And he didn't do anything for me.
8: I didn't even know his name. You know, they do the segment on JSS, you know, who meet your coworker, they don't know who they are. I don't know who half the people are here either. So should I give
9: them
8: money?
9: Do you have to go back, everyone who's an engineer, do you have to go all the way back there and give everyone?
8: Exactly. I don't know. That's what I'm saying.
9: Oh my gosh, I'm going to have someone fake that they've been working here for a long time. Brian, where's mine?
8: So my wife says, well, the easiest way is just don't give anybody money.
9: That's the point.
8: No, I don't want to do that. I want to help people.
9: This is why you need an exit. You need a strategy. You need 2 to 3 years. Yeah. To figure out who actually matters, and then those people can get a little bit from you down the road. But also when you're on an island somewhere and they can't come kill you, they can't take it all out on you.
8: I'll first call Crony and say, here's my $500 million.
9: Yes.
8: Invest it. Make this thing $600 million in like 2 months.
9: And then that money can go to.
8: That's right.
9: Look at you.
8: See, I told you I've thought about it. Police have arrested 3 14-year-old boys over the weekend for carjacking. They used a license plate reader to get the car because it was reported stolen. And they found it. They brought out the helicopter. They located it. And they found the three 14-year-olds inside, also with a loaded handgun. So taken to DJS for processing. We don't know where they've gone from there, but here we go again with 14-year-olds and carjacking. By the way, tomorrow, Your Voice Amplified, we will be talking about juvenile crime. And I don't know if this particular one will be a big part of the discussion, but we have seen many cases like this.
9: And I think in general, Brian, that continues to be, for all of the progress that has been made related to murders, related to shooting crimes in the city, and that... Like, we should continue to talk about how incredible that progress has been. The immediate statement afterwards is right, but what about these two things, carjackings and juvenile crime? And of course, this is right. Both of those things at once. And those numbers just have not, they've gone the other way, particularly the carjackings, obviously. And so what are we doing? How are we fixing that moving forward continues to be an issue, not just for the city, obviously, in this case, the county.
8: When I win the Powerball, this won't matter to me, but tax-free week shopping has arrived in the state of Maryland now through August 15th.
9: That's right, because President AOC is going to be taxing the heck out of you, billionaire,
8: right.
9: Brian Neiman.
8: That's true. I forgot about
9: be
8: that.
9: Prepared.
8: I will not be buying a house in New York City. I can probably say that. Maryland's 6% sales tax is gone for clothing and shoes, anything under $100.
9: Really not thrilled with the fact that my wife did back-to-school shopping last week.
8: Oh,
9: really
8: right? Wow,
9: not
8: that
9: thrilled
8: is,
9: about that decision-making.
8: Not planning at all.
9: Found that out on Saturday. Yeah. I said, baby,
8: yeah, right.
9: I know. I listen to C4 and Brian Neiman every morning, so I know that. I don't know why you don't. Really frustrated by that decision on her part.
8: Jury selection begins today in the highly anticipated murder trial of Dwayne Davis. You're saying, I've never heard of Dwayne Davis. Who is Dwayne Davis? Like, what did he do? He is accused of orchestrating the 1996 murder of one Tupac Shakur. It is set to begin today in Vegas. He faces life in prison without the possibility of parole. Prosecutors say that he was the shot caller is what the word or the phrase is being used in the group responsible for the drive-by of Tupac back in the mid-90s. He was only 25 years old. Do you believe that? 25 years old Tupac was when he was killed. Glenn Clark, will Dwayne Davis be found guilty? Get your gut feeling. I know you probably have no idea one way or the other where the evidence is.
9: Yeah.
8: What's your gut feeling?
9: I think 30 years later to bring this case, they have to feel very strongly about the evidence in this case. I mean, three decades afterwards to be doing this, they've got to feel like they have enough.
8: I don't know. I saw the phrase shot caller. I'm like, boy,
9: I get it. I do understand how flimsy that sounds. I do understand that. I have not actually spent a lot of time with that. Like, this story is sort of percolated in the last year or two. I haven't spent a ton of time with it. I'll have to wait till the Netflix documentary that inevitably is what brings me to it in a couple of years. But yeah, I don't know. Do you just do this for it? I think that this is something that you do only because you feel like you have a lot.
8: We shall see. I got a feeling it's going to get a lot of attention in the next week with the television networks. All right, it's not your imagination. There are a whole lot of cars that are white and black on the road today. In fact, neutral is what most Americans want or what they're buying. Grayscale colors, white, black, and gray and silver make up 80% of the car market. 80%.
9: Hell yeah, Team Grayscale. Yeah.
8: Back in 1996, back when Tupac was alive, that number was only at 47%, but now it's up to 80%. So are we boring? Are we boring people?
9: And
8: white,
9: depressed.
8: Black, neutral cars, depressed people. By the way, blue is the most popular color, and that's under 10%. Red comes in at 7% and green at number 2%. So buy or sell that we're boring Americans because we like to drive neutral looking colors.
9: Yes, but it's also like most of these, they just look gaudy. These cars, these electric color cars, they just don't look good. They look, they're bringing more attention. Also, let's be honest, this has something to do with the crime problem too. Like, I think that we like sort of drab looking cars because we feel like they will be less targeted when we are in areas where, unfortunately, car theft is real.
8: All right. Side discretion for you coming up next.
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10: Let's give you an update on this incident on 95 in Harford County. 95 southbound, a little bit past Route 24. Two left lanes remain blocked with a two-car collision. The cleanup is still underway. It's right next to that work zone that is typically set up as well. So you're looking at a lot of heavy congestion, making your approach traffic squeezing by along that right lane, and that ramp from Route 24 to southbound 95 is a little crowded as well. So just a heads up if you're heading down from Harford County, I should say. BW Parkway, also sluggish now, heading south between Arundel Mills Boulevard and 175. 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
11: High temperatures today making it to the low 90s. We'll have a mix of sun and clouds towards the evening hours as our chances for showers and thunderstorms will increase. That's why we have an impact icon on for today, but also tomorrow and Wednesday as well. There is a chance for showers and thunderstorms to move through. Main threat will be damaging wind and even some heavy downpours that could cause some isolated flooding. I'm meteorologist Alencia Jenkins on WBAL News Radio 1090 and FM 101.5.
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8: Just for Glenn Clark, we're giving away Mount Joy tickets this week.
9: Oh, I love Mount Joy.
8: Yeah, I know. I figured you would. Coming to Merriweather, we'll be giving away tickets sometime between 8:30 and 9 o'clock, so you don't want to miss that. Of course, we've got another big concert in Baltimore today and tomorrow. BTS is in town.
9: Heck yes.
8: K-pop.
9: You're in the Army, aren't you?
8: I am not in the Army.
9: No?
8: I'm not in the Army.
9: I thought you
8: were. I
9: don't
8: mind them. I don't really know, like, every song that they sing.
9: I know one song.
8: There's a couple of songs that pop up on the radio that the kids still...
9: They might be the most famous human beings on the face of the planet.
8: So I'm told. Yes. And yet, here we are with by the way, they only are playing in, like, 10 American cities, and we're one of them. It's like the World Cup.
9: It is a big deal. I mean, it really is a big deal. They have apparently been spending a lot of money around town, the members of the BTS Army, the last couple of days.
8: Which is my side discretion. I'm curious, anybody going to the BTS concert? Are your kids into BTS? Are you excited that BTS is coming to Baltimore for two nights? And apparently it's going to be crazy downtown.
9: Massive. Massive.
8: No parking. You're going to be
9: road closures.
8: Stuck.
9: You better be ready.
8: All right. So let me know about BTS in your life. 410-467-WBAL if you're going to the concert and the kids are excited about that. All right. Coming up next half hour, DSA Today. What do they say? Find out on DSA Today, including AOC. Is she running for president in 2028? Interesting answer to that coming up next.
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5: Good morning, I'm Taylor Bennett. Some of the top stories that we're following this morning from the WBAL, 24-hour broadcast center. Two men charged in connection with a shooting in Randallstown last month, a carjacking. WBAL Scott Wyckoff will have the latest on this story and a live report coming up. Also, Baltimore police arresting three 14-year-olds after a weekend carjacking. We'll also check in with traffic and weather. But first, the latest from ABC News at 6 o'clock.
19: From ABC News, I'm Sherry Preston. Another week begins without any breakthroughs in the war with Iran. However, Iran did say it's close to a deal with Oman that would reopen temporary passage through part of the Strait of Hormuz.
20: Iranians have also reiterated six uncompromising demands for the U.S. that include lifting its naval blockade on Iranian ships and ports and calling on the U.S. and its allies to halt any attacks on Iranian proxies across the region. Iran says the strait will not reopen unless the U.S., quote, corrects its behavior. Marcus Moore, ABC News, London.
19: Western wildfires still burning across the Pacific Northwest and growing in other parts of the country as well. ABC meteorologist Leslie Lopez.
17: That fire weather threat is moving into Oregon, Washington, Idaho, getting into Wyoming, but also now parts of Texas and Oklahoma. That is heat that is moving in, really producing a lot of dry weather and some wind. And heat over into Denver could mean record-breaking temperatures on Tuesday. 98 degrees expected there. The desert southwest doesn't improve much this week.
19: Places like Las Vegas and Phoenix still facing potentially life-threatening heat. 63-year-old Dwayne Davis, who wrote in his memoir about his role in the 1996 killing of rapper Tupac Shakur, goes on trial today for that murder.
21: This trial has been 30 years now in the making, and for all that time, the murder of Tupac Shakur was one of the biggest unsolved cases of our time. The years turned to decades. The mystery really echoed across generations of this rap icon who was taken out on near the Vegas Strip in a fatal drive-by shooting. And to many on the outside, at least, it seemed like a pretty cold case and a case that was going to stay cold.
19: ABC Sasha Pesnik. As the war drags on, a Ukrainian drone attack on an eastern Russian city overnight has been blamed for at least a dozen Russian deaths. Tens of thousands of people in Puerto Rico remain without access to water. The U.S. territory has been in a drought for months now, and there are pleas for a federal disaster declaration. 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
5: 72 and clear. Good morning. I'm Tebra Bennett. Now, this morning, two men facing charges in a carjacking case. WBAL's Scott Wyckoff joining us this morning with the latest. Good morning, Scott.
22: Yeah, they're facing attempted first-degree murder charges and carjackings here for a violent carjacking here in Randallstown. They're behind bars now. A pair of young men, 119 and 120, accused of dragging a man out of his Honda here where I am in Randallstown at the Liberty Place Apartments and gunning him down when he tried to get back into his car. After hearing about the arrest, Davon, who lives nearby, saying now,
23: "You know, I hope that they punish him the right way, and, you know, the right way, actually let him go through a process in which he learns that whatever he did, that's not cool, you know what I mean? And hopefully that he can think on it, rehabilitate himself, and come back with a different mindset. But I think that is a good thing that they actually caught the person because it shows that the police is trying to fix the crimes that are coming on."
22: Though badly injured, the victim did survive the shooting here and the carjacking. His Honda found in Baltimore City. Both the 19 and 20-year-old carjacking and shooting suspects are being held right now without bond at the Baltimore County Detention Center with a court hearing scheduled for today in Towson. Get the latest in this story at WBAL.com and the WBAL radio app.
5: Now, Baltimore police have arrested three juveniles after a weekend carjacking in the city's Western District. Police received a license plate reader alert. It's after a stolen vehicle was spotted in the 1600 block of West North Avenue Saturday night. A vehicle was eventually stopped, and police say they found three 14-year-old boys in the car along with a loaded handgun. A candlelight vigil was held over the weekend for a man shot and killed by Baltimore police last month. Police say 42-year-old Maurice Daniels was a suspect in an armed carjacking. His family, though, says they want to know why police fired some 70 times during that incident.
24: He wasn't in the streets at all. He was not. He was a working man. He was not in those streets. My brother was very paranoid with streets and guns and stuff like that. So this is not making sense to us.
5: Authorities say body camera footage shows Daniels initially holding his hands up when approached, then lowering one to reach for an object. Officers say later determined that he was reaching for a replica BB gun, which appeared to resemble a real firearm. Later today, State's Attorney Ivan Bates will be joined by Mayor Brandon Scott and Baltimore Police Commissioner Richard Worley. They're going to announce the indictment of a Baltimore police officer for, they say, logging fake traffic stops. Press conference is planned for 11 o'clock. Hundreds of guns now off the streets following a gun buyback program in southwest Baltimore over the weekend. Archdiocese of Baltimore teamed up with police to collect the weapons. It's estimated over 400 guns were collected. Listen tomorrow at 8 a.m., noon, and 4 p.m. to have your say on juvenile crime. It's all during the August edition of our special WBAL interactive event, Your Voice Amplified. I'm Tabor Bennett, WBAL News Radio 1090 and FM 101.5. Dial 3.

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2: We have an update on this incident on 95 heading southbound a little bit south of Route 24 in Harford County. Two-car collision taking up multiple lanes. That continues off to the left side. Traffic squeezes by along that right lane. If you're coming down from 543, the Bellcamp exit on 95 south, you're going to start to see the brake lights there. Get over to the right. If you're coming off the ramp from 24 to 95 southbound, you're going to get into a little bit of congestion there as well. Once you get past the incident, you're back up to speed, making your way down toward White Marsh Boulevard. Delays continue off and on along the BW Parkway now, heading southbound, making your way through Hanover, beginning from Arundel Mills Boulevard down to 175. I'm Tony Thornton, WBAL News Radio, 1090 and FM 101.5.
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1: Weather.
3: High temperatures today making it to the low 90s. We'll have a mix of sun and clouds towards the evening hours as our chances for showers and thunderstorms will increase. That's why we have an impact icon on for today, but also tomorrow and Wednesday as well. There is a chance for showers and thunderstorms to move through. Main threat will be damaging wind and even some heavy downpours that could cause some isolated flooding. I'm meteorologist Delencia Jenkins on WBAL News Radio 1090 and FM 101.5.
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4: What do they say? Find out on DSA Today or DSA Adjacent, because that's what we had yesterday on the Sunday chat shows. A couple of people involved in progressive politics were on there, and some interesting answers given. We'll get to that coming up. But I did want to start with Jonathan Carl, who had AOC on. Alexandria Ocasio-Cortez, even though she's only 37, she may be like the grandmother of like this progressive movement. I mean, she's one of the leaders, one of the forefathers or foremothers of the movement in the Democratic Party, it seems, part of the squad, and has kind of just step by step gotten more popular. And she was asked by Jonathan Carl about, hey, listen, you know, some of these things that you guys say just seem a little bit out of control. And now you've got Republicans using it against you and they're calling you, communist. How do you feel about that? And what's the difference between are you a communist? What's the difference between communist socialism in America today, the DSA?
5: What in your mind is the difference between socialism and communism?
6: I think to me, the fundamental differences, there's many.
5: Yeah.
6: One prevailing one is democracy. And I believe that democratic socialists are fundamentally pro-democracy. And we believe in the ballot box. We believe in respecting the outcomes of elections and governing democratically.
4: Okay. So not a bad answer to that, but I think the argument is going to be, well, I mean, you don't really like our form of democracy because you don't want the Senate around. You don't want the Electoral College. You kind of want open borders and anybody can vote who lives here. So it's a different form of democracy. It's more of a, hey, everybody votes on these things and whatever we decide to do is what we're going to do on that. So socialist versus communist. You're going to hear the term communist a lot between mm-hmm. now and November 3rd of next year. Is it a problem, do you think, for the progressives in the Democratic Party?
7: I mean, obviously it is, because it's the only thing right now that it feels like they can be weaponized. Everything on the other side has gone wrong, so let's weaponize the candidates, right? Mm-hmm. And understandably, some of them are walking into them. And we talked about the gubernatorial candidate in Wisconsin, who we'll get to in a second, who's just throwing red meat. Let's abolish Thanksgiving. Like, you're going to make everyone seem even crazier in the process. So yes, it's absolutely going to be a problem. It's going to be something they have to figure out what the messaging will be with these further progressive candidates in order to try to make sure that they don't push so far to the left that they fumble this apparent bag that's sitting in front of them where they should be walking towards massive wins in the midterms. I mean, this is going to be an issue. And even that little stumble mm-hmm. where she started to answer the question and then she said, well, but there's lots. If I had even little stumbles like that, it's sort of like when you ask Dan Cox about who won the election.
4: Yes.
7: You have to have far better direct messaging. We need to tell you why we're not as crazy as you think we are.
4: I don't know why it's hard. I mean, Hassan Piker is not good for us. I mean, he is part of a very strong, angry base that we understand where they're coming from in some aspects, but we don't think we deserve 9/11. We are not pro Hamas. Mm-hmm. We are not Islamists, which is kind of the direction that that a lot of people want to go on that. So I mean, some of these things are just easy to say no to, and if you don't do it now, it just makes it harder and harder and harder.
7: It's just going to keep coming up.
4: Yeah, so you have to do it. And she was given the opportunity yesterday to say that about Hassan Piker, and she gave one of those answers to that. Now she was asked directly by Jonathan Carl about possibly running, because she's now of age. Like I said, just turned 37. And so, you know, the Constitution, even though we want to get rid of some parts of the Constitution, say you got to be 35 in order to run for president. She was asked about that.
5: Are you going to run for president?
6: I mean, I'm focused on winning the midterms. I'm running for Congress right now.
5: But, I mean, do you see this as something... I know you said you're open to it. I haven't
6: ruled out the possibility.
4: So that's an interesting answer. Hasn't ruled it out. So a buy or sell AOC running for president of the United States, Glenn Clark.
7: I mean,
4: I don't know.
7: Based on polling numbers, I would assume she is going to run for president.
4: Okay.
7: I don't know that it's a wise decision for the Democrats to throw themselves behind her, although maybe in some world, America is just going to be so sick of 80-plus-year-olds running the country that simply being of a more appropriate age is going to be viewed as a strength for a candidate.
4: Let me ask you this, then. Let me ask it this way. If AOC were to run for president as a Democrat, mm-hmm. would she be the front runner?
7: I don't know that she'd be the front runner.
4: She would be. I really do.
7: Well,
4: I think
7: there are some polls that would suggest that in certain states she's the front runner. I just also think that's easy right now when you're 2 years out, for she has the most social media traction.
4: Yeah.
7: She has the most buzz and star power. And we kind of saw this where, like, Joe Biden was a nondescript candidate before ultimately, like, things settled down and people said, maybe we need our candidate to be electable. I don't know what the Democrats are ultimately going to do, but I still think that a Mark Kelly or a...
4: The only reason why I say that is because she's not a flash in the pan. She's been around for years.
7: You're right.
4: So this isn't just like a one-hit wonder per se. I agree with you. You know, there's a lot that can happen, and we'll talk about whether or not she's ready for it, mm-hmm. and she's done enough, and she's still very young, and does she know enough about all the other issues that will be brought up against her for sure. But, man, I got to tell you, I think if she got in, I think it would be hard to beat her. I mean, she'd have to slip up, and they'd have to figure out a way, like, ooh, which way we're going to go. She also, by saying, I don't know yet, does open herself up to the great possibility of being the number two, of being the vice president. Like, that would be a great pick. I've said for a very, very long time, I don't think Wes Moore is running. I think he would be a no-brainer for a vice presidential pick.
7: Mm-hmm.
4: I mean, he almost fills every box. The only person would be better than him, I think, is AOC, especially if you have more of a traditionalist or establishment candidate at the top of the ticket.
7: I think this midterm election, like, if they win Michigan with a socialist candidate, then I think there's going to be a push for, hey, we have as a country considered maybe doing things, let's go a little crazy. If that's the case, then I think there does become a lot more momentum for a President AOC. If they say lose Michigan, right, like where they haven't had a Democratic Republican senator in decades, if they lose Michigan, I don't think they can even consider going this route moving towards 2028.
4: I tend to agree with you on that, but the voters may have a different
7: thought process.
4: And I do
7: get that right now, all we do is whoever's popular on social media.
4: Real quick on this, because this is very important, because this is probably the most interesting of all the sound bites outside of her saying that she was open to running, hasn't decided yet. By the way, I think she's going to run for Senate. I think she's going to be the next senator from New York.
7: That make a lot of sense.
4: And replacing Chuck Schumer. She was asked about Francesca Hong, who is the candidate, the DSA candidate for governor of Wisconsin, who, yes, did say that she doesn't like Thanksgiving. She thinks it makes a lot of people feel bad, even though it makes like 0% people feel bad, or under 1% feel bad in this country. And so she was asked about her, and a lot of Democrats have been jumping off the bandwagon. Apparently AOC is one of them.
5: So you have Wisconsin coming up next. Francesca Hong, who is the Democratic Socialists of America supported candidate for governor. Are you, you haven't endorsed her. Are you going to?
6: No, I haven't endorsed in that race. My focus has been in winning back the Congress, winning back the House, and positioning ourselves to have the best chance possible to win the Senate. So I've been focused on those legislative.
4: All right. So saying, you know, it's only Congress that I care about. But then she said, this was one of the great quotes of all time, that, you know, the Thanksgiving comment, a lot of people said some stuff back in the day that they no longer believe, because as one of her friends in New York says, things were crazy in woke one.
7: And woke one was crazy.
4: Woke
7: right?
4: one was crazy. So that's the new way of saying, yeah, we didn't really mean abolish the police or defund the police or abolish ICE. That's not really where we're going. We're just, you know, moving forward with economic issues more than anything else.
7: Yeah, or she realized that obviously that's not going to work. And look, even Francesca Hong, like 2 days later, was like, no, I love Thanksgiving. Wait, because she realized, what am I doing? Yeah. Like, what in the, why would I have opened my mouth about this topic?
4: People say what they want. AOC, Abdul Saeed, Graham Platner on the campaign trail, they're extremely talented and very good at what they do.
7: No question about that.
4: Francesca Hong, no, not much. She's terrible. She's going to lose. Democrats know it. That's why Bernie Sanders and AOC are not endorsing her, because there comes even a point for DSA and progressives that is too much for them to say.
7: She's going to lose the general.
4: Yeah,
7: election.
4: She might even lose the Democratic nominee tomorrow. They're doing their best they can to oust her. They got Milwaukee County.
7: She had a big lead in polling.
4: We'll find out. All right, coming up next, Nick Testoni is here in sports. The Orioles did not play well on Friday or Saturday. Maybe they got hosed. I don't know. They came back and won yesterday. Where are we with this team? And what about the Ravens? We'll talk with Nick coming up next.
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2: Well, some good news. The crash activity 95 South just past Route 24 in Harford County, now in the clearing stages. A little bit of activity on that left shoulder near that work zone. As you know, when you travel south on 95, the lane split just past 24. So traffic is moving in both directions there. But just a heads up, if you're heading down from Belcamp, you still might see some slowing, but the main lanes apparently have reopened. Meantime, there's crash on the JFX heading northbound. It's just before the Beltway, right before Ruxton Road. In fact, the left lane is blocked, and delays continue off and on along the BW Parkway, heading south between Arundel Mills Boulevard and 175. I'm Tony Thornton, WBAL News Radio 1090 and FM 101.5.
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3: Well, today's going to be another hot and humid day with heat indices reaching the triple digits in some areas, high temperatures making it to 93. There will be a chance of showers and thunderstorms in the evening hours, so keep it away to stay up to date on weather alerts. We'll fall to the 70s tonight and then make our way back into the upper 80s to low 90s by tomorrow afternoon, with yet another chance of showers and thunderstorms in the afternoon. I'm meteorologist Alencia Jenkins on WBAL News Radio 1090 and FM 101.5.
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4: All right, let's talk about sports. Stretch our legs a little bit. Nick Testoti is in the house. Good morning, sir.
8: Morning.
4: Yeah. How about the Orioles? What a bounce back win yesterday.
8: Yeah, you bounce know, back is
4: being all the mad.
7: Remembered
4: on Friday,
7: how to
4: Saturday.
7: Hit.
8: Yeah, I have a note about them in a second. They're actually their worst pitching performance of the weekend ends up getting them a win. Mm-hmm. They were looking to avoid falling four games out of the wild card and being swept by the Rangers on Sunday, and that offense did finally wake up.
9: The pitch, Pete drives this deep to the gap in left center field. Way back that baby goes! Alonso has another

0: Like, I mean, it is kind of strange that somebody would drop off this much. And last year we were all talking about it's the shoulder impingement or whatever it was, which is the reason why he couldn't drive the ball as much. He wasn't hitting as many home runs. And then this year he starts off hitting bombs left and right. And he, I mean, he is cooled off. Kobe Mayo may have more home runs than him with like half the at-bats.
1: Kobe Mayo also has three triples in the last week after never having one in his career.
0: I mean, like seriously.
2: Half the roster has a higher OPS than him.
0: He's
2: not
0: good. Can anybody explain this? I mean, so, what is the issue?
2: I don't want to be a bully either because obviously
0: guys have bad
2: the trade
0: years.
2: Was a big one, but I also doesn't help him in the situation where he – you know, couldn't talk about Adley Rutschman, his best friend, being traded. He needed like a couple days to take that in.
0: It was a little much for me, too.
2: I thought so. Yeah. I had my uncle texted me and said he might need to go on the bereavement list because of it.
0: Right. I do hear.
2: But I will give you this. As far as stats go for Adley Rutschman, or sorry, not Adley Rutschman, for Gunnar Henderson, since July 1st, 31 games, that is. A 170 average, two homers, 31 strikeouts, 15 walks.
0: Not good enough. Just not good enough.
1: I know his grandfather passed away before the season began, and he was very close with his grandfather, and a lot of people have talked about how that's impacted him. I don't know, man. He looks lost. And I think everybody was so hopeful that the game-winning two-run triple two Fridays ago against the Phillies was going to be a galvanizing moment, and you saw his emotions. He was punching the grass, and... He hasn't backed it up whatsoever.
0: So I just, you know, people talk about maybe he's got a steep bat path now. Mm-hmm. I mean, I find that hard to believe that they haven't looked at his swing a thousand different ways with the technology that they have today.
1: He answered some questions about early in the year and said, look, no, I'm not swinging for home runs. Then a lot of people looked at the actual data and said, yeah, but your launch angle has changed significantly. If he was hitting home runs... We'd probably live with the fact that he was hitting 220, 210. He's not even hitting home runs.
0: I guess where I am on this is that there's so much grief given to Mike Elias and even the manager.
2: Yeah.
0: And the problem is not necessarily the GM or the manager. It is the shortstop who is supposed to be the face of your franchise, more so than the catcher. I don't care what anybody says.
2: Correct.
0: Adley was not the face of the franchise. Gunnar has been the face of the franchise.
2: He was solely because he came up first. That was the only reason why Adley Rutschman was. He was the first one to get here.
0: Yeah, and he was 1-1.
2: Right.
0: Right? Gunnar
1: was a viable MVP candidate two seasons ago.
0: Yeah, and he's fallen off the face of the earth.
2: The young core. Do you want me to bring up Kowser's stats?
0: I did.
2: Who homered yesterday for the first time since June 21st?
0: He had like one hit or one RBI in like a month?
2: Two extra base hits since June 21st. Yeah, I mean, it's a collection of real disappointments. But Pete Alonso keeps going.
0: I know.
2: In a season where he hasn't been talked about nationally enough. He's still pacing. He's got 25 homers now. He's got 75 RBIs. He's by far my favorite Oriole because he just does his thing.
0: 100%.
1: It's crazy, too. I don't know if you were going to get to this stat. Like, he got back over 250 as a batting average.
2: I know what you're going to say.
1: You have this.
2: So he got, with his day yesterday, he got back up over 250. The Orioles heading into play yesterday were the only team in all of baseball that did not have a qualified hitter over 250.
1: It's insane. I mean, it's utterly insane.
2: Now, that happens a lot, especially when they scored 10 runs yesterday. They had 11 runs in their combined previous seven games.
0: Yeah.
2: Miserable. Shane Boz, how about a complete game and you get a loss? And by the way, it's the second time that's happened in the last calendar year. Trevor Rogers did that in Chicago a year ago. Not a fantastic start for Kyle Bradish on Saturday, but one that deserved a better fate. Povich comes out, gives you three innings, wasn't good, and they end up winning this game.
0: Yeah.
2: It's hard to make a lot of
1: By the way, Dean Kramer's shoving tonight.
2: Oh,
1: You know he is. Grayson Rodriguez last Monday, who's been terrible, but probably. You knew he was shoving. Dean Kramer is shoving tonight. Right,
0: Grayson Rodriguez was terrible yesterday.
1: Yeah, because he's just been
2: because
1: awful.
2: He's not a good pitcher.
1: Every time.
2: Dean Kramer, in his first outing as a Twin, five innings, three hits, one earned, two walks, two strikeouts against the Royals. And now he gets this Orioles team. Yeah. And Glenn's right. That's 100% how this goes. And
0: that's fine. Whatever. By the way, I like that kid Hoppy. I think he's going to be okay.
2: He has a huge arm. He has no idea where the baseball is going.
0: But I feel like
2: he almost killed a guy in his first pitch as an Oriole.
0: I like having somebody who can throw 100 miles an hour.
1: I like it in concept. Sure.
0: I think he's going to be fine. I think he's going to be good.
2: No, I don't.
1: Hope you're right.
2: Hate the deal. The rest of the Orioles who were traded, by the way, are not off to fantastic starts. We can move on to the Ravens. So they practiced over the weekend. And once again, it was rookie Jacoby Lane who shined. He was asked.

0: though, can all this success in practice actually translate to the game?
1: I'm going to work my hardest to prove that to my teammates this week that I'm getting ready for the game. And then whatever I do throughout the week is just a product of the game. So I just keeping that in mind, I think handling throughout the week will handle Saturday.
0: So they will play this upcoming Saturday against Philadelphia in the first preseason game. And I would imagine, outside of maybe the first round pick, Venga Ioane, if he plays, this is the guy that most people will be paying attention to.
2: Yeah, for sure. Yep. What do we think? We buying this hype, or is this just, you know?
3: I'm not selling. This is awkward because I am naturally skeptical about all of these guys that pop in training camp. But one thing I will say is we have no idea. In the past, these guys could pop in training camp and the coaching staff would say, yeah, but they got to earn the weight. We don't know what Declan Doyle and Jesse Minter's philosophy is for guys like this. It's possible that in their mind, whoever looks the best in training camp could be the number two receiver on this team moving forward. I don't know about that part, but I do think it's worth saying, hey, it's cool. He's having a great camp. You need to see him do it on an actual football field.
2: He's a big dude, 6'4", right? Almost 6'5".
0: My concern, I think, and it was never a concern for him coming out about his catch radius, his ability to go to high target the football. It's about getting separation, getting off the line of scrimmage. I hope it works. I'm just not buying stock because I have 30 years of middle round wide receivers that the Ravens have taken that have not done much.
2: I've been burned so much by both the Ravens and the Orioles last couple of years.
3: Nothing's good.
2: When I saw the term, you know, genius used for Declan Doyle, I lost it. And I still refuse.
0: He's a young buck.
2: I don't care. Wait until we actually do something. Play a game.
0: We could have been in high school together, man.
2: I believe it. It's incredible.
0: I will say, though, he's going to have every opportunity in the world because outside of Zay Flowers, not a lot of guarantees in that wide receiver room.
2: For sure. Thank you, Nick. Good to have you here. We'll turn our attention to the WNBA.
3: Heck yes.
2: Because they were...
3: we're talking Kelsey Plum. We're talking Merck. Oh, no.
2: We're not talking about that. Talking about other stuff. The stuff that goes around the circles of the circus that is the WNBA. Next.
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6: Now, the crash on 95 South, a little bit past Route 24, clearing stages still underway right now. Off to the shoulder, I see some activity, but traffic is moving by, or getting by, I should say. The ramp is very slow coming off of Route 24 to southbound 95. But again, traffic is moving a little bit better, but still sluggish as you make your approach. Now, just got a call of an accident on the ramp from 152 northbound to northbound 95. So if you're heading north on 95 from 152, you're going to see a little bit of a slowdown. And there's an accident reportedly on the JFX northbound just prior to Ruxton Road. I'm Tony Thornton, WBAL News Radio 1090 and FM 101.5.
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7: At 6:30, I'm Tipper Bennett. Now, this morning, an update to a violent armed carjacking and shooting. WBAL's Scott Wyckoff has the latest on this story this morning. Joins us live. Hey, Scott.
8: Yeah, I'm here in Randallstown behind bars now facing first-degree attempted murder and carjacking charges. The 19-year-old and 20-year-old police say shot a man here a few weeks ago while carjacking him here in the parking lot of the Liberty Place apartment complex in Davon's neighborhood here in Randallstown.
9: I keep living the way I've been living. You know, bad stuff is going to happen. You can't change the way you move just because it's going to happen. You can't act like you're scared. You know, you can't live your life in fear. That's how I think.
8: Police say the two young men pulled the victim from his car here, then shot him when he tried to get back into his car. Both are being held without bond at the Baltimore County Detention Center with court hearings set for today in Towson.
7: The three juveniles facing charges after weekend carjacking in the city's Western District. Police had received a license plate reader alert after a stolen vehicle was spotted in the 1600 block of West North Avenue Saturday night. The Foxtrot helicopter unit located the vehicle. Officers stopped the car. Officers say they found three 14-year-old boys in the car along with a loaded handgun. Later today, State's Attorney Ivan Bates will be joined by Mayor Brandon Scott and Baltimore Police Commissioner Richard Worley. They plan to announce the indictment of a Baltimore police officer for, they say, logging fake traffic stops. From ABC News, more than 180 new wildfires across the U.S. since Saturday. That's according to the government agency that tracks them. Eight of those fires quickly grew into large infernos, mostly in western states. And a food recall to tell you about, some meat and poultry products being pulled because they've been exposed to jalapenos. Those peppers may be linked to a salmonella outbreak that sickened hundreds of people. Products include burritos and wraps and salads sold at major grocery chains like Kroger, Walmart, Whole Foods, and Trader Joe's. 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
6: Well, just got a call of a crash on the ramp from 152 northbound to 95 northbound. So that ramp, if you're coming off of Mountain Road heading north on 95, that ramp right now is completely blocked with crash activity. Meantime, 95 south, still sluggish, coming down from the Bell Camp exit, 543, approaching Route 24. There was an earlier crash just beyond Route 24. It's been cleared, essentially, but still seeing some delays as you head southbound, especially coming off the ramp from Route 24 to southbound 95 as well. Meantime, there's reports of a crash on the JFX northbound just prior to Ruxton Road before the Beltway. A couple of accidents in the city, one on Druid Park Lake Drive at Swan Drive, and over in northwest Baltimore, there's an accident on Liberty Heights at Rogers Avenue. I'm Tony Thornton, WBAL News Radio 1090 and FM 101.5.
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10: Weather.
11: High temperatures today making it to the low 90s. We'll have a mix of sun and clouds towards the evening hours as our chances for showers and thunderstorms will increase. That's why we have an impact icon on for today, but also tomorrow and Wednesday as well. There is a chance for showers and thunderstorms to move through. Main threat will be damaging wind and even some heavy downpours that could cause some isolated flooding. I'm meteorologist Alencia Jenkins on WBAL News Radio 1090 and FM 101.5.
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2: BTS coming to town tonight and tomorrow, the K-pop band, Korean band. We got a couple of texts on our side this question if you were going or not. Somebody said, I'm 48, have six children. I have no idea what BTS is, but there you go.
3: They're massive.
2: Jeff in Woodlawn says, for $100 million, I couldn't name a BTS song if I tried. Another text, though, Scott Wyckoff says he's got nieces, all of them in their 20s and 30s, that are definitely going to the concert tonight.
3: My kids are not going to be going to the concert because my kids are 11 and 9, but yeah. They definitely like BTS. They know the songs. They're familiar with it. I have no idea where...
2: Listen, you got to be pretty big to sell out a football stadium in the United States of America, which
3: they could probably do tonight. A third night. Yeah. I mean, they're doing two nights comfortably. I think they could do another night.
2: BTS in your life. I'd love to know about it because it feels like it got like no attention whatsoever until they said, you may want to leave work early or you may want to make sure that you have other routes where you can go because it's going to be crazy. It's crazy down there. One other text I wanted to read. Somebody said the Bryan Adams Pat Benatar concert last night was awesome. She sounded fabulous at 73 and he did at least 26 songs. Felt like I was in 1985. Incredible show. So golf clap for that.
3: I was offered some tickets last minute. Would have loved to have gone, but it was so important to me to be here with you, Brian Neiman, so that I get in your Powerball graces.
2: You got a couple million for me.
3: To the Bryan Adams show. Last. I really did want to go.
2: Slap you off of my... Come on, you're still a young man. You couldn't pull an all-nighter and go to a
3: Not
2: Pat
3: a chance
2: Benatar?
3: In hell. I'm struggling right now because I attempted to go to bed at 9, and I did, and then I woke up at 2.
2: Yeah.
3: My body's just like, this is not the way we roll.
2: It's very difficult. Very difficult. But I'm glad you enjoyed the concert, and we'll be giving away concert tickets this morning to see Mount Joy.
3: Band,
2: not quite as big as BTS, but a very good band right up our alley, the kind of music that Glenn and I like. Sometime between 8:30 and 9.
3: You and I?
2: You know, my son is going. My middle child.
3: Why don't you and I go? Why don't we make a night of it?
2: About Choi? Yeah. Maybe we'll run into him and we'll...
3: Oh, you know, embarrass him?
2: Yeah, embarrass him. Well, what's funny about it is because he told me that I've got tickets to Mount Joy. I go, you know that's in September and you're going to be in college. Yeah. Well, how are you going to get there? Because you don't have a car and you're a freshman. I don't know if you're going to know anybody's going to... Oh, somebody will come pick
3: me
2: up.
3: He's going to figure it out.
2: Okay. I guess so. Must be good to be you and be 18 years old and, you know, have the world at your fingertips. So,
3: cutting deals. Cutting deals, hooking up somebody with beer, hooking up somehow.
2: So that's coming up 8:30 this morning. Mount Joy tickets to give away. So the WNBA, Glenn Clark, and I know you do like the WNBA. You follow it and you like it for the sporting aspect of it. I have not gotten into it.
3: You're more in for the culture war, right?
2: I am in for it for the culture war, and I don't want to like it for the culture war. I don't. I just want to, you know, not for it to be there. And I was kind of dismissed the cultural war, that there was an issue with Caitlin Clark and people didn't like her because, you know, she's white and all these other things. Like, I don't know about that. But what's going on here? Because this weekend, you know, we talked about last week, C4, Sophie Cunningham decided to be, you know, on record as saying that she doesn't think trans athletes, trans women should be able to play in the WNBA or with women's, which is not necessarily an unpopular opinion. I think probably 70% of Americans feel that way. But it was greeted with the opposing coach wearing a pro-trans T-shirt. It was also responded to by the owner of the Seattle franchise of yelling at some young girls who had pro Sophie posters that were out there. And I found it to be just absolutely ridiculous that they can't get out of their own way, that they're constantly doing these kinds of things. And then this weekend, there was a very hard foul by DJ Carrington. Thank you very much. Who is black and fouled Sophie Cunningham hard and was ejected from the game for a flagrant two. And after she left the court, she went onto social media and went and said, basically, this was white privilege. And so I was like, is there something to this then? Is there something to, because, like, I mean, you look at that play and you wouldn't say white privilege on that. And by the way, Caitlin Clark.
3: It would be interesting if Caitlin Collins went out and tried to play in the WNBA.
2: She could. And got a technical foul against her because she kind of like bumped into the referee in an accident. And like the referee gave her the tech like 3 seconds after it happened. Mm-hmm. And then the WNBA later said, oh, we're sorry for that. We didn't deserve it. But I mean, I look at that and I go, maybe there is something going on here, because that just doesn't come out of nowhere that you would go on social media and say that.
3: The foul itself is being blown wildly out of proportion. Wildly. This is people who are searching for a culture war, that want there to be something where there isn't. The coach of the Fever came out afterwards, immediately said, and it's just a hard foul. That's what it is. And by the way, a year ago, Sophie Cunningham fouled J.C. Sheldon from Connecticut at least that hard and egregiously. I don't know what to make of the white privilege part of it. DeJounte Carrington hasn't explained what she wanted to say there. Maybe it's because in the aftermath, Sophie Cunningham kind of pushed and shoved her back. And for example, like when J.C. Sheldon did that to Sophie Cunningham last year, both players got ejected. So maybe her thought is, wow, I got ejected, but she didn't get ejected for shoving me back. That's weird.
2: Yeah, I don't know. That's a stretch. I mean, that was pretty clear flagrant too.
3: Oh, no, I don't think anybody's debating that if you're debating whether or not she should have been ejected for that foul, of course she should have. But this is common. This is very common.
2: Yeah, it is playoff. Is it the playoffs or is it close to the playoffs?
3: But yes, it's playoff late run, in the season.
2: So the
3: correct.
2: Games matter. So it's not like it's like a regular season game in
3: and
2: the
3: in
2: NBA.
3: In those situations
2: in
3: where it's a fast break and an easy layup, you're trying to do everything you can to break that up and the force go earn the points at the free throw line. She swung. She missed the ball. She ends up making contact. But again, Caitlin Clark committed a foul like this just a couple of weeks ago. Players commit these types of fouls all the time. The foul itself is not what the Florida Attorney General is like. You do that in Florida, I'm going to charge you with assault. We're just desperate right now for...
2: Absolutely absurd for him to say that that would be any kind of criminal activity.
3: It's ridiculous.
2: Just, it just adds to the just... It just... How this thing is amplified in a thousand different ways. It's like it has become a caricature of itself, right?
3: And
2: you have this league that has an incredible like talent and attention machine magnet, and it could lift all boats if done the right way and then bring in other stars. Very similar to what happened with golf and Tiger Woods, but yet it does feel like they don't want that to happen for some reason. They don't want to embrace it when they totally could. And we have seen it in the opposite way. I'm talking about racial situation, because Tiger was black in a white sport and Caitlin's white in a black sport. And it's just like, why can't we make this work? Come on, ladies, get it together, figure it out, and you all could be rich.
3: Potentially. Well, I mean, they're going to get rich. The CBA is going to be very good for them. I don't know how much of this matters. I do think that there are the WNBA players that have issues with Sophie Cunningham, because it's not as much the comments, but it's the comments combined with then going and, you know, working with the UFC and, hey, you say that you are for protecting girls, but, you know, Dana White literally hit his wife and you're posing for pictures with Riley Gaines, who, however you feel about her, is very popular on the right. You are clearly leaning into the right and the right's that part of politics. And so I do think that there's some anti. Now, to the point, those athletes that feel that way exist in every sport. And somehow, most of them figure out a way to work together and be cool with each other.
2: It doesn't happen, though, in the NBA or the NFL like it does in the WNBA.
3: No, it doesn't.
2: And that's the question, like, why is it happening in the WNBA when it doesn't happen in men's sports like this? And I do think there's a couple of things that do need to happen. Like, the refereeing is just awful in the WNBA. It seems like they're the ones that allow a lot of this stuff to go on, unfortunately. And the other part what will be very interesting to me is how this plays out for Team USA. Because Americans love Team USA and cheering for Team USA. We saw what happened with the Men's World Cup team, right? Like, how is that dynamic when Caitlin Clark is on that team, and is there a problem there?
3: Caitlin Clark is very well liked by her peers. That's sort of the absurdity of thinking this about. I think that Sophie Cunningham's a different conversation, right? Like, who I think they really are. There is a problem because of how much she's sort of embracing.
2: Is she that good?
3: No, she's not.
2: So is she capitalizing on this opportunity?
3: Yes, 100%. But she, to be fair, she plays a role. She is an enforcer on that team. Her job isn't to be a very good basketball player. This is sort of the WNBA. That's what the basketball is a 1980s NBA-style enforcer. You're here to be a physical presence and really nothing more than that. So she does that role well. But, yes, she's definitely getting way more attention than her basketball ability suggests she should be getting, and that probably also plays into a role of why she's rubbing people the wrong way.
2: Yeah, and then Caitlin Clark, she's
3: attractive, and she's all those things.
2: Yeah, but Caitlin Clark, I feel like she's somewhere between Tiger Woods and Jeremy Lin. Like, I think she is incredible, yes, and she's transcendent, but I don't know if she is.
3: No,
2: like,
3: she's not Tiger Woods. She's not going to be the greatest player of all time, but she is a really, really good basketball player. There's no debate about that.
2: But you know the Jeremy Lin
3: Jeremy Lin.
2: Was just for 2 weeks, had to watch it.
3: 100%.
2: Yeah, it was maybe a little bit longer than 2 weeks, but yeah, he was hot and unbelievable, and everybody wanted to watch him, and it was like, what happened to this? And, you know, versus the Tiger aspect of it, is she going to be the greatest golfer, the greatest basketball player of all time? And I do think the jury's out on that because a lot of it is injuries. But it is so strange to me that, you know, this league really could compete with, like, the NHL for, like, level numbers and, like, importance in society. And yet it is just falling short in every possible way of bringing in regular, normal people. And they need either a commissioner or someone to run this league and say, hey, let's figure this out. And I mean, who's clamoring, by the way, for, like, 1990s NBA-style basketball again?
3: I get it, but that's what the WNBA has been.
2: Right. Why?
3: Because, okay, do you want to have the deep conversation?
2: No, I mean, just because, like, it's women's basketball. Why would you want that?
3: The skill set wasn't, we didn't see players. The NBA changed because everybody could shoot. The NBA changed because all of a sudden everyone, literally 7'4" guys, were making 3-pointers. So the NBA had to change. The WNBA hasn't had that yet. Caitlin Clark is the first player who looks like Steph Curry that we're seeing. And now this physical style of basketball, this brand that it's been, now the question becomes, in the next 2 to 3 years, does that change?
2: All right. There you go. The inside WNBA talk that you only get right here on the C4 and Brian Image Show this morning with Glenn Clark. Coming up next, we'll talk about $20 burritos. Whining or right on target? We'll discuss next.
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10: Traffic and weather.
6: The cleanup continues from an accident on the ramp from 152 northbound to northbound 95 in Harford County. Looks like that ramp still blocked for now as they look to sort of clean things up there and reopen that ramp hopefully soon. Meantime, there's a crash reported on the JFX northbound right at Ruxton Road just before the Beltway. Starting to pick up some volume delays now on the outer loop beginning from the triple bridges of I-70 down to Route 40. And dealing with a couple of accidents in town, one on Druid Park Lake Drive at Swan Drive, and also in Northwest Baltimore, Liberty Heights Avenue at Rogers Avenue. 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
11: High temperatures today making it to the low 90s. We'll have a mix of sun and clouds towards the evening hours as our chances for showers and thunderstorms will increase. That's why we have an impact icon on for today, but also tomorrow and Wednesday as well. There is a chance for showers and thunderstorms to move through. Main threat will be damaging wind and even some heavy downpours that could cause some isolated flooding. I'm meteorologist Alencia Jenkins on WBAL News Radio 1090 and FM 101.5.
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0: The Orioles offense went missing in Texas for the first two games, but finally came to life as they faced being swept.
15: From the one, powerful right-hander deals. Couser hits it sharply out to deep center field, and it is gone off the batter's eye.
0: Couser's first homer since June 21st. Pete Alonso added two homers and drove in four, while Baltimore used five pitchers to span a 10-5 win over the Rangers and move back to two games out in the wild card. Tonight, Baltimore begins a series in Minnesota. Trevor Rogers versus Dean Kramer, first pitch 7:40. Ravens out on the practice field this weekend. Newly paid wide receiver Zay Flowers missed Sunday session after he went down on Saturday with what the team is calling a quad contusion. They do not expect him to miss much time. Commanders left tackle Laremy Tunsil expected to miss a significant portion of the regular season after tearing his tricep in practice over the weekend. And in basketball, it was announced Sunday that Don Nelson, the second winningest coach in NBA history and five-time NBA champion, passed away. He was 86. I'm Nick Testoni on the radio home for the Orioles, Ravens, and Navy football. 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
2: C4 is off today. Glenn Clark is filling in for him. He'll be back tomorrow. C4 will. So I was out Thursday and Friday. One of my kids had to get their wisdom teeth out, and I was sitting around the office and I saw.
3: Did you get a video? Did you do?
2: No.
3: Oh, Brian. What is the point of being the parent of a kid getting their wisdom teeth taken out?
2: Yeah, I know. I thought about doing it just for my own personal.
3: Yeah, you don't have to post it on YouTube. You just have to have it.
2: Right. He actually wasn't too far out of it. Wow. I wasn't there when he was coming out of it. So, he's over 18, so I didn't have to be there in the room with him, which also was a little bit of an issue with some people in the house. You mean you didn't go back in there? Mm-hmm. They told me I didn't have to go back in there. What am I going to do? I don't know how to deal with anesthesiology. You're gonna wake him up? I mean, come on. So anyway, I sat in the waiting room. Whether or not me makes me a bad father or not, I don't know. But I was there, and
3: you
2: I got him
3: there.
2: Out.
3: Stop
2: and
3: it.
2: I was scrolling through Twitter, and there's this giant fight about $20 burritos. Like, what was going on here? And you know, obviously, if you go to Chipotle, it's not exactly cheap anymore. It's not cheap anywhere. And it all got started. This was a conservative fight online. Turning Point USA, one of their young organizers or whatever you call them.
3: I believe he was Charlie Kirk's radio producer.
2: Oh, his producer.
3: Yeah.
2: Okay. Talked about, it's just unaffordable. It's like one of our students gave me his take on affordability. He says a burrito shouldn't cost $20. It just feels like basic things cost too much, which is the way most Americans feel today. I have complained many different times about how if I take my family of five out to Jersey Mike's, it's like almost $80.
3: Yep, outrageous.
2: It's unbelievable. And yeah, and Chipotle is the same way. It's, you know, it's going to cost $75, $80 to go to Chipotle for my family. So I understand exactly what, but it became a big thing on social media with conservatives about this. And even J.D. Vance got involved because he took a shot at Mark Thiessen. It was a little veiled shot, who is more of a traditionalist Republican, but certainly pro-Trump, who writes in the Washington Post and in other places about it. And so $20, is it ridiculous to think about this? Because there was a pushback by a lot of Republicans, including Mark, that was, look, you don't have to pay $20 for a burrito. You know, you're going to school. It's probably part of the plan anyway. Or, you know, you don't have to get the side chips and the drink with it. Or go make it yourself. Things are expensive. You can figure out other ways to do it. And then there was some movement within the Republican Party that said these guys are out of touch. And I think it's a little bit of both here. Mm-hmm. I think what made me most upset from the perspective of J.D. Vance was, well, are Trump's policies playing a role in this? Because you love to tariff everything. And yeah, we don't want to be reliant on, you know, slave labor, as they like to say in China.
3: Yep.
2: But if you do the tariffs, things are going to cost a heck of a lot more. And yet you're like full bore into the tariff aspect of it.
3: What you're saying is it's okay that things cost more. You're openly saying that it's just don't have anything. And that's sort of the point here, right? We remember the avocado toast debate from a few years ago where you don't need to have avocado toast. Well, you're supposed to be able to have a Chipotle burrito or a, you know, just a burrito. Yeah. That's supposed to be the cheap end. I'm not going out for fancy foods. I'm just having a burrito, but I can't afford a burrito anymore. So when these guys say, well, I was just eating ramen noodles. Hey, those ramen noodles don't cost what they cost a few years back. You are missing it. And the point was, that was why Donald Trump ostensibly was elected to be president, is because everything costs too much. But now if the answer is just deal with it, that's the way it works, then that's when you're going to have pushback.
2: Yeah. So, you know, J.D. Vance was more like ripping on Mark personally. He said he's never missed a burrito in his life because he talked about how, you know, he worked jobs and, you know, cut back on these things in order to afford these different things. I guess my perspective as more of a traditional right of center person would be, hey, don't necessarily attack people for saying they can't afford the $20 burrito because it is hard. Instead, maybe you ought to think twice about the reason why burritos are $20.
3: Bingo.
2: And go after, tariffs or even unions or, you know, deregulating food supply, whatever it is that that you want to do. All right, coming up, we will talk a little bit more next hour about what's going on with local crime. And what did the president say about data centers and the BTS army in town? Who's a part of it? All coming up in the 7 o'clock hour.
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6: Baltimore City Police still on the scene of a crash on Druid Park Lake Drive at Swan Drive. Also dealing with this accident activity on Liberty Heights Avenue at Rogers Avenue in Northwest Baltimore. There is an accident on the ramp from 152 northbound to northbound 95 in Harford County. It looks like it still blocks that ramp. Traffic slows quite a bit as you make your approach and starting to pick up some volume now along the BW Parkway, heading southbound between Arundel Mills Boulevard and 175. 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
11: Well, today's going to be another hot and humid day with heat indices reaching the triple digits in some areas. High temperatures making it to 93. There will be a chance of showers and thunderstorms in the evening hours, so keep it away to stay up to date on weather alerts. We'll fall to the 70s tonight and then make our way back into the upper 80s to low 90s by tomorrow afternoon with yet another chance of showers and thunderstorms in the afternoon. I'm meteorologist Alencia Jenkins on WBAL News Radio 1090 and FM 101.5.
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7: Good morning, I'm Taylor Bennett. And some of the top stories that we're following this morning from the WBAL 24-hour broadcast center. Two men facing charges this morning, all in connection with a shooting and carjacking, a very violent one that happened in Randallstown last month. WBAL's Scott Wyckoff will have the latest on this story in a live report coming up. Also expected to hear about an indictment coming for a Baltimore police officer, they say, for logging fake traffic stops. And hundreds of guns now off the streets following a gun buyback program that happened over the weekend. We'll have the latest. We'll also check in with traffic and weather. But first, ABC News this morning at 7 o'clock.
21: From ABC News. Sherry Preston, Iran doubling down as President Trump steps back on demands related to the Strait of Hormuz. The Iranians issuing a statement over the weekend saying the waterway will never fully reopen until the U.S., quote, corrects its behavior. Iran also releasing a list of demands, says ABC's Shannon Kingston at the State Department.
22: It is a long list there. They're saying that not only does the U.S. have to let up on its blockade, not only does the U.S. have to pay reparations for damages caused by the war effort, court. It also has to agree to stop saying anything negative about the Iranian regime, that it's got to take all forces out of the Middle East writ large.
21: Iran says it's not talking to the U.S., but is negotiating with Oman. Scores of new wildfires burning across the U.S. since Saturday.
1: Firefighters working to contain nearly 100 large fires nationwide. In Utah, hundreds of thousands of acres scorched. Two pilots were killed fighting a 174-square-mile wildfire still burning. The helicopter, flying in an area of steep terrain, crashed, igniting another fire. People in southern Oregon forced to evacuate as the Rite Spring fire grows in size.
21: ABC's Sophie Flay. Ukrainian drone attack in an eastern Russian city killed 13 people, including a child, according to Russia, and left 75 others wounded. The police department in Jackson, Mississippi, confirming the identification of a woman found hanging from a tree last week. Her parents suspect foul play and want to know why it took so long for the case to come out.
8: Why did nobody come forward?
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21: 63-year-old Dwayne Davis facing one charge of murder in the shooting death of rapper Tupac Shakur 30 years ago in Las Vegas. 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
7: 72, partly sunny. Good morning. I'm Tibber Bennett. Now, this morning, two men facing charges in a violent carjacking case. WBAL Scott Wyckoff joins us this morning with the latest on this story. Hey, Scott.
24: Yeah, Taylor, it happened right here where I am in Randallstown at the Liberty Place Apartments. Two men, 19 and 20 years old, pulling up to a man in his car parked here, dragging him out of his Honda Accord, then gunning him down when he tried to get back in. Now, 3 weeks later, and those two men have been arrested and face attempted first-degree murder and carjacking charges. Davon lives nearby here and is glad police have made these arrests.
25: Sad situation all around the board, man. Like I said, the neighborhood is really good. It's a really good neighborhood, so for a lot of stuff to happen like that, it just be out of the blue. Like, it don't happen a lot, but when it do, it is a big deal, though. Especially because, like I said, so many kids around here. You look around, there's a lot of kids around here. It's a lot of kids. It's a lot of elderly, too, so you don't want somebody carjacking. It's not cool. It's not for not to me.
24: Though the victim survived the carjacking, he was badly injured in the shooting, and his Honda Accord was found in Baltimore City. Both the 19 and 20-year-old carjacking and shooting suspects are being held right now without bond at the Baltimore County Detention Center with a court hearing set in Towson for today. 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
7: A candlelight vigil was held over the weekend for a man shot and killed by Baltimore police last month. Police say 42-year-old Maurice Daniels was a suspect in an armed carjacking. His family says they want to know why police fired some 70 times during the incident.
26: He wasn't in the streets at all. He was not. He was a working man. He was not in those streets. My brother was very paranoid with streets and guns and stuff like that. So this is not making sense to us.
7: A body camera footage shows Daniels initially holding his hands up when approached, then lowering one to reach for an object. Officers later determined he was reaching for a replica BB gun, which appeared to resemble a real firearm. Now, State's Attorney Ivan Bates will be joined by Mayor Brandon Scott and Baltimore Police Commissioner Richard Worley later today. Plan to announce the indictment of a Baltimore police officer for what they say are logging fake traffic stops. A press conference is scheduled for 11 o'clock. Hundreds of guns now off the streets following a gun buyback program in Southwest Baltimore over the weekend. The Archdiocese of Baltimore teamed up with police to collect the weapons. City Council President Zeke Cohen spoke about the importance of the program.
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7: 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I'm Tibber Bennett, WBAL News Radio 1090 and FM 1.5.
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6: Still trying to clean up the crash on the ramp from 152 northbound to 95 north up in Harford County. Looks like it's in the clearing stages now. Just a heads up there. Follow police direction, if you will, as you make your approach. Meantime, all is clear. 95 south coming down from Harford County into Baltimore County at the moment. There was a crash just past Route 24 earlier this morning. Still was causing a lot of congestion, but right now traffic's moving smoothly heading southbound. Just got word of a crash on 24 northbound approaching 95 as well over there near Edgewood. Meantime, there's an accident on Liberty Heights at Rogers Avenue in the city. City police still on the scene of a crash on Druid Park Lake Drive at Swan Drive, and seeing delays off and on the BW Parkway heading south through Hanover between Arundel Mills Boulevard and 175. 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
10: Weather.
11: High temperatures today making it to the low 90s. We'll have a mix of sun and clouds towards the evening hours as our chances for showers and thunderstorms will increase. That's why we have an impact icon on for today, but also tomorrow and Wednesday as well. There is a chance for showers and thunderstorms to move through. Main threat will be damaging wind and even some heavy downpours that could cause some isolated flooding. I'm meteorologist Alencia Jenkins on WBAL News Radio 1090 and FM 101.5.
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2: I saw the most amazing thing this weekend, Glenn Clark. I was driving up to my in-laws in Pennsylvania, Westchester, Pennsylvania, going through Rising Sun, Maryland on my way through lower
19: lovely
2: Pennsylvania.
19: Lovely Cecil County.
2: Yeah, you know, kind of meandering through the woods of Pennsylvania. And right before, actually, this actually occurred in Maryland, right before I got to the Pennsylvania border, I see this occasionally, but it's like seeing like a moose. I saw an Amish family.
19: Ah.
2: Amish family on bikes.
19: Nice. And like,
2: it was like from like 19, one of these bikes looked like it was from like 1920. I swear. It was like, you know, one of like a big wheel in the front and one, a small one in the back. It was just strange. And then the others were on these bikes that were like tandem bikes as well. It was just strange. And then I take that with what I saw on my way home from the trip on 95, right before the Harbor Tunnel. I saw a Waymo.
19: Oh,
2: a driverless car.
19: Oh,
2: a driverless. I saw Amish people who are stuck
19: you
2: in like
19: the, yes.
2: I mean, just
19: polar ends of the spectrum.
2: Just nuts.
19: By the way, I just emailed you a video. There's a video that's gone viral this weekend of an Amish girls softball team.
2: Oh, I did see that.
19: And yeah. It's my favorite video.
2: Are they really Amish? Or was I thought
19: I
2: that might have been like
19: pretty
2: fake.
19: Legit Amish.
2: Oh, they were incredible.
19: They were excellent.
2: Yeah, those girls could hit.
19: Yeah.
2: Like for them to show me the techniques that they use. Maybe they could show Gunnar Henderson techniques that they use on hitting. But anyway, it's just that incredible, like, here yes. We are, no electricity, you're not going to do that, and we're going to go this way, to now we have cars that can drive by themselves. It's amazing, and it's only going to, like, go faster and faster with this AI. And the big fight, obviously, right now are these data centers, and the amount of opposition to, like, the Waymo is just crazy to me, because it's like, do we really want to be like the Amish? Because I don't think I want to be like that. I am stuck in this because I feel like I'm on an island and all of these things. Like, I firmly believe that we can't stop it. I'm terrified by it, somewhat excited by it, worried about society in general, but also believe that we have to do these things because we've got to be the country that is the leader in this. Otherwise, the country that does lead, like maybe China,
19: right,
2: like bad things can happen. And I feel like I'm with Donald Trump on this. Donald Trump said over the weekend to Punchbowl News, he was upset with the governor of Texas, who is a Republican, obviously, Greg Abbott.
3: Staunch supporter.
2: Who paused data centers, in a way, in Texas. He says, I saw Texas the other day sort of against data centers. I think it is a mistake. This is Trump. I think it's a mistake, and I'm not taking positions. I just think it's a mistake because there are other communities that want it. When a community wants it, it means a lot of money is going to come into that community. And so I agree with him on that, but I'm not sure many communities will even want it anymore.
3: No.
2: I mean, there's been just this pushback in every direction. We saw Republicans lose in primaries in Calvert County. We've seen Harford County, and I was driving in Harford County over the weekend as well. There are no data signs on a lot of different parts of the county. They've banned them in Harford County. I was talking to my sister-in-law who's out from Silicon Valley who says, oh, yeah, every sign you see is about, you know, this company and that company. I go, well, do you guys have any data centers up there? And she says, Northern California? No. San Francisco? No, we're not. So there you have to build them in these small towns.
3: It's the only thing that's bringing our country together is our opposition to data centers.
2: Right. So when Trump says this, that you have Republican governors like Greg Abbott, who, you know, obviously there's a little bit of a concern about what might happen with Republicans in the upcoming general election with Senate and Abbott's running for election as well. And I don't know if you saw this or not, but Vivek Ramaswamy, who is running for governor of Ohio, basically said the same thing. He said, we will have data centers, but the only way we will have data centers is three things have to happen. You will get a property tax cut and you will not pay an electric bill at all. And they have to adhere to all environmental concerns for water and other stuff. So no electricity bill. You get a property tax cut and making sure that the environmental standards are in place. That's a Republican running for governor in Ohio.
3: Right. And that's a significant burden, but I do believe that we're at the point where what we're saying as a country is that is going to be the burden. And I think the mistake that's been made is not asking tech companies to step up and make a better pitch. That Donald Trump is essentially just saying, well, just let them do what they want to do. And what we're, I think, mostly saying, and I know I understand your point of like, hey, just banning seems like it's a mistake. But I do think stepping up and saying, hey, look, there is a real, these cause legitimate issues. The water thing is not made up. The electric, the burden to the electric grid is not made up. Bob Cassilly was not making that up in Harford County, that we don't have the capacity on our grid in this state. Yeah. Like, those are not made up things. You, as these tech companies, have to overcome that burden. You have to be a million times better, and the argument can't just be, well, if you don't want it, it's going somewhere else. You've got to come up with a better argument than that. You've got to make a better pitch about how this is going to help the community.
2: Yeah, I don't think it's made up, but I do think the water thing especially is overblown. Like, I don't think the water thing is an issue. I mean, they have the technology now to do it.
3: I hear you, but tell the people in Georgia that, you know?
2: Listen, they have a data center at NSA. They use wastewater from Howard County and have been doing it for a decade. There are plenty of other places that have these things that just recycle on that issue of it. The other stuff is all legitimate and how you're going to do it. I will note there was the San Francisco Chronicle has a story about a town in North Dakota that is booming now because they have a data center. And the amount of money, by the way, that electricians can make these days and anybody who's in construction is off the charts because
3: they're
2: in high demand.
3: But that's short term, though.
2: Well, it's short term, but I don't know how long it's going to continue. I mean, who knows how long we're going to be able to do this? Look, Elon Musk says we're going to be building data centers in space in the next 5 years, and you have to worry won't have to worry about any of this stuff because it's just the power of the sun. I don't know if that technology is going to be there. Of course, I didn't think 5 years ago or 10 years ago for sure that I would be driving around town with a car that doesn't have a driver in it. But that's kind of where we are in the world. I just think that there are places for these things to go that do make sense for the community, that do make sense economically for people, and it shouldn't be necessarily looked at as just an evil. And for whatever reason, we have turned the corner just like that into saying these things are all evil.
3: I think there's something to be said for it doesn't have to just be evil, but you've got to make better pitches. Make campuses that look like they can be better hubs, be better centers for the entire community than just as we keep. the data centers right now, we look at and we see death. I compare it to that conversation about the
2: why though. They don't. I mean, it's not death.
3: Because nothing's going on there because it's not really providing any jobs other than the point in the building of it. It just exists after that point. So show me a campus. Show me something that involves not just a data center, but other things that can touch a community and how this can work together to benefit the entirety of the community. I mentioned the comparison. I know it was a hot button issue about like Mountain Branch, right? Where this is something that's been a central part of this community for a long time, and you're telling me instead it's just going to exist as a data center? That's tough for a community to hear that. We want it to be something that is better for
2: everyone. It's not your property. It's not your property.
3: I understand that.
2: Some guy owns the property. Yes. If he wants to sell it, if he wants to say well, the golf course is done, the golf course is done unless somebody buys it.
3: That's correct. That's 100% true. And although the county has said we're not doing data centers, it does become more complicated.
2: And again, to me, it's more of where you're going to put them.
3: You're right. From a legal standpoint, of course. But from the winning popular opinion standpoint, that's what the community feels. The community feels as though data centers are death. You, as the company, the tech companies, have to do a better job of selling that they're not just death to a community.
2: I hear it. I just feel like the country is choosing the Amish bicycle instead of the driverless car.
3: But that's not true.
2: I don't know.
3: Well, hang on a second. We probably could use some more bicycles. We probably all should be riding bicycles a bit more frequently.
2: Yeah, not the e-scooters either. Those things are terrible. All right, coming up next, we'll talk a little bit about local crime and a couple of arrests, 14-year-olds. But Nick Testoni is up next to talk about the Orioles. Are they still in it? You lose faith. And what about the Ravens and this new wide receiver? Is he worth all the hype? Coming up next.
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6: On the off-ramp from 152 north to 95 northbound up in Harford County is reopened. So traffic's back to normal. No issues. Southbound 95 out of Harford County so far this morning. There was a lot of activity near Route 24 southbound, but it's all gone. Traffic's moving smoothly now as you head from Harford County into Baltimore County. Still dealing with an accident in town on Liberty Heights Avenue at Rogers Avenue. And over in Howard County, there was a down pole on Frederick Road. It is westbound just before Highway 97, Roxbury Mill. Looks like the westbound lanes are closed as they look to replace that pole. Should be done by later this morning. 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
10: Weather.
11: High temperatures today making it to the low 90s. We'll have a mix of sun and clouds towards the evening hours as our chances for showers and thunderstorms will increase. That's why we have an impact icon on for today, but also tomorrow and Wednesday as well. There is a chance for showers and thunderstorms to move through. Main threat will be damaging wind and even some heavy downpours that could cause some isolated flooding. I'm meteorologist Delencia Jenkins on WBAL News Radio 1090 and FM 101.5.
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2: Nick Testoni is here with sports this morning. Good morning, Nick.
4: Good morning. Orioles offense, they went missing in Texas and really the entire month of August, but they did finally come to life yesterday as they were facing down, being swept, and falling back to four games out in the wild card.
7: From the one, the powerful right-hander deals. Kowser hits it sharply out to deep center field, and it is gone! Off the batter's eye.
4: Yeah, sight for sore eyes there. Colton Kowser homers. First homer since June 21st. Just his second extra base hit. Pete Alonso also homered twice. Drove in four runs while Baltimore used five pitchers to span a 10-5 win over the Rangers. That puts them back to

0: Yes.
1: That's kind of what I looked at. It wasn't as very this illustrious home run because it just hit the center field batter's eye.
0: Yeah.
1: But I, you know, I
2: was kind of up on the batter's eye though.
1: I'll be honest. I was watching.
2: I think you're full of it, Brian.
0: What do you mean I'm full of it?
2: You're trying to cast that. You want us to burn our communities for data centers, and you don't even believe in the data.
0: That's why I want better
2: data
0: centers.
2: You don't even believe in it.
0: I want better data centers.
1: I think you're a little, you know, turned off by it because it was Colton Cowser, and you rightfully should be because...
0: No, I like the majestic. I like the ones that go into, like, the upper triple decks and things like that. One he hit in Kansas City, Kobe Mayo, I mean, I think they measured it like 400. I'm like, there's no way that was 400. So I'm saying, and I also believe that we should have a new rule in baseball that if you hit one over 500 feet, it should count as two runs.
3: There, I said it.
1: All right, the Rockies will add five more wins to their
2: 100%.
1: Their 50 wins on the season.
0: Demon.
1: Yeah, so that was just a note here, by the way. Adley Rutschman was a Woo Sox over the weekend as he was rehabbing with Worcester, and he's reportedly flying to Toronto, could be activated Tuesday. I'll give you one highlight from a guy who was acquired in that deal as he made his organizational debut with the Bay Sox. It is Anthony Ianson.
4: 4 2/3 now for Ianson, who's 0-2, is cut and missed out by Lawson. Ianson has strikeout number 9.
1: Yeah, 9. 5 innings, 9 strikeouts, 4 hits, 2 earned runs. You also had Azokar, who made his debut over the week, or I guess has been playing. He has 7 hits in 4 games, 4 extra base hits, and then a shaky start by I think it was Kyson Witherspoon. Mm-hmm. So all those guys getting acclimated to their new uniforms. We'll go to the football here. The Ravens continued practicing over the weekend. There was, you know, the first, heart drop moment. As Zay Flowers, newly paid, did go to the ground on Saturday. It was determined that it is just a quad contusion. They do not expect him to miss much time. I saw a lot of people online saying it's very refreshing because John Harbaugh would have turned this into a 2-week mystery about what was wrong with him.
2: To be fair, we don't know that that won't be the case either here. They're just saying quad contusion and day-to-day. Day-to-day can be day-to-day for a lot of days. It can still be day-to-day tomorrow. It can still be day-to-day the day
1: after
2: that.
1: With that being said, not a big deal. He wasn't going to play.
2: Is,
1: on Saturday, so
2: true.
1: He has plenty of time to clean up.
0: No,
1: from
0: Harbaugh
1: that.
0: Would have said he'll be back on Tuesday, and then Tuesday rolls around and he's not back, and they're
2: and
0: like
2: the following Tuesday rolls around and he's not
0: that,
2: back.
0: Right, that's the problem with John.
1: Some other football
0: usually
1: related
0: involving
1: stuff.
0: His quarterback, you know, kind of an important position.
1: Like a fine $100,000 for that that one. Saturday in Canton, the NFL Hall of Fame class of 2026 officially enshrined Drew Brees, Roger Craig, Larry Fitzgerald, Luke Kuechly, and Adam Vinatieri. You have Commanders left tackle Laremy Tunsil expected to miss a significant portion of the regular season after tearing its tricep in practice over the weekend. And then it was also announced Sunday that Don Nelson, the second winningest coach in NBA history and 5-time NBA champion, passed away. He was 86.
0: Known for his fish ties. Remember that?
2: I do remember the fish ties. Do you remember the time that he and his son dressed up as prisoners because they were suspended for the first two games of the season.
0: That's
2: he went
0: funny.
2: To a Dave and Buster's and hung out with Mavs fans dressed as a prisoner. Great bit.
0: He was a funny guy. Thank you, Nick. Appreciate it. A little bit long, but we made it through.
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0: I'll take the blame for that. If we had better data centers, the clock would have been... moving faster, and I would have realized.
2: Who needs water? We need the clocks to be better.
0: Baltimore police arrested 3 14-year-olds this weekend for, you guessed it, carjacking. A couple things about this story that I found interesting. First of all, they used a license plate reader technology, data centers, helped track them down. They found them 9:30. Also put a helicopter up in the sky, which helped them find it as well.
2: Yeah, tell me about how data centers are doing that, huh? Well,
0: you know, you got to have the connection between the helicopter and the guys on the ground.
2: I think I just realized that Brian's converted me from data to data. I think that just happened.
0: I think
2: Ritter
0: I say
2: in that moment. I say data all the time.
0: You know, data. Whatever. If you're from Boston, you're going to call it dater.
2: Dater. Yep, 100%.
0: So there's that.
2: Or datter.
0: Right. And then data is plural. So like all the scientists, the data are.
2: Oh, yeah. That'll mess with you, too. Won't
0: Dr. Fauci was here for that. Anyway, we arrested 3 14-year-olds. They found them in the car with the help of the helicopter and the license plate reader. And they had a handgun. Now, we don't know what has become of them. And we don't know if they have a record. But my guess is that they probably do have a long record or they have been caught before. And I think the question that for me is most pertinent is, all right, what is going to happen with these guys? And especially because it's a gun, right? It's a carjacking and a gun.
2: Mm-hmm.
0: Like, is this
2: there shouldn't be any grade.

0: area here.
1: Yeah, this is the stuff that's easy to me for to say. You know, you do carjackings, you have a gun, you have to pay a much more serious consequence.
0: No, you can't. We can't hide behind their age at this point. This absolutely has to be something that becomes a lengthy punishment, or if you want to say rehabilitation slash punishment, you can say whatever you want to say. But the answer can't be that they are back out on the streets anytime soon. There is no way that can continue to be the case. And I know that's what you guys are going to be talking about tomorrow with your voice amplified throughout the course of the day. But this continues to be a major issue that affects this community. To your point, there cannot be a, all right, well, we'll give you one more chance here. No, it can't be the option.
1: And we also had a 19-year-old and a 20-year-old arrested in Baltimore County for carjacking and murder. Now, they're obviously adults, but the question is you know, what was their juvenile record look like? But as Glenn's saying, yes, tomorrow, August 11th, Your Voice Amplified, our topic this month, juvenile crime, your chance to talk. We'll talk about teen takeovers and more. We'll do it at 8 o'clock tomorrow, me and C4, TJ at noon, Angelette at 4 o'clock for a full hour of phone calls and text. 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Your Voice Amplified, juvenile crime tomorrow, 8 o'clock right here on C4 and Brian Neiman. All right, coming up next, we will get to what's going on with the progressive civil war that is happening, and a little bit of a Washington roundup and a big, big concert in town tonight. Does anybody care, and why are they so popular? Coming up.
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3: Traffic and weather.
4: Let's take a look at 895 right now. Still jammed up southbound between Pulaski Highway and the Baltimore Harbor Tunnel. That's just your usual traffic volume right now. BW Parkway, more the same. It is slow heading south between Arundel Mills Boulevard and 175. And seeing some slow-moving traffic on 70 East through Ellicott City, starting at right around Marriottsville Road, heading over toward 29. I'm Tony Thornton, WBAL News Radio 1090 and FM 101.5.
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5: At 7:30, I'm Tipper Bennett, and we have an update this morning to a violent armed carjacking. WBAL's Scott Wyckoff has the latest on this story this morning, joins us live. Good morning, Scott.
6: Yeah, it happened right here where I am in Randallstown, Taylor. The two young men who were just arrested facing first-degree attempted murder and carjacking charges. Police say gunning down a man after dragging him from his Honda Accord here, all in Davon's neighborhood.
7: Just last night, I seen like six police cars back to back to back, and they were just going around neighborhoods, pulling people over. I guess just protecting the neighborhood, essentially, though. You know, it looked like a lot, but it's like, I understand why the same took them, because you need that to keep the neighborhood safe. You know what I mean? You do.
6: Right here in the Liberty Place Apartments parking lot in Randallstown, just off of Rolling Road, the 19 and 20-year-olds are being held without bond right now at the Baltimore County Detention Center, with hearings set for later today in Towson.
5: Later this morning, State's Attorney Ivan Bates will be joined by Mayor Brandon Scott and Baltimore Police Commissioner Richard Worley. They plan to announce the indictment of a Baltimore police officer for what they say are logging fake traffic stops. A press conference planned for 11 a.m. Baltimore drivers can expect to see some heavy traffic and large crowds in the city today and tomorrow. It's for the sold-out BTS concerts at M&T Bank Stadium. Now, the City Department of Transportation says anyone traveling in the downtown area should allow extra travel time and use public transportation if possible. From ABC News this morning, Puerto Rico now rationing water after the driest month there in 120 years. Nearly a quarter of Puerto Rico is in severe drought, with meteorologists saying that there is no relief in sight. Now listen to WBAL News Radio on your Alexa device. 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I'm Taylor Bennett, WBAL News Radio 1090 and FM 101.5.
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4: Traffic is continuing to stack up on 895 heading southbound, starting from Pulaski Highway and heading down to the Baltimore Harbor Tunnel this morning. Also, it's sluggish on 95 South from O'Donnell Street to the Fort McHenry Tunnel as well. Not as bad there. Just a brief tap on the brakes as you head into the Fort McHenry Tunnel this morning. Out a little bit of the Beltway, slow from White Marsh Boulevard all the way out to Providence Road. And dealing with an accident over near Catonsville on Edmondson Avenue at Edgewood Avenue. 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
9: Well, today's going to be another hot and humid day with heat indices reaching the triple digits in some areas, high temperatures making it to 93. There will be a chance of showers and thunderstorms in the evening hours, so keep it away to stay up to date on weather alerts. We'll fall to the 70s tonight and then make our way back into the upper 80s to low 90s by tomorrow afternoon with yet another chance of showers and thunderstorms in the afternoon. I'm meteorologist Alencia Jenkins on WBAL News Radio 1090 and FM 101.5.
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1: I don't know how important Sunday shows are anymore. Meet the Press, Face the Nation, ABC's This Week. But I have to say, this weekend, I thought it was kind of intriguing on a lot of different aspects. And they had several progressive candidates, progressive politicians on. And I was watching closely. And AOC, Bernie Sanders, Abdul El-Sayed was on, who won in Michigan and has a huge showdown with Mike Rogers in Michigan that may kind of shape, as you were saying earlier, Glenn, about the future of the Democratic Party. Do they look at that and say, all right, if El-Sayed wins in Michigan, then we can put a progressive candidate at the top of the ticket, because if we can win in Michigan, we probably can win in other battleground states. Or if you lose Michigan, like you lost last time around to Donald Trump, then we say you can't go woke. We have to, you know, just put an establishment candidate on the ballot and, you know, hope for the best in that aspect of it. So Bernie Sanders was asked about Hassan Piker a couple of different times. And, you know, Hassan Piker said America deserved 9/11. He said, are you comfortable with that? He said, no, I thought it was a dumb statement. He has a lot of followers. We have to get above cancel culture, though. We have to have a big tent. So he did dismiss what he said, but also didn't say we need to distance ourselves from Hassan Piker in all ways. Saeed also said the same thing about Piker in the 9/11 comment, but he was with him the other day. Yep. Will he be with him in the next couple of months as they lead up to that big showdown in November? And then AOC was asked about the candidate in Wisconsin. I'm blanking
0: Francesca
1: on
0: the
1: Francesca Hong, who is nowhere near as talented as Graham Plattner or El-Sayed or Bernie Sanders or AOC herself. She's just, just
0: unremarkable.
1: Very much so. Mm-hmm. I mean, you would look at her and you would like be like, can this woman run anything at this point, let alone a state like Wisconsin? I'm sorry. It's just the way I see it. Has nothing to do with her policies per se. It is just the vibe that you get, and what she says is just like, it just seems like it would be kind of crazy for her to run Wisconsin. I think a lot of Democrats are seeing that now and are trying to find a way to get her out in hopes that she winds up losing the Democratic primary. AOC said this about that particular candidate and that particular part of the world and how it relates to the national scene with the DSA or the progressives.
11: I think that a lot of these races, even right now, they'll have a tendency to be nationalized.
12: Yeah.
11: But these races ultimately are local, and all politics are local. My understanding is that Francesca Hong has made clear her present stances to her her electorate.
12: Yeah, she's moved away from a lot
11: right,
12: of that.
11: Right, she's moved away from it. And I have a local city councilman that has this saying, woke one was crazy.
1: Woke one was crazy. So, yeah, what we said back then, that was nuts. That was a crazy time. But we're moving on from that. I guess the follow-up question that I kind of wish Jonathan Carl would have asked. By the way, a very different interview style between Jonathan Carl and Margaret Brennan, who had the head of the CDC on, who grilled him over and over again. Right. It was all over him versus Jonathan Carl, which is just a very kind of like back and forth, let a free-flowing interview with AOC. The follow-up question is, well, what policies do you think woke one is crazy?
0: Specifically,
1: like,
0: right.
1: Where are you crazy? Are you crazy on the masking? Are you crazy on the trans surgery for kids?
0: I think they would say it was crazy for us to use the phrase defund the police. It was, our messaging was awful. It sounded like we were saying there should be no police. And some of them were outright saying there should be no police.
1: Yeah.
0: And every American realized, no, that's not, what are you talking about? Now, they attempted to message that then and say, well, we're just saying we need to move funding from police to more mental health and services. Things along those lines. But it was crazy to ever throw themselves behind the phrase defund the police. That was insane for them to have done that. That was crazy. If that's what she's referring to, it was nuts that you attempted to use that as an actual policy in order to run this country. Yeah. That was insane.
1: There was a look the other way on theft that took place at that time as well. There was the do we need jails conversation that did take place with a lot of progressives. There was the abolish ICE. We don't need borders. I mean, there was a lot of stuff that was out there. So what is it and where are you going to go forward? They do need to hone their message, because if they're going to sound and look like the crazy, we don't want Thanksgiving.
0: Right.
1: And we are more pro-Hamas than we are.
0: To be clear, I think it was only Francesca Hong that said the Thanksgiving thing.
1: Okay,
0: I don't think that's been...
1: No, but Hassan Piker said America deserved 9/11, and he's a big factor in all of
0: this.
1: This
0: is an interesting thing, because what you just said, that he's a big factor in this. I've had this conversation with a few people. I don't know how big of a factor he is. My gut tells me 95% of America doesn't know who Hassan Piker is.
1: I agree with you on that, but they're going to find out who he is in the next few months.
0: If he's campaigning alongside them, if he is, I don't know.
1: He's not going away online, and therefore the Republicans will take him and say this.
0: I think he exists online, correct. And I think that they'll try to paint him that way, but I think it's also like these fringe religious figures that we find out were, you know, for conservative candidates, well, think about all the horrible anti-gay messaging that this pastor has said, that they've attempted to suggest that means that's what this candidate feels, but it just doesn't stick. We don't know who that person is.
1: Yeah, but
0: know
1: he's
0: what
1: got a
0: Hassan
1: bigger,
0: Piker impact.
1: He's got, I hear what you're saying. I actually asked my kids and my wife this weekend, do you know who Hassan Piker is? And they didn't know who he was.
0: I
1: was surprised that
0: pretty
1: my kids
0: representative
1: didn't know who he was.
0: Of. I don't think that a lot of people do.
1: Right. But what's going to happen is there are, and this is the problem too, is he's got videos. That's what he does. Mm-hmm. He just does video podcasting, right? And so there's just videos of him saying all of these different things, saying outlandish things that will give the Republicans the opportunity to say, here he is. And oh, by the way, here he is standing next to Abdul Saeed. Here he is championing AOC. Here he is saying this about black people. Here he is saying this about 9/11. And you tie him to these candidates and say, do you disavow him? Which is what happens over and over and over again on the right with Tucker Carlson and Nick Fuentes and everybody else. And so that's where they're going to tie him to these candidates. And they're going to have to figure out, do we want to stand by him or do we just want to disavow him altogether? Right now, they're trying to have it both ways. Because, and that to me, Glenn, tells me that he is at least a big deal in the minds of politicians, because they don't say, no, Hassan Piker does not represent a modern day Democratic policy.
0: Well, I think the messaging is going to be interesting, but you bring up Nick Fuentes. Donald Trump had dinner with Nick Fuentes, and they weren't able to successfully tie Donald Trump to Nick Fuentes, right? Like, they weren't able to accomplish that. I don't know. It's one of those things that I think within political bubbles is very significant. I don't know how many actual Americans are thinking about Hassan Piker moving towards the election. Now, you're right. Republicans are absolutely going to do everything in their power, particularly in Michigan, right, where you have a very vulnerable candidate to begin with. It looks like you have an opportunity that maybe you wouldn't have had the Democratic primary gone a different way. Mm-hmm. I think in Michigan, they're going to do everything in their power, and that will be a very will El Saeed continue to tie? If he does, then you're walking right into it. But if he does more of a, yes, you know, he's an interesting young person, but I don't agree with him and I'm not going to use him to introduce me as I campaign, I think it becomes more difficult.
1: The question of how influential is Hassan Piker is a good one. And I don't know the answer to it. But judging from the way that Democrats are kind of dancing around him, mm-hmm. I feel like they know that he's more important than they want to admit. Is he as significant as Joe Rogan? Is he as significant as Charlie Kirk was on the right? Or is he more like a Nick Fuentes who, you know, at the margins can make a difference? I don't know the answer to that.
0: I certainly don't think he's as influential as Rogan. Rogan's a mainstream figure. Rogan is, I mean, known from UFC and Fear Factor. Rogan's a mainstream personality.
1: Yeah, 10 million podcast listeners a day. I don't know. I think he's a little bit, I think he's somewhere in between, but I think he definitely has enough sway or influence among the progressive left.
0: Well, I definitely don't think that these candidates want him to turn on them. I think that part is true. I think that they're not going to purposely try to say he's a psychopath. I do think that part is relevant. And they are trying to walk a line of how do the people that he reaches to, how do we still get that without making him the candidate? Right. I do think they're working on that.
1: Now, just real quick on that, I will say that one of the problems is the Republican Party itself, or Donald Trump and the Trump administration and the populist movement, is that they haven't delivered. And this is the reason why we're here where we are, is because instead of getting inflation down, instead of looking at immigration and shutting the border down, they have fumbled the football.
0: Yep.
1: They have gone too far. They're underwater in how they've handled deportations. They're way underwater because of the war in Iran. They're way underwater on
0: prices, on
1: economics,
0: affordability.
1: The whole $20 burrito fight that we talked about earlier is, you can dismiss it all you want, it's a real thing. And because the policies, they haven't gone the way that they've wanted them to, because quite frankly, I think they were just bad policies. Tariffs, not wanting to win the war, starting the war, however you want to look at it, and the kind of recklessness of ICE has put Republicans in this position. And so if you want to win elections, govern better.
0: Yeah, do something.
1: Govern better.
0: Do something.
1: Same thing happened to Joe Biden. Didn't govern very well, and that's why he lost. And that's why the Republicans are in the position that they're in. All right, coming up next, we'll talk about the big concert tonight and tomorrow night that – you know, how did this happen, and how much of your world is a part of tonight, if any? We'll talk about that. Get some interesting text on that coming up next here on WBAL.
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4: Just got word of an accident in Owings Mills. It is at the intersection of Owings Mills Boulevard and Gwyn Brook Avenue. Serious crash. In fact, that intersection is completely shut down. Just follow police direction as you make your approach up there in the Owings Mills / Reisterstown area. 895 jammed up southbound between Pulaski Highway and the Harbor Tunnel. BW Parkway also slow southbound between Arundel Mills Boulevard and Route 32. And dealing with an accident over in Catonsville at the intersection of Edmondson Avenue and Edgewood Avenue. 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
3: Weather.
9: High temperatures today making it to the low 90s. We'll have a mix of sun and clouds towards the evening hours as our chances for showers and thunderstorms will increase. That's why we have an impact icon on for today, but also tomorrow and Wednesday as well. There is a chance for showers and thunderstorms to move through. Main threat will be damaging wind and even some heavy downpours that could cause some isolated flooding. I'm meteorologist Alencia Jenkins on WBAL News Radio 1090 and FM 101.5.
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17: Orioles were looking to avoid falling four games out of the wild card and being swept by the Rangers on Sunday when the offense finally woke up.
18: The pitch, he drives this deep to the gap in left center field. Way back that baby goes. Alonso has another one. A two-run shot for the Polar Bear. 7-3 Baltimore.
17: Alonso's first multi-homer game as an Oriole. He reached base all five times and drove in four as the Orioles cruised to a 10-5 victory. Tonight, the Birds face former Oriole Dean Kramer and the Minnesota Twins. First pitch, 7:40. Ravens practiced yesterday, and once again, rookie wide receiver Jacoby Lane shined. He was asked, can the practice success translate to game day?
19: I'm going to work my hardest to prove that to my teammates this week that I'm getting ready for the game, and then whatever I do throughout the week is just a product of the game. So I just, keeping that in mind, I think handling throughout the week will handle Saturday.
17: And on Saturday in Canton, the NFL Hall of Fame class of 2026 was officially enshrined, which included Drew Brees, Roger Craig, Larry Fitzgerald, Luke Kuechly, and Adam Vinatieri. I'm Nick Testoni on the radio home for the Orioles, Ravens, and Navy football. 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
1: Oh, we got some good topics coming up on the show later this morning. We will talk more about the Preakness. You know, is we going to have the Preakness? Is it going to be a part of this six-horse race series? Is that thing just a farce? What's becoming of it? You know, you heard a lot of people on the left champion how great Wes Moore did, and people on the right say this thing's going to be a total loss for Baltimore. What is really happening, and is there a big giant fight between two TV networks on this as well? Scott Wyckoff's going to join us in studio. Your man knows horse racing very well, and Glenn Clark's been doing a lot of reporting on his own on this as well. So we'll have a robust discussion about that and open the phone lines at 9:07. Also, next hour, Wingstop, a couple of locations have said they're no longer accepting cash. Only credit cards, only electronic charging. You down with that? We had this discussion earlier about a law in Maryland, but now you got a major chain that apparently, not official, but a lot of locations are saying no more cash. How do you feel about that? Fair or foul? We'll talk about that at 8:36. And the president says low-key. That's the way we're handling Iran now. It's just low-key. It's no big deal, even though they're bombing Saudi Arabia. Has he given up on military action? And is his presidency at risk here? We'll open up the phone lines coming up next hour. But tonight and tomorrow night, a big concert is in town. Sell out for M&T Bank Stadium, which has seen a lot of big names over the year, right? U2, Metallica, Morgan Wallen just a month recently,
0: ago, yeah.
1: Billy Joel, Stevie Nicks.
0: Beyonce
1: was here, Jay-Z. Yeah, right. So big names. I mean, if you're going to sell out an NFL stadium or play in an NFL stadium, you got to be a big name. You got to be a Rolling Stones, Bruce Springsteen type of, U2 type of performer. BTS is coming to Baltimore tonight and tomorrow, and apparently the fandom has been in town for several days now, and not just in Baltimore, but in the suburbs as well. So you're a music guy, Glenn Clark. How much do you believe that BTS is going to impact Baltimore in the next couple of days, and how much do you think BTS will be impacting music for the next 10 years? Are they one of those types of acts I just mentioned?
0: It is kind of wild. So a couple thoughts here. One, it's a shame this isn't a weekend, because then I think the impact would be even more, you know, astronomical for the city. But still, they're not playing a lot of Eastern United States dates. They played in New York. They, I think, did Boston. That's about it. They had done Tampa a few months ago. There's going to be a lot of people from, like, say, Charlotte, even South Carolina to Philadelphia, who are descending upon Baltimore for this. It really does blow my mind. This is not my world at all. K-pop is not my thing. It's not like because I think it's just for younger people for the most part. My kids are into BTS. They like BTS. Their friends like BTS. It's not just for girls the way that, like, when I was growing up, boy bands were only for girls. Like,
1: Yeah. You could not go to a New Kids on the Block concert if you were a guy. It's very difficult.
0: Now, you may know a man who went to the Sphere to see the Backstreet Boys last year. Okay. You may know.
1: You're secure enough in your manhood when you're in your 40s and doing those things versus when you were a kid in high school.
0: Yes, correct. I would not have probably done that when I was in high school, and I would have been called very specific names in 1999 and 2000. Yes. No, they're massive. Arguably, globally more famous than any of those acts that you just listed off that have come to Baltimore. From a global perspective, this might be the most famous and most significant act that has ever come to this city. And you point out, we've seen their fans show up at local businesses. They held their own little like mini festival this weekend to prepare for these BTS concerts. I think if you're not in this world, you don't understand the significance of something like this. Yes, you know, you'd love to have had the World Cup, you'd love to have other events, but I don't think you can downplay the economic impact of BTS playing a couple of nights in Baltimore.
1: Two nights, tough to find a hotel room. And I think you're right, is that the funny thing is that they're only doing 10 cities in the United States.
0: Correct. One of which was El Paso, oddly.
1: Yeah, I thought
0: enough.
1: That was weird,
0: very
1: too.
0: Very strange.
1: They're playing the Sun Bowl.
0: Right, not Cowboys Stadium.
1: Right.
0: I guess because of the World Cup, like, it was taking up some of the other stadiums, so
1: maybe
0: you couldn't get in there. So, but they played El Paso, oddly. Yeah, it's massive for that. From a music standpoint, it's not my thing. It's not going to be for me. I know like two BTS songs. I know Dynamite was ubiquitous. It was in like every commercial that you turned on television for like a year. I know the Butter song because my kids reminded me recently that they asked me to play Butter. I'm like, what is Butter? Like, what do you, Butter? Like the A Tribe Called Quest song? I love that. And they're like, no, definitely not that. But that's all I know. Musically, it's just not for me, but incredibly famous, a very big deal that they are in Baltimore for a couple nights this week.
1: We got this text earlier. My husband and I are 63 and 54, and we're going to the BTS concert tonight.
0: With or without kids, do we know?
1: It sounds like just the two of them are going, 63 and 54, going to see BTS.
0: I've heard from a lot of people who are like, I have no vitriol towards BTS. I think a lot of people, I got a lot of attention because I'm not a Morgan Wallen fan, and I did a video after that about how much I do not care for Morgan Wallen. I would not be doing a similar video about BTS. They seem, you know, very nice enough. They seem like decent young men. Their music, I'm indifferent towards. Apparently they have good positive messages.
1: Yes.
0: So if kids are getting good positive messages from BTS, win-win. I'm all for it.
1: Well, their fans are very big into helping people out. Like
0: they
1: if
0: donated,
1: they pick up philanthropy, they
0: right,
1: like goes
0: what
1: crazy
0: was it? Beat the Streets or
1: yes,
0: whatever because
1: yes.
0: it's BTS. They donated like $13,000 to Baltimore charity last week. All of that is a win, man. Like by thumbs up all around.
1: So you like BTS, but you don't like John Denver. Okay.
0: No, I love John Denver. I don't like Country Roads Take Me Home because it's a
1: like
0: milk toast song. It's nothing.
1: Like the biggest hit of all time, that's all. All right, coming up, we've got Mount Joy tickets to give away sometime between 8:30 and 9. Not BTS, but still Mount Joy coming to town, 8:30 to 8 o'clock. It is 7:55 on WBAL.
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20: Traffic and weather.
4: Taking a look at some slow-moving traffic along 895 this morning, heading south between Lombard Street and the Baltimore Harbor Tunnel. 95, more the same, slow from right around O'Donnell Street, heading down to the Fort McHenry Tunnel this morning. Beltway, really not too bad this morning, just a brief slowdown on the inner loop coming out of Pikesville between Park Heights Avenue and the Jones Falls Expressway. I'm expecting some scheduled road work on the outer loop of the Beltway near Stevenson Road a little bit after 9 o'clock this morning. It is scheduled. And then 70 eastbound out of Ellicott City, seeing delays beginning from Route 40, making your way over to 29. I'm Tony Thornton, WBAL News Radio 1090 and FM 101.5.
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20: Weather.
9: High temperatures today making it to the low 90s. We'll have a mix of sun and clouds towards the evening hours as our chances for showers and thunderstorms will increase. That's why we have an impact icon on for today, but also tomorrow and Wednesday as well. There is a chance for showers and thunderstorms to move through. Main threat will be damaging wind and even some heavy downpours that could cause some isolated flooding. I'm meteorologist Alencia Jenkins on WBAL News Radio 1090 and FM 101.5.
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1: Brian Krumberger has your business report.
21: The labor report released last Friday showed that U.S. employers cut more jobs than predicted last month. The labor market shed 23,000 jobs in July, an unexpected contraction likely to renew questions about the economy's fundamental strength at a time when it is also facing elevated inflation. In addition, hiring numbers for the prior 2 months were revised lower. Wage growth slowed as well. The good news, this will likely give new Fed President Kevin Warsh some cover to not raise short-term interest rates anytime soon. The benchmark 10-year Treasury will begin the trading week with a yield of 4.65. The two-year is paying 4.2%. $2 billion of new funding from the Trump administration for companies producing batteries and critical minerals. The deal announced late last week was added to the Pentagon's spending spree to wean the U.S. off Chinese suppliers. In economic news, consumer inflation for last month hits the tape on Wednesday morning. In earnings news today, expect reports from Rocket Lab and Simon Property, and the Dow will open at 54,037. The blue chip average gained last week 3%. 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
27: From ABC News, I'm Sherry Preston. Another week begins and no breakthrough in reopening the Strait of Hormuz, even though Iran does say it continues to negotiate with Oman. ABC Chief White House Correspondent Mary Bruce has more.
28: Iran, well aware of the power of their stranglehold over the Strait as energy prices remain high, they are also likely well aware of reports that this war is taking a real toll on U.S. munitions. Now, Iran says they are exchanging messages with the U.S. through intermediaries, while President Trump told Axios they are, quote, only semi-negotiating with them. Trump saying we are low-keying it.
27: Israeli Prime Minister Benjamin Netanyahu rejecting the big Gaza peace deal touted by President Trump's Board of Peace last week. More than 180 new wildfires are now burning nationwide.
29: Along the California-Nevada border, the so-called bug fire threatening homes near Reno. Across the region, extremely hot and dry conditions fueling the flames and straining firefighting resources. Officials forced to redeploy crews and shift equipment to the most dangerous areas.
27: ABC Sophie Flay. Smoke from wildfires also burning in Canada continues to drift down into the continental U.S. The man charged in rapper Tupac Shakur's 1996 Las Vegas murder is going to trial beginning today. ABC's Sasha Pesnik says 63-year-old Dwayne Davis hasn't shied away from being linked to the killing.
30: For years, Davis actually boasted about his involvement in the shooting in multiple interviews with police, then on the pages of a memoir, and in public media interviews after that. And in fact, investigators have even credited Davis's own words as helping to reinvigorate their investigation. They then took his confessions and set about the work of shoring up their case with other evidence and finally brought charges in 2023.
27: Boat captain in New York is facing charges after his vessel capsized, killing a woman and her 5-month-old baby over the weekend. This is ABC News.
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5: A 75 and partly sunny. Good morning. I'm Tither Bennett. Now this morning, two men facing charges in a violent carjacking case. WBAL Scott Wyckoff joins us this morning with the latest on the story. Hello, Scott.
3: Yeah, behind bars, Taylor arrested facing attempted first-degree murder and carjacking charges. A pair of young men, 119 and 120, here in Randallstown, accused of pulling a man out of his Honda Accord in the parking lot here of the Liberty Place Apartments in the carjacking, then gunning him down when he tried to get back in. Davon lives here and says this is a really good neighborhood.
6: And so stuff like that, it definitely terrifies me, especially with my 16-year-old son, because that type of stuff, I don't want him to be involved in. You know what I mean? I try to keep him away from that type of stuff, you know, because it's just not a good thing. I mean, it's sad to see just people carjacking, stealing cars and stuff don't work, belong to them. People work hard for this stuff, man. And it take a long time to get that stuff back a lot of times. You could crush somebody's life by doing that.
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5: Baltimore police have arrested three juveniles after a weekend carjacking in the city's Western District. Police received a license plate reader alert after a stolen vehicle was spotted in the 1600 block of West North Avenue Saturday night. The Foxtrot helicopter unit located the vehicle. Officers stopped the car. Police say they found three 14-year-old boys in the car along with a loaded handgun. Later today, State's Attorney Ivan Bates will be joined by Mayor Brandon Scott and Baltimore Police Commissioner Richard Worley. They plan to announce the indictment of a Baltimore police officer for logging fake traffic stops. A press conference is planned for 11 o'clock. And five people have been displaced after their home and their home from a fire in Lansdowne. A fire broke out in a row home in the 600 block of Fifth Avenue Sunday afternoon. None of the residents were injured. The home was heavily damaged. The cause of the fire is under investigation. I'll listen tomorrow at 8 a.m., noon, and 4 p.m. to have your say on juvenile crime. It's during the August edition of our special WBAL interactive event, Your Voice Amplified. 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I'm Taylor Bennett, WBAL News Radio 1090 and FM 101.5.
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11: There's a crash up in Hartford County. It is on Rock Spring Road at Red Pump Road. Looks like a lot of response on the scene there, as well as a crash in Owings Mills at the intersection of Wenbrook and Owings Mills Boulevard. Now, just got word of fire activity in the city near the intersection of North Avenue and Duklin. Looks like a lot of response on the scene there. Still seeing delays off and on 895 heading south between Lombard Street and the Harbor Tunnel. 95 still jammed up south between Eastern Avenue and the Fort McHenry Tunnel now, and slow on 70 east out of Ellicott City between Marysville Road and 29. 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
20: Weather.
9: Well, today's going to be another hot and humid day with heat indices reaching the triple digits in some areas, high temperatures making it to 93. There will be a chance of showers and thunderstorms in the evening hours, so keep it away to stay up to date on weather alerts. We'll fall to the 70s tonight and then make our way back into the upper 80s to low 90s by tomorrow afternoon with yet another chance of showers and thunderstorms in the afternoon. I'm meteorologist Alencia Jenkins on WBAL News Radio 1090 and FM 101.5.
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0: The back and forth following the weekend announcement that Iran is close to a deal with Oman to secure a route through part of the Strait of Hormuz. But Iran now making new demands on the U.S., including lifting the naval blockade and withdrawing American forces from around Iran. While Iranian officials say no active negotiations are underway, President Trump, in an interview with Axios, said the U.S. is, quote, semi-negotiating with Iran. We are low-keying it, he said. We're watching Iran with its huge inflation and the fact that they have no money.
1: That is Marcus Moore reporting for ABC News. Yeah, that's the new motto from the President of the United States. Before, he had some pretty alarming rhetoric. It's bomb them back to the Stone Ages, and we're going to never seen anything like it since World War II. We're going to take out all of their bridges and infrastructure. But now he's like, nah, we're just low-keying it. Yeah, we're only semi-negotiating.
2: I can't tell you how funny that is. We're low-key. It sounds like you asking your son about his girlfriend. Like, I don't know, Dad. We're just low-keying it.
1: Yeah, that's right. That's the way the kids talk, low-key. Yeah, just low-key. I think it's kind of a big deal. We're only semi-negotiating. We're just watching what they're doing. He went on to say that, you know, it will work out. It always works out. It's like a chess game. This is what he told Axios. So we have a switch in rhetoric to the bombastic stuff that he posts on social media is gone. And now just saying that, yeah, whatever, we'll just make it work. It does feel like that he is changing now to we're not going to use military options anymore. We're not going to even try and threaten them by any stretch of the imagination. We are going to shift the focus to the economic pressure. That's the way to do this. So my question to you this morning, has the president given up military possibilities? That's my belief. Do you believe that? Does he have control of the situation? And is this possibly going to bring down his presidency? 410-467-WBAL. 410-467-9225. I'll throw in, maybe this is the best move forward for him. 410-467-9225. You can also text us on the greensolutionsremodeling.com text line.
2: We discussed this earlier this morning, Brian. I definitely feel like he's exhausted, that he doesn't understand why his threats haven't just brought them to heel the way that, you know, certain people that he has dealt with over the years, when he threatens them, they just come to heel. I think that's very frustrating, and I think there is a level at which he's just sort of exacerbated by it and says, well, the hell with it. Let's just do nothing and see if that works at this point. And say it brings down his presidency. I don't know. You know, like,
1: well, I say bring it down, but by that I mean this is going to weigh down his presidency. Yeah, this is what he is going to be remembered for, Trump's second term, and it's going to be this Iran that causes his poll numbers to go into the tank, causes to erode the support even from his own base.
2: I do think this is the defining point. Right now, this is the definition of Trump 2.0. That's the definition. That everything you said, that this is why I should get another opportunity, it's just really not come to fruition, with maybe, again, the exception being the border, right? Certainly the number of sheer border crossings is not what it was. That part unquestionable. As you alluded to earlier, even if you give him credit for that, you do have to measure that against the dramatic, you know, over deportation, going way too far in deportations. And a lot of people have said, hey, we like this idea, but this wasn't what we had in mind. So, yes, this sort of is a representation of Trump 2.0, that nothing is working, nothing is moving in the direction that we wanted to move, and you can't get around the no forever wars part of this. He said it regularly. It was something that he kept coming back to. And if this is just him saying, well, we'll be dealing with this for a long time, then no matter how much he doesn't like it, it is another forever war.
1: Yeah. Listen, I think that it's may not be the worst strategy that he has. Again, for me, more than anything else, is that
2: he... Do you mean that from a political standpoint or from an actual war standpoint?
1: For both, but more political.
2: Okay.
1: I do think that we could open up the Strait of Hormuz. I do think that we could escort ships through. I think we're probably going to get a ship that's hit. I think we're probably going to have some kind of casualties. It doesn't necessarily mean everybody on the boat winds up dying, but yeah, you're probably going to have some people that are going to be hurt. It's possible we may have soldiers, sailors killed. We may even have a destroyer that is, you know, sunk. Who knows? I mean, those things are all possible. Helicopter shot down, bases that are hit in retaliation. But I do think that if we wanted to, we could open up the Strait of Hormuz militarily, if that's what we wanted to do. And we could get oil flowing through the Strait, and opening up the markets would help the economy out. There's little doubt that we could do that. It's just, is it worth the risk of what could happen? Because we all know it's not a popular war right now. Mm-hmm. And if you wind up with dead sailors or a ship that is, you know, on fire, and it's all over the nightly news and the front pages of the newspapers, that's really bad. And so I think he looks at it and says, well, all right, how can we win this thing without putting those things at risk? And the best way to do it is just to slow burn it. Just put it on low, let the gas burn, and let this thing play out for 7 months. And hopefully at the end of the day, their economy is going to collapse. And that's the way that we're going to win this thing. Okay, that's fine. But that means that you're dealing with this for a long period of time. And lots of things can happen in between those. There could be flare-ups. And I think that's somewhat of a risk. But I think if you were to say, which one is more risky? The more risky part is certainly more interaction. Escalating is going to have more risk than this.
2: I think from a political standpoint, just trying to not talk about Iran, just trying to get it to go away, makes an awful lot of sense. The question becomes, will gas prices stay down? They're still over $4 today. They're a little bit down from where they were a week ago, but to actually say they're down is unfair. Will gas prices dip down to a level that we're not thinking about it on a day-to-day basis? Will that occur? If that does occur, then just not paying attention to it might be a political winner. Is it a winner in terms of, you know, the actual relationship with Iran? I don't think so. Will it work to try to bleed them out financially? I said this earlier today. I don't know that at any point, even if soldiers miss paychecks in Iran, that they're suddenly going to be sympathetic to the West. I don't know that that is coming. I think that was part of the calculus originally, is that we will see an uprising from the Iranian people that has not succeeded. And I think that's part of the problem. You can be angry at us that if you don't get your paycheck, but if you say it, we're going to kill you.
1: Yeah.
2: So are you going to choose to be angry at us, or are you just going to keep going and doing your job, even if you're missing paychecks?
1: Those things are almost impossible to predict how they're going to happen. I mean, they could work out exactly like you say they could. It's also the possibility that the regime does collapse. It's unlikely, but I mean, we have seen kind of those things before where it's just like it just builds and builds and it builds. And then we don't know really where the Iranian people are all in this. Are they armed? Could we arm them? I mean, these things take years to do.
2: Sure.
1: So,
2: but when you say that, that sounds like a forever war.
1: Yeah, no, it is. But here's the difference is that this is not Iraq and Afghanistan, where you have American soldiers on the ground getting fire every single day and dying and coming back wounded.
2: Mm-hmm.
1: I mean, the number of people who were injured in war was astronomical from 2003 to 2014. I mean, it just, you're not seeing that. It doesn't mean that you can't have
2: problems. Yes, there have been a small number that to this point.
1: People will be able to deal with this. I don't even think people would care at all about this if gas prices were not at $4 a gallon. They wouldn't even know it. So that's what he's trying to do. He's trying to manage the economic disaster and the problems for Americans and the affordability. And the best way to do that, because it seems the market's like this, is to say that we're not going to have a war. Every time he does say, hey, we got a deal on the table, the price of oil goes down. And that's what he's been doing. He's been trying to manipulate the markets for the most part. And there may be a little bit to it that the markets have figured out a way to get more oil to the markets without going through the Strait of Hormuz. And that's kind of helped. Maybe China has slowed down. Maybe that, you know, another 7 months of doing this and we've got other pipelines that are built or other ways to get things out. But make no mistake about it, it's not a popular war. And as long as gas prices are elevated, it is a noose around his neck and a noose around Republicans'
2: necks.
1: This
2: would be my question. Which is the bigger political loser, $4 plus gas, or you got us into a war that we couldn't win?
1: They're both bad.
2: Genuinely, which one of them is more impactful in a midterm election? I actually think it's the gas price. I think the gas prices have a more direct impact of driving people out to vote against you than the more subtle, hey, if this doesn't affect me on a day-to-day basis, yes, it's embarrassing when you bring it up. It is embarrassing that you got into this conflict in Iran and you weren't able to actually end it, but it doesn't really impact me, so whatever, I kind of don't care quite as much. It's a bad talking point.
1: Yeah, right. Well, at this point, there's very little upside to the war. Like, what does he even get out of it? Other than, hey,
2: I started it.
1: Well, no, I mean, his big claim is going to be that he killed their nuclear capabilities, mm-hmm. but he said that, what, you know, 9 months ago when we made the first bombing run.
2: Correct.
1: So it's like, I don't even know if he gets credit for that. So there's very little upside in what he gets on out of this, outside of you know, certain Republicans. The general populace doesn't see too much of a win situation here, per se. And then the negatives are the fact that he looks weak and that the Iranians are playing him and that gas prices are very high and he's made the world a little bit unstable. All of those things play against him. So that's why, to me, like, it's... Listen, you better have a plan, and I think you need to articulate it to the American people. And if you don't want to use military force, I understand that they always want to leave that on the table, and he can always kind of want to do these things. But you have to – it's pretty clear that he just wants to do this without putting boots on the ground or doing anything as far as military escalation goes. And if that's the case, then this is a long simmer, and you have to address that to the American people. All right, so is this – a big problem for President Trump, to the point is that his presidency is on the line here. Does he have the right position at this point? Do you have any confidence whatsoever, whether you're on the left or the right? We want to hear from you. 410-467-WBAL.
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4: We'll start with fire activity in Baltimore City right now. North Avenue and Duklin Street. Looks like North Avenue is closed in both directions. A lot of fire activity there in the area. So just a heads up there if you're traveling on North Avenue in the city. Meantime, just got word of a tire changer on 83 southbound, just south of Ruxton Road. It looks like it's in that far travel lane, that fast lane, off to the left side, and that is causing some major problems for folks coming off of the Beltway. So just a heads up there. Down in Howard County, there's an accident on Route 1 at Guilford Road. Also seeing delays continuing on 895 heading south between Lombard Street and the Baltimore Harbor Tunnel. WBAL TV 11 weather, a chance of scattered thunderstorms later this evening, high of 91, overnight low of 74, slight chance of thunderstorms and showers tomorrow, high close to 89. Currently, here on TV Hill, it's sunny and 78. 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
1: We are low-keying it. 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

0: making them go bankrupt. 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
1: For what it's worth, I don't know that I buy. I don't know that I buy that this actually is anything more than just how he feels right now. It is interesting that this was just Axios reaching out to him, because that's just what reporters do now, is they just say, well, let's just reach out so we can talk to him. That Axios just reached out and this is the answer that he gives. I think it's totally plausible that he wakes up on Tuesday and someone else in his orbit has said, are you really just doing this? And he's mad about something they said or something that someone did. Now, it is interesting that Iran was kind of taunting them this weekend.
0: Yeah.
1: And this was his response. Like, you know, you need to meet our demands. And his response wasn't to elevate and to try to be the strong man in those moments. But to what you just said, I don't know that it's purposefully trying to be misleading or misdirection as much as this is just how Donald Trump works. And someone in his camp may have said, hey, let's make this the strategy moving forward, and sold him on it for now. And then by Wednesday, he just might have a completely, oh, no, let's go bomb them again. Yeah. I just think that it's totally plausible because that tends to be how he operates.
0: All right, a lot of text on this. Here's one. It's a good point we haven't brought up yet in this part of the conversation we did earlier. But the texter says, this is a colossal mess. I'm guessing the strain on munitions is even worse than reported, resulting in the new language from Donald Trump. He goes on to talk about China and Russia and then maybe them helping out Iran in some ways. That's a really good point. I do think that may have a significant role in this. There's been reporting that we don't have as many Patriot missiles. Our interceptors, our numbers are way down. We've blown through more than half of what we had before the war started. They're not easy to make.
1: Yes, but to be fair, that's both not true, and if it is true, it's Joe Biden's fault. Just keep that in mind. It's not true, but if it is, it's Joe Biden's fault.
0: Right. Some of these things can be fact-checked through public records, and a couple of these Defense for Democracies and other people have suggested that we have used a lot of them, much more than we ever thought that we were going to use. And there is a feeling that, well, if we were involved in another war in some other part of the world, say China and Taiwan, we would be really in trouble. And do we really want to, you know, wind down all of our abilities, all of our ability to shoot down these missiles? I think that's could be a big problem as well that we have here. And if that's the case, that's also unacceptable and could be a big reason why we decided months ago to stop this thing. I wouldn't put it past it as to be a driving force in this. Another texter says, the problem is right now, both are happening right now to what you were saying about oil prices and a forever war. Gas prices are significantly high. Even when oil prices go lower, someone got the U.S. into another conflict that can't be won. And that's why people voted for Donald Trump, was to make sure that didn't happen again. I think that does play a role in it.
1: I think he might just be trying to pick one, though. Like, just pick one. Deal with one. Instead of having to deal with both. Instead of both things being hanging over him, pick one. If we can get the gas prices down, we'll deal with the fact that, yes, we started this conflict that we couldn't get out of just to get away from the gas prices.
0: This has been a disaster from the get-go, somebody else wrote. Steve in Gaithersburg, you're on WBAL. Oh, we lost Steve. Let's go to Mike in Tennessee. Oh, we lost Mike. What did I? Did I do that? I hit the buttons and they went away. Sorry about that for both of those callers. Here's another one. Donald Trump has been taunted heavily by the Iranians. Yeah, he has been. Yep. The Lego videos, I don't know if he cares about that or not, but he has been. And I, you know, usually he doesn't like that stuff and fires back, but in yesterday's phone interview, he was like, eh, whatever. Steve in Gaithersburg, I did it again. Phones aren't working. That's a problem. That's a problem for a radio talk show host.
1: Not great.
0: When you hit the button and the phones just go out, we might want to ask engineering about that. That'd be great. Thank you for that, Mr. Producer. But thanks for the text. We'll try to fix the phones.
1: You can't blame me for this.

0: This one.
1: I can't believe
0: lots of things, but not for this.
1: Yeah, I mean, I do have big fingers.
0: Do I still get my piece of the Powerball? Powerball, or yeah, is that off the table?
1: Yeah, absolutely. The engineers.
0: Wait,
1: are
0: did,
1: now.
0: Did Zach just lose his?
1: No, no, it's Zach. No. It's not Zach's fault.
0: Not Zach's fault.
1: He's not in charge of the phones. But the engineers in charge of the phones, they may not get their $1 million. All right, coming up next, we will ask about Wingstop not accepting cash anymore. Saying, hey, we're going to go all digital. You doubt that? How do you feel about restaurants or stores that you go to saying only credit cards or debit cards?
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4: Dealing with the fire activity in West Baltimore at the intersection of North Avenue and Duklin. Looks like North Avenue is completely closed as the cleanup there continues. It was a tire changer on 83 southbound just south of Ruxton Road. It looks like that's been taken care of now off to the median area. But just a heads up if you're heading off the Beltway. Delays continue on the outer loop between White Marsh Boulevard and Perrine Parkway. Inner loop slow between Park Heights Avenue and the Jones Falls Expressway. And as a crash in Howard County. It's on Route 1 at Guilford Road. 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
5: Got it. Two men accused of an armed carjacking and shooting expected in court later this morning. WBAL's Scott Wyckoff has the latest.
6: Behind bars, now facing first-degree attempted murder and carjacking charges. The 19 and 20-year-olds, police say, shot a man here a few weeks ago where I am during a carjacking here at Liberty Place Apartments in Randallstown, in Davon's neighborhood here.
7: I keep living the way I've been living. You know, bad stuff is going to happen. You can't change the way you live just because it's going to happen. You can't act like you're scared. You know, can't live your life in fear. That's how I think.
6: Police say the two young men pulled the victim from his car here, then shot him when he tried to get back in during the carjacking.
5: Later today, State's Attorney Ivan Bates will be joined by Mayor Brandon Scott and Baltimore Police Commissioner Richard Worley. They plan to announce the indictment of a Baltimore police officer for logging fake traffic stops. Press conference is planned for 11 o'clock. The 2026 Shop Maryland Tax-Free Week is underway from now through August 15th. Shoppers don't have to pay Maryland's 6% sales tax on clothing and shoes that are priced at $100 or less. From ABC News, more than 180 new wildfires across the U.S. since Saturday. That's according to the government agency that tracks them. Eight of those fires quickly grew into large infernos, mostly in western states. The flames forcing people from their homes in the U.S. and also Canada. And Puerto Rico's governor says authorities are working closely with federal agencies as they grapple with a water crisis that has left more than 180,000 households facing 48-hour water supply shutoffs and rationing. The Orioles will continue their road trip against the Twins tonight. WBAL's pregame coverage begins after the news at 6:30. 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I'm Tibber Bennett, WBAL News Radio 1090 and FM 101.5.
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4: Continues along North Avenue at Duklin Street this morning. It looks like North Avenue is closed in both directions there. So just a heads up as you're making your way through. Meantime, looking at some slow-moving traffic on 895 South between Lombard Street and the Baltimore Harbor Tunnel. Off and on delays continue on 95 heading south between O'Donnell Street and the Fort McHenry Tunnel this morning. Still dealing with the crash activity at the intersection of Rock Spring Road and Red Pump Road up in Harford County in Bel Air. And the cleanup continues from an earlier crash on Gwenbrook Avenue at Owings Mills Boulevard up in Owings Mills. I'm Tony Thornton, WBAL News Radio 1090 and FM 101.5.
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8: Well, today's going to be another hot and humid day with heat indices reaching the triple digits in some areas. High temperatures making it to 93. There will be a chance of showers and thunderstorms in the evening hours, so keep it away to stay up to date on weather alerts. We'll fall to the 70s tonight and then make our way back into the upper 80s to low 90s by tomorrow afternoon with yet another chance of showers and thunderstorms in the afternoon. I'm meteorologist Alencia Jenkins on WBAL News Radio 1090 and FM 101.5.
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1: Promise to the callers I didn't hang up on you on purpose. Just had some issues. We are efforting. We think that we may have it fixed, but we don't know. We'll find out together. If you want to call, you can call and hopefully we'll put you on the radio. It's kind of an important thing to do, you know. Have a
0: it's not what
1: show.
0: I heard. I heard you just hate the callers. That's what I heard. That's what's hot in the streets right now. You just hate them.
1: It's a rumor, you know. Yeah. It's like AI. You just never know what you can believe and what you can't believe.
0: I didn't drop any of the callers, for the record. Let everybody know, Glenn Clark is your friend.
1: Yeah, that's right.
0: Brian Neiman, enemy of the people.
1: Maybe you try it on your side here. Because I think people are going to care about this topic. This is an interesting one. We had a similar discussion about this last year when there was a bill that was passed in Annapolis about forcing certain stores to accept cash. And there is a movement from a lot of places to say, hey, we are only going to take credit cards. Wingstop. Now, this is not across the board with Wingstop, but there have been several locations where you have a sign that is put up or a pretty strong policy that makes it clear that they are only going to accept credit or debit cards. No cash whatsoever. Cash apps, that's fine. I don't know if it's Venmo or Cash App or Zelle or whatever it is going to be. But transactions are only going to be done digitally. And there were pictures of this, viral videos of this, of different Wingstops, which is, you know, a pretty popular restaurant these days. You know, I can't believe the stock price for Wingstop is through the roof, where they say we're cashless. We do not take cash. So how do you feel about that? Should a business be able to do that? And would you go to a business, whether it is a restaurant or something else, that did not allow you to use cash? Is this fair game in the world that we live in? Modern technology, most people use credit cards anyway. Very few people are using cash. How do you feel about Wingstop saying digital payments only? 410-467-WBAL.
0: I'm torn because the argument is always, this is legal tender. You should not have the option of telling me that I cannot use legal tender, but this isn't new either. Go to a stadium and see how that goes when you try to use your legal tender. This already exists as sort of being accepted as practice. I am of the opinion that it is a business's right to make this type of decision. And whether that's because they just don't want to deal with the burden of having cash. If you're a small business and you don't want to be at risk of someone trying to steal cash,
1: yeah,
0: an employee trying to take cash out of the register, making bad change, whatever it is, I'm going to probably support the businesses. Let's do one thing.
1: Yeah.
0: That maybe benefits a business. Let's give them the option of making the choice here. And I understand the argument that's been made, particularly you brought up when this bill was introduced here in Maryland. The argument was, well, believe it or not, there are people that exist that do not have cards. It's the same it's not all that dissimilar to the conversation we have about like the voter ID. That we say, well, you say everybody's got ID, but that's because you don't know that there are people that legitimately don't have IDs.
1: Yeah.
0: So the argument is made, you think everyone has access to a card. You think everyone has access to as many apps that we now use. But believe it or not, there are people that distrust of government, distrust of people having their identity, whatever it is, refuse to live digitally whatsoever. Those people exist. But this isn't a constitutionally provided right for you to have wings.
1: Yeah, right. I mean, I suppose at like some places like grocery stores, maybe. I'm still not 100% on board with that. You could say that you have to have it where these are like necessities in order
0: to
1: have life.
0: The bill was groceries and clothing, correct?
1: I don't even know if it was clothing. I thought it was just food. I thought it was just grocery. But a restaurant? No. A restaurant can do whatever they want to do. If they want to say we only take cash, then they can only take cash. If they want to say we only will accept credit cards, then that's what you got to do. And if you don't like it, you don't have to go there. Find another wing store to go to. Well, find another restaurant to go to.
0: So the argument is what happens when no one accepts cash, right? Like, that's the argument that's made. And I am devil's advocating this because I am with you. I believe that this should be the business's choice. But the argument that would be presented is, okay, so you say find another, you know, a place that you can go and get food. But then what happens when all of them, we don't force businesses to accept cash, and every business at some point in the future chooses to not accept cash.
1: Okay, what if they only accepted cash? Is that fair? I mean, a lot of people don't have the cash.
0: 100%.
1: They need to put it on credit card. Like, what if you had to, like what if you went to, like, you blew out a tire and you went to Mr. Tire because you had to get a new tire to get on the road, but you don't have any cash on you, or you don't have any cash left because you're broke and you need to put it on a credit card. Should they be forced to let you have a credit card?
0: I'm fine. This is the wrong person to try to make this argument for. I agree with you. Let the business make the choice. But I will tell you, it was annoying. As someone who was on the early swing, I was on the early edge of going cashless. I went, now part of that might be because I was cashless. That might have something to do with it. But I was very early in this process. Like, the people that cut the cord before everybody else, I went cashless very early in my life. My father was furious, furious how quickly I went to going cashless. And there were still, at the time, you couldn't use credit cards like in a McDonald's drive-thru at that point in my life. And I was going cashless. And I was infuriated by it as someone who said, I've got it. I just don't want to carry cash on me because I'm going to end up losing change. It's going to cost me money to do this. I will say, I don't think you should be able to both not accept cash and force people to pay the 3% fee on the credit card. I don't think you should be able to do both of those things. If you don't accept cash, I don't think you can pass off that fee.
1: Oh, interesting. So you want a law that says that if you're only accepting credit cards, then you can't.
0: You cannot. You cannot. You cannot. Now, I could get their argument. Well, you can use your debit card and then you don't have to pay the fee. But for people that don't think ahead and say, well, this is the card that I have right now, I have cash, I'll pay with cash. And you say, no, you're not allowed to. I don't think you should be able to pass off the 3% fee.
1: Interesting. All right. The phone lines are blowing up. Are we going to try this out? Are we going to test this out to see if we can actually use the phone lines here? 410-467-WBAL. We have a full bank of calls. You want to try this, Mr. Producer, on your end, see if you don't hang up on Ken in Gwin Oak? Ken? He just, it doesn't work.
0: You want me to try it?
1: Why don't you try it?
0: All I got to do is hit the button?
1: Yeah, hit Ed in Owings Mills. See what Ed has to say. Go ahead. Number two.
0: It's not working for me.
1: It's not working for you either?
0: Hang on.
1: Oh, are you trying to do it on that end?
0: Yeah.
1: Let me see. How about, I'll try. Ed in Owings Mills. Did it work? No, he's gone.
0: Oh.
1: It looked like it worked there for a second. Well, that's a problem. That's a little bit of a problem there. Here's somebody says, how do you get a credit card if you are also incapable of getting an ID to vote? Yeah, that's true. I mean, there is that aspect of it. I think most people have a credit card or have the ability to use digital, but there are some people, Glenn is right, that only have cash. And some people just, they'd rather use cash for many different reasons. One of them, too, is that nobody will ever know you're there. I mean, if you use a credit card, you can be tracked every single place you go.
0: There are deeply paranoid people, deeply paranoid people that believe that if I exist digitally whatsoever, that I will be, to your point, surveilled, tracked by the government. They are paranoid. I understand that we shouldn't make all of our decisions based on those people, but they do exist. They mm-hmm. are real. That don't want to have any footprint whatsoever, would like to live off the grid entirely. You cannot get to me. Dale Dotrieb from King of the Hill, right? Yeah. Like, those people exist. Now, I don't think we should make decisions based around those people, but legally, do you have to provide them with a way in order to get by?
1: I think a business should be able to say yes or no to however it is that they want to be paid. And if that includes digital cash. I mean, I would say that if a store or a restaurant said we only accept MasterCard, that would be okay.
0: If
1: only accepted Visa or cash.
0: Now, would that chase off potential customers?
1: Yes.
0: Would the free market... by the way, I just realized I made Dale and Bill the same character on King of the Hill. My apologies. I already got a tweet about it. Okay. Dale Gribble, my apologies. But to the point, the free market can determine that. Yes. If there's enough people that only want to use cash and you decide to go cashless and people stop going there, then it might impact that decision. But if they say, we've done the market research.
1: Yeah.
0: There's like five people that come here that use cash. Everyone else is using cards or apps. We're not worried about losing traction. Then that's that.
1: Right.
0: The free market's decided.
1: Here's a text from Ed who says, when I get my car serviced, they just recently started charging 3% for credit cards. It won't accept cash, but no charge or debit, but debit has a limit. Next time I'll bring a check and see what happens. Now that's interesting. So it's 3% if you use a credit card. They won't take your cash at all, but they will take a debit card. So it's still, you don't have the cash.
0: You have the option, right? Right. It comes off a little fishy to me. It smells like you're trying to double dip.
1: Right.
0: That's all.
1: And I will say this, and this goes back to what you said, is that if once one company starts doing this, then they all kind of go on to that. And it is hard to find in the car world these days. If you're going to get your car serviced, they pretty much all are starting to go that route. In fact, I think it's probably harder to find one that will not charge you the credit card fee than ones that won't. And so the same thing could happen with the cash, where you're going to have more people saying no cash. Other people like the cash on it. All right. We'll try to fix the phone lines, but if not, you can keep texting. How do you feel about this, Wingstop? Is it the future? Do you have a big problem with it? Would it impact you? Would you say no? Would you stop going to like a favorite restaurant or a favorite store if they refuse to allow you to pay in cash? 410-467-WBAL.
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0: What are you doing to put the calls on the air?
4: Take a look at 895 right now, heading southbound. Still looking at some heavy traffic volume between the Lombard Street now and the Baltimore Harbor Tunnel. The cleanup continues from fire activity in Baltimore City near the intersection of North Avenue and Dukeland Street. Looks like there's still some traffic restrictions in that area, so just a heads up there. 70, as you travel east out of Ellicott City, delays continue from Route 40 over toward 29. Also dealing with delays still out the outlet of the Beltway between White Marsh Boulevard and Providence Road is still dealing with an incident on 83 southbound, just south of Ruxton Road, off to the left side of the roadway. It was a tire changer, apparently, and it looks like the tow truck is on the scene, so that's slowing traffic down coming off the Beltway. WBAL TV 11 weather, a chance of scattered thunderstorms later this evening, highs in the mid-90s, overnight low of 74, slight chance of thunderstorms and showers tomorrow, high close to 89. Currently, here on TV Hill, it's sunny and 81. I'm Tony Thornton, WBAL News Radio, 1090 and FM 101.5.
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14: An offensive eruption for the Orioles on Sunday and a 10-5 victory over the Rangers that sees them not only avoid being swept, but brings them back to two games back in the wild card standings.
15: The pitch, Pete drives this deep to the gap in left center field. Way back that baby goes! Alonso has another one! A two-run shot for the Polar Bear! 7-3 Baltimore!
14: Home runs from Kowser and O'Neill, plus the first multi-homer game in Orioles uniform for Pete Alonso helped mask a shaky pitching performance from Cade Povich.
16: The guys had great at-bats, great swings, big day by Pete, Kobe, Jackson, Kowser, Leody. Well, yeah, it was a great offensive performance tonight.
14: Baltimore scored 10 runs on Sunday. They had 11 runs in their previous seven games combined. Tonight, they begin the second series of a three-city road trip in Minnesota, and they will have a unique opposition on the mound as former Oriole Dean Kramer makes his second start in a Twins uniform. Trevor Rogers gets the ball for the Orioles. Since June, he has an ERA of 2.28 across 67 innings. I'm Nick Testoni on your radio home for the Baltimore Orioles, WBAL News Radio 1090 and FM 101.5.
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1: Some Wingstop stores, restaurants are saying no cash. We're only taking digital payments, whether it is a credit card or a debit card or some kind of transaction. That's the only way we're doing it. We're not carrying cash. I think they really want to do it mainly to protect themselves from potential of theft and to not have any cash in the actual register or for, you know, a lot of people who have to take the cash to the bank afterwards. I don't know if you ever worked in a retail like that. That was always kind of a scary time when you had to take maybe thousands of dollars in a bag to the bank at night or early in the morning, the next morning, locking it up.
0: I hated it. Yeah. I was a kid. I was working at a Hallmark store at like 14 years old, and I was terrified, terrified every time. And I'm pretty sure the bank was in the same strip mall that the Hallmark store was in. But in my mind, every time I walked out, I was going to screw something up. I was going to drop the bag. It was going to bust open. I was going to get robbed. At 14 years old, I was mortified of being the person carrying the cash.
1: I was a bar back, and I had to follow the bartender to take it back to the drop-off location. I was like, what am I going to do? I'm the muscles. If I'm the muscles, you're in a lot of trouble here. So yeah, understandable why they want to do it, but obviously it's going to inconvenience a lot of other people.
0: A couple of things that I have thought about as this conversation has gone on. One, it's interesting that it's Wingstop, right? Because this isn't a small mom and pop business. No. Now, I do know that they're independently, I believe they're independently owned.
1: I think they are.
0: So in that way, you could say, hey, each individual owner has the right to make their choice, and they might say, we are mom and pop. But to me, that's who I think needs to be protected, and that's why when the law came up, I was so opposed to it. I don't know that a major corporation necessarily needs to have legal protection as much as I just support that if that's the choice they want to make, I'm good with them wanting to make it.
1: Yeah, they are a publicly traded company. I mean, I just don't think that there should be laws against how they want to do it, for especially for restaurants or retail or niche things. Like, you know, if you're selling yachts, I mean, no one's going to care that you have a no cash policy, right?
0: So I do wonder if someone will attempt to suggest legally that they're being discriminated against. I do wonder if at some point that will be tested in court. That somebody that's a part of an advocate for people that don't carry cards, people that don't want to live digitally, that they will attempt to test this in court and say, you're discriminating against me by not allowing me to pay with cash. That I don't know what the broad group is they'd feel like they're representing by making a discrimination case. I just wonder if at some point someone will attempt to do that.
1: Yeah. Somebody said Costco only accepts Visa in cash. I don't know if that's true. That used to be the case at Sam's Club. They only took Discover. You had to have a Discover card. Which is one of the reasons why I had a Discover card.
0: I was saying, who has a Discover card?
1: I have this guy right here. I've got a Discover card. And I think they do take Visa now, though.
0: Costco does indeed only accept Visa cards.
1: Yeah. So there you go. They're eliminating at least one other company that they have. This is the point that is it's an interesting one. Somebody says, printed on all U.S. currency, quote, this note good for all debts, public and private. Why is it acceptable for a business not to accept for business, not to accept cash if it says that? And I suppose is, yeah, for private transaction, it is acceptable, but they don't have to accept it. I mean, you're negotiating almost everything in that aspect, are you not? You can negotiate the way that you want to be paid. I can negotiate the way I want to be paid. Like, I only want $100 bills.
0: Or that you say that you only accept in payment in Bitcoin, for example, which we've seen some athletes attempt to do over the years. The argument is this is legal tender. And you cannot tell me that you will not accept my legal tender, or else you should not be able to register as a business. And I've heard that argument. It's just that a lot of the same people that make that argument are the same people that think that we make life too difficult for businesses. And I do believe that I'm in that camp. We want more business owners. We want more people to choose to run and own businesses and employ people, and particularly small businesses. So I will always fall on the side of let's try to do anything we can. I don't want them to all make this choice. To be clear, this is it's like a pro-choice argument. I want the choice you make, for the most part, to be to accept cash. Because I do think that those people that say it's legal tender have a point. But I don't want to force you to. I want you to choose that, but I don't want to force you to choose that.
1: Yeah, I think too, it is fair to say that this is kind of going the way of society. And you're going to have more and more of these places that are only going to say, now some places want cash, but you know, for the most part, I think it is the digital aspect. Obviously they're charging you more, so you can't pay cash, but they want it done digitally. It's not necessarily the cash aspect of it. And somebody said, well, is the credit card companies behind this because they got, because they're charging, 3% or 2%, whatever it is. The credit card companies were always charging that 2%. They were just charging it to the businesses. Mm-hmm. Now the businesses are saying, we're not paying it. We're having the customer pay because our margins are so thin.
0: Correct.
1: So this is why we're starting to see this happening. But I do think, and it is somewhat concerning, because I do, see that there is a need for cash every once in a while, that we are going to have majority stores that are saying digital only. And those people who don't want to be, quote, tracked or to have their movements always know where you can pinpoint where they were.
0: Are we also on track to at some point in our lifetime just not distribute cash any longer? I mean, I don't want to be too dramatic about this, but we've already taken the penny out of circulation.
1: Yeah, right.
0: It still costs three times as much to produce a nickel as a nickel is worth. Is that, are we going to start having conversations about how much it costs to produce a dollar bill?
1: It might be.
0: And are we at some point in our lifetimes going to see a time where we just say, we're not distributing cash any longer?
1: It's a real possibility that in most places you won't be able to use cash. Hey, you don't need any cash now. You don't need a credit card. You just need to text us, and you're going to go see Mount Joy. We got a pair of tickets to see Mount Joy September 18th in Merriweather Post Pavilion. Be texter number 8410467 WBAL. Texter number 8410467-9225. 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
9: Traffic and weather.
4: Around the Beltway this morning, still sluggish on the inner loop between Reisterstown Road and the Jones Falls Expressway. Just a brief tap on the brakes on the outer loop coming down from 795 approaching Liberty Road, but then after that, you're back up to speed, making your way down toward the triple bridges of I-70. BW Parkway, still very heavy and steady, heading south between Arundel Mills Boulevard and 175. And dealing with some slow-moving traffic now along 97 heading south out of Crownsville from Generals Highway down toward the Farm Road overpass. WBAL TV 11 weather, a chance of scattered thunderstorms later this evening, highs in the mid-90s, overnight low of 74. A slight chance of thunderstorms and showers expected tomorrow, high around 89. Currently, here on TV Hill, it's partly cloudy and 83. I'm Tony Thornton, WBAL News Radio 1090 and FM 101.5.
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1: All right, a lot of talk about the Preakness. Let's try to cut through all the BS. I know there's people that are like, this is bad for Maryland. This is great for Maryland. Like, what's going on here? Isn't this going to work out? How big of a problem is it, or is it more of the same, or is just horse racing just in disarray? We'll have a roundtable discussion, group chat, if you will, sports-wise, with Glenn and Scott Wyckoff coming up next.
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20: 79. Good morning. I'm Caitlin Bancroft. Two men in Baltimore County facing attempted murder charges in a carjacking. And in Baltimore City, three 14-year-olds caught in a carjacking. We'll get to both these stories and more, but first, ABC News, 9 o'clock.
21: From ABC News, I'm Sherry Preston. In the continued stalemate over reopening the Strait of Hormuz, Iran is refusing to back down. ABC News Chief White House Correspondent Mary Bruce has more on what the country's leaders said over the weekend.
22: And emboldened, Iran says they will not reopen the critical waterway unless the U.S., quote, corrects its behavior. And Iran is putting out a list of sweeping demands, including calling for the U.S. to lift its naval blockade and sanctions, withdraw U.S. troops from around Iran, reimburse them for the cost of the war, and release frozen Iranian assets. Conditions that are seen as non-starters.
21: Ukrainian drones hitting a city in Russia overnight. At least 13 people were killed, including a child. A wildfire emergency continuing in the West.
23: Nearly 100 large fires burning nationwide, scorching more than 3 million acres as exhausted firefighters race to contain the flames. Most of them in the West, nearly 50 in Oregon and Washington alone, while evacuations are being ordered near Reno, Nevada, as the Bug Fire torched more than 15,000 acres over the weekend.
21: ABC's Kana Whitworth in Burbank, California. Following the driest month in more than 120 years, Puerto Rico is now rationing water.
24: It seems that this drought really is exposing problems that have plagued the island and its infrastructure when it comes to their water systems for years. I mean, you have to go back to Hurricane Maria in 2017. I know that was 9 years ago, but they are still seeing those problems, and with this extreme drought, those problems have only gotten worse.
21: ABC's Andrew Dimbert says the driest communities will have to go without running water for 48 hours at a time. The USDA says Colorado and Minnesota are seeing the highest number of salmonella infections linked to those jalapeno peppers. At least 345 people have gotten sick. President Trump scheduled to swear in his former personal lawyer, Todd Blanche, to be the next attorney general today after the Senate voted to confirm him in the early hours on Saturday. This is ABC News.
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20: At 9:02, good morning. I'm Caitlin Bancroft. We begin in Baltimore County, where two men are facing a slew of charges, including first-degree attempted murder for an armed carjacking.
6: Behind bars, now facing first-degree attempted murder and carjacking charges. The 19 and 20-year-olds, police say, shot a man here a few weeks ago where I am during a carjacking here at Liberty Place Apartments in Randallstown, in Davon's neighborhood here.
7: I keep living the way I've been living. You know, bad stuff is going to happen. You can't change the way you move just because it's going to happen. You can't act like you're scared. You know, can't live your life in fear. That's how I think.
6: Police say the two young men pulled the victim from his car here, then shot him when he tried to get back in during the carjacking.
20: That's WBAL Scott Wyckoff reporting. Three 14-year-old boys arrested and a loaded handgun was recovered in Baltimore City after police spotted a carjacked vehicle. Baltimore's Foxtrot helicopter spotted the car traveling on East North Avenue. An officer stopped it at Homewood Avenue and took the three boys into custody. Hundreds of guns are now off the streets following a gun buyback program in Southwest Baltimore over the weekend. The Archdiocese of Baltimore teamed up with police to collect the weapons. City Council President Zeke Cohen spoke about the importance of the program.
3: Every year we say to folks, listen, you have a choice, you have an opportunity, and when you decide to put down your gun and join us in peace, not only are you part of a better community, but you're going to get paid.
20: It's estimated over 400 guns were collected. This morning, an announcement is expected from Baltimore City State's Attorney Ivan Bates, Mayor Scott, and Baltimore Police Commissioner Richard Worley on the indictment of a police officer for logging fake traffic stops. That announcement is expected around 11. And more than 100,000 fans known as Army are expected to pour into Baltimore today.
5: It's all for the sold-out K-pop band BTS concerts at M&T Bank Stadium. And the Baltimore City Department of Transportation says anyone traveling in the downtown area should allow extra travel time and also use public transportation if possible. Baltimore is one of 12 North American stops on the group's worldwide tour. City officials say hotels are booked solid and area agencies are preparing for the influx of people. Taylor Bennett, WBAL News Radio 1090 and FM 1.5.
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19: Traffic.
25: There is some scheduled construction along the outer loop of the Beltway near Stevenson Road this morning. It should start very shortly. The right lane will be closed near Stevenson Road on the outer loop. So expecting some congestion. But for now, traffic's looking pretty good from the JFX. Making your way over toward Pikesville. Inner loop of the Beltway, not so much. You're seeing delays starting from right around Green Spring Avenue heading over toward the 83s right now. It's all volume related. There is some slow moving traffic on the BW Parkway heading south now. Between Route 100 all the way down to Route 32. Looks like there's some construction activity that's now set up a little bit past 32. And there's an accident reported on 95 South, just south of 216 in Howard County. I'm Tony Thornton, WBAL News Radio, 1090 and FM 101.5.
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19: Weather.
26: High temperatures today making it to the low 90s. We'll have a mix of sun and clouds towards the evening hours as our chances for showers and thunderstorms will increase. That's why we have an impact icon on for today, but also tomorrow and Wednesday as well. There is a chance for showers and thunderstorms to move through. Main threat will be damaging wind and even some heavy downpours that could cause some isolated flooding. I'm meteorologist Alencia Jenkins on WBAL News Radio 1090 and FM 101.5.
20: 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The Orioles continue their road trip against the Twins tonight with WBAL's premium coverage beginning after the news at 6:30 and first pitch at 7:40. 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
27: I think at first it was a little bit of a shock and a surprise, to be certain. I mean, we had been partners in the Triple Crown. We still are partners in the Triple Crown with the New York Racing Association, which controls the Belmont Stakes, and Churchill Downs Incorporated, which controls the Kentucky Derby. But at the end of the day, the Preakness Stakes is still the second jewel of racing's Triple Crown. And when you think horse racing, you think the Triple Crown. And when you think great racehorses, You think of the 13 Triple Crown winners. They're immortal in horse racing. I believe that the Triple Crown will stand the test of time, no matter what series is created by any other racing entities. And by the way, who says they can't have their cake and eat it too? Mm. You can win the Kentucky Derby, you can win the Preakness, and you can still win this championship series.
1: As the head of the Maryland Jockey Club, Dan Illman, with T.J. Smith last week, and I've been thinking a lot about the Preakness over the last couple of days, to the point where I texted the two gentlemen in the room on multiple occasions getting their thoughts about what the hell is going on as I try to figure out where I am on this subject, because depending on who you talk to, and I think there's a lot of politics involved in this, there are some who say this is a disaster moving it to a Sunday, and this whole six race series that has been brought up by Churchill Downs and the Preakness not being one of those six races, that is disastrous. We just flushed $85 million down the toilet. This is terrible politics from Governor Moore. Where is he? Some of that, I think, is just attacking the governor for political reasons. And then the flip side is, you know, you've got some people in the governor's office and others to say, oh, yeah, this is no big deal. This is great. This is everything's status quo. There's nothing to see here. You know, the governor should be praised for making this deal with NBC News and preserving the Preakness. And it's going to be a gem, and it will still be a part of the Triple Crown. So let's try to cut through this. Where are we on this? Glenn Clark is here. Scott Wyckoff is here as well. These guys know horse racing extremely well. Glenn's done reporting on it this weekend. Scotty's out Pimlico, knows Maryland racing as well as anybody. So I'll start with you, Scott. If you had time to digest and think about this, you know, dust has settled a little bit. We haven't got any more information at all about this six-horse race series that they have, how it's going to work out, the system. Is it a point schedule like, you know, the PGA Tour does with the FedEx Cup? Like, how does it even work? You know, what horses are going to be in it every single time? All that stuff hasn't been worked out, but we do know, there's zero doubt in this in my mind, that there's some kind of beef between Churchill Downs and maybe the New York Racing Authority and the state of Maryland or Maryland Racing.
0: Yeah.
1: So I mean, what is it? Do we have an idea?
0: I mean, why would they leave them out? I mean, the thing that just jumps off the page, jumps out of the starting gate, would be that intellectual property rights that the state of Maryland had the first refusal on and decided to take it and keep it away from Churchill Downs. But it's funny because the people that are coming after the Moore administration, let's say he lets them keep the IP, yeah, as they're calling it, and 2 years from now, the Preakness is at Colonial Downs, right, outside of Richmond. I mean, if Churchill Downs is going to do this to leave the middle jewel of racing's Triple Crown out of this big 3-year-old racing plan, what would stop them from that? So who knows?
1: Right. So that's what my concern is, Glenn, more than anything else, is like there's no safety net in all these things. The safety net is tradition.
9: So the safety net is tradition. Yeah, and maybe your relationship with NBC. So to add to what Scott says about what the beef is with Churchill Downs, I reported it last week. I know I'm more comfortable now. Randy Moss has reported the same thing. But the beef with New York is related to Fox believed they were getting the rights to the Preakness. Fox believed that they were going to win the negotiation to have the Preakness rights. Now, exactly what happened that led it back to NBC, I have not been able to nail down in the reporting that I've done exactly what happened. There's a few conspiracy theories that are out there. Mm-hmm. I don't know exactly what happened. I am of the belief through reporting that ultimately the best deal was the deal from NBC. That was the most valuable deal that Maryland could get for Preakness media rights. That said, now Fox, who had agreed to bump the Belmont date back 1 week, Fox and New York had decided that if they were getting the Preakness and the Preakness was moving back a week, that they would also move the Belmont back a week to keep the races 3 weeks apart from each other to allow for the most participation of all horses. At some point after they found out they weren't getting the race, right, they, perhaps out of petulance or just sure anger, said, the hell with it, we're not moving our race, and decided to make this almost Belmont versus Preakness.
1: Fox decided to do that, or the New York
9: partnership? Fox and the New York Racing Association. Right.
0: They're huge partners.
1: Okay, yes. So let's back up for a second. The Kentucky Derby is going to be on NBC or Fox?
0: NBC.
1: Okay, so the Kentucky Derby's on NBC. The Preakness is on NBC. And the Belmont is on Fox.
0: Right. The Belmont which is owned by the New York Racing Association. They're in a huge partnership with Fox. Naira Bets, which is their betting platform, is owned in part by Fox.
9: It's beyond just a traditional media rights.
0: Right.
9: Like, they are major partners.
0: I mean, they show every race at Saratoga all summer long, every race at Belmont Park on either FS1, FS2, or Big Fox. So it's a huge partnership.
1: Okay. So they got Belmont before the NBC took. So they knew they were going to get Belmont, and it was just a question of, were they going to get the Preakness? Were they even involved with trying to get the Kentucky Derby, or is that already
9: under the rights? The rights were
1: NBC,
9: not up.
1: NBC already had that.
0: Right.
1: Okay. So you got the first two on NBC. The next one is Belmont's on Fox. Those six other, or the five other races.
0: Right.
1: No, I guess the four other races, because the Kentucky Derby and the Belmont are part of the six. Are those Fox properties?
0: Some are Fox, some are NBC.
1: Okay.
0: The big one, the one that's basically replacing the Preakness, and that Churchill Downs wanted, and everyone believes why the Preakness has been left out, is the mighty Matt Wynn, that famous race that we've all wait for, that you get together with your family and friends and have parties at the house, that they wanted to host a midsummer race at Churchill Downs. So that is the one. Here's what it comes down to. We would not be having this conversation at all this year if two trainers, Bill Mott and Cherie DeVoe, did not decide to take their horses and not run in the Preakness, because they wanted to run at Saratoga in a mile and a quarter Belmont. This year, the Belmont goes back to Belmont Park at a mile and a half. With this deal, with the race being moved back another week to 3 weeks, there is a very good chance that the winning trainer from the Kentucky Derby will say, you know what? These horses are not bred for a mile and a half anymore. Kind of like Bill Mott and Cherie DeVoe believed. I have a better chance of winning a second jewel of the triple crown for breeding purposes at the Preakness than at a mile and a half at the new Belmont Park. We're going to come to the Preakness.
1: So it's, you think there's a better chance now that they would skip the Belmont versus, well, if they win the Derby and the Preakness, they're going to
0: go to Belmont.
1: They're going to go for the Belmont.
9: But you would think, but that is a really quick turnaround in 13 days to run another race.
0: Right. But the big thing is, when they come out of the Derby, I mean, before this happened, Rich Strike didn't come here because the trainer was a madman, and they knew they were going to lose the Preakness, so they didn't want to race at all. They didn't even want to go to Belmont. They just wanted to end being Kentucky Derby winners. The two people are Bill Mott and Cherie DeVoe, both with bases at Saratoga, knowing that the Belmont was going to be at Saratoga. They could keep their horses there, run a mile and a quarter, not have to run a mile and a half. I really, truly believe that, you know, Bob Baffert or any other trainer, if they believe their horse, and these horses are not bred for a mile and a half, has a better chance to win the Preakness in 3 weeks, they're coming to Baltimore for the Preakness.
9: So, and I think
0: it all comes down to the trainer.
9: Right. Scott, I think you're right about that, but I think in what we'll get into more is, the question is now, by creating this championship series, does that shift some of that decision making? And that's the part that I have not...
0: I don't think so, because the one thing they have said is you don't have to race in all the six races to be eligible for the $5 million. And this $5 million isn't
9: not for one horse.
0: One horse. It's going to be paid out a bunch of people. And if you win the Preakness, you're going to make $2 million. So why would you worry about that $5 million?
1: I mean, it does seem like a very low number. Like, but could that be increased, though? I mean, could they make that $20 million?
9: Well, I think this goes back to are they actively trying to kill the Preakness?
0: Right. And I think the Preakness, I think when all said and done, when things move along, I think we're going to see a bigger purse for the Preakness this year. I think it's going to be probably $3 million.
9: I also think they could put in some specific purses related to Derby horses, that if you ran a grade one race on the first Saturday in May, because they can't say Kentucky Derby, but if you did that, then you can make X amount more dollars based on where you finish in the Preakness.
1: So it all comes down to money.
0: It all comes down to money and TV.
1: Yeah.
0: The money is the trainer, the owner, because they want the breeding rights, and television. Right now, I mean, this is huge, and NBC is all in after what happened on Monday. They're all in as of Wednesday with the Preakness. 2 days of programming on a Saturday and Sunday that is unheard of for Baltimore to have it.
1: All right. If you got a question, you can text us. Can't call us. You can text us, 410-467-WBAL, with these two guys who know a lot about this subject.
0: And I can defend Naira, too. I can let you know something a little later on that, why they're doing this.
1: And I do want to go then back to the television aspect of it, because there is a concern of mine that's still down the road of why this thing could still... I just don't feel like... It's not on, like, the worst footing in the world, but it isn't exactly the best footing in the world either.
0: There's one network hoping that this footing falls through so they can get back in and make it what it was again.
1: That's, all right, let's get to that coming up next. Scott Wyckoff and Glenn Clark, and we're talking about the future of the Preakness here on WBAL.
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19: Traffic and weather.
25: Well, traffic continues to slow down on the inner loop of the Beltway coming out of Pikesville, beginning from a little bit past Green Spring Avenue, heading over toward the JFX. There is some scheduled construction activity on 95 up in Harford County this morning, heading northbound just north of 24. We'll see if they set that up as of now. It looks like traffic is getting by, but it is scheduled to start after 9 a.m. when they begin to slow traffic down, creating a traffic drag as they set up those barrels. And there is an accident over in Howard County on Washington Boulevard at Guilford Road, Route 1 at Guilford Road, and seeing some delays off and on along the BW Parkway now, heading southbound between Arundel Mills Boulevard and Route 32. 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WBAL-TV 11 weather, a chance of scattered thunderstorms later this evening. Highs in the mid-90s, overnight low of 74. Slight chance of thunderstorms and showers tomorrow, high around 89. Currently here on TV Hill, it's sunny and 82. I'm Tony Thornton, WBAL News Radio 1090 and FM 101.5.
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12: So this is not 1950 when horse racing was one of the three most popular sports in America, along with boxing and baseball. A lot of young people are no longer interested in the sport, actually view it as cruelty to animals. And so that's the biggest threat. So this six race series, ironically, could help the Preakness by elevating the stature of the sport in people's eyes. And if then the Preakness is also leveraged into that series or a separate series, that could also help rejuvenate the sport.
1: It's economist Aaron Ambasu was on with C4 and Bruce on Friday talking about the Preakness, thinking that the series could help the Preakness. I tend to agree with that, but you got to be a part of the six.
9: I'm going to go the other way on this. This series is not real. This is not a real thing. This exists as much as you, of course, know, Brian. The PGA Tour playoffs start this weekend, right?
1: Yeah.
9: At what? Nobody cares. At the event?
1: Yeah, I have no idea.
9: Exactly right. Yeah. This is not a real thing. This is not the only way this event can be interesting is if there is a healthy and vibrant Triple Crown series that draws people to watching the sport that then say, we want a tail after the Triple Crown series. That's the only way that this series is DOA without a healthy and vibrant Triple Crown series.
1: I think that the best equivalent is golf here, and that you have the four majors, and that's what most people care about, right? And then every once in a while you would watch, you know, the whatever John Deere Classic or whatever, and the FedEx Cup. I mean, we had here at Caves Alley not too long ago, and you did have a great field for sure, but it's just another tournament. It doesn't feel like anything massive. But I will say that if you gave me an opportunity to see Scotty versus Justin Thomas or John Rahm, I'm probably going to watch. So if you gave me the Kentucky Derby winner versus the Belmont winner versus the Matt Wynn winner, and I knew that they were going to go
9: you,
1: at
9: you
1: it.
9: You don't know what the Matt Wynn is. You don't know the, no, who the Matt Wynn winner is.
1: If it was part of a...
9: But you have to get people to watch that first. Oh. This is the real issue. I know exactly what you're saying. You can make this series
1: yes, you can make this work.
9: But it has to start with taking from what already works.
0: It's got to be organic. And what has to happen is there has to... The thing that they're all trying to capture is the Kentucky Derby. And the Churchill Downs has the Kentucky Derby, so they don't have to worry about that. What the Belmont and what the Preakness want to do is capture that excitement. Everyone talks on, here's an example. I have friends that went to Saratoga this past weekend. They took a relative from Mississippi. She knows nothing.

0: your 30-somethings in horse racing because their attendance is the phone.
1: Yeah.
0: They don't... This would be interesting. Horse racing should gauge attendance not on how many seats or fannies are in the seats, but how many people are on the betting platform that day. So let's say Pimlico has a race day Saturday. There are 50,000 people on their phone betting on Pimlico races. Shouldn't that be the attendance?
1: Yeah, I mean, at the end of the day, it's how much money are you bringing in from the sport?
0: And that's why the TV part of this is so big. Churchill Downs wants more TV events because you know what they own, Brian? Twin Spires.
1: Yeah.
0: That's the equivalent of Naira Bets. And it's the biggest betting platform in the United States. You know why? Because everyone downloads it for their Kentucky Derby parties.
1: Right. All right. To Glenn's point about this six-horse race, will it work? I mean, the Triple Crown is one of the best brands in sports. I mean, people know it. I mean, that's one of the things that you care about. There's the Breeders' Cup, right? Mm-hmm. But those are the three races.
0: Yes.
1: The Kentucky Derby, Preakness, and the Belmont. Like, getting people to care about other races is going to be very difficult. So the fact that they were trying to squeeze the Preakness out is just so strange from a marketing aspect, because if you want the six horse race series to work, you somehow have to incorporate the Triple Crown into it. And the fact that they were basically ready to throw that out was just from a marketing point, it just seems awful.
2: I know that Brian Sears brought this up yesterday when he was on with Bruce Elliott. I have heard something similar. The belief within the industry is there's a reason why there aren't dates on this announcement from about the Thoroughbred Championship Series. This was very reactionary. They were trying to get ahead of Maryland's announcement. They wanted to make it seem like they weren't caught with their heads in the sand, but they don't know yet what they're doing. There are no dates. It's just a concept right now. This can all work. There's no reason why it can't all work. This just has to be reworked to involve the Preakness. Now, that's on both ends. Maryland desperately needs to be involved with that, too, for the betterment of the state. But for horse racing, this is a loser until you figure out how to make sure the Preakness is involved and you protect the thing that actually brings people to your sport, which is the Triple Crown.
0: You want to talk about the future of television and the Preakness.
1: Yeah.
0: I mean, what's your concern about that?
1: My concern is that this is actually just as much of a fight between Fox and NBC as it is Churchill Downs and the state of Maryland. And Churchill Downs has more leverage than Maryland does in it. And if you're telling me that Fox has this betting aspect of it that is pretty strong, if they wanted to team up, they could ultimately ice Maryland out. It's just... do they want to go that far? And
2: why are you paying $20 million a year to try to ice someone out?
1: Right. And are you going to ruin the sport while you're doing it?
0: Here's another thing to think of. The new Maryland Jockey Club that has evolved over the last year, the new Preakness at Pimlico, the new facility there. There is no betting platform right now for the Maryland Jockey Club. Wouldn't you think Naira Bets or Twin Spires, Naira Bets, yeah. Naira, Twin Spires, Churchill Downs, their betting platforms on your phone, wouldn't you think they would want to bring the Maryland Jockey Club into them exclusively? Say, if you're going to bet races, you bet it on our platform, yeah. and you come to our place. I would think that the most popular person right now would be the Preakness, and it was until Monday when Fox and NBC were fighting over it.
1: Right. Well, here's the other question, too, that I've never got the answer to, and that is, like, was it a lot more money for the deal that NBC paid? I mean, in at 6 years, is there an out to that? And did Maryland know, did Fox try to convince them that, hey, if you do this, we'll be a part of the six-horse series? They had no idea about it. Like, was that ever in any kind of negotiation with Fox? Like, why did Maryland choose NBC? Was it solely because of, you know, past agreements and because they paid more money to it? And if it was so important to Fox, then why didn't they pay, you know, why didn't they up the price for it? All those questions we never get answered. You have no idea about
2: that. Well, I think some of them, we don't know, like, they don't know the answer. Again, I think that there is a lot more ready, fire, aim here than people realize there is.
0: And I think the amazing thing is, if NBC, and I would have to believe they knew that this six race series was coming, even with that, NBC doubled down 2 days later with the announcement with the Preakness and the Maryland Jockey Club. That's quite telling.
1: Yeah. All right, stay tuned, because I think there's a lot more to this story to that unfolds. But we will be having a race here on a Sunday.

0: Day in May.
1: And a big party. Big party.
0: That's all right. Thank you, gentlemen. Scott Wyckoff, Glenn Clark. Coming up, flock cameras. Apparently, a lot of people don't like them. How do you feel about them? Do you know about them? We'll explain what they are coming up next.
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3: Traffic and weather.
4: Some slow-moving traffic along the BW Parkway heading southbound between Arundel Mills Boulevard, stretching all the way down now toward Laurel to 198. It looks like it's all volume-related, but there is a work crew apparently just south of Route 32. Now, there is an accident on 95 heading southbound just a little bit past 216 in Howard County, and traffic slows now quite a bit as you make your approach heading down from Route 32. So lots of heavy volume along 95 through Howard County all the way down to where this accident activity is located near 216. I'm Tony Thornton, WBAL News Radio 1090 and FM 101.5.
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5: Sunny and 80 at 9:30. Good morning. I'm Caitlin Bancroft. Two men are behind bars this morning facing attempted murder for an armed carjacking in Baltimore County. A bail review hearing is scheduled for today for 20-year-old Garen Davis Jr. and 19-year-old Cordell Jefferson. Police say the carjacking happened last month at the Liberty Place apartment in Milford Mill. Baltimore police say they arrested three 14-year-old boys over the weekend accused in a carjacking. Investigators say a license plate reader helped track them down. Baltimore police's helicopter Foxtrot was able to locate and follow the vehicle along East North Avenue. Officers stopped the driver at East North Avenue and Homewood Avenue. Investigators say the three 14-year-olds were found inside along with a loaded handgun. Today, Baltimore City State's Attorney Ivan Bates will join the mayor and police commissioner to announce an indictment. The Public Trust and Police Integrity Unit is expected to indict a Baltimore police officer for logging fake traffic stops. From the ABC News Desk, nearly 100 large wildfires are burning across the country, putting heavy demand on firefighting resources. The National Interagency Fire Center reports 183 new fires popped up since Saturday, including 8 new large fires. The center reports more than 30,000 firefighters are working to contain the large fires. Israel is rejecting President Donald Trump's plan for Gaza. Prime Minister Benjamin Netanyahu says Israeli forces will not withdraw from the area until Hamas is fully disarmed. Last month, the president announced a plan that called for Israel's withdrawal and Hamas's disarming as part of a phased process. Listen tomorrow at 8, noon, and 4 to have your say on juvenile crime during the August edition of our special WBAL interactive event, Your Voice Amplified. I'm Caitlin Bancroft, WBAL News Radio 1090 and FM 101.5.
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4: In Howard County and West Friendship, there's some traffic issues on Frederick Road, 144. It is near Roxbury Mill Road. That's Highway 97. You have alternating lines of traffic heading through. It looks like there's a down pole. It's on Frederick Road again at Roxbury Mill Road or nearby. And so the eastbound lanes of Frederick Road are taking on alternating traffic. They expect that to last over the course of the next couple of hours or so. Meantime, BW Parkway still very sluggish, heading south between Arundel Mills Boulevard and 198. It looks like there might be a possible mobile work crew right around Route 32. And the cleanup continues from a crash on 95 southbound just past 216 in Howard County. Traffic's brought to you by Greater Chesapeake Hand Specialist. I'm Tony Thornton, WBAL News Radio 1090 and FM 101.5.
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3: Weather.
6: High temperatures today making it to the low 90s. We'll have a mix of sun and clouds towards the evening hours as our chances for showers and thunderstorms will increase. That's why we have an impact icon on for today, but also tomorrow and Wednesday as well. There is a chance for showers and thunderstorms to move through. Main threat will be damaging wind and even some heavy downpours that could cause some isolated flooding. I'm meteorologist Alencia Jenkins on WBAL News Radio 1090 and FM 101.5.
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1: Well, there's not much that unifies the country anymore. It seems to be a galvanization of people against data centers and also now against these cameras that are popping up in cities across the country. Flock safety, which is, you know, a whole bunch of cameras that are out that are watching. I wouldn't say your every single move, but it allows police when they need to or individuals to see things that happen in and around their world. Some of them have license plate readers as well. But the funny thing about these cameras, these Flock cameras, is that many of them are being vandalized to the point where many city governments have decided, you know what, we don't like them either. And they have been deactivating these cameras or canceling contracts with the camera in places that you would think would want them, including New York City, Knoxville, Tennessee, both red and blue areas across the country. People seem to be united against them. They're worried about their civil liberties, and they don't want everything that they're doing on camera at some point, to the point where it has united Hassan Piker and Tucker Carlson are both on the same page when it comes to these cameras and not liking them at all. We were just talking to someone in the building moments ago who says that in their little neck of the woods in Anne Arundel County, several of these cameras have been cut down and have been vandalized, smashed into pieces on the streets. So why is it that people don't want these cameras? Because cameras are up in a lot of different places. Why are these Flock cameras drawing more attention than other places?
9: I think it's important to add to the conversation. There's a lot of stories about how Flock cameras have been misused by law enforcement entities, and I unsurprisingly, in many cases, used for stalking purposes, where instead we are using them to stalk women. That's added to the pushback that we have seen towards Flock cameras. I would tell you, I'm really torn about this. We talked about the carjacking story earlier this morning, where a license plate reader was the difference in allowing for, you know, us to track down this vehicle. And so when I hear this, when you just start broadly with, is it a good thing to have more cameras to try to deter crime? My just being presented that way, my initial response will always be yes.
1: Yeah.
9: Yes. We want as many cameras as possible to try to serve as a deterrent for crime or to help bring criminals to justice. Yes. And we see so many times now how just the availability of cameras. I don't know if you've watched the Netflix documentary about the murders at the University of Idaho a few years ago.
1: And no, I haven't seen it.
9: How that led them to finding the vehicle. Just the number of Ring doorbell cams and things that were available led them to finding the vehicle, and the vehicle led them to this person. It sounds great, but none of us really want to be surveilled either, even when we're not committing crimes. We don't really want people to be watching us. Sometimes I get, you know, creeped out just remembering that there's cameras in this studio I'm trying to send an email to somebody. I'm like, who's looking over my shoulder reading my email? So there is a fine line here. And how do we have this system in place? I know the mayor of Knoxville, Glenn Jacobs, the former WWE wrestler Kane. How do we get the system to be fixed so that it can't be taken advantage of? How do we have the access to the cameras without law enforcement being able to use it to do nefarious things?
1: I don't think you can.
9: So then if you can't, can you have the cameras?
1: Well, I mean, private businesses have cameras, obviously, all over the place. I mean, we usually wind up, you know, you get these pictures of either a beating like we saw at the 7-Eleven the other day, or you get something of, you know, a car going by and people getting out with guns, which we saw in Park Heights. We saw some of those things. I mean, there are cameras in private places. I just look at it and I go, I guess I'm a little surprised at how many people are just saying no to these things, but they're okay with like speed radar cameras and red light cameras. Like those things are fine, but to have a camera that's up.
9: I think a lot of people are bothered by some of those too.
1: But yeah, but you don't see the vandalism of those. No. Not anymore. I guess maybe when they first came up, you did see a couple, you know, a couple of them here and there. But these ones seem to be universally hated by residents, and the residents are pushing back and they're telling their governments we don't want them, and they're ending contracts with them or saying that we're not going to use them on this. And I don't know. I'm just kind of surprised at the giant pushback to this, because have we seen like many instances where they've been abused? And like it's been used to a point where like people can no longer feel like they're completely, I mean, I don't know where you would ever think that you were going to be anonymous in today's world where you're not going to show up on a camera somewhere. I don't know. I tend to agree tend to be on your side on the crime aspect of it. Do I like the fact that there's probably a camera picture of me in just about every other place? No, but I also don't go worrying about it unless I've done something wrong. You know what I mean? Am I going to lose sleep over the fact that they're going to have a picture of me driving down Falls Road later this afternoon? No.
9: You would probably feel different if you said something about, I don't know, let's just say a police incident in if you were on the radio one morning and the topic was a police incident and you said this person should be fired and this person now has decided they have vengeance upon you. And they have access to a network of cameras to be able to see where you are at all times, and they attempt to intimidate you. And I'm not trying to suggest that. Yeah. I want to make it very clear. I don't think that that's happening overwhelmingly, but there's enough stories. There's a story out of Savannah, Georgia, about six officers who were suspended for misuse of the Flock camera system. It has been more prevalent this summer that we are hearing stories about police, law enforcement, who are accessing Flock cameras for things that have nothing to do with law enforcement.
1: Right.
9: And so that
1: and usually involves like girlfriends or wives
9: or exes or someone you met at a bar one night or whatever it is.
1: Personal retribution.
9: Typically that's the case. So is that enough to say we need to protect people from potentially being stalked to trade in the inherent value of having more access to camera information to try to track down criminals and deter crime?
1: You know, I mean, could we pass laws that make it more difficult? Like, do you have to have four different officers okay whether or not the cameras can be accessed before they're actually viewed?
9: And I think that's what the mayor of Knoxville, who was on Fox this weekend, I think that's what he was trying to say. We're not saying we're never going to use Flock cameras, but we clearly, again, this was a ready, fire, aim situation. Yeah. It just sounded like it was going to be great, so we said yes. Now we're realizing some of the pratfalls. We've got to do something about this. Let's pause and let's figure out if we can solve it. To your point, do we put whatever policies in place at the law enforcement level? We need to have X. If you want to access this information, you have to have two direct supervisors with you when you do whatever that is, in order to make people feel safe again, in order to use
1: them. I mean, I would have no problem with that whatsoever if you wanted to put more restrictions on use and who can do it and making sure that multiple people have signed off on it before they're used, so you don't have these individual rogue officers doing those things. But I just think getting rid of them altogether is kind of silly. I mean, I think that they can help. And I think it's probably more help than harm in that aspect. And just because you're going to have, I mean, it's already, you know, most suburban areas, every other house has a camera on it.
9: That's correct.
1: And that's going to be and those cameras are only going to get better. I mean, right now it's your doorbell, but pretty soon you're going to have a camera that you put on your roof, and it's going to show you everything.
9: You're saying that we essentially already live in a surveillance
1: state. Yeah, I mean, I think we do, and I think it's only going to grow. So it's like you have to now the access to those cameras is going to be the big question. And, you know, remember the Super Bowl, the big controversy was that one, I guess it was an Amazon product. I can't remember.
9: Yeah.
1: It was like if you had a lost dog and you could like put the thing up there and it would give you access to all these cameras, and people were like, no, that's going to be used for terrible things. Somebody's going to say this person is missing, and it's like some, you know, girlfriend, it was Ring. Yeah. They would kind of combine them. It was for like lost pets, but it could be used for nefarious reasons, and people went berserk about it. Like that's
9: well, I think we're struggling with this line though, Brian. I think that's where we're at. We all know what the benefits can be, but we really don't want it. We don't want there to be cameras on us at all times. We don't inherently want that. We know what the good can be, but we just don't want it. So I think this is the eternal struggle now. It's not going back. Your point is right. The toothpaste isn't going back in the tube. We're not going to decide we want less cameras. Everybody wants a camera on their house because they want to know if someone's stealing their packages off their front porch. They are not going to start voluntarily taking the cameras off their house. So if that's the case, then what difference is it if there are cameras on street poles, if there are cameras in more places? We're already on camera all the time anyway. I hear you. I still think that most of us would say, but we don't love that, and we don't love signing up for more. If an individual person wants to have a camera on their home, they're private, by all means, that's fine. But we don't really want the government to be surveilling us more.
1: Yeah. It all kind of connects because you have the cameras and they don't like them. People don't like them. They don't like data centers. In order to have the cameras work more efficiently, you have to have the data centers. So there is that aspect.
9: You're really trying to spin
1: this
9: back. Brian is big. He's going to be the guy. He's going to be the spokesperson for data centers.
1: And then you'll be able to track them because no one's going to be able to use cash. So
9: that's true.
1: No matter where you go, you'll have a credit card and you'll be on camera. TJ Smith's coming up next. We'll talk with him about what he's going to talk about on his show next.
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4: Let's take a look at traffic south of Baltimore this morning on the BW Parkway. Off and on delays continue southbound from Route 175 all the way down to 198 near Laurel. Looks like there might be a mobile work crew right around Route 32 traveling south. 95 South, sluggish between Route 32 and 216. There was an incident just past 216. Looks like that's been cleared. And on the inner loop of the Beltway, it's sluggish between Green Spring Avenue and the Jones Falls Expressway. 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WBAL-TV 11 weather, a chance of scattered thunderstorms later this evening. Highs in the mid-90s, overnight low of 74. Slight chance of thunderstorms and showers tomorrow, high around 89. Currently, it's partly sunny and 82 here on TV Hill. I'm Tony Thornton, WBAL News Radio, 1090 and FM 101.5.
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8: With the latest details from WBAL TV 11 meteorologists.
10: Strong to severe thunderstorms today.
2: Road conditions.
11: Just got word of a crash in the city.
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13: The Ravens continued training camp over the weekend, and it came with the first real injury scare of the summer when Zay Flowers went up for a reception, did catch the football, but not before colliding with safety Jalen Hawkins midair and falling to the ground, grabbing his leg. Flowers eventually was able to walk back to the locker room with no assistance, and Jesse Minter put everyone's worries to bed.
14: Zay, quad contusion. I think he'll be about day-to-day, so go ahead and get that out of the way now and answer that question.
13: Meanwhile, on Sunday, Marlon Humphrey met the media as he enters year 10, but his first season with a head coach other than John Harbaugh. Humphrey talked about now having a head coach in Jesse Minter who will be running the defense.
15: Harb's obviously sat in meetings, but Jesse will just get up there and run the whole meeting, which is it's really cool, but I everyone's on the same page, so that's good as well.
13: Minter was a defensive coach in Baltimore from 2017 to 2020, and Humphrey has been impressed with his presence now.
15: I've been very impressed slash surprised at how he's kind of addressed the room.
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1: Brian Neiman, Glenn Clark, TJ Smith is in the studio. His show's coming up next, 10 to 2, right here on WBAL. Good morning.
18: Good morning, gentlemen.
1: What's hot on your mind this morning? What are we going to get into today?
18: I'm going to the BTS show tonight.
1: Are you?
18: Oh, man. I don't know anything about it. I know that they're a big group. I know that. I'm going to ask a question. I hope it doesn't sound ignorant. Yeah. Do they sing in English?
9: A little bit.
1: Some songs are in English.
18: Some are in English. Yeah. Okay, all right.
1: I'm not an aficionado, but the two songs that I know are in English, right?
9: I think there's more. There would be more English than if you went to a Bad Bunny show.
18: Oh, wow. Okay.
9: Yeah.
18: Yeah, I tell you, if this was a $1 question on Who Wants to Be a Millionaire, I'd be phoning a friend. What's the name of a BTS song?
1: Guess how many members are in BTS.
18: Oh, yeah. We did not know this. There's a lot of them, right?
1: Yes.
18: It looks like a lot.
1: Yeah.
18: What I've seen. But
1: the number is seven is what we were told.
9: Oh, seven members of BTS.
18: Not that bad. Oh, okay.
1: Right. it's a big band. That's, I mean, for a boy
18: like
1: band
18: Drew
1: or whatever.
18: It's like Drew Hill here. Drew Hill. They call it the Drew Hill Mass Choir because of the members.
1: But it is remarkable because it is one of two back-to-back sold-out shows.
18: Well, 12 in North America.
1: Yeah, and we're one of 10 in this country. Yeah. And they chose Baltimore. I mean, it's like, you know, a pretty big deal that they're going to be here.
18: Yeah, speaking of which, I was out and about this weekend, got to hang out, and downtown, Friday night, there was the rescheduled Barry Manilow concert, so you had that crowd at CFG moving rather slowly.
1: I
18: Glenn,
1: you didn't want to go see Barry Manilow?
9: Did they all get there from the Peppermill in time? Or did they manage to somehow?
18: Yeah. I mean, you know, I was like, it's a little late for some of these folks. But then on Saturday, there was a show down at the Pier 6.
1: Yeah, that was Pat Benatar and Brian Adams.
18: No, they weren't at Pier 6. Pier 6 on Saturday. I have the name written down of the two Government Mules. One of them. And then another guy plays the guitar, apparently. But
9: Joe Bonamassa.
18: There you go. Yeah. Thank you. Look at this. Yeah. Phone a friend. Yeah. So that was there. And then, I'm not disparaging anyone, but you can only imagine there was a crowd at the convention center for a big convention for
9: video game. It was a huge video game convention.
18: Smash Brothers conference or whatever. And then something with BTS as well. But a lot of interesting people were there for that, of course. Some fairies, I believe, were among them. But they looked like they had a great time. But the point is, it seemed like a really great weekend of events in and around the city. So getting to some of that, ironically enough, the top story on the Baltimore Banner today is about quality of life. So we'll talk a bit about the quality of life. On Friday, I had the Teachers Union president here. And they want to strike, so I will revisit that conversation.
1: I listened to that interview. Yeah, I thought that was very interesting.
18: Yeah.
1: And, if you have that option, it is a major game changer, right? I mean, if they have the ability to do that.
9: It's significant power.
18: People would support that? Like, would you support it in Anne Arundel County? Would you want your teachers to have the ability to strike?
1: No.
18: Because it happened in another state earlier this year or last year. And the parents were, it felt like a little bit of a rebellion because they kind of didn't know what they were going to do.
1: Well, but it's an easy answer for me because I'm kind of anti-public sector unions. But I do think that really does change the dynamics of a negotiation if they do have the ability to strike.
18: No doubt about it.
1: But it also could backfire against them because usually people are on the side of the teachers union and the teachers. And if they said, we're not going to class for a week, that
9: real quick,
1: quite alienated
9: real
1: people.
9: One quick, we're not on your side.
18: Bringing up, I think here in Maryland, it's a difficult proposition to put forth as well, considering the blueprint and what it was supposed to be fixing, especially when it comes to wages for teachers. So then the question becomes very subjective. Like I said on the air, if they offered me a $750,000 contract, I wouldn't jump at it. I would say, let me think about it. What is enough money? It's very subjective as to what enough money is. So what is enough money for a starting salary for a new teacher?
1: Right. But they were also talking about making sure that the classroom sizes are small.
18: Which is interesting because we're seeing classroom sizes grow now while we're in the midst of the multi-billion dollar.
1: Right.
18: But, and there's some legit issues that that absolutely I felt like they could have been handled outside of negotiations, but there's that.
9: By the way, we do appreciate your benevolence of only working for $600,000, TJ. That's very it's very good of you that you're willing to really
18: right
9: appreciate
18: now, but,
9: that.
18: But you know, next contract, I'm looking at 800. Yeah,
9: I get it.
18: So there's
9: understandable.
18: That. So, yeah, yeah. But Iran and what's going on over there, it's very possible that we might end the war with opening the Strait of Hormuz. So we started the war to open the Strait of Hormuz, which was open before the war began. I don't know what's happening with that, but
1: I don't think anybody knows what's happening.
18: It's Monday.
1: It's low key. It's what it is. It's a low key negotiation.
18: It's Monday again. I think Brian and I were on the same sheet of music. It's no more negotiations. You have to either bomb them or lick your wounds and accept your loss. That's the only option, I believe. And what would y'all think about this? If you're on a flight about to go somewhere and a toddler wouldn't sit down and they canceled the entire flight as a result of that, I would lose my mind. I would have got put off the flight.
9: No doubt about it.
18: First of all, it's outrageous. They canceled a flight, so I'll touch on that as well. And the cashless Wingstop story, quite interesting as well when you think about that. That 3% fee is kind of a big deal that you see at a bunch of places. I actually pulled out a $20 bill and paid for something yesterday. It's the first time I've done that in a while, but... You know.
1: Can you imagine a parent not taking that kid off the plane it would inconvenience
18: the whole flight
1: 200 other people because their kid wouldn't shut up?
18: Yeah.
9: I mean, how do you not physically put that? You can put the seatbelt around them. How do you not physically take the kid, put them in a seat, put the seatbelt on and say, we got somewhere to be?
18: What kind of gentle parenting goes on in the Clark household?
9: My God.
1: never would Glenn do that. Yeah. Some kid, this dad, and it was two kids, rode past me the other day as I was walking on the path. And the little kid almost took my legs out. Mm. And he was going no feet on the pedal. And that's why he almost hit me.
18: Oh, yeah.
1: And his dad was told the other kid, oh, look at Johnny. Look what he's doing. And I was like, tell your kid to put his freaking feet on the pedals and not run into adults. Yeah. Are you kidding me? Yeah. What's wrong with you millennial parents? Mm. Parent your kid. He can't just do anything he wants.
9: You said, my kids were we went to see Spider-Man yesterday, and my kids were talking because they get excited. They're talking to each other, and I'm... Stop it! Stop! And then I realized I might be making things worse for everybody because I'm now yelling at them in the movie theater.
18: But at least you're acknowledging that there's a level of discipline.
1: Good topics. All right, TJ's coming up next. 10-2.
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3: Traffic and weather.
4: Well, traffic continues to run smoothly around the Baltimore Beltway. There was some scheduled construction activity on the outer loop near Stevenson Road. They have not started that as of yet. But it may be due to weather-related issues, maybe for later on, but we'll see. But traffic is looking really good now along that top side. Now, on the inner loop, it's sluggish from Green Spring Avenue as you head down toward the Jones Falls Expressway. And then south of the city, delays off and on continue on the BW Parkway southbound from Route 32 down to 198. WBAL TV 11 weather, a chance, of scattered thunderstorms. Later this evening, highs in the mid-90s, overnight low of 74, slight chance of thunderstorms and showers tomorrow, high around 89. Currently here on TV Hill, it's partly cloudy and 85. I'm Tony Thornton, WBAL News Radio, 1090 and FM 101.5.
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1: All right, C4 is back tomorrow. We're back together as a team, and we've got your voice amplified tomorrow. We're talking about... juvenile crime. We had a couple of stories about it this weekend. You know that's been a big issue for quite some time. Where are we? Your chance to be heard regarding this tomorrow in the 8 o'clock hour. Your voice amplified tomorrow right here on WBAL. Glenn Clark, thanks for coming in as always. Appreciate it. It was fun.
9: Great to see you. I hear that I'm Brian Neiman this Friday.
1: You are.
9: I'm Brian Neiman.
1: You are. Taking the first kid to college. And I've got to tell you, I know I probably shouldn't say this out loud. I am very much looking forward to I'm looking forward to getting my living room and my dining room back because there's nothing but just junk.
9: Is it all
1: and
9: the
1: stuff.
9: Friends too that like come over during the summer? Do you?
1: Yeah, I don't mind that. It is just the house is a disaster because there's so much stuff of them ready to go to their dorm rooms in their house. And then there's just, they need to go back to school because they need to be out of that
9: house.
1: Would
9: you like to take mine with you? Would you like to take my 11-year-old and drop him off at Salisbury while you're there?
1: I don't.
9: I wouldn't be opposed.
1: But I've got a 13-year-old who can, you can take every once in a while. Maybe we can share. That's a new app we should do. Parent sharing. Yeah.
9: You got it for a little while. Your turn.
1: Very good. Thank you, buddy. I will see you soon. And C4 will be back tomorrow. TJ's coming up next. Thank you, Zach.
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5: Mix of sun and clouds, 82. Good morning. I'm Caitlin Bancroft. A violent carjacking leads to two men behind bars facing attempted murder charges. Meantime, three 14-year-old boys find behind the wheel of a stolen car this weekend. Details on both those stories and more. But first, the latest from ABC News, 10 o'clock.
19: From ABC News, I'm Sherry Preston. Nearly 100 large fires are currently burning nationwide, the bulk of them in the West, where more than 3 million acres have burned this summer so far. ABC's Kenna Whitworth says it's not just in the United States, though.
20: Northern Canada in an emergency.
21: Oh, man, it's going crazy.
20: Canadian authorities confirming an 80-year-old woman died as a result of the wildfires while trying to evacuate her home. The Bald Range Fire in British Columbia forcing evacuations for more than 20,000 people as flames race toward homes.
19: The UK and France are bracing for their fifth heat wave of the season, temperatures repeatedly soaring across Europe since May. July was Puerto Rico's driest month in 120 years. In fact, they've begun rationing water, says ABC's Victor Oquendo, who's there.
22: In San Juan and other cities, hundreds of thousands of residents having their water supply cut off 48 hours at a time, tankers being used by the government to deliver much-needed water throughout the territory. We asked Sonia Maldonado Renta how many times a day she fills these plastic bottles. Morning, noon, and afternoon, all the time. This is unbelievable. We're in a developing country.
19: Iran says it won't reopen the Strait of Hormuz unless the United States, quote, meets its conditions, which include full reparations for the war. A powerful 7.4 magnitude earthquake struck western Colombia today, prompting evacuations. No word on damage or injuries yet. There could be some tropical storms on the horizon. Here's ABC's Jim Ryan.
23: The Atlantic map at the National Hurricane Center features two areas of disorganized showers and thunderstorms that forecasters are watching. Models suggest the two may merge toward the middle of the week and give birth to a tropical depression by the weekend. Where it's headed is anyone's guess.
19: Checking the markets this hour, the Dow is down 62 points. 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
5: It's 10:02. Good morning. I'm Caitlin Bancroft. A bail review hearing today for two men charged with attempted murder in a carjacking.
24: It was a violent carjacking here in Randallstown, as described by Baltimore County Police. The two young men who were just arrested facing first-degree attempted murder and carjacking charges, they say gunning down a man after dragging him from his Honda Accord all in Davon's neighborhood.
25: Just last night, I seen like six police cars back to back to back, and they were just going around neighborhoods, pulling people over. I guess just protecting the neighborhood, essentially, though. You know, it looked like a lot, but it's like I understand why the same took them, because you need that to keep the neighborhood safe. You know what I mean? You do.
24: Police say this violent carjacking here in Randallstown happened just about 3 weeks ago.
5: That's WBAL Scott Wyckoff reporting. In Baltimore City, three 14-year-old boys were nabbed by police over the weekend for a carjacking. A license plate reader detected the stolen vehicle, and when the kids were pulled over by police, they also found a loaded handgun in the car. Coming up this morning, the city state's attorney and Mayor Scott and police commissioner, they're all joining forces to make an announcement about an indictment of a Baltimore police officer who allegedly conducted fake traffic stops. Later today and tomorrow, more than 100,000 fans known as the BTS Army, they're expected to descend into Baltimore for the group's first ever K-pop stadium concerts at M&T Bank Stadium today and tomorrow. The sold-out shows mark a major stop on the group's world tour, which has already played in cities like Tampa, El Paso, and Las Vegas. We'll continue across North America and five continents. WBAL News Time is 10:04.
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3: Traffic.
4: Let's take a look at traffic as you travel on the BW Parkway heading southbound right now. Still a little bit of a struggle between 175 as you head down toward Route 32. And dealing with some construction activity on Frederick Road in West Friendship in Howard County. Frederick Road westbound still closed right at Roxbury Mill Road due to a downed pole. And so traffic's being averted in the eastbound lanes, taking on alternating traffic. I'm Tony Thornton, WBAL News Radio 1090 and FM 101.5.
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6: Weather. High temperatures today making it to the low 90s. We'll have a mix of sun and clouds towards the evening hours as our chances for showers and thunderstorms will increase. That's why we have an impact icon on for today, but also tomorrow and Wednesday as well. There is a chance for showers and thunderstorms to move through. Main threat will be damaging wind and even some heavy downpours that could cause some isolated flooding. I'm meteorologist Alencia Jenkins on WBAL News Radio 1090 and FM 101.5.
5: 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The Orioles continue their road trip against the Twins tonight with WBAL's pregame coverage beginning after the news at 6:30 and first pitch at 7:40. I'm Caitlin Bancroft, WBAL News Radio 1090 and FM 101.5.
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18: And a very good morning to you. Welcome aboard. TJ Smith here on this Monday. Hope you and yours had a great weekend. We're looking at more inclement weather later on, as you heard in the news update there. This weekend wasn't bad at all, though. Got an opportunity to be out and about, see some friends as well, and enjoy the weekend between Baltimore and D.C. And I was in Baltimore over the weekend, and you might have just heard me talking to Glenn Clark and Brian Neiman, talking about the different shows that were going on. And if you were out and about this weekend at any of the shows that were going on, shoot me a text message and let me know. I'm just curious, you know, your experience at the shows, because it seemed like, again, a very nice night. As I said, very nice night over the course of the weekend. Friday night, there was a concert. The rescheduled Barry Manilow concert was down at the CFG Bank Arena. So you had that going on. A lot of people piled in for that. I believe it was Friday night. Could have been Thursday. The 7th. What was the 7th? That was Thursday or Friday. So it might have been Thursday night, maybe. I don't know. I can't remember. I know there were a bunch of people down there for that. Then there was also at the Pier 6, another concert. Joe Bonamassa and Government Mule, they were there. They were performing. A lot of people piling in for that. People, of course, sitting on the bricks in Harbor East listening in, as well as that is customary during shows over at Pier 6. And then at the Convention Center, they had the Smash Brothers Con, apparently. This is based on a video game. I think it's in the Nintendo of the Super Mario Brothers world. I'm not exactly sure what the Smash Brothers do, but there were some people dressed up. I feel like I saw like Bowser. I do know Bowser from the Super Mario movie, but a bunch of young people, actually not all young people, but some people dressed up and they were out and about for a few days enjoying themselves, it looked like, for this particular event. And then there was the BTS Army takeover. Now, not Army Navy, but this BTS. And I don't know if BTS stands for anything. It's not behind the scenes or whatever. But this big group, like K-pop. Is this K-pop? This is K-pop, right? So this big K-pop group, they're like a worldwide phenomenon. And for those of you who used to cry over New Kids on the Block or later Backstreet Boys and things like that, I guess this is kind of the 2026 version of something along the lines of that. But they're a mass following. And Baltimore is one of just 10 cities in the United States that's getting this concert tonight and tomorrow. And I was riding my bike around, and I rode around M&T Bank Stadium the other night, and I saw a lot of security. I saw a lot of equipment being moved. I had no idea. I'm like, oh, they must have a concert coming up. I didn't realize this was the concert that was coming up. So they were in preparation for that. But they're going to draw tons of people over the next two nights, and that's quite the big deal for this city. Now, ultimately, all of this comes down to ensuring the experiences that you have while you're here are good ones. Now, we can look back at sale 250, and it appears that it went off without a hitch. During my travels, I saw the deployment of the Baltimore police and partners throughout the city between Federal Hill, Fells Point, Canton, and downtown proper itself. So the city seems to be well prepared for these particular concerts and these particular issues. And another texter chimes in, thanks for letting me know, last night, Bryan Adams and Pat Benatar concert. And the concert was awesome. She sounded fabulous at age 73, and he did at least 26 songs. Felt like 1985. There you go. I'm glad you enjoyed. So a lot of opportunity. Now, that brings us to the start of our show. And by the way, let me see if I get my email up. We have our phone lines, I believe, working here. I'm in an alternate studio. For those of you who usually watch my beautiful face on the YouTube stream or the our feed, I'm in an alternate studio as we work to get our phone lines back up in our main studio. We know that was a concern during the morning show, but we are able to take calls. So 410-467-WBAL per usual and 410-467-9225 on our greensolutionsremodeling.com text line if you want to chime in there. But if you're going out and about tonight to one of these, tonight or tomorrow to one of the concerts, I did reach out to MTA, and Joe Davis, the COO there, responded by saying MTA is running every available bus and light rail train to support tonight's and tomorrow night's crowds. And one of the reminders is it's going to take time to clear the trains from the platform, so patience is going to be the big ask. The trains are going to be full per usual, but be kind and understand that everyone is getting going to be tired and irritable at certain points because you're going to want to get home and going to want to get there. They're also going to have shuttle buses available at Camden and at Camden Station and the Convention Center, and the buses will depart when full to service as many riders as possible. So some of the other places that had this were places like Boston and New York, and they had hours upon hours to clear parking lots, upwards of 3 hours to clear the parking lot. So I would certainly encourage people to take public transportation there. It's very easy. A light rail, you get off right on Hamburg Street, or you can get off at Camden or Convention Center and walk over. And you could also take the Metro and walk from Lexington Market if you want. So those options are there. They also remind us that weather is a factor, so make sure you stay tuned for that. But they wanted to also make sure everybody's reminded that you do have to pay the fare. That's been something that they've been enforcing of late, so you could download the Charm Pass and get your ticket digitally there if you choose to. So all of that is happening in Baltimore this evening and tomorrow night, so something to keep in mind. Now, this story jumped out to me on the front page of the Baltimore Banner today, and it's something that we've talked about a lot. And I think it collides with kind of what I was prefacing there when we talk about where we are with all of the different revelers who are coming in town for different purposes, different reasons. It's a great thing and a great problem to have. And I am a build it and they will come type of person, similar to if you think about what we're doing when it comes to Pier 6. If you have concerts, there people will come. CFG Bank Arena, we continue to get some of the bigger concerts. And as you can see with M&T Bank Stadium here as well. So all of that, all of those things colliding, in my opinion, is why we need to get on speed to do even more. Now, I was down in Washington, D.C. yesterday, did a lot of bike riding this weekend, and I was over in the area of the National Harbor and in the D.C. D.C. proper, and there was a lot going on in D.C. this weekend. And, you know, one thing I observed, and CJ, one of our texters here, callers at times, has brought this up almost every time I talk about low level, and many of you have as well, and that's the state of the city when it comes to things like graffiti especially. It just becomes unsightly, and if you do more, you can invite more and more people here, and they won't walk away with an opinion of it's dirty, it looks filthy, because that's a perception builder. So I want to get in this quality of life story in just a second, but let's hear from Vicky in Bel Air. Vicky, you're on WBAL. Good morning, Vicky, you there?
8: Oh, hello.
18: Hey, Vicky, you're on the air. Good morning. All right, let me put you on hold, Vicki, and we'll see if we can get you back up. You know, because I know you wanted to talk about the weekend. We'll see if we can get you back up in just a second. But again, when you think about things like graffiti, that I think some people will look at as a low-level crime, a low-level offense, I kind of look at that and say, yeah, we should put that on speed to start cleaning it up more and to start holding those who don't take it seriously accountable. Because realistically, there was an article I was reading just last week. Somebody had posted about it, actually, and talked about graffiti. And there is still a large group of people who believe that graffiti is art. Some of it might be, but it's not art when you're doing it on somebody's property. Let's be real about that. Let me sneak in Vicki again. See, Vicki, are you with me?
10: Can you hear me now?
18: Yes, I have you, Vicki. Good morning. Hey, Vicki, can you hear me?
10: Hi.
18: Yeah, go ahead. You're on the air. All right, Vicki, we lost you. I don't know if Vicki was having trouble hearing me there. But again, if you wanted to chime in, you can. So I don't look at things like graffiti as a little thing. I look at things like graffiti as something that ultimately is part of the whole crime and grime conversation. And when things look better, I believe people do better. You think about when you go to a cleaner and sterile environment, you might be less likely, even if you're a litterer, to throw your litter on the ground because it stands out and it's quite obvious who it came from. If you're in a situation where you're just adding to the junk, then it comes back to this feeling that no one cares. It's a feeling that it doesn't matter if I add this to the particular issue. So when we think about things like the quality of life crimes, that's been an ongoing conversation. And in this article, it kind of documents a gentleman, an older gentleman, 65 years old, who retired in a particular community, and he's tired of it. He talks about the no loitering and all, and he says he witnessed what he suspects are hand-to-hand drug sales with motorists and other passerbys. He says this individual's name is Robert Richardson. He tinted the windows in his house so the people out on the corner would not see him, watching. Again, is that any real way to live? I would say not. Let's check in with Sam in Hanover, Pennsylvania, in reference to this. Sam, can you hear me? You're on WBAL. Sam? All right. We might still be having some challenges. Let me try with Beth. Beth, are you there? Beth Hawks in Fells Point. Can you hear me? All right. So, unfortunately, we're still having some challenges with the phone lines. So we'll see if we could get the lines working here soon, because I know a lot of people want to chime in on this particular issue. And when we get those phone lines up and running again, I will let you all know so we can hear from you, because there's a lot of topics today that we can be engaging with for sure. And this is one of them. But anyway, back to this gentleman, Robert Richardson Jr. He lives across the street. He sees the no loitering signs, but he sees the people out there doing what they do. This is the Shipley Hill neighborhood, if you're familiar with it. He says, I want to open a door. Believe it or not, it's a very nice community. It's uncomfortable, though. There are seniors there. I don't think it's fair for me to pay property taxes and see it daily. Remember what one of the themes that I've often talked about has been. One of the themes I've often talked about has been the user-friendly communities and how we seem to acquiesce to those who are not there to do anything good for the community. That, my friends, is a problem, and we shouldn't isolate it to particular neighborhoods and say, okay, since you're here, we'll leave you here, and that's it. That's not good enough. Not good enough at all. 410-467-9225 on the greensolutionsremodeling.com text line. If you want to chime in, again, we're working to get the phones fixed. We have our friends from engineering working on them as we speak, and look forward to talking to you very soon. We'll be back with more on this when we return here on the TJ Smith Show.
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3: Traffic and weather.
10: Traffic slows a bit on the outer loop of the Beltway through Towson right now between Lock Raven Boulevard and Providence Road. There are some work crews in that median area. This, of course, is the extension of those extra lanes for future use for peak hours. So they're working on that along that top side. The west side is not necessarily complete, but they're still working on that, but still not seeing any issues between 795 all the way down toward Catonsville on the outer loop. And looks like a pretty good ride on 97 and Route 50 so far in Anne Arundel County. WBAL TV 11 weather, a chance of scattered thunderstorms later this evening. Highs in the mid-90s, overnight low of 74. Slight chance of thunderstorms and showers, high around 89. Currently, here on TV Hill, it's partly cloudy and 87. I'm Tony Thornton, WBAL News Radio 1090 and FM 101.5.
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18: All right, welcome back to the show. TJ Smith here, talking a bit about this article in the Baltimore Banner. It's titled, "While Baltimore Struggles to Crack Down on Quality of Life Crimes." I was talking about graffiti, which is actually not a big part of this story at all. It's overall quality quality of life, hand-to-hand drug transactions, which I don't look at as small crimes, but certainly quality of life crimes. But as I'm talking about things like graffiti, I look at that as it's indicative of crime and grime in many neighborhoods. A texter retorts by saying graffiti is not synonymous with dirty and neglected. There are lots of cities, lots of famous neighborhoods. The graffiti is the most widely approaching beautification method. We have Graffiti Alley. And I think in a graffiti alley in an arts district, and we also can't confuse murals and graffiti. They're two separate things. And we have some

0: those dastardly deeds of spray painting. We get it where you talk about train yards, we talk about highway overpasses, things like that. I look at that as a little bit different, not to say that it's art or it should be accepted or whatever, but I think it's a little bit different than when you get into thoroughfares that you traverse as part of a community. And we look at areas like along Baltimore Street, Howard Street, Utah Street. Those are examples of an area, if we look at how much we're able to bring in, and then this is what people fan out and they see, it could ultimately create a negative reaction. And I have a little bit of an issue with that. I totally agree with this texter said you could also enlist some of those juvenile low-level enthusiastic crime participants as volunteers to scrubbing the graffiti off. I actually think that's a great idea and something that should be used if we do more of it. But I want to get back into this particular article. Again, if you want to text about this, you can, 410-467-9225. We'll have our phone lines back up soon. Hopefully, and we'll be able to take some phone calls. But in this article, as they follow this gentleman or chronicle our interview with this gentleman, he talks about a number of things that are happening. Here's one of the paragraphs from out of it. Loitering, drinking in public, and littering are among a host of crimes that often get overlooked in discussions about public safety in Baltimore. While the city is experiencing historic declines in homicides and shootings, some residents say other low-level offenses persist at unacceptable levels and erode their quality of life. Again, if we think about certain communities that did not have to absorb the mass amounts of shootings and murders that were taking place between 2015 and 2022, and heck, you could even say when they take place today, if they're clustered, they weren't dealing with that. But it is that quality of life that they are challenged with. And that could be the deciding factor of whether I'm going to stick it out and stay or I'm going to go. And if you think about a lot of the questions that we've asked, and I say we collectively, whether it be through pollsters or through anecdotal evidence, people aren't really asked, are you leaving because of the grime? Because of the low-level offenses. We've kind of said over the years, it's because of violence. And realistically, there are people who are using their feet to get out of here because of low-level crimes. Dare I say, Fell's point, that yes, there have been some violent incidents. I believe, this is just my perception, I believe that some of those violence incidents have started to visit there more because the low-level crimes were allowed to persist. The open drinking, the selling of alcohol on the streets, the public gathering in places that you might not be able to gather. And now we're spending an inordinate amount of money to try to reverse that cycle. And I really believe, in my opinion, that some of that, I'll use the word, the root cause of that particular issue boils down to me to the issue of ignoring some of the lower level crimes that have been popping up over the years. And now here we are. So really, how do you deal with it? There are some different aspects of this as to what some members of the community think, what some other members of the community are doing in reference to it. And how long does it take a police officer to write a citation? And is this one of the reasons the citation docket isn't used as much? It's kind of crazy to think how we've transitioned into electronic ticketing and report writing for a number of things, but not for the criminal citations, the low-level offender citations. We'll come back and discuss that aspect of it when we return as well. And, you know, again, what are some ideas to figure out how we deal with this particular ongoing problem of dealing with the low-level crimes? We'll get into that and much more coming up here on the TJ Smith Show on WBAL News Radio 1090 and FM 101.5.
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2: Mostly cloudy, 84 at 1030. Good morning. I'm Caitlin Bancroft. Coming up shortly, Baltimore City State's Attorney Ivan Bates will join the mayor and police commissioner to announce an indictment. The Public Trust and Police Integrity Unit is expected to indict a Baltimore police officer for logging fake traffic stops. Baltimore police have arrested three 14-year-old boys accused in a

0: carjacking over the weekend. The City Police helicopter Foxtrot was able to track and locate the vehicle to East North Avenue. Three 14-year-olds were found inside along with a loaded handgun. The trio was taken to juvenile booking for processing. And hundreds of guns are now off the street following a gun buyback program in Southwest Baltimore over the weekend. The Archdiocese of Baltimore partnered with Baltimore Police to collect the weapons. People who dropped off firearms did receive some sort of payment. In total, around 431 guns were collected. From the ABC News Desk, we are hearing from a spokesperson from the Iranian Foreign Ministry today who said at a press conference there are no direct negotiations ongoing between Iran and the U.S., that any existing communications is to determine the fate of the Strait of Hormuz. During the press conference, the Iranian spokesperson said that Iran wants the U.S. to lift the blockade, pay compensation for months of war damage, and lift economic sanctions and release Iran's frozen war assets. Listen tomorrow at 8, noon, and 4 to have your say on juvenile crime during the August edition of our special WBAL interactive event, Your Voice Amplified. I'm Caitlin Bancroft, WBAL News Radio 1090 and FM 101.5.
1: Brett Hollander here with my friend Shauna from AES. And Shauna, great to see you.
2: Great to see you too, Brett.
1: Well, I had such a good time with you and your husband, Stephen, in my house talking about what we could do with our kitchen or our bathrooms to make our house more enjoyable to live in, but also help with its value down the road.
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6: Traffic.
7: Traffic alert on the Severn River Bridge near Annapolis in the westbound direction of Route 50. All lanes right now are closed due to an accident. It's involving a tractor trailer and a few other vehicles as well. A lot of response on the scene. In fact, so much response is that in the eastbound lanes of 50, they've closed that left lane there around. It's again, it's mid-span of that bridge between Ritchie Highway and Round Boulevard in both directions. So a lot of heavy volume now stacking up heading west, coming from Cape St. Clair, and then eastbound, you're going to see delays beginning from Round Boulevard. So if you're coming out of Arnold on Ritchie Highway heading down to 50, it's also a slow go because of that incident on the bridge. Meantime, outer loop of the Beltway still slow between Lock Raven Boulevard and Providence Road. I'm Tony Thornton, WBAL News Radio 1090 and FM 101.5.
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8: All right, welcome back to the show. TJ Smith here again, talking about low-level offenses and what to do about them. And based off of a Baltimore Banner article, why Baltimore struggles to crack down on quality of life crimes. And, there are a number of issues. We think about the dirt bike riding. We think about the squeegee people. And you could actually throw the graffiti in. And we look at all of that, and there are strong enough voices that are in the minority, I might say, that call that all part of the culture. and look for ways to justify as opposed to dealing with it in a different way. And I'm not suggesting every single ounce of it has to be criminalized, but it's a point where you get to where you say, no, we aren't allowing this any longer, period, end of story. And unfortunately, it feels like we continue to acquiesce to it as opposed to deal with it. And I think with the momentum that we have here, I'm not one who cares about the naysayers. I'm there for myself. I think for those who say, I'm not coming to Baltimore for anything, you're actually missing out. And that's on you. And whatever, that's your choice. But there were a lot of happy, smiling faces that were at the concerts that I saw over the weekend, that were at the festival that I saw over the weekend. And I can tell you that many are not Baltimore City residents. And there were different, there were certainly different cultures clashing for the, what is it called? The con that was there? The Donkey Kong? What, Smash Brothers Con or whatever it was, that con, and then the army of BTS kids thing, they were all in town. There were a lot of people that you wouldn't normally see in and around. And what do I mean by that? I don't know how big the Asian population is in the city of Baltimore, but I don't think it's humongous. I'm not normally down in the downtown area, Fells Point, Federal Hill, downtown, just seeing tons and tons of Asian people. That tells me that they came here for a particular reason and enjoyed themselves. And that's great. And with that all being said, I look at some of what we still contend with and say, boy, if we deal with this, then perhaps we can get to another level. And it starts to fill in those vacancies that continue to exist. And as that happens, then we bring again more money to the coffers, and perhaps there's relief for the taxpayers who've stuck it out. And that's kind of one of the views, and lenses that I look through when talk about this. Now, again, policymakers remain divided at how best to deal with this. And a big bureaucratic hurdle is only complicating matters. All right. Now, the complicated matters, you think about the state's attorney, Ivan Bates. He wanted police officers to write the citation. Do you remember the citation docket? That seems like a relic at this point, for minor crimes, to bring those responsible to court and make them do community service and offer them resources like substance abuse counseling, etc. Now, he said that Baltimore police are issuing more citations than years past, but would like to see even more. The problem is, the police commissioner said, it becomes difficult because of the antiquated way Maryland courts accepts these citations. They have to be handwritten by officers in triplicate. Now, it's been eons, I haven't used that word in a while, since I've written a criminal citation. What I find interesting about this is other court documents, like charging documents, can be typed out. Your traffic tickets can be typed out. But the criminal citations still have to be handwritten in 2026. It almost feels like a willful negligence and a end around by whomever the powers that be to not make it easier for this style of enforcement. And if that's the case, it's like, wow, what are we doing? So it brings to bear the question of who's responsible? Is it the Maryland legislature? Is legislature that would be responsible for this? Is it the Maryland courts that can make this decision solely on their own? What's the issue that is the impediment not allowing this, which takes time for the officers to write? And that's the concern that Commissioner Worley has. He said he's lamented that the process of filling out a citation with pen and paper is tedious, each one taking an officer away from other responsibilities for about 30 minutes. So he said this back in June, that the at a press conference, that it's more challenging, and you if you dial 911, you want an officer to respond. And if officers are out of service as a result, then that causes problems. It's quote. He says, I know everybody wants those to be done, but if that happens, we won't have anybody working. That was talking about these particular citations. And once again, we seem to bureaucratically wrap ourselves up in knots not to do certain things that could be ultimately beneficial to the whole. why aren't we doing it? I just don't get it. I feel like we're just making situations more challenging for no reason. And I just don't know. Now, Commissioner Worley continued by saying everybody can say that, they think we should do it, talking about citations, but when five officers are out of service and there's a shooting and they, want to know where our cops are, and I'm like, they were writing five citations. People would say, well, why are they writing five citations? Why weren't they here to stop the shooting or at least respond to the shooting? He noted that the department policy mandates officers use the least intrusive enforcement. And that means issuing a warning. And if that works, for foregoing a citation. Now, I would have to ask the commissioner this, because I just don't know if this is policy that was instituted by the city and the police department itself, or if this was maybe consent decree related policy. Because I, again, having done the job, it's only so many warnings I'm going to give you over and over again if you're the person that's the problem every single day. I have to address you because you're a problem. And that's a huge issue that, I'm tired of dealing with. Now, Arch McCowan, who you know, we've talked to on the show a number of times from Patterson Park and, Butcher's Hill, he said he's constantly hearing from neighbors about quality of life crimes. Their complaints include illegal dumping, graffiti, off-leash dogs, young people out late at night, vandalizing of Patterson Park's pool overnight, and reckless dirt bikes. Things that just talked about. These are things that can be dealt with, should be dealt with, but for whatever reason, and they could be very off-putting to prospective entrepreneurs, prospective residents, but for whatever reason, we're not dealing with them. We're not dealing with them. And that is a huge, huge issue that we are dealing with for sure. So what do we do about it is the big question. You can text me again, 410-467-9225. The texter says, just go over to Hopkins. There are many over there this year than we've ever seen. That's Joe. Are you talking about graffiti or just some of the low-level issues that we're dealing with? When it comes to that, just update tickets with AI programming. You know, again, in a world that we're dealing with AI, that is, it is wild to think that we're still at this particular point in time that we are handwriting something that should be digitalized at this point. Texter continues on by saying, graffiti is not art. I associate it with crime, poverty, and the poor. I did like the idea of having our youth offenders being sentenced to clean graffiti. Now, again, if you come to my neighborhood, I live in a pretty decent neighborhood, I believe. There's no graffiti around. There's no graffiti. Also, no vacant homes. So there's that. And if there was graffiti, it would be cleaned up pretty much right away. We know we're trying, and no offense to people who look at it as art, but let's not act like we don't know it when we see it. R. Long is not an artist. I'm sorry. Him tagging everything, or whoever it is tagging everything, that's not art. That is notoriety. And we have to be able to decipher. And unfortunately, and I appreciate the dialogue, because I want to hear from people who look at it and think that that's part of the culture and that's part of art. No. And as I mentioned before, we could perhaps use Graffiti Alley as a telltale for a dirt bike park. No offense. But we have a graffiti alley where you could go freely spray paint and do your tagging and graffiti all you want. Why is the area itself still tagged in graffiti? If we want to regulate you to an area where it's been suggested before that maybe we should have another graffiti alley in another part of the city, and maybe another one in another part. The people who want to follow rules will follow those rules. Those who don't aren't. And when we get that through our heads, perhaps we could start moving forward with dealing with some of the other longstanding issues. But until we do and stop having this same cavalier attitude of, oh, it's just kids being kids. Oh, they just wanted to stop it. We have to address that issue as well. Again, 410-467-9225 on the Green Solutions Remodeling.com text line. I'll come back with a little bit more on this as well. After 11 o'clock news, I want to get into my conversation with the teachers union president, Baltimore City Teachers Union president, on Friday, and what she talked about. It's the ability for teachers to strike. What do you all think about that? Isn't that something else? We'll get into some of that conversation when we return after the news update at 11 and after the news at noon, on again, off again with Iran. Where are we going with that? And after 1 o'clock news, cashless at Wingstop. Digital payments are causing a conversation to be had for sure. That and more coming up here on the TJ Smith Show.
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7: Let's give you an update on this incident on the Severn River Bridge. If you're traveling west on 50, coming off the Bay Bridge, give you a heads up here. Right around the Cape St. Clair exit, you're going to see delays starting there. But then traffic comes to a standstill across the bridge. Right now, there is accident activity. The cleanup continues. All westbound lanes of Route 50 are shut down for now. If you're able to, you can exit on to Cape St. Get off on 179, rather, I should say, and head down toward Annapolis. So even you can exit on to 450 and make your way toward Annapolis as well. And if you're on Ritchie Highway heading south out of Arnold, traffic is stalled. Now, there's also, because of that crash in the westbound direction of 50, the eastbound lanes of 50, you have a couple of lanes blocked off as well. A lot of response on the scene. Again, this crash involving a tractor trailer. It's right at the middle of the span of the Severn River Bridge in the westbound direction. And there's a disabled vehicle on the outer loop a little bit before Providence Road, off to the shoulder now, but delays remain coming in from Paring Parkway. WBAL TV 11 weather, a chance of scattered thunderstorms later this evening, highs in the mid-90s, overnight low of 74, slight chance of thunderstorms and showers tomorrow, high of 89. Currently, here on TV Hill, it's partly cloudy and 87. I'm Tony Thornton, WBAL News Radio 1090 and FM 101.5.
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6: With the latest details from WBAL TV 11 meteorologists.
9: Strong to severe thunderstorms today.
5: Road conditions.
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0: I'm Caitlin Bancroft. We are expecting the indictment of a Baltimore City police officer for conducting alleged fake traffic stops and two men behind bars this morning awaiting a bail review hearing in connection with a violent armed carjacking. Details coming up at 11 o'clock on WBAL News Radio 1090 and FM 101.5.
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8: All right, welcome back. I need a guinea pig. Somebody give me a call, 410-467-9225. I think we got our issue figured out, at least for the time being. So if you want to chime in on this topic and just be a good sport, because I need a guinea pig, make sure our phone lines are working as we go throughout the show. You give me a call right now and we'll bring you up on air. A texter, we're talking about low-level crime, quality of life. A texter brings it up in a different way, says this is not about low-level crime, but related to quality of life. In Baltimore, the ability to have infrastructure fixed is so frustrating. For example, I placed a request to fix my pedestrian or the pedestrian signal at a major intersection near my home about 2.5 months ago, and it's still not fixed. Supposedly needs a part. This is the type of stuff that is disheartening, especially for all the city taxes I pay. And yeah, that's a big, big issue for sure, that people have a lot of challenges with, for sure, that you have to deal with. And as you're working to address some of that, right? As you're working to address some of that, we also want to address some of the, dare I say, low-hanging fruit. Some of the criminality that's happening right in front of you that you want to deal with. Now, again, when it comes to how long it takes to write these citations and how much of an issue that has become, if they get the upgrade that allows them to do it digitally as opposed to having to handwrite them, it would only take the Baltimore police officers 5 minutes to do it. Now, again, we look at some of this and we say, what the heck? Why is this still an issue in 2026? I look at that as a big part of the problem as well. Now, some people have concerns about it. David Juros, University of Baltimore law professor, said that officials should offer services to people suspected of committing low level crimes if they do anything at all. Well, that's one of the things that the state's attorney was trying to do. This is the part that kills me. He literally laid out the blueprint of what the advocates and activists want, and we're still making it challenging. So is it just lip service to push this thing further and further away from actually enforcing it? Again, Gerald said, I'm sympathetic to the impulse of community members and the state's attorney to respond to quality of life issues, which are really frustrating and impact people's ability to feel good about their community and feel safe. The fact is, issuing citations is unlikely to solve the problems. Well, I think we also need to try it in this way. Because guess what? They say the tickets that require people to appear in court can quickly escalate into arrest warrants if the person fails to appear. That can exacerbate stress on a person who is already struggling. Guess whose problem that ain't? It's not the problem of those who live in the community. And no offense to Mr. Jarris, who I have a lot of respect for. He's been around for many years. But as I read the comment, it feels like it's at a distance. No offense, and I don't want to put words in his mouth, but it sounds like you people who have that problem in your community, you shouldn't want to exacerbate the problems of the person that caused the problem in your community. That's a concern for me. That's a significant concern for me. And I just don't think we should be looking at it in that regard. We should be looking at it for what it is. And it's a crime, and it's causing people's, property value to be impacted and more. Let me sneak in Ray here. And thank you, Ray in Baltimore, for being the guinea pig. Ray, you're on WBAL. Can you hear me?
18: Yeah, I can hear you.
8: All right, my man Ray. Yeah, there we are. We need a round of applause and everything else for you. Thank you to our engineers for getting us set up. You're on WBAL. Go ahead with your comment.
18: Well, I told your call screener that I actually saw
8: Producer Kyle, yeah.
18: All along. It was about 3 o'clock in the morning. One day I was driving up Greenmount Avenue to pick up a coworker, and I saw that, I don't know, 4 or 5 white guys walking around. And it's not unusual to see white people in the area because it's a heavy drug area, but I just thought it was kind of strange. So when I picked him up and I came back down, I said, well, who are those guys? And he said, that's Arlong and his crew.
8: Oh, wow.
18: And I couldn't.
8: The elusive Arlong. Huh.
18: I saw him, man. I don't know how I felt, but he's all over the place. But he told me that the police have been told not to do anything. If they, you know, they know they're here, they'll not do anything. That's what he told me. I don't know if it's true or not. But my question is this right here. Now, I live in the vicinity of Bel Air Road and Sinclair Lane. And it's a train overpass right there. And yeah. I just wonder, how can they not be seen?
8: Right.
18: Either they have a lift or they have extension ladders. I mean, you know, across that train. Plus, you got electrical wires and stuff that go across that. And downtown, on those old vacant buildings, mm-hmm. 3-4 stories up, they tagged that too. How can they not be seen?
8: Yeah, I always wonder. Thank you very much, Ray, for the call. Appreciate you. I always wonder. They're like Dr. Claw from Inspector Gadget. For those of you who remember it, you know, you never got to see his face. You just saw his claw, and all we see is the tagging. And what you confirm is what we've probably been trying to figure out for so many years. Is Arlong one person or is it a collective, the Arlong group? But once again, why do we look at them as artists? They're going around. The businesses up around the 25th Street area that lamented the graffiti tags when they had to close down their businesses to clean it up, they aren't saying, oh, it's art. That's not what they're saying. We have to be reasonable about this type of dialogue. It could be good. It could be great for certain areas. But at large, no, it can leave a negative taste in your mouth. And we have the momentum. And that's the big part for me. We have the momentum. Let's double down on that momentum and build from there. Anyway, we come back after the news update at 11 with phones working. We'll get into what the Baltimore Teachers Union president had to say as they look at potentially striking. They have to get a repeal of a law that will allow them to do it. But I'll let you judge for yourself. What do you think? Should the teachers across the state of Maryland have the ability to strike?
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7: Let's give you an update on this incident on 50 heading westbound right across the Severn River Bridge is where the accident activity is. Traffic was squeezing by the right shoulder, but now all lanes remain shut down for now. So traffic's at a halt beginning from Cape St. Clair. A lot of folks have already bailed out onto 179, also bailed out on the 450 heading down toward Annapolis. But again, westbound lanes of Route 50 are closed across the Severn River Bridge. And because of the incident across the bridge, you do have response along that left side of the eastbound lanes as well. And there was a disabled vehicle on the outer loop of the Beltway just before Providence Road. Looks like we're still seeing delays right around Perrin Parkway as you make your way toward where that incident is. WBAL TV 11 weather, chance of scattered thunderstorms later this evening, highs in the mid-90s, overnight low of 74, slight chance of thunderstorms and showers tomorrow, high close to 89. Currently, here on TV Hill, it's partly cloudy and 87. 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
0: Cloudy 85, I'm Caitlin Bancroft. 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But first, latest from ABC News.
1: From ABC News, I'm Sherry Preston. The latest foodborne illness outbreak, salmonella, is affecting more people in more stores. At first, jalapeno pepper recalls applied only to Qdoba and Chipotle restaurants. Now, major grocery stores are also on alert, says ABC's Elizabeth Schulze.
2: They were sold at stores including Kroger, HEB, Walmart, and Albertsons, with use-by dates between August 3rd and 16th. Now, along with that, Taylor Farms, the company linked to the record cyclosporiasis outbreak, tells us that it's recalling additional foods with jalapenos like guacamole and salsa. These products were sold at stores including Target, Whole Foods, and Trader Joe's.
1: So far, the salmonella linked to jalapenos has sickened 375 people in 27 states. More than 100 wildfires are currently burning across the West. So far this summer, about 3 million acres have been scorched. There's a water crisis underway in Puerto Rico. It's only getting worse. ABC's Victor Oquendo's in San Juan, where water is being rationed 48 hours on, 48 off.
22: July was the driest month ever recorded in San Juan in more than 120 years. Roughly 68% of Puerto Rico is now experiencing extreme drought, and there is little relief in sight. The Carraíso Reservoir, the primary drinking source for the city of San Juan, looking depleted. The Puerto Rican National Guard has been working since June to alleviate conditions, distributing over 500,000 gallons of water to residents already.
1: President Trump is hinting that the U.S. will impose more economic pain on Iran as punishment for not reopening the Strait of Hormuz. Iran insists it won't do so until the U.S., quote, corrects its behavior. ABC's Shannon Kingston at the State Department.
23: After decades of sanctions, Iran is pretty good at withstanding economic turmoil, economic pain. So it really is a bit of a game of chicken that who is going to balk first.
1: A major earthquake in western Colombia, evacuations, damage, and an unspecified number of injuries.
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0: At 11:02, good morning. I'm Caitlin Bancroft. We begin in Baltimore County, where two men, they're facing a slew of charges.
24: Behind bars, now facing first-degree attempted murder and carjacking charges. The 19 and 20-year-olds, police say, shot a man here a few weeks ago where I am during a carjacking here at Liberty Place Apartments in Randallstown. In Davon's neighborhood here.
25: I keep living the way I've been living. You know, bad stuff is going to happen. You can't change the way you move just because it's going to happen. You can't act like you're scared. You know, you can't live your life in fear. That's how I think.
24: Police say the two young men pulled the victim from his car here, then shot him when he tried to get back in during the carjacking.
0: That's WBAL Scott Wyckoff reporting. A bail review hearing for the two men coming up this afternoon. Three 14-year-old boys arrested and a loaded handgun was recovered in Baltimore City after police spotted a carjacked vehicle. Baltimore's Foxtrot helicopter spotted the car traveling on East North Avenue. Then officers stopped the car at Homewood Avenue and took the three boys into custody. Hundreds of guns are now off the streets following a gun buyback program in Southwest Baltimore over the weekend. The Archdiocese of Baltimore teamed up with police to collect the weapons. City Council President Zeke Cohen spoke about the importance of the program.
26: Every year we say to folks, listen, you have a choice, you have an opportunity, and when you decide to put down your gun and join us in peace, not only are you part of a better community, but you're going to get paid.
0: It's estimated over 400 guns were collected. Underway at this hour, an announcement from Baltimore City State's Attorney Ivan Bates, Mayor Scott, and Baltimore Police Commissioner Richard Worley on the indictment of a police officer for logging fake traffic stops. And more than 100,000 fans known as Army are expected to pour into Baltimore today.
27: It's all for the sold-out K-pop band BTS concerts at M&T Bank Stadium. And the Baltimore City Department of Transportation says anyone traveling in the downtown area should allow extra travel time and also use public transportation if possible. Baltimore is one of 12 North American stops on the group's worldwide tour. City officials say hotels are booked solid and area agencies are preparing for the influx of people. Taylor Bennett, WBAL News Radio 1090 and FM 101.5.
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6: Traffic.
7: The cleanup continues from an accident on the Severn River Bridge heading westbound along Route 50. Now they have reopened at least one lane along the left side. Traffic still crawling coming in from Cape St. Clair, but the good news is that at least a lane is open, so traffic is beginning to move. They reopened the eastbound lanes as well. There was some response on that side, but again, westbound still very slow from Cape St. Clair over toward Ritchie Highway and the Severn River Bridge. Of course, that has an impact now. If you're traveling on 179 from Cape St. Clair, a lot of folks bailed out, so it is slow all the way down toward 450. Also, Ritchie Highway coming out of Arnold, very heavy volume now, beginning from Joyce Lane, heading down toward 50 as well because of this incident. Meantime, there's construction set up on 95 northbound in the city right at 295. Looks like the left lane is closed. That's the Russell Street exit, and seeing some backups coming up from Caton Avenue. I'm Tony Thornton, WBAL News Radio 1090 and FM 101.5.
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10: Well, today's going to be another hot and humid day with heat indices reaching the triple digits in some areas. High temperatures making it to 93. There will be a chance of showers and thunderstorms in the evening hours, so keep it away to stay up to date on weather alerts. We'll fall to the 70s tonight and then make our way back into the upper 80s to low 90s by tomorrow afternoon with yet another chance of showers and thunderstorms in the afternoon. I'm meteorologist Alencia Jenkins on WBAL News Radio 1090 and FM 101.5.
11: 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The Orioles continue their road trip against the Twins tonight with WBAL's pregame coverage beginning after the news at 6:30 and first pitch at 7:40. I'm Caitlin Bancroft, WBAL News Radio 1090 and FM 101.5.
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8: All right, welcome back to the show. TJ Smith here. And on Friday afternoon, I had the pleasure of speaking to Diamante Brown, who is the Baltimore Teachers Union president. And they want to repeal the no-strike law here in the state of Maryland for teachers. And they want to have that ability. At least it's something that'll be a tool in the tool belt that allows them to at least have the threat of a strike in order to have better opportunities of collective bargaining, as they feel like they've been maybe met with some challenges because they don't have that right. Now, some of what she brought up were legit situations, legit concerns. And ironically, as we watch these worlds clash, we're also the city of, or the state of, I should say, of Kerwin, the multi-billion dollar educational plan that's supposed to close the achievement gap, or at least work to closing the achievement gap, and improving what the outcomes are for our students as well. So you have that, and how I bury the lead here, also raise teacher pay, that starting teacher salary, where the floor would be $60,000. So that is still a bit of a challenge where, again, I don't know what's enough money. I don't know that they could pay me enough money to teach your child, to be honest with you. But for some people, it's a certain amount of money that matters to do that particular job, right? So they want the ability to strike. Now, this isn't the first time this has come up. Back in late December of this year, it was an article in the Baltimore Banner about Baltimore County teachers and them wanting the ability to strike as they were taking a bite at the apple. No pun intended. Remember, we were talking when we talked to the president here in Baltimore. She was talking about last year's effort. It fell short, didn't ultimately make it out of committee. But you had Baltimore County teachers last year kind of sounding the alarm about it. So in that article, 4,500 Teachers Association of Baltimore County members, TABCO union members, were questioned, and nearly every one of them, 94%, said yes, to the idea of striking. Now, again, I get it. I'm a person. I'm pro-union, and I get what they're there for and understand what they're there for. But when we think about certain professions within that have unions, that are part of unions, and we might say, well, when it comes to our nurses, you know, we know they're going to make notification. They're going to organize it the way they do, but they're not going to leave patients needing assistance as they do. You know, think about police and firefighters. You don't want them striking, do you? Now, there are different methodologies that have been used in different places across the country and perhaps right here in Maryland as well. When you think about things like the blue flu, we've had teacher sick outs and all as a way to rebel and provide notice that we're upset about it and taking action. Now, the unions can't organize such events like sick outs and things like that, but the members do it amongst themselves. But should union members in, across the state of Maryland, the teacher union members, have the ability to strike? Is that something that you would back? Is that something, especially if you have a child in school, you say, you know what? It's kind of unfair that they're stacked up against some of what they have to deal with. They absolutely should have the ability. But here's some of what Diamante Brown had to say to me on Friday.
4: We are looking to repeal the Maryland strike law for certain public sector workers. Mm-hmm. Last year, we introduced a bill where we attempted to repeal the law for pre-K through 12 public school employees and public librarians. Mm-hmm. This year, we are looking to repeal the law for public school employees again, public library workers, some community colleges, and four-year university state of Maryland systems.
8: That's a lot of different employees under that umbrella. Now, again, this doesn't mean they are going to strike. This means they have the threat of or the ability to as they go to the bargaining table. Now, you can only imagine that if, in fact, that you got to some sort of impasse, then it is absolutely putting the state, the county, the city on notice that, hey, unless you want to strike, we need to get closer on what we're negotiating here. If not, then it's going to be a problem. Again, more from Diamante Brown.
4: Absolutely. Many of Baltimore Teachers Union members, in addition to just workers broadly, want the right to strike. And we do not want the right to strike so that we can go on strike, because no worker wants to strike. When we strike, we don't get paid. And however, when you have collective bargaining rights without your strongest bargaining tool, which is the right to strike, it dilutes your power at the bargaining table. The employer knows that that threat is a less threat.
8: Yeah, and I guess the question becomes, but do we need it here in Maryland? Are Maryland teachers compensated and taken care of enough that we don't need the strike rule? Or is it something that you would like to see protected here in the state of Maryland? 410-467-WBAL if you want to chime in on the phone lines. 410-467-9225 on the greensolutionsremodeling.com text line. Let's hear from Larry and in Westminster. Larry, good morning to you. You're on WBAL.
12: Yes, sir. If they were allowed to strike, the teachers union were allowed to strike, that would open up the door for firefighters and police officers to strike, which you cannot have.
8: Right.
12: Because that creates anarchy. So, through collective bargaining, and that's just the way it is. Mm. It's a public service. They know that going in. And to have them strike is, you know, you're just letting the kids down.
8: Right.
12: There's got to be another way.
8: Yeah.
12: Because the police, when they struck, did a strike back in the early 70s.
8: 74 it was.
12: A lot of people got fired.
8: Yeah, yeah, I had somebody text in about that on Friday and said it was pretty miserable for whether you were for it or against it. But thank you, Larry, for the call. You're right. And what I was referencing a strike earlier this year that took place, and it seems like it was much longer ago than this, and maybe it's because there were a few different ones, but there was a strike in the Sheridan School District in Colorado most recently. This was April 1st of just this year, And they were on strike for nearly a month in that particular situation. They ultimately agreed to a contract in late April, but they were on strike for a month. And I remember, and I'm trying to remember if this was the same one, but I remember another one where it felt like it was more at the beginning of last school year, where parents were concerned because they were kind of left in flux of not knowing whether or not it was going to be resolved before, you know, school started or whatever the case was. Whatever it was, they had to figure out alternative plans for their children for that entire time. Part of me just feels like in Maryland, because of the blueprint, because of how that was sold to us, the public, that aren't in education, it almost feels like we feel like we're doing more. We have all the budget cuts, and we have the fee and tax increases that we've seen, some of it relating to the blueprint. It makes it feel as if this is being done to help this exact situation. So then logically, sometimes you will ask that question, well, why do you need more? What is it that you need more of when it comes to this? Again, some of the work conditions are a problem. And here's what she had to say to me about that.
4: Now, some locals do go on strike regardless of the law, but that is because their working conditions, which are normally their constituents or their customers' service conditions, they usually go because they've gotten to a point where those conditions are so horrible that they need that type of pressure to make them better. Now, as far as what that looks like specifically for public school employees, which includes teachers, we would never go on strike without partnership from our parents and students.
8: Yeah, and I will say this feels pretty quiet of an issue. This seems like it's an issue that I don't hear any politicians actually rooting for, right? I don't see the politicians rooting for this particular issue and trying to say, hey, I'm the candidate of repealing the strike for teachers. You don't see it. So I don't know if it has the backing. It didn't make it out of committee last year, but we'll see. Texter says, include state employees as well. If teachers can strike, I'm sure state workers will too. Montgomery County local government employees make more than state employees. I'm a state employee, and I'd be the first one on the picket line. Yeah, it could also be a slippery slope, as our last caller also brought up, talking about police and fire. They will want the right to strike as well. Could that be the next thing, and will we look at those differently? And are they different? Now, another texter says, let's be honest, if you work for the government, you should not have the right to unionize. Forget about striking. I disagree with that because I get that it's a public service, but at the same time, there has to be fairness in negotiations, and they're not always fair. And the books can be, cooked. And one of the reasons binding arbitration exists in public safety, is to force those books. So you're going to have to prove that you don't have the money to pay. So with that, that's a big deal as well. When we think about something like this, so I do get that to a certain point, and I wouldn't say that we shouldn't, unions overall. I'll come back with a little bit more on what the BTU president had to say in reference to this when we return. And when we come back after the news update at 11:30, what about Ocean City and that church down there that was housing homeless people? We'll get into the latest on that. We'll do that when we return here on the TJ Smith Show.
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7: Well, let's give you an update on this incident on Route 50. It's become more serious now. 50 westbound across the Severn River Bridge. They had one lane open just a little while ago, but now they had to shut down all lanes in the westbound direction, and that is because the tow truck had to arrive on the scene to remove the tractor trailer that was on the bridge that was involved with this wreck. But again, all westbound lanes of Route 50 are currently closed at the moment. So traffic's now stalled right around Whitehall Road. A lot of folks have bailed out. taking 179 southbound all the way down toward Baltimore Annapolis Boulevard. Also, Ritchie Highway jammed up as well, coming south out of Arnold because of this incident. 450 also slow from 50 down toward Annapolis Street. So a lot of folks have bailed out off of 50. All westbound lanes remain closed along Route 50 coming off the Bay Bridge. So just a heads up there. WBAL TV 11 weather. Chance of scattered thunderstorms later this evening. Highs in the mid-90s. Overnight low of 74. Slight chance of thunderstorms and showers tomorrow. High close to 89. Currently, here on TV Hill, it's partly cloudy and 88. I'm Tony Thornton, WBAL News Radio 1090 and FM 101.5.
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8: All right, welcome back. Talking a bit about teachers' unions and the ability for the teachers' unions to strike. Is that something they should have? Now, again, we have to also consider some of the real issues that exist there. There are some challenges that are happening that I think I was asking when we were having these conversations the other day about why hasn't some of this been dealt with outside of negotiations. You would kind of think that. But here's, again, the list that they said they would strike for. This is me talking to Diamante Brown, the president of the Baltimore Teachers Union.
4: We don't think going on strike for something that would only apply to workers would be the best reason to go on strike. Well, if we ever went on strike, it wouldn't just be for things like wages. It would be for things that our students need, like language access, fully resourced schools, fully staffed schools, sustainable neighborhood schools, a full bus fleet, things that our students really need that we haven't been able to accomplish.
8: Yeah, so she doesn't believe that they would strike, but is this something that would be reasonable and feasible if they had that ability? Again, what is it that they are maybe looking to do that they don't have to strike? Now, when you think about the class sizes that came up, which is contradictory to some of what we've been hearing in certain jurisdictions already, and when we think about Kerwin, and that's why I said, with all of these worlds colliding, I think it makes it a difficult challenge for them so far this year.
4: One, we appreciate the confidence people have in labor, and we like the fact that people do think that we are strong. But there are things that we have been attempting to get for teachers, for our students, for librarians, for patrons. So, for example, we've been trying to get something as simple as we would like no more than two consecutive grade levels in K through 8 classrooms that are self-contained. Self-contained classrooms are classrooms with students with high

0: if we do, in fact, back out of it.
1: But under pressure from right-wing members of his government, it seems the Israeli prime minister has come out and forcefully rejected this U.S.-backed plan, U.S.-negotiated plan to disarm Hamas. Now, we don't know how President Trump is going to react to this news. We have seen him publicly criticize the Israeli prime minister in the past when Netanyahu has angered him. We do have a response, though, from Hamas, which said that it reaffirmed its commitment to this newly negotiated 15-point plan, and Hamas called on the Board of Peace and the mediators and the United States to ensure that Israel complies with this newly negotiated agreement.
0: Yeah, so there's that. And, you know, Trump's always on the side of peace. I don't know if that's how believable that can be when we went on the offensive in Iran. So I guess that was something that needed to be done. But are we going to finish the job or not? I thought we were on the same page. We wanted to be done with Hamas 100%, cut off the head of the snake, be done with it all. Well, it felt like we might have been over there at a point. I don't know, but we are at a different situation when it comes to this. It's just one of those scenarios where we're still dragging this along, and it changes every day. We hear it. I know some of you faithful are still going to defend it to the very end. You call it Trump hating. I'm just telling the truth about what's happening. And if that's Trump hating, so be it. It doesn't hurt my feelings one bit, because we're dealing with somebody who one day is going to blow you to oblivion. And now we're just on a low key negotiations while the government's saying we're not even negotiating with them. And beyond just their words, they're showing it by harming our troops that we allegedly care so much about. It's amazing the hypocrisy that exists when it comes to this situation.
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3: Sunny 87 at 12:30. Good afternoon. I'm Caitlin Bancroft. We continue to follow reports of shots fired at a home in Essex. As you heard at the top of the hour, Captain Roy Taylor in Sky 11 was over the scene and confirmed that at least one person is dead. However, no information has been released on how many people were struck by bullets or who the suspected gunman is. A Baltimore police officer is indicted, accused of logging fake traffic stops. Daquan Hutchins faces 4 counts of false entry and 5 counts of misconduct in office. Prosecutors say for 4 months, Hutchins reported traffic stops that never happened. While sometimes sitting in his patrol car or tending to personal business, he faces up to 12 years behind bars and a $5,000 fine if found guilty. Baltimore police have arrested 3 14-year-old boys accused in a carjacking over the weekend. The city police helicopter Foxtrot was able to track and locate the vehicle to East North Avenue. 3 14-year-olds were found inside along with a loaded handgun. The trio was taken to juvenile booking for processing. From the ABC News desk, we are hearing from a spokesperson from the Iranian Foreign Ministry today who said at a press conference there are no direct negotiations ongoing between Iran and the U.S., that any existing communication is to determine the fate of the Strait of Hormuz. During the press conference, the Iranian spokesperson said Iran wants the U.S. to lift the blockade, pay compensation for months of war damage, and lift economic sanctions and release Iran's frozen war assets. Listen tomorrow at 8, noon, and 4 to have your say on juvenile crime during the August edition of our special WBAL interactive event, Your Voice Amplified. I'm Caitlin Bancroft, WBAL News Radio 1090 and FM 101.5.
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5: All right, welcome back. I was having a conversation about what's going on over the pond and what's happening with the war in Iran. I'm going to grab Mike here in Baltimore on this. Mike, good afternoon to you on WBAL.
6: Good afternoon, T.J. How you been, man?
5: I'm good. Happy Monday.
6: All right. You know what this is about? I'm going to just tell you what it's about. I told you probably when this thing started that Iran has had 42 years to prepare for this. And this is nothing but the U.S. being arrogant. You know, thinking that nobody's as smart as the U.S. Nobody plans like the U.S. And it should be a wake-up call that other nations should take heed and start to prepare too. That if they choose not to do it, and the same thing about how did we get or become enemies with Iran in the first place? See, people don't want to study history. They don't want to understand what happened. Why would some people just decide to just hate you and want to kill your children? So this is going to be a long run, I think, but I just want to give caution to people. There's another strait on the other side of the Strait of Hormuz.
5: Yeah, the Red Sea. The Bab al-Mandeb Strait there that the Houthis are attempting to potentially control as well, which is another choke point potentially.
6: They're going to control it, and they're going to send prices up for fertilizer, for gas, for oil, for LNG. So you better tighten your belt, because I told you when this first thing started that it was ill-planned. It was Netanyahu trying to orchestrate and stay in power because he's politically doomed if he can't do what he needs to do in Israel. Not what he needs to do, but what he'd like to do, because he could have peace if the Israelis would stop encroaching and draw a straight line in the UN enforcement and say, no more Israeli settlements on the other side of this. This whole thing could be avoided.
5: And we're not going to do that. So, yeah, there's that. No, thank you as always, Mike. Look, it's a bit of a boondoggle, and it's a rock and a hard place. One of the campaign promises is about forever wars. We've litigated this multiple times, and while everybody is more upset, some of the hardline Trumpers are more upset at me and talking about Trump, you're still not talking about what the plan is. What's the actual get-out plan? What's the actual goal here? We heard it was about the nuclear program. Is it still about that? If we leave, and we've been talking about this nuclear program that we haven't fully disassembled, and if we have, why are we still bombing if that's the case? Or what are we trying to figure out at this particular point? Articulate that. If you're able to, 410-467-WBAL, 410-467-9225 on the GreenSolutionsRemodeling.com text line. Texter points out that Trump had his last cabinet meeting at Camp David due to security leaks. What are they planning? It could be a myriad of reasons why they chose Camp David to have it. We have heard it is interesting when you think about leaks. There have been so many less leaks with this administration than certainly the previous Trump administration. You can look at other administrations in general, but certainly the first Trump administration. And he's gotten a level of loyalists around him, and you haven't seen as many firings take place either. So you don't have those bogeys, those wild cards out there either that are really talking about some of the inner workings. But for whatever reason, we're starting to get much more information about a few particular areas that are involving foreign affairs in particular. You think about the issue with Air Force One. Air Force One was a security issue that leaked out. The president lashed out at those leakers, basically confirming the story, because if they weren't telling the truth, who really cares what they say? But if you're telling the truth, then you want to prosecute them because they told the truth. Can you imagine going into court? These leakers said something that was untrue. That's called defamation, right? That's not a leak if it's not true. I didn't know you could leak false information. Can you actually leak something that's not actually real? It's not on a document. It's not something that you actually have a privilege to. It's real. If you're leaking it out, then you want to prosecute. And that's how you prosecute the case. And that's how the prosecutor would put it forth. Yeah, this document here that only several eyes saw, including this person here, ended up in the hands of a New York Times reporter. Yeah. So you're starting to see more leak out with the munitions story. I don't think that was like the biggest global secret out there. We knew we were having some issues, but you're starting to get more, and you're getting some from in the room. So I'm sure there's a level of tension among some of the members of the cabinet as to who the leaker within the room might be. That possibility certainly exists because, once again, you see some of it come to fruition. We haven't seen, if you think about at the early part of this war, when we saw earlier in the morning, we would hear the updates from the Defense Secretary, Pete Hegseth, and the Chairman of the Joint Chiefs, Dan Kane. They would have press conferences and talk about the where we are, basically. We haven't seen them in a while either. And the reports are that it's people like Dan Kane that are saying, we can't do the offensive you want because we just simply don't have the munitions power to do so. And there is also separate reporting that there is tension because the way the war was sold by Secretary Hegseth was more than what our current capabilities are, and not knowing all of that. So that could be part of this as well. This is a big issue. A texter brings in this. He says, another negative of the domino effect of the blockade shipping lanes, the globing shipping disaster that could also create more of a backlog. We could absolutely see more. Again, because we are a little bit more independent from the fuel consumption standpoint, and the oil production standpoint in America, and we did not necessarily rely on the Strait of Hormuz, that's allowing us to be just fine here in America. Of course, we're paying more for the global commodity, but as far as us running out, that's not going to happen. Now, strategic oil reserves, strategic petroleum reserves, are at the lowest level since like the 70s or 80s at this point, and that's going to be something that has to be replenished. And the word is that that's being flooded out there to try to keep oil prices where they are and keep the gas prices from going even higher. So there are so many different angles to this and so many different ways of this that are happening. It's crazy. And then again, back to Benjamin Netanyahu and what's going on in Gaza, which you have to look at as a cousin relationship of these conflicts, and considering the relationship that Benjamin Netanyahu and Donald Trump have, this split between the two of them is something that I believe is of concern and something that we probably should think about and recognize as, wow, could this become more of a problem? Here's more from Jeremy Diamond about the withdrawal of Israeli troops in Gaza, which we know that Hamas had demanded before.
1: Now, it is important to note that over the course of the last week, we have seen a significant decrease in Israeli attacks in the Gaza Strip. And privately, an Israeli source has told us that targeted killings, for example, in Gaza, must now be approved by the Israel's top general, the Israeli military chief of staff. So there have been some changes on the ground. But what the Israeli prime minister is conveying here is that there certainly will not be any withdrawal of Israeli forces in Gaza right now, and certainly not before Israel's elections, which are slated to take place in late October, and which seem to be driving quite a bit of the prime minister's calculus at the moment.
5: So we have politics at play there. We have politics at play here. What's going to rise to the top? What's going to ultimately be where we actually get some sort of resolution? Because this is dragging out from a 4 to 6 week excursion to now coming up on 6 months of this with no real end in sight. And if it ends with a deal on the Strait of Hormuz, and we're back to where we began, and if it ends with sanctions being lifted, if it ends with any sort of reparations, if it ends with a troop withdrawal, you tell me why we got rid of the JCPOA. You tell me. And if we have a logical explanation as to why that makes sense, and we walk out of this thing without a real sense of victory, then what was it all for? Yeah, again, I'm not a warmonger, but I've said it over and over again, and I'll say it again, just in case anybody is misunderstood. We should bomb them into compliance, and if we have to occupy for a number of years, that's what we have to do. But that might be too much like right and too much like telling the truth. That might be too much like, oh, boy, this is why nobody did anything in 47 years. And I know I said no more forever wars, and we're in one that's going to last for a number of years while we rebuild a nation. I know that's a tough one. Anyway, Ravens training camp is underway, and WBAL has complete coverage leading up to the team's first practice preseason game on August 15th. That's next weekend. Well, this weekend coming. Get the latest updates with Valerie Preactor during the C4 and Brian Neiman show weekday mornings. 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
7: 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Inner loop delays approaching Paring Parkway, where State Highway says it's a vehicle broken down in the roadway they're on the way to. That's why the lineup's on the inner loop coming through Towson over toward Paring Parkway. Outer loop work crew before Greenspring Avenue has the right lane blocked, but really no delay there. Tired of overpriced blinds? 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WBAL TV 11 weather, cloudy, 93 with thunderstorms developing this afternoon. A few of those storms could be severe. Tonight, more scattered thunderstorms, cloudy and 74. Partly cloudy tomorrow. Stray shower or thunderstorm possible and 90, 93 degrees now. Beverly Farmer, WBAL News Radio 1090 and 101.5 FM.
8: Monday, August 10. Two men charged in Milford Mill carjacking. Threat of severe storms returns this afternoon. President says U.S. low-keying negotiations with Iran. Todd Blanche sworn in as new attorney general. Orioles fighting to stay in wild card hunt. Trusted news, captivating talk. 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
12: I'm Caitlin Bancroft. 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
5: All right, I don't know if you guys heard over the weekend about this flight getting canceled. And I want to make sure I'm clear first. This wasn't an American airline, but it wasn't too far. It was North American. It was out of, it was headed to Toronto and out of Canada. But Porter Airlines, so just keep that in mind if you're ever flying up that way. But they ended up having to cancel a flight because a child remained standing in a seat and wouldn't get buckled in. The kid wouldn't get buckled in. The kid would not get buckled in. Again, this left the terminal at Victoria International Airport in British Columbia, and it was headed for the runway when crew members saw a young child who was standing in their seat and would not secure their seatbelt. Now, one of the publications describes this child as a toddler. I'm telling you right now, I would probably, as the parent, be the first one put off the plane because that child is not going to stop me or the rest of the plane from moving on. But the whole plane? You say attempts by the accompanying parent and crew to address this were unsuccessful. This is according to the company. They didn't provide the age of the child, but I mean, is there any reasonable age of a child that could act up in such a way that causes the entire plane not to be able to go? Mind you, the people had to ultimately they had to wait until the next day. They had to wait for a flight for the next day because of this child. I mean, this is how people get themselves in trouble, because I know that there's a parent or two out there, not saying it's me, but there's a parent or two out there that probably would go up there and sit the child down themselves. You're going to sit your little butt down or else, you know. But can you get, where have we gone that this is real? That when I first saw the story, I checked it multiple times before I was bringing it to you, because I got it off of one website. And I said, this can't be real. This is hyperbole. This is something that they're pranking us with. But then the AP and New York Times all started reporting on it as well. And I'm like, this really happened. This really happened because this kid refused to sit down. I am befuddled at how something like this could take place. They said the Porter Airlines apologized to the other passengers who ultimately got rebooked on another plane. Let me tell you, for those of us who've traveled, certainly recently, like this year, I'm seeing some phenomenons that I don't recall seeing as much. And I'm okay with whatever you have to do for safety overall. But when we think back and think about how many different ground stops take place down at the at BWI in particular, I got caught in one earlier this year. Y'all might remember 2 years ago, I couldn't get back from where I was because the airport has shut down. This is like something I'm seeing more and more of. Those are inconveniences that you look at and say, you know what? I can chalk it up to safety and I'm okay with it. But when we're talking about a bad bleep kid, oh, you gotta be kidding me. There's just no chance that I could sit there calmly and deboard the plane and say nice things to everybody and to this, this airline because I got deboarded because this child wouldn't sit down. I mean, it's insane. It's absolute insanity. Have you ever been on a plane? Text me, let me know, 410-467-9225. You ever been on a plane where you had that level of noncompliance from a child? Yeah. It's pretty unbelievable. Pretty unbelievable to think that's where we are. Yeah. And So again, you could also look at this and say, this is a disastrous mismanagement by the pilots and the crew. And because of that, that's how this situation was able to go to where it did. So there's that. But attempts, the aircraft could not take off in this unsafe condition, so the crew elected to return to the terminal and have passengers disembark. The unsafe condition was one bad bleep child not sitting down. I don't care how old he was. I am sorry. There's not an excuse in the world. If it was a mental deficiency, the parent should have gotten off that plane, and that's it. I'm sorry. There is not an excuse in the world to allow for something like this. Let's hear from Jared in Towson on this. Good afternoon to you, Jared. You're on WBAL.
13: Hey, good afternoon. Yes, yeah, a little bit more of the story than you're saying. What happened was it was a red-eye flight from the west coast of Canada to Toronto. Mm-hmm. And the bottom line is the kid wouldn't sit down. So they had to taxi back. Now, normally, if it was daylight or early evening, it wouldn't have been a problem. They would have kicked the parents and the kid off, and they would have gone right back out and taken off. The problem was that Victoria, I think, if this is what I read in a story, has a 12:30 a.m. curfew for takeoffs. A lot of airports have those now. And what happened was, because it was a late night flight, by the time they got the parents and the kid off the plane, it was too late. They were stuck. They couldn't take off.
5: Yeah.
13: So, you know, it's one of those combination of factors. But yeah, the parents are idiots, and the kid is kid should be properly supervised. Let's put it that way.
5: No doubt. No, thank you, Jared. Yeah, that's basically the premise of where I'm going. They were on schedule. If it wasn't for this, again, a medical emergency is one thing. And I think most people will be perfectly fine with that. You were trying to get this kid to sit for a period of time, apparently. And then you reach this moment. Again, I still blame. I'm not giving any excuses here, because I still blame the crew and the parents, because if you knew you were up against it, that's a conversation you had before you even taxi out. This kid get up again. They're off the plane, period. We're not going to sit here and debate for 20 minutes trying to get this child to calm down and put in a seatbelt, because we're not going to really mess things up for the rest of these people flying. So it's just outrageous. Again, the world that we've found ourselves in. But, yep, that's where we are when it comes to that. Anyway, after the news update at 1 o'clock, cashless at Wingstop. It's a bit of a debate over the digital payments there. I don't seem to have too much of a problem with it, but I do understand why that option should be readily available. We'll get into that conversation and more. Also, if we can, we'll get into the conversation, and I'd love to get Angelette's opinion on this too, a repeal of the DC motorcycle helmet mandate. We'll try to get into that later on this afternoon as well. So stay tuned for that. But coming up right now is our daily briefing, and it's with Brian Neiman.
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14: I saw the past and the future on my way up to see the in-laws in Pennsylvania this past weekend. Drove past an Amish family at a red light. There they were on their bikes, dressed as if it were 50 degrees outside instead of the 95 that it was. And then on my way home, riding on I-95, I drove past a car without a driver behind the wheel. One of those Waymos. Driving 65 miles an hour. Freaky to see the future and the past in a 24-hour period. Past seems antiquated and slow. The future seems scary and yet enthralling. And we're at the crossroads now in terms of tech. The AI boom, where will it take us? Well, it depends on who you talk to. It could be a world of abundance and joy, or it could be dark and demoralizing. Robots running the world, jobs shrunk in half, dystopian in many ways. Then again, we could cure cancer and grow food overnight inside our houses. In order to get there, we have to build data centers, something that most Americans no longer want in their neighborhoods. Recent polls showed that 71% were against them. Blue and red states pushing back, including Texas and Ohio now. President Trump says he believes these policies are wrong. And it's clear that he's in the minority. And he's right. We have no choice. We have to continue on with data centers. We can't lose the race with China. And it is a choice. We can go with the bike or we can go with the Waymo. The bike may be reliable, comfortable, and safe, but that Waymo is going to win. That's today's briefing. I'm Brian Eba. Join me with C4 Tuesday morning, 5:30 to 10 on WBAL News Radio 1090, FM 101.5, and the WBAL radio app.
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12: Sunny 89, good afternoon. I'm Caitlin Bancroft. A Baltimore City police officer indicted for allegedly faking traffic stops. Police in Essex responding to a shooting. What we know so far. First, we're going to get to the latest from ABC News at 1 o'clock.
21: From ABC News, I'm Michelle Franzen. The death toll in Colombia rising quickly following a powerful earthquake centered near the Chaco region. The office of Colombia's president, elected just days ago, says at least 50 people have died so far. Crews now scrambling to find people trapped in the city of Cali after 20 buildings collapsed. Here's ABC's Lama Hassan.
22: A powerful earthquake measuring 7.4 has hit the western part of Colombia just after 7:30 a.m. local time, about 150 miles west of the capital, where it was also felt in Bogota. There are real fears that this number could go up. The earthquake also causing significant damage.
21: Communities in Oregon and California, the latest to deal with attacks on critical public utility systems. This past weekend in California's Bay Area, a cybersecurity incident shut down the IT network in Suisun City, impacting public safety operations. And Oregon's governor confirming a water utility in Oregon was hacked last month. Iran has been considered a suspect behind recent attempts on water systems across several states. Iran refusing to back down on U.S. demands to reopen the Strait of Hormuz or continue to face economic pressure and possible strikes. Here's ABC's Mary Bruce.
23: And emboldened, Iran says they will not reopen the critical waterway unless the U.S., quote, corrects its behavior. And Iran is putting out a list of sweeping demands, including calling for the U.S. to lift its naval blockade and sanctions, withdraw U.S. troops from around Iran, reimburse them for the cost of the war, and release frozen Iranian assets, conditions that are seen as non-starters.
21: The recall of jalapeno peppers, possibly tainted with salmonella, now widening. Stores, including Kroger, HEB, Walmart, and Albertsons, are rushing to remove the peppers. Taylor Farms says it got the jalapenos from Coast Citrus Distributors. The FDA had already linked that company to the salmonella outbreak. It's made 375 people sick across 27 states. 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
12: At 1:02, good afternoon. I'm Caitlin Bancroft. A Baltimore police officer faces charges that he falsified reports of traffic stops.
24: This is bigger than one officer trying to make his numbers look good.
0: and even the numbers that he falsified, he wasn't a ball of fire.
2: Police Commissioner Richard Worley on the indictment of Officer Daquan Hotchins, who was charged with false entry and misconduct. The officer never provided body camera footage of his traffic stops. And Worley says his actions put other officers at risk when he claimed he couldn't respond to other calls.
0: The bad thing is he was probably sitting doing something else when another officer needed help.
2: If convicted, Hotchins could face up to 12 years in prison. Robert Lang, WBAL, News Radio 1090 and FM 101.5.
12: One person is dead after a shooting in Essex, according to Sky 11's Captain Roy Taylor, who was over the scene. All we know so far is that police responded to Banyan Wood Court. No further details have been released about exactly how many people were shot or any details about the alleged shooter. The two men accused of an armed carjacking and shooting in Milford Mill will face a judge today. The carjacking and shooting happened last month. County police say the two men, armed with guns, forced their way into the victim's car, dragged him out of the car, shot him, and then drove away. That bail review hearing is coming up this afternoon. More than 100,000 fans, known as Army, are expected to pour into Baltimore today.
3: It's all for the sold-out K-pop band BTS concerts at M&T Bank Stadium. And the Baltimore City Department of Transportation says anyone traveling in the downtown area should allow extra travel time and also use public transportation if possible. Baltimore is one of 12 North American stops on the group's worldwide tour. City officials say hotels are booked solid and area agencies are preparing for the influx of people. Taylor Bennett, WBAL News Radio 1090 and FM 1.5.
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15: Traffic.
7: Inner loop of the Beltway, better pace getting past Paring Parkway. Broken down vehicle now out of your way. A work crew on the outer loop of Green Spring Avenue is blocking the right lane, but very little delay associated with that. Starting to see a little bit of a slowdown between the I-83 interchanges on the top side. No incidents to report right now. 95 northbound heading into the tunnel. 895 Harbor Tunnel Thruway. Just a little congestion we're dealing with right now. Now they're checking for an accident southbound on the BW Parkway south of 175 and before Route 32. There are delays in each direction. Southbound 95, a little below speed, just getting through Jessup, but with lanes open as an alternate. Northbound Route 2, work zone in Arnold at College Parkway as the right lane blocks. I'm Beverly Farmer, WBAL News Radio 1090 and 101.5 FM.
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15: Weather.
6: The forecast for tonight, expect a chance for showers and thunderstorms this evening, and some of those could be kind of strong. The weather will settle down after midnight. Temperatures drop back into the low 70s. During the day tomorrow, variable clouds, again a chance for a few scattered showers or thunderstorms. Some of those could be strong on Tuesday. High temperatures in the upper 80s to around 90. Just a 30% chance for a shower or thunderstorm on Wednesday with a high near 86. 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
12: 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The Orioles continue their road trip against the Twins tonight with WBAL's pregame coverage beginning after the news at 6:30 and first pitch at 7:40. I'm Caitlin Bancroft, WBAL News Radio, 1090 and FM 101.5.
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5: All right, welcome back to the show. And when it comes to going cashless, we saw this phenomenon really kind of take hold around COVID time and since. And prior to COVID, it was really frowned upon and even called racist. And it was called, when it comes to people with different economic circumstances, it was frowned upon that. But we've seen more places go to it. We know our stadiums, the stadium systems, they are cashless. Yeah, you'd go try to use green in there. What does that mean? Now you think about a place like Wingstop. Wingstop of all places, right? They're cashless as well. Some cashless Wingstops, and that has sparked some debate around the country in reference to it. So starts out with the first question of what do you think when it comes to cashless businesses? Now, one of the things to keep in mind is some places, not all, but some places, a lot of restaurants in particular, I've run across this a lot lately. If you don't use cash, you'll have to pay a 3% fee for your credit card use. So there's that extra percentage. If you pay cash, you're effectively getting some layer of a discount. I don't even call it a discount, but you're paying the actual menu prices or whatever, as opposed to paying that 3% additional because you used your credit card. Now, again, is this the world that we're going to? Yeah, some people can argue that. Now, some people argue cashless businesses could lead to greater reliance on digital payments. Others perceive a much darker agenda, especially with the rise of the flock surveillance cameras, which is something else we'll talk about. I had that for today, but maybe we'll get into that tomorrow. The flock camera. So as every time you use it, you think about how much we've tried to instill in people, especially kids, but adults as well, your digital footprint. And we think about the digital footprint as to the what you might say online, what you might do online, things like that. But now if we expand that global digital footprint now to now we're creating effectively a digital monetized footprint of everywhere you spend your money. And when you have places where they say you can't use your card for this, you have to use, you can't use cash, you have to use a card. Is that fair? Is that right? Now, Wingstop, some Wingstop locations, not all of them, this particular one in this subject of this story, transactions will be done using only credit or debit cards or some of the cash apps like your Venmo, your cash app itself, or whatever the other ones are. But that's the only way. Is this a good idea or not? 410-467-WBAL, 410-467-9225 on the grainsolutionsremodeling.com text line. If you wanted to chime in there, the tweet that went viral, Wingstop is going cashless. Not every location yet, but more and more of them. Some spots straight up will not take your cash anymore. Card or app only. No exceptions. One customer in North Carolina said they tried to pay with ones and fives and got turned completely away. Is this right? Now, I think an argument could be made where you could look at department stores, perhaps. But then I guess the argument could be made the same way. How could you tell clothing stores not to accept that they don't have to accept cash when that's a necessity? So I was out shopping over the weekend and some of the lines were long and I'm still used to it. They do it ever so often where they say card only, and it's several lines that are card only, and it might be one line that will accept cash. And I was stunned to see how many people were paying with cash this weekend. And I'm talking big purchases. So, and I was paying attention because every person that was making a cash transaction, because I was in line for a while, I saw them using, some using bigger bills, like $100 bills. I saw a couple of people using 20s, and they put them all through a scanner for counterfeit money. So that did slow things up a little bit more. And then those of us who are using, those of us who are using cards, it was relatively simple. Boom, scan, and you're out, in and out, just like that. You want an email receipt? Boom, you got it. But there are people who are concerned about the surveillance aspect of this whole thing when you think about a cashless society. Think about bitcoins and the digital currency in the world we're moving to. If you start coupling all of this together, you think about AI and the predictors that are being used for, from a shopping habits person. If you have the Chipotle app, as a for instance, go ride near Chipotle and watch that thing go off and tell you, hey, deals waiting inside for you. So we have already kind of succumbed to the surveillance era when it comes to certain things. But some people want to have an option where I might want to pay with cash today, I might not. Now, if you think about it in a more even sinister way, the more we pay with credit, the more people are going to lose control of their credit card debt. And then they're paying the interest on that credit card, on their credit cards. Now, I'm one, and I've shared this with you all before. I like using my credit cards. I use them all the time. And a little hack for you all. You don't have to put your credit card number in, but if you carry as many credit cards as I do, list them out if you have an AI client that you use, and just tell them, these are the credit cards that I have. And each time, and my AI client memorizes all this stuff for me. So anytime I'm making a purchase, so for instance, this weekend, I'm buying clothes. I don't normally go on shopping sprees for clothes, but back to school and all, so I had to do it. So I asked, what card is best for me to use for purposes of shopping at the this place that I'm at? And it told me why, and it gave me the percentage that I get for each point or each dollar that I spend, and how it's better to use this particular card, which is one I don't use as frequently, than this other one. If you're going dining, use that card. But if you're buying clothes, you're probably everyone is pretty much giving you 1 point per dollar spent. This one gives you about 1.5 points, which is a better value for you. So use that one. You'll get more bang for your buck. So that's what I do. And I'm disciplined enough because all I'm doing right now is I'm waiting for it to post so I can pay it off and I won't accrue interest. But that's what I do. Not everyone's going to do that. And certainly probably not, no offense, people that are going to Wingstop using their card. I mean, it's probably not going to work that way. 410-467-WBAL. Let's hear from Lee in Baltimore. Good afternoon to you, Lee. You're on WBAL.
1: My man, TJ, how you feeling today, sir?
5: I'm feeling great. It's Monday.
1: Man, wonderful show, man. Every appreciate time, you. Man. You, whoever put the script together, man, it's wonderful, man. It's
5: that's me and Kyle. Thank you.
1: Beautiful show to listen to, man. I love your topics every day, each and every day. But, man, listen, man, I say this. I think it's a great idea to go cashless, TJ. I mean, me per se, I don't carry my wallet no more. You know, the big bulky wallet you just have in your
5: yeah, yeah, me either. Now. Yep.
1: Yeah, I don't carry it. Everything's in my phone. My license in my phone, all my credit cards, my bank cards, they're all in my phone. I don't use no cash. I pay everything with my phone. I don't even swipe my cards anymore, so my cards don't get damaged that way. I think that's a great tool to do. I think it's best to do it that way. You ain't got to worry about your card getting damaged, and you ain't got to worry about losing your wallet. Now, if you lose your phone's got a lock on it, so you ain't got to worry about that.
5: Right.
1: And also, as far as the businesses, they ain't got to worry about nobody robbing them. There's no money in there. So I think it's a great idea to go that route, TJ. I like that, man.
5: Yeah, yeah, yeah. I hear you, and thank you for the call as always, Lee. I think the one of the concerns and issues, you have to look at people who don't necessarily have the credit cards or debit cards readily available, and they do use cash and don't have bank accounts. Is that fair to them? Is that fair? A fair situation there for sure. Is that something that we could do? Texter says a private business has the right to conduct business as it sees fit. Potential customers have the right to shop where they want. Oh, Bob says stop the whining. Bob, you're having a Bob day, I see. My digital footprint limited to the greensolutionsremodeling.com text line. Yeah, that's pretty good there, Texter. Chinese fast food, usually cash only. Everybody's going to have their situation of whether or not they choose to do it or not, but there's that. If the payment system app is free, your consumer behavior is the product. Well, I don't think all of those systems are free. They're going to be certain penalties at certain points, or certain, I should say, fees at certain points of how much commerce you're moving through those particular situations. Another texter says, I prefer cash because it helps me budget. That said, I would not mind using a credit card as long as the credit card fee is not passed on to me. Well, that's part of the problem. And again, maybe some of these places you can't, they aren't passing on that 3% fee, but there are a number of places that do have the fee. You have to use cash to buy lottery tickets. You can use your debit card to buy lottery tickets, by the way. You can't use your credit card, but you can use your debit card to buy the lottery tickets. If you've been to any of the machines, the kiosk, you could basically scan it right there, and you have to put in your passcode to use your debit card, but you could do that, believe it or not. But the credit card thing, you can't use it to buy lottery tickets there. Let's hear from Alan in Baltimore on this. Alan, good afternoon to you on WBAL.
9: Hey, TJ, I didn't know you were a police officer. How long were you a cop?
5: Retired after 20 years.
9: Okay, cool. Man. Okay, so listen, I have a really good perspective on this digital whole thing. I worked at the CIA when I was younger, okay? I worked in Washington for 16 years, worked in computers my whole career, Navy, DOJ, Department of Ed 4 years, the Holocaust Museum, the World Bank. My buddy is 82nd Airborne. Mm-hmm. He was, and he's a Wi-Fi engineer. So mm-hmm. you got the computer guy, and then you got the Wi-Fi guy. Here's the deal with all this trying to go digital. First mm-hmm. of all, it opens you up to vulnerability, mm-hmm. hacking, the cyber terrorism, people having all their money stolen. Mm-hmm. The more you use your credit card, gas station, it's real easy. You just swipe and go. Mm-hmm. Oh, yeah, and you swipe and go, and then 3 months later, your credit card company tells you mm-hmm. that, oh, your information was hacked, and now we're putting cash. People are, and the reason they're trying to get rid of cash, TJ, especially my buddy, he's a retired CPA. He worked for Arthur Anderson. Mm-hmm. He says that the fact that the dollar, the value of the dollar is so low. I mean, it's almost like worth a nickel. That's why they're trying to get rid of cash. But when point of sale systems go down, like you go to the 7-Eleven and they have no power and they put a sign that says cash only, mm-hmm. now you don't have any cash. So now you can't buy anything, but the people that have cash, they can yep. buy whatever they want. It's a double-edged sword, but I'm going to definitely stick with cash. I'm 67. And you can forget, everything's so easy. The easy stuff is what will get you burned. Yeah. I'm telling you, I know this firsthand. Yeah. So
5: thank you.
9: Yep.
5: No, thank you for that, okay, Alan. I appreciate it. But to your point, I've seen the power go out at certain places before, where it be a partial power outage, the entire power is out, whatever. And for those who know a little bit of math, they actually will use a ledger and still be able to take in income. So I feel like we're maybe a little bit further ahead than what our grid and everything else is ready to handle when it comes to this. But it's still interesting. 410-467-WBAL, 410-467-9225. If you want to chime in on the text line or phone lines in reference to this, should we be moving more towards an all-digital currency world, or does cash still have a significant place in this environment? Back with more in a moment.
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4: 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At the Bay Bridge, all lanes are open, 3 west and 2 east, with delays starting over the water on the westbound side, and these continue all the way to the Seven River. The eastbound side of 50, very busy from Cape St. Clair to the Bay Bridge. The WBAL TV 11 weather for today, thunderstorms likely. A few storms may be severe, the high 91. Mostly cloudy tonight with scattered thunderstorms mainly during the evening. A few storms might be severe, low 74. Tomorrow, intervals of clouds and sunshine, a stray shower or thunderstorm is possible, the high around 90. Partly cloudy in Baltimore, 89 degrees. 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
11: 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And Shauna, great to see you.
13: Great to see you too, Brett.
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5: 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You can use your debit card. 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You can use your debit card. You can't use credit cards there, but you can use your debit card at the pot places. You know, it's been a big argument about that when you think about the marijuana dispensaries, because it's not federally allowed yet. So you can't have your MasterCard and your Visas racking up bills on that as it stands right now. But again, when we think about where we are when it comes to using dollars, that's still a big thing. I remember, you know, ATMs, that was a big deal, right? And now it's kind of like, eh, you know, if you get one, you get one. It's actually way too easy to spend money, too, with this tap to pay. And I kind of look at my son some days like, yeah, you spend that money by just tapping. Oh, how cool is that? I said, that comes from my bank account, by the way, buddy. But, you know, when you think about having that stone cold cash in your pocket, counting it out versus it being digitally there. And no offense, I'm going to call them what they are. Can I call them? Can y'all give me a moment? Can I call them what they are? The stupid people. I'm going to call them stupid people online that have gone viral for saying that they didn't really use money because they used their debit card or they used Apple Pay, so it wasn't really money that was spent. Look, y'all got to look that up. I'm not going to dumb myself down to have that conversation, but that's happening. It's people that believe that, for sure. All right, Texter, you brought I'm going to try not to get myself in trouble with this comment. Cash is king. Anything my wife doesn't approve of gets paid for in cash. I bet the Gold Club never goes all digital. Name withheld, just in case she's listening. No, I think they're going to be some booties with some, well, they already have the strip in them, but you're going to be swiping in soon. Or maybe they'll have the digital thing where you just tap to pay is probably not a good analogy for this. But anyway, yeah, let's hear from Eddie in Hunt Valley. Eddie, you're on WBAL.
26: Good afternoon. A couple things about debit and credit cards. When you use a debit card to make a payment, that establishment should not be charging you the 3%. And the reason is this. When you use your debit card and it's charged as a debit, that money goes directly to the vendor's bank account. When you use a credit card, it has to go through a processing company, mm-hmm. and that's mm-hmm. where the 3% happens.
5: Mm-hmm. Mm-hmm.
26: So right. I use my debit card in restaurants. And on 3 occasions, I've called the manager over to say, this was a debit card charge. You're not allowed to charge it as a credit card. And they gave me a refund all 3 times. They know, but they're earning an extra 3% on every charge that comes through, whether it's debit or credit.
5: Mm.
26: Now, in terms of the other issue, was the other issue?
5: What was the other issue?
26: I'm trying to remember.
5: All right. Well, I'm going to have to let you go only because I'm up against it. I want to get one more call in. Thank you, Eddie. But you bring up a great point. And also, back to debit cards, though. I know I'm not the only person. With certain purchases, you are protected.

0: seemed apart. They were lucky to get together in the first place.
1: Yeah, no.
0: Have a great day, TJ.
2: No, thank you, no, thank you, Aki. You bring up good points. I mean, yes, cash is king, and it is a different psychology, I believe, in pulling out the cash and counting it right there at the counter and how much you spent. I'll be honest. I mean, again, back to school, spent a sum of money. My son is going public school next year. And since he's been in school, he's been in private school. He's worn a uniform. Very easy. Don't buy kick around clothes, weekend clothes, not really day-to-day clothes. So I had to buy some clothes for him this weekend. And I bought myself a couple of things. I can tell you, it would have been a psychologically different approach if I had $500 cash in my pocket versus having my tap to pay. And don't get tap to pay confused with the other tap. But yeah, it would definitely be a different psychological way that I think I would spend money. No, it's interesting for sure. We'll see if this continues to grow. And I'm guessing it's going to continue to grow. It's no reason for it not to, but I think you might have a little bit of a rebellion at certain points, but it can cut down on some of the robberies and how much losses businesses occur because of break-ins and robberies of that sort. So anyway, we come back. I wanted to touch on this helmet law in D.C. that Congress might be working to repeal. Get your thoughts when we return.
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4: Mostly sunny, 90 at 1:30. Good afternoon. I'm Caitlin Bancroft. A Baltimore City police officer could now face up to 12 years in prison for allegedly conducting fake traffic stops for months to avoid going on other calls. Baltimore City leaders announcing the indictment today, and according to City State's Attorney Ivan Bates, the officer reported being unavailable to his colleagues while he had been seen sitting idling in his car. Another time, he was allegedly seen ordering a smoothie. Four people had to be taken to the hospital today after an early morning fire on the 2800 block of West North Avenue. Fire crews found the row home engulfed in flames and rescued cats from the home. Five people were treated at the scene, four of them sent to the hospital. The cause of the fire remains under investigation. From the ABC News desk, the Trump administration continues to put economic pressure on Iran. As those negotiations continue, President Trump telling Axios the U.S. is, quote, only semi-negotiating as the administration maintains its naval blockade. Meantime, on Capitol Hill, the Senate has passed a bill extending sanctions targeting Iran's weapons and energy sectors. The House is expected to consider it after lawmakers return next month. The union representing TSA workers is suing the agency, demanding more transparency over its new Gold Plus program. The program allows airports to partner with private companies for security screening. The union claims TSA has expanded the program without required disclosures and is now seeking records. It's also raising concerns about public safety and TSA workers' job security. Listen tomorrow at 8, noon, and 4 to have your say on juvenile crime during the August edition of our special WBAL interactive event, Your Voice Amplified. I'm Caitlin Bancroft, WBAL News Radio 1090 and FM 101.5.
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5: All right, so helmet laws, you motorcycle riders out there, what are your thoughts on those? Should they exist or not? Now, Maryland doesn't have one for everyone. They have one for some, the novice riders, the younger riders. But if you're an experienced rider, you can choose or not to when it comes to whether or not you want to wear a helmet. What do you think? Should this be the law of the land, or should this be a personal prerogative? That's something that's being discussed now. Some GOP lawmakers are looking to potentially scrap DC's motorcycle helmet law, even as the deaths on the road continue to rise. Now, when you think about some of the numbers around this, I don't even want to open up another basket, but, when you think about this, in states without universal helmet laws, 51% of motorcyclists killed in 2023 were not wearing helmets. This is according to federal safety data. And states with such mandates, 10% of motorcyclists who were killed had no helmet on. So it kind of is like the data shows that more motorcyclists than not are going to be killed that in states that don't have helmets on. They're going to die, I should say. And it's likely because of the traumatic injury. Now, if we think about it from a collective, it would affect pretty much all of us from an insurance standpoint, because you're dealing with potentially more catastrophic injuries if you survive them. As a result, there's going to be more catastrophic, more to do. But is this an encroachment on a freedom? That's kind of been the conversation over and over again, that is encroaching upon freedom. Now, Representative Derek Van Orden out of Wisconsin and Senator Tim Sheehy out of Montana introduced bills in the House and Senate last week that would overturn D.C.'s law requiring all motorcycle operators and passengers to wear a helmet regardless of age. 47 U.S. states have motorcycle helmet laws of some kind. Maryland is one of those that has of some kind. So you think of the younger riders and the less experienced riders that have to do it. Now, Van Orden is a Harley rider, and he wants to use this, his Ride and Freedom Act is what it's called, targeting D.C. as a starting point to try to roll back helmet requirements across the country. Okay? So is that good? Says if Congress, this is according to his spokesperson, if Congress can change the policy here, it opens the door to having a larger conversation about federal government's role in helmet mandates across the country. Now, safety experts, of course, are concerned about this because, as I mentioned in the data, it shows that less people in those states that have the mandates are actually dying as a result of crashes on motorcycles than in states where they don't have the mandates. So there's that. Does it make sense to you? 410-467-WBAL, 410-467-9225, if you want to chime in. Now, Eric Teo, the Director of Statistical Services at the Insurance Institute for Highway Safety, said weakening that will result in people dying. Weakening the helmet laws is going to result in people dying. Now, traffic fatalities in D.C. more than doubled during the first half of this year compared to the same period last year. And now, again, let's be clear, it's not all motorcycle crashes, but they have an uptick in fatal motorcycle crashes already. So if you take the helmets off of them, then are you going to have those numbers rise even more? Now, we've been talking about it here in the state of Maryland when it comes to crashes on the roadways and what can be done. We talk about speeding and all. We've talked much less about the motorcyclists. And I can tell you, during the course of my career, I saw my share of motorcycle crashes that ended in fatalities. And I saw them both, helmets and not. Speed was probably more of a factor and some, but I've also seen people, I've been to motorcycle crashes that occurred at slow speeds, but they didn't have a helmet on and they went head on into something that ended up giving them a TBI and or ultimately killed them. So it doesn't even matter. And, you know, some people are faithful with it. Now we think about it from a bike riding standpoint, that we think about the nurses have chimed in a lot when it comes to all the electric bikes and everything. You have people flying around the roads on whether it's electric bikes or electric scooters at well over 15 miles per hour with no helmet on. And they're putting themselves at great risk. And I personally believe it's something that we should, because ultimately society is going to have to pay if you harm yourself and you did nothing to help yourself or prevent yourself from getting serious harm as a result. You're taking up space in a bed that could be for somebody else, but now we have to nurse you back to health because you could have walked away and survived it. So should we have these, or should we not have these type of laws? Texter says the progressives should back the removal of the helmet laws because it will reduce the number of interactions the public has with police. They tend to think there are too many interactions, which escalate the problems. On the other hand, it might take away another tool for the police to apprehend people. I think that's a bit of a stretch there, but I believe that was also in jest that you brought that up. Who's going to pay for the medical bills when your medical insurance stops paying? Taxpayers. Not only taxpayers, using that and some other faction, you have to you think about insurance and the insurance costs that are around it. So there's that when you think about it. So again, what happens when you get rid of motorcycle laws? Now, if you think about helmet laws, now you think about the helmet law, how does that play when it comes to seatbelts? If you're for getting rid of the helmets, are you also for getting rid of seatbelt mandates? Should we get rid of that as well? Now, again, all of this is ultimately to increase your survivability in some catastrophic, don't even have to be catastrophic crashes, but in crashes in general. Should we get rid of that? I mean, why do we have mandates for certain age kids to be in booster seats and car seats, etc.? It's because the data has shown us that they could survive certain crashes if they were in that versus something else. This data is the same when we think about people who have helmets on or not. The same thing goes, and this is why nurses have been really putting PSAs out everywhere you can when it comes to the electric bike and scooter world, that your survivability is so much higher if you fall off. You hit a pothole and you fall off that bike and hit your head with a helmet on, the likelihood of of death has dropped and plummeted big time. So is that something that we should support? Now, will this actually get traction? The likelihood of that is slimmer than none that it would ultimately happen. Now, again, to state the obvious from the article here, riders face significant risks because of higher operating speeds and the limited protection motorcycles provide. Of course, that's a big part of it. And the helmet requirements are designed to protect roadway users and reduce the risk of serious injury. Now, so far this year in D.C., 6 people have died in motorcycle crashes compared to 2 in 2025 and 10 in 2024. So there's that. And since 2014, 67, at least 67 people have died in motorcycle crashes, but they don't have the data on how many of them were wearing helmets and the ones who were not. So there's that. But is this something that's going to actually take hold? We see it all the time. I think you see some of the motorcycle groups that will do a ride to ride for freedom is often what they call it, to not have to wear helmets. But it's one of those things that if it's in the best interest of the greater public, is this something that should be law, or should we leave it in the hands of the operator? Now, a little bit of history is involved in this, and it's crazy. I didn't realize this until I was reading the article, that this dates back to the 1960s. The federal government required states to enact universal helmet laws to qualify for certain highway safety funds. This is, something, again, dates back. But by 1975, all but three U.S. states had implemented universal helmet laws, which advocates said saved lives. But in 1976, after Congress revoked the federal authority to issue penalties over the issue, the association said some states began to weaken helmet laws so they apply only to young or beginner riders. So that's kind of what we have seen. Wisconsin and Montana, where the congressional representatives are from, helmets are required for motorcycle operators under the age of 18. So there's that. Again, Van Orden believes that a motorcycle is a symbol of freedom, and the federal government has had a hand in helmet requirements going back to the Highway Safety Act, which used highway funding as leverage. This is according to the spokesperson, as leverage to get states to adopt helmet laws. This is an issue he has heard directly from people who ride and work in the motorcycle community. So is this something we're going to start seeing roll back, or is this something where it's kind of like, hey, this is just one of the things you have to do, sort of like putting that seatbelt on while you're on the airplane? Just something you have to do in order to have safety for all, and then you can make different decisions. So I don't know. We'll see if this gets traction, but it'll be very interesting to see what happens moving forward. Detector JT from Jessup says, I wholeheartedly agree that we should have helmet laws, especially for electric bikes and scooters. As the previous texter said, a society is on the hook for the cost related to long-term expenses for people with traumatic head injuries. For the record, I'm also a strong supporter of the seatbelt laws. As a firefighter paramedic friend once told me, I've never pulled a dead person out of a seatbelt. Well, there you have it. Anyway, we'll come back and see what Angelette Aviles, who is the avid motorcycle rider, has to say about this. We'll do it when we return here on the TJ Smith Show.
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6: Traffic is stacked up on the Beltway Inner Loop because of the accident between Delaney Valley Road and Providence Road. Heavy backups from the 83s. Has some debris reported northbound 95 in the city. North of Caton Avenue, it looks like that is all gone, but some delays remain on the northbound side of 95 coming north of the Beltway. Minor slowing northbound 895 into the Harbor Tunnel. The accident working southbound 295 between NSA and 32, the left lane is blocked. This is causing slowing from 175. The WBAL TV 11 weather. Thunderstorms likely today. A few storms might be severe. High 91. Tonight, showers early, then partly cloudy overnight. Low 73. Tomorrow, a mix of clouds and sun early, then becoming cloudy later on in the day. A stray shower or thunderstorm is possible. The high around 90. Partly cloudy in Baltimore, 90 degrees. 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
5: All right, welcome back to the show. And joining me now in the studio is Angelette Aviles, whose show comes up next, 2 p.m. to 6 p.m. Angelette, mandatory helmet laws. What's your thought on that as the avid rider that you are?
13: I love my helmet. I do the full face helmet. My husband likes those half helmets, which honestly, I yell at him because it's like, even if you get in an accident, the thing that may actually get, you know, messed up is your face. And anyways, I'm all about protecting the face, the head, the brain, but I'm also of personal responsibility. You do you. I've been in states like Pennsylvania, as a matter of fact, for Gettysburg Bike Week, and been to Florida, been in New Mexico, riding where they don't have helmet laws, and I always wear a helmet.
5: Yeah.
13: The majority of people you see in these states that don't have helmet laws,
5: they're wearing them anyway.
13: They're wearing a helmet.
5: And real quick, Angela, because somebody sent something in, but I what I looked up here in Maryland, it's optional. Right? It's not a law. Like, you don't have to here in Maryland, right?
13: No, you have to.
5: Wrong information.
13: No,
5: here
13: no, you have to wear a helmet here. Because I have friends, when we went up for Gettysburg Bike Week, the minute we got over the border, guess what they did? They took their helmets off.
5: So, I thought it was.
13: No,
5: but,
13: and you have to wear protective eye gear. So
5: right, eye gear.
13: You got to have like eyeglasses or, you know, visor, things like that. So,
5: but look,
13: in Florida, as a matter of fact, look, I'd be okay with it, but perhaps do what Florida does, where if you choose to be a person who doesn't ride with a helmet, you have to also carry the additional insurance that comes with it. You have to notify your insurance company, hey, I'm a rider that doesn't wear a helmet.
5: I'm sure people are calling up saying that.
13: But what happens if you get pulled over by a cop in Florida and they ask for proof of insurance and you don't have that additional liability on top, you will get fined.
5: It's very interesting. Now, I guess I ask, how does that jive with seatbelt laws? Should we not have seatbelt laws either?
13: Yeah.
5: If we do away with helmet laws, do we do away with seatbelt laws? Yes. It's the same concept.
13: Yes, it's the same concept.
5: Right?
13: Personal responsibility.
5: But unfortunately, society still has a role in that because if you don't have insurance, we all are going to pay. The more people that get into crashes and aren't protected, we all are going to have to pay. So, yeah. So what are you going to talk about today on the show?
13: Well, it won't be that, but that's an interesting topic. I do want to get into the story about homelessness in Ocean City. I don't know if you covered that earlier today.
5: A little bit.
13: So it's just like, look, I mean, they're actually doing a good thing. You know, they're trying to solve a problem here. There's another shelter in the area that is overwhelmed, but they also have certain restrictions. So I think some of these people that are going to this church won't qualify in the other place. We'll get into flock cameras. There's been a lot of pushback on flock cameras.
5: Yeah.
13: Actually, there was two articles that dropped this morning, the New York Times that discusses it. I also want to get into the WNBA. Cantor makes a statement about joining, or he wants to.
5: It's
13: you know
5: amazing.
13: Where I'm going with this. But also between that
5: a
13: and
5: a former NBA player is saying that he's going to declare for the WNBA.
13: Correct. It has to go with the whole transgender thing.
5: Yeah.
13: But all this talks with the WNBA and the little fights, and Cunningham gets her. Would she get her lip cut? I remember seeing blood in her face. Yeah. Do you think it's all intentional to draw, kind of like the WWE, that they're trying to create a storyline here?
5: Look, we're talking about it. We've talked about the WNBA more in the last 2 years than we've ever talked about the WNBA.
13: That is true.
5: And are their wages increasing? Are they getting more revenue? Are they even expanding? Yes, they are. So realistically, is this one of those bad press is good press or good opportunities? Probably so. I think a lot of what's being cooked up, the drama, some stations make the racial aspect of it. Hard fouls happen in all of the basketball sports.
13: Sure.
5: Sophie Cunningham did a hard foul last year, but because we weren't outraged about something in the WNBA then, we didn't talk about it. But she got a hard foul this year, and because it's issues with Caitlin Clark, we're talking about it.
13: So I'll get into that. Also, AOC made a statement this weekend about freezing her eggs, and what does that mean?
5: Good for her. Hopefully she becomes a mom when she chooses to. But she's freezing them.
13: Yeah.
5: Maybe she's running for president. We haven't had a pregnant candidate before. It's like, who was that that was running without children? Somebody was running and didn't have kids.
13: There's only one president in American history that
5: did not have kids.
13: It was a no name, like not a, I'm trying to think who it was.
5: Not a familiar name. Yeah, it was something about a candidate without children, or was it married, maybe? Was it Tim Scott? Was he in the,
13: and then he got married.
5: Yeah,
13: and then he got married.
5: All right, and we're getting the break sign from producer Kyle over there, so I don't want to get him on my bad side there. So that's Angela Davila's. She's coming up next.
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6: 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Right lane blocked by the accident Beltway Inner Loop between Delaney Valley Road and Providence Road. Heavy backups from York Road. Stop and go pace eastbound 50 between Cape St. Clair and the Bay Bridge. The WBAL TV 11 weather. Thunderstorms likely today. A few storms might be severe. High 91. For tonight, showers early, then cloudy overnight. Low 73. Tomorrow, a mix of clouds and sun early, then becoming cloudy later in the day. A stray shower or thunderstorm is possible. The high around 90. 90 degrees in Baltimore, partly cloudy. 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
5: All right, y'all, it's been fun, but I got to run. Expecting some weather this afternoon, so make sure you have your head on swivel for that. And hope you and yours have a great day. Thanks a lot, Producer Kyle. Angelette up next.
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12: Mostly cloudy and 90. Good afternoon. I'm Caitlin Bancroft. A deadly shooting in Essex. The latest on a Baltimore City officer indicted today and a major water main break in Howard County. These stories and much more. But first, ABC News, 2 o'clock.
23: From ABC News, I'm Michelle Franzen. The stalemate over the Strait of Hormuz continuing, with Iran demanding the U.S. lift its naval blockade along with sanctions and pay reparations for the war. The U.S. continuing to warn Iran that it could face new strikes. And now President Trump, in a new social media post, says the U.S. should be reimbursed for the cost of the war.
24: This is the first response we've seen from the president, a post on social media in which he says that this whole conversation of reparations or compensation to Iran was never mentioned, he said, in any of our negotiations or meetings, but he said it is an interesting idea because now he says he's likewise demanding compensation from Iran for all the people he says that they have killed and gravely wounded with their roadside bombs and many conflicts. He says that compensation should be paid to the families of hundreds of thousands of innocent protesters that he says Iran has killed.
23: ABC Stephen Portnoy. In South Carolina today, Defense Secretary Pete Hegseth renaming Joint Base Charleston to Joint Base Lindsey Graham. The change honors the late senator who served in the Air Force, Reserves, and National Guard for more than three decades. Health and Human Services Secretary Robert F. Kennedy Jr. today announcing new proposals. One includes the federal government's first proposed definition of ultra-processed food.
25: Thousands of Americans, researchers, consumer organizations, and members of industry provided input to this process over the past 10 months. For the first time, we will have a consistent federal framework to study these foods, to understand their effects on human health, and to build stronger and lasting nutrition policy.
23: The other project requires manufacturers to notify the FDA when concluding a substance added to human or animal food falls under generally recognized as safe. In Colombia, a 7.4 magnitude earthquake rocking the Chaco region. Colombia's president says at least 50 people are dead. 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
12: At 2:02, good afternoon. I'm Galen Bancroft. We continue to follow the shooting investigation in Essex this afternoon. Detectives initially responding to the unit block of Banyan Wood Court for reports of a shooting. And as of a few minutes ago, police have confirmed that both a man and a woman have been pronounced dead. But no other details have been made available as to what caused the shooting or if anyone else was injured. A Baltimore police officer faces charges that he falsified reports of traffic stops.
0: We're here to announce the indictment of Baltimore police officer Daquan Hutchins on 4 counts of false entry and a public record of 5 counts of misconduct in office.
1: Baltimore City State's Attorney Ivan Bates says investigators discovered Officer Hutchins had filed false reports over a 4-month period in 2025.
0: Ethics investigators suspected that Officer Hutchins had been using these false reports to claim that he was unavailable to respond to any service calls, leaving other officers to pick up calls that would have been assigned to him.
1: If convicted, Hutchins could face up to 12 years in prison. He has been suspended with pay. Robert Lang, WBAL, News Radio 1090 and FM 101.5.
12: Staying in Baltimore City, 3 14-year-old boys were nabbed by police over the weekend for a carjacking. A license plate reader detected the stolen vehicle, and when the kids were pulled over by police, they also found a loaded handgun in the car. Hundreds of people in Jessup are without water as crews work to repair a broken valve in the 8800 block of Mission Road. Howard County officials say water service was shut off this morning and the repairs could last as much as 6 hours. Later today and tomorrow, more than 100,000 fans known as the BTS Army are expected to descend into Baltimore for the group's first ever K-pop stadium concerts at M&T Bank Stadium today and tomorrow. These sold-out shows mark a major stop on the group's world tour, which is already played in cities like Tampa, El Paso, and Las Vegas. We'll continue across North America and 5 continents. WBAL News Time is 2:04. 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
9: Traffic.
6: Traffic is moving ever so slightly around this accident on the inner loop between Delaney Valley Road and Providence Road. The far right lane is blocked, possibly blocking another lane to the right. The heavy backups starting around the 83s. Everywhere else on the Beltway looking fine. The accident 295 southbound, south of 175 in Fort Meade reported cleared. There are some delays remaining on the northbound side, north of 32. To 175 at the Bay Bridge. All lanes are open, 3 to the west and 2 to the east. The heavy backups on westbound 50 between Oceanic Drive and Cape St. Clair. The slowing on the eastbound side of 50 between St. Margaret's and the Bay Bridge. Also delays northbound 97 north of 50 into Crownsville. No worries on 50 from Stevensville to the beach. I'm Ken Berger, WBAL News Radio 1090 and FM 101.5.
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9: Weather.
16: The forecast for tonight, expect a chance for showers and thunderstorms this evening, and some of those could be kind of strong. The weather will settle down after midnight. Temperatures drop back into the low 70s. During the day tomorrow, variable clouds, again a chance for a few scattered showers or thunderstorms. Some of those could be strong on Tuesday. High temperatures in the upper 80s to around 90. Just a 30% chance for a shower or thunderstorm on Wednesday with a high near 86. 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
13: Happy Monday. Happy Monday. It is hot out there. It was a wonderful weekend, actually. It was really great. I can't wait till the end of the week, though. My daughter, she is home. She's just been home for about a week. She's been living in a dorm up until now. Moved everything home. Is unpacking that, unpacking stuff from storage and repacking in just two suitcases before she leaves overseas for her semester abroad. It's 1 week away, and it's a hot mess in our house. I was just telling my producer that I love her very, very much, but it is chaos in our family room right now. Anyways, that's kind of how my weekend was spent, trying to help organize with her. I'd rather have been outside, but here we are. And now I'm in a freezing room here in the studio. And if you've been paying attention all throughout the day, we had some issues here with the phone line. But the phone line is operational, as well as the cameras if you stream. So we are ready to roll. We got lots of things to cover today. I do want to talk about this homelessness situation out of Ocean City a little bit later today, being that a lot of people are spend their summer vacation there. We'll get into some plastic ban of the plastic ban in Montgomery County. We got some results from that, and it sounds great. It sounds great, but there is a trade-off. We'll get into the trade-off. Also, interesting, over the weekend with AOC making this comment about freezing her eggs. And, of course, that was a topic of discussion as well on ABC this week when she appeared there yesterday. But let's get into this whole flock cameras controversy and conversation. How comfortable are you with the government being able to potentially reconstruct where your car has been? Not because you're suspected of committing a crime, not because there's a warrant for you, but simply because you drove down a public road. Because there are cameras popping up all over the country, including right here in Maryland, that you may have driven past without ever realizing what they were doing. And they're called those the flock cameras, like a flock of birds, because they're up in the sky, right? And this is one of those rare issues where both Republicans and Democrats are suddenly asking essentially the same question. They're coalescing around this issue and asking, how much surveillance are we willing to accept in exchange for public safety? And these aren't your typical like speed cameras, right? Your speed cameras or red light cameras. No, these are automated license plate readers, or what they call LPRs. And they're operated, many are operated through a private company called Flock Safety. And now, of course, they've exploded across the United States. And according to the story that I was reading, Flock has about 120,000 cameras across 49 states and contracts with more than 7,000 organizations. That means, according to this article, that means about 40% of law enforcement departments in this country rely on Flock. Think about how quickly this happened, because Flock was only founded 9 years ago in 2017. It was initially marketed cameras largely to homeowners associations. That was the original intention. Then around 2020, the company started working heavily with law enforcement. And now you got 6 years later, we got this enormous interconnected network. And if you look at the crowdsourced maps of these cameras, I was looking at this website that keeps track of where they're all at. Yeah, you're going to find them scattered throughout Maryland. Pretty much, I was looking at this near major roadways and neighborhoods outside these high, like 95. They're around Frederick and Hagerstown. There's actually a few in South Baltimore and, of course, along 95 there by the port. So, what do they actually do? Well, as your vehicle, if you're not familiar with this, how it works, as your vehicle passes one of these cameras, it can photograph the vehicle and read the license plate. But It also can collect more than just the plate. And this is where a lot of people are a little upset about this, because it can identify things like your make, model, vehicle color, time and location, partial license plates, and distinctive vehicle characteristics. So let's say police are looking for a stolen black Ford Explorer. Instead of officers physically driving around hoping someone spots it, they can search the system. And if a camera sees the vehicle, law enforcement can get an alert. That's why police departments, they love this. They've been used to recover stolen cars, locate suspects, find missing people, and generate leads in serious crimes. And license plate reader technology even helped investigators locate the man later convicted in the attempted assassination of Donald Trump. So, look, I don't want to pretend there's no legitimate public safety argument here. There absolutely is. And here's where things get a little complicated, though, because the exact feature that makes these cameras so useful to police is also what makes them so concerning to privacy advocates. They're not only photographing suspected criminals, they're photographing everybody. You, me, the soccer mom, the pastor, the teacher, the guy going to work, millions of completely innocent people whose only offense was driving down the street. And when cameras in different jurisdictions can communicate and their information can be searched, we're no longer talking about one camera watching one intersection. We're potentially talking about creating a searchable record of movement. Where was the vehicle? Where was it there? When was it there? Where was it spotted next? And that changes the conversation for me. Now, Flock, the company, says it doesn't operate facial recognition through these cameras and says customers control their own data and sharing policies. There's safeguards. There are audit logs. Searches can require officers to provide a legitimate reason. Maryland law actually requires an audit process designed to ensure these Flock camera information is being used for legitimate law enforcement purposes, along with safeguards for access and reporting of unauthorized uses. Good. But here's my question. Do you trust those safeguards enough to build the infrastructure first and ask questions later? Because we don't have to imagine someone is abusing the system. It's already happened. An officer in Milwaukee was criminally charged after allegedly using Flock data to track someone he was dating and that person's ex. Other officers around the country have also faced discipline or termination for improper searches. And that is the part I keep coming back to. The argument can't simply be, don't worry, we're only going to use it appropriately, because eventually I think somebody won't. Like the big brother. So I'd love to hear your thoughts. Do you trust the safeguards enough to build the infrastructure first and ask questions later? I'd love to hear you. 410-467-WBAL, or you can also text me at the Green Solutions remodeling.com solutions. 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Our Flock cameras a smart, modern crime-fighting tool, or are they mass surveillance? Up next, your calls and messages here on the Angeletta Velez Show.
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9: 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Please play responsibly. Right lane blocked on the inner loop between Delaney Valley Road and Providence Road by the crash. The WBAL-TV 11 weather for today. Thunderstorms with locally heavy downpours. A few storms might be severe. The high 91. For tonight, scattered thunderstorms early, then partly cloudy after midnight. A few storms might be severe. Low 73. Tomorrow, partly cloudy skies during the morning hours will become overcast in the afternoon. A stray shower or thunderstorm is possible. The high 90. Partly cloudy in Baltimore, 90 degrees. 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
13: All right, if you're just joining us, we've been talking about these flock cameras, the automated license plate readers that are now all over the country, including here in Maryland. They read your plate, identify the type and color of your vehicle, record where and when it was seen, and help police find stolen cars, missing people, and suspects. And that is why law enforcement loves them. But the concern is pretty obvious, too, because these cameras are not only capturing criminals, they're capturing everybody. So the debate becomes, is this a smart crime fighting tool, or are we quietly building a massive surveillance network? I've been saw a couple of articles this morning from New York Times, and they were showing pictures of, in some communities, people are knocking them over. And these things cost hundreds of thousands of dollars to install. Now, here's the part that I didn't get into before that little break there, and then we'll go to the phone calls. I wanted to bring up that Maryland already seems to recognize that there is some risk here. And state law requires audits and reporting on these systems, including how many readers are being used, database requests, federal and out-of-state requests, data breaches, and unauthorized uses. In other words, even lawmakers here are essentially saying, if government is going to watch us, somebody better be watching the people doing the watching. Because a lot of people have been saying that ICE is using this, which, of course, Flock has said, we're not working with ICE. We're not working with the federal government, but it's maybe a matter of time, right? Maybe. Now, here's an example that also caught my attention in this story, in this article. According to Flock's transparency portal, Forest Heights, Maryland has 24 cameras that recorded more than 406,000 vehicle detections in a 30-day period, and that the data there is retained for 365 days, a year. Think about that. One relatively small community where more than 400,000 detections were made in a month. And that gives you some idea of just how much information these systems can collect. The reason why we need more data centers, right? It's got to go somewhere. Now, I want to flip this around, because I know people, and even myself included, you know, we're thinking, Big Brother. Well, I'm also thinking, and I want to ask you something. Do you have a Ring camera? Because a whole lot of us have put surveillance cameras on our houses, front door, garage, backyard. Businesses have them. Parking garages have them. Offices have them. And when somebody steals your Amazon package, what's the first thing you do? You check the camera. You post on Facebook and you ask your neighbors or on Nextdoor and say, hey, did anyone catch anything at this particular time on this street, right? If there's a crime in your neighborhood and police ask whether anyone has video, suddenly we're thrilled that somebody was recording. So maybe the issue isn't cameras themselves. Maybe the real question is who controls the information. A Ring camera generally watches your property. A nationwide searchable license plate system can potentially piece together where your car has traveled over time. And that's a different level of power. And that's kind of where I'm torn here. Because if one of these cameras find a kidnapped child, recovers your stolen car, or catches a murderer, you're going to be very happy it was there. But should solving crimes requiring collecting information on millions of people who haven't committed one? And I especially want to hear from those of you who say, I don't care. I have nothing to hide. Okay, but does having nothing to hide automatically mean the government should have the ability to know where you've been? And those are two different questions. So what do you think? Is this smart crime fighting technology, or is it mass surveillance? Or can it actually be both, which means the fight shouldn't necessarily be over the cameras themselves, but over the guardrails? The lines are open, 410-467-WBAL, or you can also text me at the greensolutionsremodeling.com text line at 410-467-9225. Let's bring on John from Parkville. Thanks for holding on there, John. And what are your thoughts here?
10: Well, I just want to say that if any person travels to London or England, mm-hmm. we have a perfect example. Mm-hmm. That country, and London especially, puts cameras on every public space.
13: Yeah.
10: Every car that goes into the city of London and out of the city of London is recorded every day. Mm-hmm. So could we go look at London and see if the abuses that we are speculating about are occurring with that large English population? I don't think so.
13: Yeah.
10: I think most people would tell you they would feel safer in the city of London than they do in the city of Baltimore.
13: Now,
10: and they camera everything. They camera everything.
13: Yeah. Well, they also monitor your social media, and people get arrested for posts on social media, which thankfully we don't
10: but
13: do
10: that's
13: here.
10: Different. Yeah. That's totally different.
13: Yeah.
10: We have a First Amendment freedom of speech, mm-hmm. and this does not impinge. Those cameras do not impinge on your freedom of speech.
13: Mm-hmm. Yeah.
10: So my point is that there are real life examples of this where, yes, there are police officers who abuse their authority.
13: Mm-hmm.
10: Angela, do you know how many police agencies there are in the United States?
13: Oh, I can't even, Thousands.
10: I can tell you.
13: Yeah.
10: 8,000.
13: Okay.
10: 8,000.
13: Mm-hmm.
10: So if we find an officer or 50 officers, which I believe the last headline that I read mm-hmm. about the flock camera
13: yeah.
10: cited, that there were 50 officers. 50 officers out of 8,000 agencies
13: yeah.
10: were abusing this information.
13: Mm-hmm.
10: I believe that's a very small amount compared to the good. I just had a convenience store up the street from me robbed last night, okay? And if they had had cameras at the intersection that the perpetrators had to go through in order to leave the scene, they would have, exactly at the time the robbery occurred, what cars went through those intersections.
13: Yeah. Yeah. You know, John, I'm sorry. We're short on time here. You are on to something. And also I'm thinking here because I got a text message about

0: 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Flock, basically, you input and say, I'm looking for this, and it will alert you the minute it captures that vehicle. Stay tuned for more. We got more callers and messages that I want to catch up here on the Angeletta Viles Show, 410-467-WBAL.
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3: 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Right lane blocked on the inner loop between Delaney Valley Road and Providence Road by the crash. The WBAL TV 11 weather for today. Thunderstorms with locally heavy downpours. A few storms might be severe. The high 91. For tonight, scattered thunderstorms early, then partly cloudy after midnight. A few storms might be severe. Low 73. Tomorrow, partly cloudy skies during the morning hours will become overcast in the afternoon. A stray shower or thunderstorm is possible. The high 90. Partly cloudy in Baltimore, 90 degrees. 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
4: 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Good afternoon. I'm Caitlin Bancroft. A man and woman found shot dead in a car in Essex. Baltimore County Police responded to the scene of Banyan Wood Court around noon. The two died at the scene were found inside of the car that struck another car. Police say they believe the two were shot at the scene. No weapon has been recovered, and other details have been released. A Baltimore police officer is indicted, accused of logging fake traffic stops. Daquan Hutchins faces 4 counts of false entry and 5 counts of misconduct in office. Prosecutors say for 4 months, Hutchins reported traffic stops that never even happened while sometimes sitting in his patrol car or attending to personal business. He faces up to 12 years behind bars and or $5,000 fine if found guilty. From the ABC News desk, at least 71 people are now dead after a 7.4 magnitude earthquake rocked Western Colombia. The country's new president has declared it a national disaster. Rescue efforts are ongoing, with over 20 buildings reported as having collapsed. President Trump is responding to Iran's demand for compensation with his own call for Iran to pay the U.S. The president, writing on social media in part, I'm likewise demanding compensation from Iran. Additionally, compensation should be paid to the families of the hundreds of thousands of innocent protesters that Iran has killed over the last 50 years, not to mention the 52,000 that have been killed in the last 5 months. Listen tomorrow at 8, noon, and 4 to have your say on juvenile crime during the August edition of our special WBAL interactive event, Your Voice Amplified. I'm Caitlin Bancroft, WBAL News Radio 1090 and FM 101.5.
5: Brett Hollander here with my friend Shauna from AES. And Shauna, great to see you.
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3: 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Please play responsibly. Right lane blocked on the inner loop between Delaney Valley Road and Providence Road by the crash. The WBAL TV 11 weather for today. Thunderstorms with locally heavy downpours. A few storms might be severe. The high 91. For tonight, scattered thunderstorms early, then partly cloudy after midnight. A few storms might be severe. Low 73. Tomorrow, partly cloudy skies during the morning hours will become overcast in the afternoon. A stray shower or thunderstorm is possible. The high 90. Partly cloudy in Baltimore, 90 degrees. 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

0: The National Weather Service in Sterling, Virginia has issued a severe thunderstorm warning for northeastern Washington County in north-central Maryland, northwestern Frederick County in north-central Maryland until 3 p.m. At 2:20 p.m., a severe thunderstorm was located over Paramount Long Meadow or near Municipal Stadium, moving east at 20 miles per hour. Hazard, 60 miles per hour wind gusts. Source, radar indicated. Impact, damaging winds will cause some trees and large branches to fall. This could injure those outdoors, as well as damage homes and vehicles. Roadways may become blocked by downed trees. Localized power outages are possible. Unsecured light objects may become projectiles. 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
3: All right, we've been having an interesting conversation about these flock cameras. And I think the bigger issue here may be that surveillance technology has evolved much faster than our conversation about privacy. We've had cameras around forever, even the CCTV everywhere. We have security cameras in stores, in parking garages, traffic intersections, and a whole lot of us voluntarily putting up Ring cameras on our own houses. But flock is different because they're not simply cameras recording what's happening so somebody can review the footage later after the fact. They can read the plates and identify vehicles and record when and where they're spotted and make that information searchable across a much larger network. And that's where people on both the political left and the right are suddenly finding some common ground, just like data centers. Because, yes, these cameras have helped police recover stolen cars and locate suspects and solve serious crimes. And I really want police to have good tools to catch the bad guys. But there's another side to this, that the system doesn't only see the bad guy's car. It sees everybody else's, too. And we've already seen a few cases around the country where law enforcement officers have been disciplined or even charged for allegedly abusing access to these systems. We talked about that earlier. And my last caller also brought it up. We, in our state, we also have some safeguards here, including auditing and reporting requirements. But even then, look at the scale. There is this one in this article that Forest Heights, Maryland, that has reported over 406,000 vehicles in just 30 days from 24 cameras. And they retain that information for an entire year. And that's the thing. If this is all about getting a ping immediately and stuff, it's like, why do you need it for an entire year? Why? A whole year. So maybe this isn't simply a debate over whether cameras are good or bad. It's a debate about over how much information government should be allowed to collect about innocent people in order to catch the people who aren't innocent. So I want to hear from you. If you've done nothing wrong, do you care that your vehicle may be recorded and searchable and maintained in a database, in the cloud? Well, in a building, in a data center for a whole year? Or does saying I have nothing to hide give government a level of trust and access that Americans should never surrender? And here's the hardest question. If flock helped police recover your stolen car tomorrow, would you feel differently about it today? That's where I think this debate gets a lot more complicated. 410-467-WBAL, or you can also text me your thoughts at the greensolutionsremodeling.com text line at 410-467-9225. Let's bring on Ken from Westminster. Thanks for calling in, Ken. What are your thoughts here?
4: Hey, Angelette. Thanks for taking the call.
3: You're welcome.
4: That guy John sounded really happy about it, but I wonder if his tune would change if the police had used that flock in the farm and someone in his family. Yeah. My concern with this is how back in, I don't know if you're around in Maryland, when the seatbelt wasn't going to be the primary offense. It always had to be something else.
3: Oh, yeah.
4: Now they get
3: knocked
4: over for seatbelts.
3: Mm-hmm.
4: I believe if they're going to go with the flock things, and I do not believe it's going to be erased or whatever in a year. It's going to be maintained forever with the data centers. And the thing of it is what's coming next? They're going to, I can foresee the flock cameras, giving you, sending you speeding tickets. Because point A to point B, it's going to eventually happen. But the flock people, the owners, they should be held accountable when the flock goes afoul.
3: Goes afoul, yeah. Yeah, thank you very much, Ken. Look, I have a, it goes along with what Ken just said. Here's a message. It says, if you're not doing wrong, what's the problem? Actually, I got a few text messages like this. What do you have to hide, Angelette? Look, I agree with a lot of texters here. I personally, I have nothing to hide. I have nothing to hide. And there's a part of me that says, no big deal, because I don't have anything to hide. My concern isn't necessarily that they're doing, what they're doing with the technology today. It's what we're slowly giving government the power to do tomorrow. Think about, the next pandemic. Could this same infrastructure eventually be used to track whether people went to the beach during a shutdown, attended a gathering they weren't supposed to, or went somewhere government told them not to go? Or like my previous caller, Ken, said that eventually they could be used for additional speed cameras. That is my hesitation here. It's not I have something to hide. It's, do I trust government to always use this power only for the reason they originally gave us? And history tells me that's a much harder question. It is great. Got your car recovered. Someone was kidnapped and then caught. Great. I love it. But why are we saving this data of and this, just one community, 400,000 cars in 1 month? Why are we saving that information for a whole year? Why? What's the purpose of it? Maybe it's probably to sell your data, right? Oh, this person drives a bright blue car. She probably, and that's the color of my car, by the way, but she must like other bright colored vehicles, love bright things. Let's sell her information to some company so they can continue to push her stuff that she will likely want to buy. Maybe that's it. But again, it's a private company. They're making money from the government, but they could also use that money to sell your data to other businesses. And then my big issue is, what can the government do in the future with it? Like the pandemic example I gave you. So I'd love to hear your thoughts on this. Is this mass surveillance, or is this all good in the name of public safety? 410-467-WBAL, or text me at the greensolutionsremodeling.com text line at 410-467-9225. 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
5: Monday, August 10, two men charged in Milford Mill carjacking. Threat of severe storms returns this afternoon. President says U.S. low-keying negotiations with Iran. Todd Blanche sworn in as new attorney general. Orioles fighting to stay in wild card hunt. 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
3: Traffic.
14: Just got some good news from the Beltway in Towson. That crash on the inner loop between Delaney Valley Road and Providence Road has just cleared. The delays are starting to break up coming over from the 83s. Getting word of an accident, Frederick Road at Woodlawn Avenue, so stay alert for responding units. Accident reported in the city, Martin Luther King Jr. Boulevard southbound between Washington Boulevard and Russell Street. There is some congestion. Congestion westbound Route 50 between the Bay Bridge and Baydale Drive. Eastbound 50, busy ride between St. Margaret's and the Bay Bridge with all lanes open both directions. The WBAL-TV 11 weather for today. Thunderstorms, a few might be severe, high 91. For tonight, scattered thunderstorms early, then cloudy skies after midnight. Few storms may be severe, low 74. Tomorrow, partly cloudy, a stray shower or thunderstorm is possible, the high 88. Partly cloudy in Baltimore, 91. I'm Ken Berger, WBAL News Radio 1090 and FM 101.5.
15: The Baltimore area under a severe thunderstorm watch until 9 o'clock tonight. WBAL meteorologist Tony Pan is tracking that, and we'll have the latest on a double fatal shooting in Essex. 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
3: All right, we've been talking about flock cameras, and ultimately this isn't about whether cameras are good or bad. Look, I have nothing to hide. I absolutely want police using technology to find a kidnapped child or recover a stolen car or catch a violent criminal. But my hesitation is what happens after we give government that power. Not necessarily today, not 5 years from now. But gradually, as this continues to grow, or a reason to expand it. We've already seen officers disciplined and even charged for abusing the system. That's why when they say trust us isn't enough for me, I'm not convinced we should get rid of flock cameras. I'm convinced that we need strong guardrails and limited data retention, accountability audits, and serious consequences for misuse. So, love to hear your thoughts on this story. 410-467-WBAL or 410-467-9225. Let's bring on Theo from Cockeysville. Thanks for calling in. Theo, what are your thoughts here?
8: Hi, how you doing? I'm a big fan of the show here, and I just had to say that, honestly, these spot cameras, I agree. You got to give the law enforcement.
16: Not for me.
8: Can you hear me?
3: Yes, I can hear you.
8: So I was
3: lower the camera. It sounds like you got the radio in the background. Lower that.
8: Yeah, I did. Now I don't.
3: There you
8: but
3: go.
8: In any event, these spot cameras are the mark of the beast per se. And when I say that, I mean, what do we have to give up in order for us to have a solid surveillance state? We don't want to be like China, correct?
3: Yeah.
8: But at the same time, it's like you see these officers getting disciplined across nationwide states. Hey, what are we going to do? And the secret in the sauce with these data cameras is that they build a profile on you.
3: Yeah.
8: Whether you have anything to hide or not, you know, they build a profile on you. And then years and years of years, that compounds. Once that compounds, you know, it doesn't matter who – I mean, if we don't have the guardrails, like you said, it doesn't matter who is watching you, or whether you have anything to hide. You know, you could do somebody could take a disliking to what you did or something like that, and they can pull all sorts of data on you as these things compound every year. So that's just my issue with it, given that we got to give up a lot for us to have something just a little bit better in terms of, privacy is going to be a hard thing to come by, given the years and the surveillance that's going to be coming along the years.
3: Yeah,
8: so.
3: Yeah. Thank you very much. I appreciate your thoughts there, Theo. And let's squeeze in a Mike here from Pasadena. Thanks for calling in, Mike. What are your thoughts on this?
17: So I don't personally have a problem with this. Mm-hmm. I always like to commingle these issues because I wonder how many people are for this but are against data centers, not realizing that they are. Commingled in every way.
3: Yeah, yeah.
17: If you're worried about data centers popping up all over the place and you want to show up at your community meeting to oppose, their construction, then you should be against something like this, not for it.
3: Yeah.
17: Because you're absolutely correct, Angelette. In the aggregate, that data that's being collected is more valuable than any asset. It is our digital fingerprint.
3: Mm-hmm.
17: And companies across the globe pay millions of dollars for those lists to make sure that they can get their hands on anything that they can identify to target you in, with their ad dollars.
3: Yep.
17: And I would absolutely be asking the question, what is the purge intervals for this information? It should not be there forever. Even though I consider myself somewhat knowledgeable in this, I don't think anything that hits the internet is ever gone. Certainly it's never gone once it hits a privately owned data center. And, soon as the federal government ties data centers to national security, then there's not going to be any stopping this. Mm-hmm. They are going to have everything that they need. And I got news for people that are against this or that think it's good and they just trust the government. There is no better way for the government to track you right now than using a Bluetooth device. The Bluetooth device gives them every single thing that they need to know, whether it's earpiece, whether it's a watch you wear, whether it's some type of biometrics recording your steps, your body weight, your heart rate. They are getting information about us in multiple ways. This isn't even a drop in the bucket.
3: Yeah, absolutely. Thank you very much, Mike. Lots of great points there. It also ties into another message very similar that says, Angelette, big private surveillance and big private payment systems. You are the product and your information is for sale and warrantless search. Private phone, private internet, cameras, they go on social networks, app usage, all are for sale and your private business is the warrantless access product. Flock is not just government. Flock is not just the government, private and available for sale at a deep discount to law enforcement sweeps. Look, I agree with the whole broader point here. You know, we talk a lot about the government surveillance that we sometimes forget how much information we voluntarily handed over to private companies from our phones and apps and purchases and searches and cameras. And that's actually what makes Flock particularly interesting to me because it is private technology being used for government, and we are not voluntarily handing that information, but they're storing it. And so where do we draw the line here between corporate data collection and government surveillance? Where? Anyways, Interesting story. This is something I know that we're going to talk a lot about in the coming years, coming weeks, coming months. I mean, we've been talking a lot about data centers in the last few months. Anyways, up next, Ocean City. We'll get into a story out of Ocean City, which I find quite fascinating. Stay tuned for more.

0: National Weather Service in Sterling, Virginia has issued a severe thunderstorm warning for northeastern Washington County in north-central Maryland, northwestern Frederick County in north-central Maryland until 3:15 p.m. At 2:50 p.m., a severe thunderstorm was located 8 miles west of Wilson-Conococheague or 11 miles southeast of Hancock, moving east at 20 miles per hour. Hazard, 60 miles per hour wind gusts. Source, radar indicated. Impact, damaging winds will cause some trees and large branches to fall. This could injure those outdoors, as well as damage homes and vehicles. Roadways may become blocked by down trees. Localized power outages are possible. Unsecured light objects may become projectiles. Locations impacted include Hagerstown, Thurmont, Municipal Stadium, Robinwood, Fountainhead Orchard Hills, Smithsburg, Paramount Long Meadow, Wilson-Conococheague, Williamsport, Mount Etna, Long Meadow, St. James, Halfway, Montgomeryville, Cavetown, Funkstown, Leitersburg, Clear Spring, Sabulaceville, and Fort Ritchie. 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
2: Traffic.
3: This report is sponsored by Allstate. That accident on the inner loop is all gone. The backups are easing from the 83s. Heavy slowing northbound 895 from the Route 2 spur into the Harbor Tunnel. Slowing northbound 95 off and on from Caton Avenue to the Fort McHenry Tunnel. Delays eastbound 50 between St. Margaret's and the Bay Bridge. The WBAL TV 11 weather for today. Thunderstorms, a few might be severe. The high 91. Tonight, scattered thunderstorms early, then cloudy skies after midnight. A few storms may be severe, low 74. Tomorrow, partly cloudy, a stray shower or thunderstorm is possible, the high 88. Partly cloudy in the city, 91 degrees. 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
8: All right, there's this church out of Ocean City that's been trying to help the homeless there and provide them bunk beds and a place to sleep. And the city there, yeah, the government does not, they want them to cease and desist and have been dealt with some hefty fines. Why? Why? We'll get into that next.
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9: Cloudy, humid, 90. The Baltimore area under a severe thunderstorm watch until 9 o'clock tonight. Part of Frederick and Washington counties right now under a severe thunderstorm warning until 3:15. Meteorologist Tony Pan tracking the storms. We'll have an update right after ABC News at 3.
10: From ABC News, I'm Michelle Franzen. In western Colombia, the death toll jumping by the hour following a 7.4 magnitude earthquake. The government officials now say at least 111 people have died. Here's ABC's Lama Hassan.
2: posting on social media, the governor of Choco region, where the epicenter of the quake is. She says that there are injuries and severe damage to some buildings, adding that they are now concerned about aftershocks. And of course, don't forget that this comes after those recent deadly twin earthquakes that hit neighboring Venezuela that has killed more than 6,100 people.
10: Colombia's newly elected president on X says he'll travel to help the communities impacted, including the coffee growers region. Hostilities between the U.S. and Iran intensifying over the Strait of Hormuz. Iran says it will not reopen the critical waterway unless the U.S. lifts its naval blockade and also pays reparations. Here's ABC's Stephen Portnoy.
11: The sense generally we have here is that the administration believes that with economic pressure, Iran will somehow come around. The president put it this way in his interview with Axios yesterday. It will work out. It always works out. He said it's like a chess game. In an interview over the weekend, Vice President Vance pointed to sky-high inflation in Iran as an example of how that pressure is working. But what's so interesting is the change.
10: President Trump now in a social media post today demanding that Iran pay reparations for the war. In New York, federal investigators have taken over the probe into the deadly capsized boat in the harbor near the Statue of Liberty this weekend. A mother along with her five-month-old baby were killed. The boat operator arrested and now scheduled to appear in court today. ABC's Matt Rivers has more.
12: The boat's operator, 46-year-old Manuel Hernandez of Manhattan, arrested at the scene. Investigators are looking into whether the trip may have been operating as an illegal charter.
10: A total of 14 people were on board the boat, including the captain. 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
9: 302, good afternoon, Baltimore. I'm Robert Lang. The Baltimore area under a severe thunderstorm watch that remains in effect until 9 o'clock tonight. There have already been strong thunderstorms in far western Maryland, and WBAL meteorologist Tony Pan says those storms are heading east.
14: Yeah, late this afternoon, this evening, we're watching some storms that have already developed. We're not waiting for them to develop. They're coming out of western Maryland right now in the mountains and heading east towards the Baltimore metro. There's really no reason for them to fall apart.
9: And there is a severe thunderstorm warning for parts of Frederick and Washington counties. There is a severe thunderstorm over Thurmont, and that severe thunderstorm warning is in effect until 3:15 this afternoon. Also, some very heavy thunderstorms in northern Harford County. They have already moved through Parkton in Baltimore County. Tony says the greatest chance for storms in the Baltimore area is between 4 and 6. He does say it will be a close call for the BTS concert at M&T Bank Stadium, where more than 100,000 fans are expected tonight. Expect traffic delays for that. Fans encouraged to take mass transit. We'll get an update on traffic and weather for you coming up in about 3 minutes. Now to Baltimore County. Police investigating the killings of a man and a woman in Essex.
15: Shortly after 11 a.m., officers responded to the unit block of Banwood Court in reference to a motor vehicle collision. Once they were on scene, they located two individuals inside of a car that had sustained gunshot wounds. Both individuals have since been pronounced deceased.
9: Police Detective Trey Corbin, the incident remains under investigation. Also in Baltimore County, bail denied today for 20-year-old Garen Davis and 19-year-old Cordell Jefferson, both charged with an armed carjacking July 20th at the Liberty Place apartment complex in Milford Mill. Cordell Jefferson is a sophomore at Towson University and a member of the football team. His attorney, Jessica Rubin, says her client was arrested on campus last week.
16: So this is an unfortunate case. Obviously, gun violence in Baltimore County is something that, you know, has to get under wraps. However, you know, knowing what we know now, it's not the full story. There's a lot that is missing. There's a lot of holes to it. So it'll be interesting to see once the discovery rolls out what really is going on.
9: The university has not commented on Jefferson's arrest. WBAL TV reporting his name has been scrubbed from the football team website. In Baltimore City, a police officer faces charges he falsified traffic stops.
17: This is bigger than one officer trying to make his numbers look good. And even the numbers that he falsified, he wasn't a ball of fire.
9: Police Commissioner Richard Worley on the indictment of Officer Daquan Hotchins. He's charged with false entry and misconduct. The officer never provided body camera footage of his traffic stops. And Worley says his actions put other officers at risk by claiming he could not respond to other calls because of the fake calls. If convicted, Hotchins could face up to 12 years in prison. He has been suspended with pay.
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18: The Orioles play the Twins in Minneapolis tonight in the first of a three-game series. Baltimore Saints lefty Trevor Rogers to the mound against former O's right-hander Dean Kramer. O's sit two games back of the final wild-card spot. Game time is 7:40 p.m. Ravens players return to practice tomorrow ahead of Saturday's first preseason game against the Eagles. I'm Rick Hoschel on your radio home for the Orioles, Ravens, and Navy football. 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
19: Traffic. Good afternoon. In Baltimore City, we have a crash on Martin Luther King Jr. Boulevard right around Washington Boulevard, and that's southbound. It's affecting a lot of the streets around Oriole Park at Camden Yards. We also have a crash on 295, it looks like, southbound just after 32, causing some delays through Jessup. And if you're headed to the Eastern Shore, we do have a backup already. It begins around Whitehall Road as you travel on 50 East towards the Chesapeake Bay Bridge. 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
19: Weather.
14: The forecast for tonight, to expect a chance for showers and thunderstorms this evening, and some of those could be kind of strong. The weather will settle down after midnight. Temperatures drop back into the low 70s. During the day tomorrow, variable clouds, again a chance for a few scattered showers or thunderstorms. Some of those could be strong on Tuesday. High temperatures in the upper 80s to around 90. Just a 30% chance for a shower or thunderstorm on Wednesday with a high near 86. 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
9: Bel Air and points north are getting thunderstorms right now, according to WBAL radar. Also, very heavy thunderstorms over Hagerstown, some thunderstorms in Carroll County, but a mix of sun and clouds here on Television Hill and 90. The Orioles continue the road trip tonight. They open a three-game series against the Twins in Minnesota. 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
8: I know some people tune in while they're in Ocean City, or maybe you were just there over the summer, or maybe you're headed there before Labor Day. And if you're walking, you know, I want to give you a choice. If you're walking through Ocean City, would you rather encounter someone sleeping in a tent near the boardwalk using public spaces as their bedroom and maybe their bathroom? Or would you rather know that that person is sleeping in a bunk bed indoors at a church a block away? Because I think that's the question getting lost in this fight. And I want to know from you, where exactly is the common ground on this issue? Let me take a step back and explain what's going here for those that are not familiar. First, Ocean City did something I actually understand. In May of last year, the town passed an ordinance prohibiting people from sleeping overnight in public spaces or vehicles. I mean, it's understandable. Ocean City is a resort town. Tourism is its economic engine. And of course, businesses and residents, they don't want parks, beaches, and the boardwalk becoming makeshift homeless encampments. I get it. I absolutely get it. But here's the problem with passing a law saying people can't sleep outside. Those people still have to sleep somewhere, right? And of course, some of these homeless people started going to St. Paul by the Sea Episcopal Church, about a block off the boardwalk. Homeless people. It's funny because the banner describes them as unhoused, but it is what it is. They're homeless. At first, when they were going to the church, some of them were sleeping under the church's awning. Then more people were starting to show up, and winter was approaching, so the church bought about 10 weatherproof tents and sleeping bags. Now, of course, people in Ocean City, they didn't like it. They didn't like seeing that either. And the city said that the tents violated zoning rules and told the church, they got to go. All right, I get that. I don't want to see tents like that out there walking, you know, walking alongside the sidewalk. So the church said, okay, we get it. I understand. Fine. We'll bring everyone inside. So the church then spent thousands of dollars from savings and donations, okay? And they bought roughly 24 bunk beds, bedding, and storage containers. They even hired 10 staff members so 2 people could be there every night overseeing the operation. And look, I was looking at the pictures from this on in the banner story. It almost resembles one of those bunk houses from summer camp as a kid, right? Is it the Ritz-Carlton? No. But if your alternative is sleeping outside in a tent, I'm guessing that bunk bed starts looking pretty darn good, right? Except, all right, here's the exception and the but. Ocean City doesn't like this arrangement either. They don't like it. They don't like these bunk beds. Ocean City says these so-called barrack-style living quarters violate zoning and other codes. And they, officials were eventually, they began sending, issuing the church $1,000 citations. And the church refuses to stop. It ultimately sued Ocean City in federal court, arguing that caring for homeless is part of its religious mission and that the town is interfering with the free exercise of its faith. Ocean City is denying that. Now, and then the town says this is really about enforcing zoning, building, occupancy, safety codes consistently. And look, Ocean City, look, safety codes, they do matter. If you got a couple dozen people sleeping inside a building, I want to know their you know, their proper exits and fire protection and bathrooms, right? Reasonable occupancy limits. I'm pretty sure they have a really high limit there in the church, right? Especially on the weekends when, I don't know, thousands of people come for church. But, you know, follow this progression, okay? Ocean City, let's go back. They say you can't sleep on the beach. Okay. You can't sleep in the park. All right, fine. Can't sleep in your vehicle. You can't sleep in tents on church property. Okay, so the church brings them inside and puts in a bed. Nope, you can't do that either. At some point, I have to ask, where exactly do you want these people to go? Because homeless people don't disappear because government passes an ordinance. And it's not as though there's unlimited shelter capacity waiting for everyone, because across the bridge in West Ocean City, there's another facility called Diconia, and they operate a 55-bed emergency shelter. But listen to the demand that they're seeing, because in 2024, roughly 3,800 people contacted Diconia for food and housing assistance. Last year, it was 66,000. That's about a 58% increase in 1 year. They're now receiving state funding to expand because the demand is growing. So clearly, we're not talking about a problem where there are plenty of beds and people simply refuse to use them. So, and here's another piece that matters, because this church, St. Paul's, describe what it's doing as a low barrier shelter. They basically accept people who may have criminal convictions or mental illness, people who sometimes have difficulty fitting into this traditional shelter system, like the one in West Ocean City. But once they're inside, they still have to follow the rules of the church. But, and their idea is, you know what, at least get the person through the door first. And that means this church may actually be serving some of the people who are hardest to place elsewhere. So I'd love to hear from you. I'd love to hear from you on this story. Where do we place these people? Why is Ocean City going after this church? Would you rather have the tents out in the street or the bunk beds? someone that who is, you know, funding this through community assistance, not from a government check like the other shelter. What would you rather have, tents or bunk beds? 410-467-WBAL, or you can also text me at the greensolutionsremodeling.com text line at 410-467-9225. Up next, your calls and messages here on the Angeletta Velez Show.
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19: Traffic and weather. Let's start with Route 50 eastbound. If you're heading from Crownsville and Annapolis to the Chesapeake Bay Bridge, you're going to have to slow down right before St. Margaret's Road. And those slowdowns continue until you get to the Bay Bridge on 50 east. We're also looking at slow traffic southbound on the BW Parkway through Jessup as you head towards Laurel from 175 down to past 32. That's due to a previous crash. And then in Baltimore City, we have accident cleanup. Actually, this is a new collision, it looks like, on 295 northbound just prior to South Monroe Street. That's blocking two right lanes. Traffic is squeezing by to the left there. But we also have another crash on 295 northbound prior to or after Waterview Avenue prior to 95. And just the left lane gets by there. WBAL-TV 11 weather. Scattered thunderstorms early on this evening, then mostly cloudy after midnight. A few storms could be severe and a low of 72. Some sun tomorrow morning with increasingly cloudy skies in the afternoon. We also could see a shower or thunderstorm tomorrow and a high close to 90. 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

0: The National Weather Service in Sterling, Virginia has issued a severe thunderstorm warning for northwestern Montgomery County in central Maryland, southern Frederick County in north central Maryland, Loudoun County in northern Virginia until 4:15 p.m. At 3:15 p.m., severe thunderstorms were located along a line extending from near Brunswick to near Purcellville to near Bluemont, moving east at 25 miles per hour. Hazard, 60 miles per hour wind gusts and quarter-size hail. Source, radar indicated. Impact, damaging winds will cause some trees and large branches to fall. This could injure those outdoors, as well as damage homes and vehicles. Roadways may become blocked by downed trees. Localized power outages are possible. Unsecured light objects may become projectiles. Locations impacted include Germantown, Leesburg, Damascus, Broadlands, Lansdowne, Lowe's Island, Brambleton, Poolsville, Ashburn, Sterling, Ballinger Creek, Great Falls, Countryside, Mount Airy, Purcellville, Brunswick, Round Hill, Oatlands, Green Valley, and Boyds. 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
2: All right, if you're just joining us, we've been talking about this story out of Ocean City. Last year, Ocean City banned sleeping overnight in public spaces and vehicles. Some homeless individuals, they ended up at St. Paul by the Sea Episcopal Church, about a block away from the boardwalk. And first, the church just let people sleep outside underneath their awning. They eventually, over the winter, they provided 10 weatherproof tents and some nice cozy sleeping bags. But of course, Ocean City said those violated zoning rules. And I get it. It's still outside, right? So the church went ahead and removed those tents and brought the people inside. And they spent a lot of their own dollars and also hired staff to bunk individuals there. They put a couple of dozen bunk beds. And when I looked at the picture on the banner, it looks just like going to summer camp as a little kid. But the city says that's not enough. That's not enough. We don't want them outside, and we don't want them inside your building either. And now they have started receiving $1,000 fines from the city, saying that what they're doing violates zoning and other codes. Meanwhile, there's an established shelter, 55 beds across the bridge, that has seen even more requests for assistance, jumping from about 3,800 people in 2024 to 6,000 last year. Over a period of a year, right? And here's another distinction here, because the church considers itself a low barrier shelter, meaning it accepts some people who may be harder to place elsewhere, like that other shelter, right? Including those with criminal convictions or mental illness. So that's where we are. Ocean City wants people off the streets. The church is trying to get them off the streets. And somehow the two sides are now fighting each other in the federal court. So I'd love to hear your thoughts on this. 410-467-WBAL. Or you can also text me at the greensolutionsremodeling.com. Text line at 410-467-9225. Would you rather see people outside or inside? Yeah. Let's go with Lee here from Baltimore. Thanks for calling in, Lee. What are your thoughts on this story from Ocean City?
3: Hey, Angela. How you doing today, sister?
2: I am good. Happy Monday.
3: Yes, happy Monday. Great, great topic. Loving your show now. First of all, flag on the play. Mm-hmm. Unnecessary roughness from the city, because it's like, I mean, you don't want them in the car, don't want them in the tent, don't want them on the bench, don't want them on front of the church, and don't want them inside. Mm-hmm. The only thing I can say as far as this whole situation, all the church got to do is just go ahead and just abide by the rules. Whatever they say that they need to do in order for them to house them and shelter them in there, just go ahead and do it. Better stop all the chaos, all the back and forth in court, and just don't let them stop you know, because sometimes, you know, things that try to get in your way and try to stop you from doing what you need to do. I mean, hey, the laws are the laws. Just abide by the laws, follow the rules, and then you can house them in there. Yeah. Other than that, I just, now let me ask you this, though, Angela. What if somebody in an RV?
2: Yeah, what about it?
3: No, I'm saying, would they allow you to sleep inside your RV? Because you said they wouldn't allow you to sleep inside
2: your
3: car.
2: Yeah, well, I don't know. I know people take their RVs to Ocean City, but there are designated places for that, right? You can't just park out in the middle of the street and do that. I've actually seen some people do that, not necessarily in Ocean City, but other places. And eventually they get caught and sent, you got to move on over. Move.
3: Yeah. So. Yeah, I just say, just go ahead and abide by the rules. Do what you need to do in court. Get it over with. Get it done so you can move on to the next thing. And that's all I got. But
2: thank you very much, Lee. And look, I'm not arguing that the church needs to not follow the rules. You know, they should pass whatever fire codes or occupancy limits, basic safety stuff. My question is the goal compliance or is the goal shutting them down? You know, if the church needs sprinklers, additional exits, bathroom upgrades, fine. Give them a reasonable pathway to be compliant. Maybe all this talk and all this attention that they're getting, maybe, I don't know if we've done the homework on this, but this would be a great opportunity for the community to come together and support. Raise funds, crowdsource. It is, according to the article, it's been very split among people that live in Ocean City, even business owners. Some people think it is great what they're doing. Others are like, no. So I think this is a great opportunity that the fact that we're talking about. Look, there's another part of this that I think deserves an explanation because the other shelter, Diconia across the bridge. It's a nonprofit shelter that has received government funding, including state money, to expand its campus. It operates within the established shelter system with its own requirements and its own and rules that they have to abide by, right? You're getting some government money. These are the things you got to abide by. Meanwhile, you have a church using its own savings and private donations to put homeless people in beds, hire overnight staff, and provide an alternative for some people who may not fit into that other shelter. And the government is fining them. Why? It starts to look like government is willing to financially support one model of helping the homeless while financially punishing the other.

0: 15. The entire Baltimore area under a severe thunderstorm watch until 9 o'clock tonight. WBL meteorologist Tony Pan says much of the heaviest rain expected for today has yet to arrive.
1: The window would be, I would say, at the earliest 4 p.m., latest 5, 6 o'clock for them to come through the Baltimore metro.
0: Tony says the storms may impact tonight's BTS concert at M&T Bank Stadium, which is set for 8 o'clock. More than 100,000 fans expected. There are traffic delays and road closings tied to the concert. Another update of traffic and weather coming up. Baltimore County Police investigating the shooting death of a man and a woman in a parked car in Essex today. Bail denied for two men arrested and charged in a violent carjacking in Milford Mill last month. One of those arrested, 19-year-old Cordell Jefferson, a Towson University student who until recently was a member of the football team. From the ABC News desk, right now at the White House, President Trump is signing an executive order calling for spacing out childhood vaccines into separate medical visits and splitting the combined measles, mumps, and rubella vaccine into three different shots. Trump has long suspected the number or timing of vaccines could play a role in autism, even as scientific consensus and decades of studies have firmly concluded there is no link. Stocks are down as oil prices rise. The Dow down 141 points, about a quarter of a percent. NASDAQ also down about a quarter of a percent. S&P 500 down slightly. Orioles opening a series against the Twins tonight in Minnesota. Trevor Rogers on the mound for the Orioles. Former Oriole Dean Kramer on the mound for the Twins. WBAL's coverage starts tonight at 6:35, right after WBAL News Now at 6, and your first pitch is at 7:40. Ravens players off from training camp practice field today. They'll return tomorrow ahead of Saturday night's first preseason game against the Eagles. Tomorrow morning at 8 o'clock, noon, and 4, another edition of WBAL's Your Voice Amplified, the topic, juvenile crime. 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
2: Brett Hollander here with my friend Shauna from AES. And Shauna, great to see you.
3: Great to see you too, Brett.
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5: Traffic and weather. If you are traveling on Route 50 eastbound from 97, you're going to slow down a bit as you approach the Chesapeake Bay Bridge right around Cape St. Clair Road, which is also St. Margaret's Road, and it continues to be heavy until you get to the bridge. We also have a crash in the cleanup stages in Baltimore City, Martin Luther King Jr. Boulevard, southbound past Washington Boulevard, causing delays on a lot of those streets right in that area. And we are also seeing accident cleanup on 295 North, right around, just after Waterview Avenue. WBAL-TV 11 weather. Tonight, scattered thunderstorms early, then mainly cloudy after midnight. A few of those storms could be severe at a low of 72. Tomorrow, some sun in the morning, increasingly cloudy during the afternoon. A stray shower or thunderstorm is possible. Tomorrow's high around 90 degrees. And I forgot to tell you that northbound 83, the Harrisburg Expressway, is very heavy for some reason through the Sparks area, beginning right around Belfast Road. I'm Mary Ann Perry, WBAL News Radio 1090 and FM 101.5.
6: All right, we have Kai Reed here from WBAL-TV 11 News. What do you have coming up?
7: Yeah, here's what we're working on for 11 News at 4. President Trump expected to sign an executive order on vaccines. How this would upend decades of guidance on the childhood vaccine schedule. Then a Towson football player is charged with attempted murder. What friends of the suspect are revealing and where officials say the incident stemmed from. Plus, tracking the possibility of some strong storms out there we can expect tonight and a peek at what's ahead later on in the week. All that and a whole lot more coming up on 11 News at 4.
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6: All right, we've been talking about Ocean City and how, look, they have every right to say we don't want people sleeping.

0: sleeping on our benches, our boardwalk, in parks, or in their cars. Right? It's a tourist town. Businesses depend on people feeling safe and wanting to come back. And we don't want this to look like San Francisco. I get it. And yes, the church has to follow safety rules too. But government, I think, has to recognize the reality. You move people off the streets. They went to the church lawn. The church gave them tents. You said the tents had to go, so the church brought them inside and gave them beds. At some point, government has to stop simply saying no and start answering then how. How does this church become compliant? What needs to change? And how do we allow different organizations to help solve a problem that clearly isn't being solved by one shelter or one government-approved approach? Because I don't think compassion and public order have to be opposites. Let me read a couple of text messages that came through here. Says the county needs to make a shelter for these people. State has places to help the county. Have all the charities work together. Shuttle folks to shelters and get medical and psychiatric care. This is from GK. Well, this is the thing. There is one not too far, also in West Ocean City. They have 55 beds. They've received funding from the state, from the government. They're asking for more financial assistance to expand, but they also have certain thresholds that these individuals need to meet. And the church is a low barrier entry church, which means, look, if this other shelter says you can't go there because you have a criminal pass or you have mental health issues, you know what? We'll welcome you. So maybe what the government needs to do, instead of enforcing the county to make more shelters, maybe provide assistance to this church. They're getting a lot of money from donations, contributions. Why doesn't the county or the city contribute to this church and say, look, we'll get you up to code. We will, if you want to be a low barrier and take and assume the risk, if these people want to commit crime on each other or whatever, go ahead. You assume the risk, but we will make you compliant. We will make sure that there's enough sprinklers in there. We'll make sure that you have enough funding so you can build more showers. Because the other shelter, the government approved ones, they're getting assistance. They're getting funded by the government. Let me read another text message here. It says, I think Ocean City officials are pushing the envelope. Let's remember Ocean City is loaded with Airbnb houses and apartments. What's next? Regulating Airbnb occupants? Maybe. Here's another one. Angela, is it possible that Ocean City is afraid the church's approach will attract homeless people to the area, which is two blocks from the beach? That could be it. But again, there's another shelter not too far. So, but probably. Look, I got another text message that I can't find here, but they're like, oh, but we're doing this so we don't turn into San Francisco. But this is the thing. They have done the measures. What would you rather have? Any city I go to, a lot of places I've been to, you always have a homeless person there begging and stuff. I don't mind that. What I do mind are tents out there, people urinating in the public. And this church is trying to solve trying to solve the problem so that people don't have to see that. Eventually, you got to put them somewhere. And this is not turning into San Francisco. You don't see tents and open drug markets or open, providing drugs to people out in the open. They're not doing that in Ocean City. This is simply a place for people to go to sleep. And I don't know. I've never been in this situation before. But I bet a dollar, because I don't have a lot of money, but I bet a dollar that these homeless individuals would rather sleep in a bunk bed with maybe one or two showers that they have to share with other people than being out in the street and not having a shower. Thinking of, it's like a hostel or like these hotels in Japan, the capsule hotels where you have a bunch of people sleeping in a little bunk and they all share a bathroom. Let's bring on Ken here from Gwen Oak. Thanks for calling in, Ken. What are your thoughts here?
1: Well, thank you for having me on this, Father Les.
0: You're welcome.
1: My question, I'm retired from the public behavioral health system in Maryland. My question is whether this low barrier is an indicia that these people might be either an active addiction or intoxicated. And if so, I would have although I respect their First Amendment rights.
0: Yeah.
1: And I'm not a NIMBY person. My heart is not with Ocean City, but I think the devil may be in the details if you get my drift.
0: Yeah. Well, I mean, that's what they're saying, low barrier. So, what does that mean? I mean, from what
1: it
0: I've been reading,
1: besides
0: drug use, I mean, could it also be that they have a criminal conviction as well? Past criminal conviction.
1: That's not as trouble. Oh, I'm sorry.
0: No, but could that be another, low barrier? I would assume some shelters don't want someone with a criminal conviction, right? Especially if you're housing men and women, that maybe a woman could be abused by a man. But I can see the drugs. Yeah, drugs and what else besides that?
1: Somebody that might be actively, might be drunk.
0: Mm-hmm.
1: To be
0: drunk,
1: And, some low barrier places, based on my experience in the behavioral health system, do allow people who are intoxicated in. And I could see why Ocean City would have a problem with that. But I don't know the details.
0: Yeah. Well, so let me also throw at you, because there's another shelter in West Ocean City. They have 55 beds. They're looking to expand. But, of course, they have rules there. So if someone that's considered low barrier is alcohol, is actively using drugs or has a criminal conviction, then where do you house those people?
1: Well, if somebody's actively intoxicated, I would suggest the Ocean City Jail would be a good place for them.
0: The Ocean City Jail. But what are you going to charge
1: them?
0: Like?
1: Tank.
0: I mean, public intoxicate. How long do they spend in jail for something like that?
1: Until they're no longer intoxicated. The old-fashioned term was drunk tank.
0: So basically, they're going to go in and out on a daily basis.
1: Until a judge gives them 30 days.
0: Yeah. But I don't think we solve the problem at the end of the day. It's just, it kind of recycles.
1: Some problems are not solvable. They're merely manageable.
0: Yeah. Well, at least it's not like San Francisco right now. So I applaud Ocean City.
1: A final thought, maybe Salisbury would be the best place to treat these people.
0: Thank you very much. I appreciate you, Ken. Oh, boy. Yeah, you're never going to solve this problem. You're never going to solve this problem of homelessness or the unhoused. That's the new word. We'll continue with this conversation when we come back. More of my thoughts, your thoughts on the Angeletta Viles Show. If you want to join in, 410-467-WBAL or 410-467-9225.
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3: The Ravens continued training camp over the weekend, and it came with the first real injury scare of the summer when Zay Flowers went up for a reception, did catch the football, but not before colliding with safety Jalen Hawkins midair and falling to the ground, grabbing his leg. Flowers eventually was able to walk back to the locker room with no assistance, and Jesse Minter put everyone's worries to bed.
4: Zay, quad contusion, I think he'll be about day-to-day, so go ahead and get that out of the way now and answer that question.
3: Meanwhile, on Sunday, Marlon Humphrey met the media as he enters year 10, but his first season with a head coach other than John Harbaugh. Humphrey talked about now having a head coach in Jesse Minter who will be running the defense.
5: Harb's obviously sat in the meetings, but Jesse will just get up there and run the whole meeting, which is it's really cool, but everyone's on the same page, so that's good as well.
3: Minter was a defensive coach in Baltimore from 2017 to 2020, and Humphrey has been impressed with his presence now.
5: I've been very impressed slash surprised at how he's kind of addressed the room.
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18: Traffic and weather. In Baltimore City, we have accident activity in the cleanup stages. Martin Luther King Jr. Boulevard southbound past Washington Boulevard, and that is affecting a lot of the roads around Camden Yards. We also, it looks like the crash on 295 northbound around Waterview Avenue has been cleared. And if you're going to the Eastern Shore and are on Route 50 East in Annapolis, it's looking pretty good until you get to, it looks like, College Parkway or maybe St. Margaret's Road. Then it gets really thick, heavy and thick and congested as you approach the eastbound span of the Chesapeake Bay Bridge. 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
15: The Baltimore area under a severe thunderstorm watch until 9 o'clock tonight, and an area including northern Carroll County from Westminster North is under a severe thunderstorm warning until 4:15. Meteorologist Tony Pan tracking these storms. We'll have an update at 4 o'clock on WBAL News Radio 1090 and FM 101.5.
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0: All right, I'm getting a little pushback on the text line from a few of you. Some people saying, Angelette, hold your opinion about the church sheltering and enabling alcohol and drug addiction until you know the facts, or wait until it catches on fire. Churches are not built for housing people. That's from Dottie. I love my messages from Dottie. Here's another one. It says, you're wrong. This church sought out the homeless to bring in. They're extremely woke and wanted to make a statement by putting the homeless front and center, as the church is at the entry point to Ocean City. This is all brought on by the politics of the church. And look, That may very well be true. And that the church is politically motivated, trying to make a statement. I'm not here to defend the church's politics, but that still doesn't answer the practical question. If some of the people they're taking in have criminal convictions, substance abuse problems, or serious mental health issues that make it difficult for them to get into another shelter, where exactly do you want them to go? Because whether the church is woke or what, or, you know, liberal or anything, it doesn't change the problem. If we don't want these people sleeping on the boardwalk in the parks and in out in public in tents, then we need somewhere for the hardest to place homeless population gets to sleep, you know, that they need sleep. My previous caller, Ken, says the best place is jail. Got actually a couple of text messages like that, is to go to jail. So look, we can criticize the church's motives, right? But I'm more interested in the outcome. Are these people better off in a supervised bed with access to a bathroom, or back outside on the streets? Here's another text that I got. It's zoned as a church, not a shelter. Look, sure, it's zoned as a church, but isn't helping the poor and providing for people in need part of what churches are supposed to do? Feeding someone, clothing someone, and giving someone shelter aren't exactly activities unrelated to the mission of a church. We have faith-based organizations all over the country, like Catholic Charities, right, is an obvious example, that provide food, housing, and homeless services as an extension of their religious mission. Now, does that mean St. Paul gets to ignore fire codes or occupancy requirements? No. But instead of saying you're a church, not a shelter, maybe the conversation should be, how can the church legally extend its ministry to include temporary shelter while meeting reasonable safety standards? If it's, we don't want the homeless here, but we support your church, maybe what you need to do is get another facility outside the area, outside of Ocean City limits. We'll help fund that. Maybe that's the route to go. I think of Sarah's house. Sarah's house in Anne Arundel County, yeah. I remember volunteering there. I think actually that's even with Catholic Charities as well. But look, sure, Ocean City, they have the rules. Zoning matters. And sure, a church is putting people in bunk beds has to make sure they're safe. But I said, isn't caring for the poor, feeding the hungry, and sheltering people in need part of what churches have done for centuries? So don't tell me simply it's zoned as a church, not a shelter. Tell me how we make this work legally and safely. Anyways, coming up next, we'll switch gears here. Has to do with Montgomery County. Actually, a couple of counties have already done this, right? Banning the plastic the bags, those shopping bags. Well, apparently there's some numbers coming out of Montgomery County, and it's working, but with a trade-off. Stay tuned for more.
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18: Traffic and weather. We're looking at a backup on Route 50 eastbound if you're heading to the Chesapeake Bay Bridge. It looks like it begins right around before St. Margaret's Road on 50 East as you head to the bridge. And we don't have two-way operations going on yet. That should we should open those up in about an hour, and then things should get better because you can share the westbound span. We're seeing northbound delays on the BW Parkway from Jessup up towards Dorsey. That looks like they begin around Arundel Mills Boulevard and continue to past 100. The crash on 295 northbound in the city past Waterview Avenue, that's been cleared up, and traffic is trying to get back up to speed. WBAL-TV 11 weather. We are looking for thunderstorms, some of which could be severe this evening. Then the skies will turn partly cloudy after midnight and a low of 71. Tomorrow, partly to mostly cloudy, we could see a stray shower or thunderstorm, and a high tomorrow close to 90. I'm Mary Ann Perry, WBAL News Radio 1090 and FM 101.5.
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0: 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And also coming up next, look, every environmental policy has a trade-off, right? Montgomery County got rid of plastic bags, but what did we replace them with? And is that actually better? Stay tuned for more.
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15: 89 showers to the north of Baltimore. The Baltimore area under a severe thunderstorm watch until 9 o'clock tonight. There's a portion of Carroll County west that's under a severe thunderstorm warning until 4:15. 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
3: A change in vaccine recommendations with the swipe of a pen. President Trump signing an executive order reducing the number of child vaccines for protection to 11 diseases, down from the 18 diseases recommended by the CDC in 2024. The president also recommended childhood vaccine schedules for the measles, mumps, and rubella, or MMR, be split into three separate shots, he says, to reduce autism risks.
5: At 1 year, you should have five separate visits for vaccines rather than getting them all in the same day.
3: Major medical groups, including the American Academy of Pediatrics, say that there are no studies showing a link between vaccines and autism. Talks between the U.S. and Iran remain stalled over the Strait of Hormuz. Iran demanding the U.S. lift the naval blockade and pay reparations. President Trump now says Iran should repay that for decades of terrorist-related deaths in the Middle East. ABC's Stephen Portnoy says Iran is listing its own demands for opening the critical waterway.
6: In past weeks, we've heard the president talk about a last chance for Iran. In recent months, since the war began in late February, he's talked about a complete surrender that he's demanded. And now you have the Iranians trying to put international pressure on the United States, on the global economy, by threatening to choke off traffic through the Strait of Hormuz, now demanding reparations and an end to the blockade.
3: At least 111 people have died following the massive earthquake in western Colombia today. Rescue operations underway in the city of Cali, where 20 buildings reported collapsed, leaving people trapped. The 46-year-old operator of the capsized boat this weekend near the Statue of Liberty in New York's harbor made his first court appearance. Manuel Hernandez is charged federally with negligence as a ship captain, resulting in the death, and misconduct as a ship captain, resulting in death. A mother and her 5-month-old baby were killed. 11 others were also on board. 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

This is a severe thunderstorm warning for the city of Washington, Anne Arundel County, Howard County, Montgomery County, Prince George County, Arlington County, Fairfax County, Loudoun County, the city of Alexandria, the city of Fairfax, and the city of Falls Church, effective until 4:57 p.m.

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1: 4:02, good afternoon. I'm Robert Lang, and we continue our severe weather coverage. Now a severe thunderstorm warning for Baltimore City, Baltimore County, parts of Harford County, parts of Carroll County until 4:45, along with parts of Howard County. And then you just heard another severe thunderstorm warning for Washington, D.C. and the surrounding areas, again, until 4:45. This as some severe thunderstorms are moving through the area. WBAL radar is showing the heaviest rain is mainly to the north of Baltimore, parts of Harford County, Cockeysville and Points North, Westminster, Reisterstown, and big storms over Thurmont and Frederick County. WBAL meteorologist Tony Pan says once these storms pass in the next couple of hours, it'll be it for tonight.
2: After this first batch goes through, it should be quiet for the rest of tonight, but there are more clusters of these storms that could come through on Tuesday, so we could do this all again on Tuesday, although the timing might be different.
1: Tony does say the storms could impact very slightly the BTS concert at M&T Bank Stadium. Fans already pouring into the stadium for that. Some 100,000 fans expected for that. We'll have an update of traffic and weather for you coming up in about 2 minutes. Our other major story today comes from Baltimore County. It was initially reported to police as a crash, turned out to be a shooting that left two people dead. WBAL TV 11 investigates David Collins.
3: According to police, just after 11 a.m., officers responded to a call for a car crash in the Benyon Wood Court in Essex. Authorities discovered an adult male and an adult female shot to death inside the car. According to neighbors, the car pulled up to an apparent prearranged meeting with three individuals next to a scooter. Police and neighbors say multiple shots were fired prior to the crash. According to neighbors, three men fled on foot into a wooded area. This scenario has not been confirmed by police.
1: The incident remains under investigation. And an update on this morning's top story from WBAL News Now at 5 a.m. Bail denied this afternoon for the two men arrested and charged with last month's carjacking and shooting at the Liberty Place apartment complex. One of those suspects, 19-year-old Cordell Jefferson. He's a Towson University sophomore. And until recently, a member of the football team at Towson, Cameron Wiggins, who coached Jefferson at his high school, St. Francis Academy, among the supporters in the courtroom today for the bail review.
4: I still stand 100% behind him and his family that maybe it's wrong place, wrong time, or maybe it's not him at all. You know what I'm saying? That's what I firmly believe from what I've heard today in that courtroom as far as the description of the alleged suspects. So, you know.
1: Towson University not commenting on the arrest, but did say Cordell Jefferson was on the football roster last season, and the roster on the Towson Tigers website without him is current. They also say they can't share any additional details due to student privacy laws.
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5: Trevor Rogers is on the mound as the Orioles open a three-game series against the Twins tonight in Minneapolis. Former Oriole Dean Kramer gets the start for the Twins. 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I'm Rick Hoschel on your radio home for the Orioles, Ravens, and Navy football. 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
6: Traffic. Here are our trouble spots. We're going to start in Baltimore City with a disabled vehicle blocking the left southbound lane of I-95 at exit 57. That's O'Donnell Street. It definitely blocking the left lane. We have a tow truck there and a police car, but it doesn't look like it's causing that much of a backup. You'll just have to slow down as you approach the scene. And then northeast of the Beltway, we have a collision, a crash on 95 northbound just before Mountain Road. And if you're headed to the Bay Bridge, we are seeing delays on 50 eastbound that begin after Baydale Drive and continue to the bridge. I'm Mary Ann Perry, WBAL News Radio 1090 and FM 101.5.
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6: Weather.
2: The forecast for tonight, to expect a chance for showers and thunderstorms this evening, and some of those could be kind of strong. The weather will settle down after midnight. Temperatures drop back into the low 70s. During the day tomorrow, variable clouds, again a chance for a few scattered showers or thunderstorms. Some of those could be strong on Tuesday. High temperatures in the upper 80s to around 90. Just a 30% chance for a shower or thunderstorm on Wednesday with a high near 86. 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
1: Severe thunderstorm warning remains in effect for Baltimore City, parts of Howard County, Harford County, Baltimore County, and Carroll County until 4:45 this afternoon. WBAL radar showing some heavy showers north of Cockeysville, also in Harford County, raining in Westminster. Cloudy here on Television Hill 89. 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
7: All right, plastic bag ban, they're all over the place. And we got some numbers here. And it's coming out of Montgomery County. And what if I told you Montgomery County's ban on these plastic bags is working exactly the way the government intended? And that might not be the end of the story, because the numbers are pretty dramatic. Before the ban, 50% of shoppers were leaving stores with plastic bags. Today, just 1%. Meanwhile, the percentage of shoppers using reusable bags or no bag jumped from 49% to 72%. Yeah, I'm one of those no bags sometimes, because sometimes I forget and I just got a few things and I just walk out the door with the things and the receipt in my hand. So if the goal was like getting people to stop using plastic bags, congratulations, it's working. But there's another number that is buried inside this study and this report that I think deserves just as much attention. Paper bag use. It went from 1% before the ban to now 27%. I wouldn't be surprised if it's actually even higher. Looking at my neighbors where we live, how many people come in and out of the building with paper bags. Look, it makes me wonder, did we actually reduce our environmental footprint, or did we just move it from one kind of bag to another? Call me, because I know I'm not the only person doing what I'm about to admit. Well, give me a call. I'd love to hear your thoughts on this. 410-467-WBAL or 410-467-9225. Look, I have reusable bags. I own lots of them. Lots of them. And I want to use them, especially when I'm carrying some heavy groceries, right? The handles are strong. They're sturdy. It's easy for me to carry them over my shoulder. I like them. The problem is I forget them. I forget them. I used to keep some in my trunk and then I use it. I go to the store, they bring them inside and I forget to put them back in the trunk. They're in a closet. They're in a corner. And naturally, I remember this when I'm standing back at a checkout counter with $150 worth of groceries. So what happens? Give me the paper bags. They'll sell you the reusable ones, but the thing is, I don't need another one because I got a bunch at home. Now I have so many paper bags at my home. They have their own corner. And look, I do reuse them. I'll put bottles, cardboard, other recyclables in them around the house. And then I drop them in the recycling bin that we have. But eventually those bags have to go somewhere too, right? Those paper bags have to go somewhere. And guess what? It's costing the life of some trees. Look, and apparently I'm not alone. And like I said, I think that number is even higher, because going from 1% of shoppers using paper bags to 27%, it's a pretty incredible behavioral shift. And this is where the story gets a little bit more complicated, because paper sounds environmentally friendly because it's recyclable and biodegradable, but paper's bags aren't environmentally free, right? You still got trees being harvested. You got water and energy being used in manufacturing, and you got transportation. You got to transport them. So I'm not arguing that plastic bags are better. I'm asking something different. What exactly are we measuring when we declare this policy an environmental success? If we're measuring plastic bags at checkout, absolutely, it's a huge success. If we're measuring the total environment footprint, that's a much more complicated conversation because government may have changed our behavior without necessarily eliminating the underlining consumption. All we did was swap materials, right? And with all these, like, food, you know, viruses and contamination and stuff, I wonder if it's because we're using so many recyclable bags. Because think about it. Do we ever clean those out? No. Now, here's where I think this gets interesting. Maybe the question isn't, did the plastic bag ban work? Clearly, it worked at reducing plastic bags. The better question is, what environmental problem were we actually trying to solve? Was it litter, plastic in stream, landfill waste, carbon emissions, resource consumption? Because those aren't necessarily the same thing. If Montgomery County volunteers are finding fewer plastic bags in the waterways, that's a legitimate environmental benefit. That's what they're saying in this article from the Banner. We should acknowledge that. But if paper consumption simultaneously shoots up 2,600%, shouldn't we also ask what environmental costs come with that? That's not anti-environment. That's called measuring the whole policy. And then there's the part that also drives me crazy in this story. The government was perfectly capable of creating the tax. Originally, Montgomery County charged 5 cents on carryout bags. Now the paper bag tax is 10 cents. Fine. But apparently, the government hasn't always been nearly as good at actually collecting the money. They weren't. The Inspector General of Montgomery County found that it says that here, the oversight report found Montgomery County may have lost as much as $8.2 million over 10 years because of poor enforcement of the previous bag tax. I'm sorry, what? You created the tax. You told businesses to collect it. You told residents to pay it. And then the government couldn't adequately make sure the system was actually working. They're saying that they're still working on it. Look, before government creates another tax, a fee, regulation, or reporting requirement for everybody else, shouldn't the government demonstrate that it can competently administer the programs it already created? And apparently part of the problem was enforcement and reporting. That's what's going on here. So why isn't that part of this conversation? If you're going to collect a tax from thousands of businesses, make the reporting system simple. Make compliance easy. Make enforcement consistent. And then show taxpayers where the money went. Maybe this is an excuse that they actually spent the money on something else and say, we can't count for it. Look, remember, the county's portion of this money goes towards water quality and conservation projects, not just in Montgomery County, in all jurisdictions across the state. Some have certain types of tax and fees. If you're going to tell me this dime is necessary to protect the environment, then I want to know that that dime actually gets where you told me it was going to go. So I'd love to hear your thoughts on this. Has this bag ban been a success if plastic use collapsed but paper use exploded? Should we be measuring the environmental impact of replacement, not just the thing we banned? And most importantly, before government creates another tax or environmental mandate, should government first prove that it can effectively collect, track, and account for the money from the programs it has already has? Oh, there goes my alert here. I'd love to hear your thoughts. 410-467-9225 or 410-467-WBAL.

0: National Weather Service in Sterling, Virginia has issued a tornado warning for southeastern Carroll County in north central Maryland, northern Baltimore City in northern Maryland, northeastern Howard County in central Maryland, west central Baltimore County in northern Maryland until 4:45 p.m. At 4:14 p.m., a severe thunderstorm capable of producing a tornado was located over Randallstown, Oregon, 7 miles west of Pikesville, moving east at 40 miles per hour. Hazard, tornado. Source, radar indicated rotation. Impact, photos in the direct path of a tornado touchdown, flying debris will be dangerous to those caught without shelter. Damage to roofs, siding, and windows may occur. Mobile homes may be damaged or destroyed. Tree damage is likely. This dangerous storm will be near Baltimore, Pikesville, Towson, Randallstown, Boyings Mills, Milford Mill, Reisterstown, Lockern, Mays Chapel, and Timonium around 4:20 p.m. Parkville and Kearney around 4:25 p.m. Rosedale around 4:30 p.m. Other locations impacted by this tornadic thunderstorm include Henrietton, Ruxton, Leatherville, Eudawood, Ryderwood, Granite, Brooklynville, Garrison, McDonough, and Lock Raven Village. 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Avoid windows. If you are outdoors, in a mobile home, or in a vehicle, move to the closest substantial shelter and protect yourself from flying debris.
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2: And at 4:19, we're going to go to WBAL meteorologist Tony Pan on WBAL TV 11. There is a tornado warning for parts of Baltimore County until 4:45. Let's join in.
3: And there could be a tornado in there as well. So let's take a look. Actually, there's two areas here with circulation. I'm going to zoom in on the one that I think looks the most. I told you it was probably that western storm, but this one here has a lot of rotation in it as well. Near the Lock Raven Fishing Center, this is the Towson Country Club right here. We can see some of the landmarks. This Warren Elementary School up here. This is Route 146, Meadow Cliff over here. You see where the red and green come together? We're looking at the wind velocity right now. There could be a tornado in there. So if you're watching in that area, take shelter. And the other part of the rotation we were talking about near Owings Mills in Randallstown would be right in here, somewhere around just to the west of Owings Mills. This is Route 795, just to give you a couple of landmarks here. So I really think, let me zoom back out, there are two areas that could possibly have a tornado in them.
4: You see that area just west of Ellicott City?
3: Just west of Ellicott City,
4: yeah,
3: too?
4: Look at that, yeah. I don't know if you see that. BWI.
3: Yeah, we'll switch over to BWI.
4: Yeah.
3: Let's take a look. Yeah.
2: 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Meteorologist Tony Pan.
3: Tom's talking about.
2: And Chief Meteorologist Tom Tassemer.
3: That's Pine Orchard. This is Ellicott City. Right in there.
4: Kind of on that notch on the line, too.
3: Yeah.
4: Near the notch. Yeah.
3: This is another area here. Let's see if we can get some velocities in here. Gate-to-gate 38. See, now, BWI, our BWI radar scan sometimes goes out because that's the terminal.
4: They've got Anne Arundel, Baltimore City, too, now. Is that a new warning? Is there a new?
3: That's a new tornado warning, yeah.
4: So a little farther south.
3: Yeah. Anne Arundel and Baltimore City.
4: Anybody in that city
3: needs
4: to be.
3: Now you really got to go inside.
4: You really
3: now
4: need to be getting sick.
3: This tornado warning now is in effect for all of Baltimore City. So all those people. Kyrie Stewart, if you're listening to us, you're down there. You got to tell all these people to get inside now. I mean,
4: when they issued at 4:45, they said it was right over Ellicott City, and capable of producing a tornado right over Ellicott City, near historic Ellicott City, moving east at 40.
3: So they were pinpointing the one that you're talking about.
4: Yeah.
3: So, I mean, there's a couple areas of rotation out there, but I don't see the one near Ellicott City. That's the BWI terminal Doppler.
4: Yeah,
3: but Tom's reading from the Weather Service. I'm going to switch over to Sterling.
4: Maybe you can get it on docks on Dover's
3: website. We can see it on Dover. But anyhow, the basic story is, if you're anywhere around the southern part of Baltimore County into Baltimore City, you should be heading into your safe place now. Yeah, we can see a little better over on Dover.
4: Mm-hmm.
3: So what we're looking for here, folks, is where the red and green areas come together, like right in there. That's what we're talking about. And these storms are moving fast, so probably 25, 30 miles per hour. So if we extrapolate, they're going in this direction here. We'll give you just a couple of estimates. Now, remember, when you see these times on your screen, these are estimates. But
4: yeah, they said moving east at 40.
3: Is it 40?
4: Yeah.
3: Boy, so it might even be sooner than this. So yeah, there are some estimates right there. But that's the circulation right in there. So, again, these were just issued. There's two different tornado warnings in effect, and it's the reg. You do? Okay, so we got an update from Kyrie at the stadium. Hey, Kyrie, it's Tony Pan.
5: Yeah.
3: I hope you warned all those people. You were listening to us, right?
5: It's interesting because, like, right when our hit was done, I was still tapped into my earpiece so I could hear you.
3: Yeah.
5: And I heard your phone go off. I heard the alert go off. And then here, a bunch of alerts went off. I heard everybody's phone go off.
3: Yeah.
5: And they were just like, oh, a tornado. So I just talked to some people right around here. Look, this is a serious matter, but they're still out here excited to see BTS if the
4: they
5: show even happens because
4: place.
5: Of the storm. But we're told
4: they need to get
5: that,
4: in a safe place.
5: Yeah,
3: Kyrie. All kidding aside, if you can talk to if you can talk to those people, all kidding aside, they need to go inside right now, even though there's nothing happening.
4: Even if it is a tornado, there's going to be really strong winds and lightning.
5: I hear you guys. All right, this is what people told me. Hear me out. They told me that they're moving them inside of the stadium because of the tornado warning. That's just what I was told.
3: Okay.
5: So we were a little bit further down towards the main entrance. You know, this is VIP right here, but we were toward the main entrance when all of this happened.
3: Mm-hmm.
5: And there was a lot of confusion. People were just like, okay, what do we do? But now some of the people that are coming from this way, they told me that because of the tornado warning, they're starting to move everybody inside. So it hasn't started raining here yet. The clouds are getting pretty dark, like you said. But this is a serious matter. I have been telling people that, you know, when something like this happens, you need to get to a safe spot because this is no joke.
2: 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Kyrie Stewart is at M&T Bank Stadium where the BTS concert is taking place tonight at 8 o'clock. The crowd was already pouring into the stadium. They are moving those people indoors as the storms approach. There are two tornado warnings in effect. Both tornado warnings expire at 8:45. One is for to the north, northern Baltimore City, along with parts of Baltimore County, including Randallstown and Owings Mills and Timonium and Towson and parts of Howard County. Then there's one to the south that would include southern Baltimore City, along with northern Anne Arundel County, all the way to Glen Burnie, southeastern Baltimore County, and to Howard County, Catonsville and Elkridge. I want to bring in WBAL's Marianne Perry with the impact on the roads. Marianne, what are you seeing?
6: Well, it's already raining along 795, which is up towards, you know, Randallstown, Pikesville, and I am seeing some heavy traffic through the Owings Mills area northbound on 795, and it is raining there, but I really am not seeing that it's impacting the roads very much, Rob. Not yet, that is, but listen, there's watch for debris on the roadways with the heavy winds.
2: 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Let's go back to Tony Pan and Tom Tasselmeyer on WBAL TV 11.
3: It might have a tornado in it. This is Springdale. This is Pot Spring right here. Manor View, Long Green. So anywhere here in Baltimore County, that one's showing some real good signs of rotation. Let me switch over to our velocity here, and maybe we can pick up on that. So now, again, what you're looking at here is the winds inside the storm, not the precipitation itself. And what we're trying to find is where the red and green come together, like right in there. You see that maybe near Dogwood Hills.
2: 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We are under two tornado warnings combined that includes all of Baltimore City, much of Baltimore County, along with parts of Howard and Anne Arundel counties. We are under these tornado warnings until 4:45. 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

0: A tornado warning has been issued for Anne Arundel County, Baltimore County, Howard County, and the City of Baltimore, effective until 4:48 p.m.
1: And that is the second of the two tornado warnings that have been issued just in the last few minutes. They're in effect until 4:45. It's basically covering all of Baltimore City, much of Baltimore County, parts of Howard County, parts of Anne Arundel County. Let's go back to our special weather coverage with WBAL Chief Meteorologist Tom Tasselmeyer, Meteorologist Tony Pan on WBAL News Radio 1090 and FM 101.5.
2: Down into Baltimore City is going to get hit with these storms. And they're serious, folks. So head inside to your safe place if you can right now. We'll try to zoom in a little bit closer. Again, all those people downtown, this is the line kind of heading in your direction.
3: I mean, it's about to get there, yeah. Looks like Arbutus South is the heaviest, you know?
2: Yeah.
3: Wind on the Sterling.
2: It looks like it, yeah.
3: Yeah.
2: So there's another estimate on some of the times for these storms to head in downtown Baltimore. What time is it right now? It's 4:28. The system is estimating 4:38. So you got about 15 minutes or 10 minutes in the city before this line of storms comes through. The way it looks to me right now, Tom, is this one up here might have the best chance of having a tornado in it. Let's see if our system still analyzes that.
3: Up there near bearing down on Perry Hall or up there, yeah.
2: Yes. Kai, you got an update on BWI, you said?
4: We have been just looking at several things, outages, see if there's any images on Twitter, but we do know for sure there is a ground stop now.
2: Well, I'm sure of that.
4: At BWI, we're told this is until 5:45 tonight. So not surprising, I'm sure, to either of you. And then we're, of course, going to keep monitoring and seeing the updates as these storms roll through.
2: They watch us in the terminals there. I know that because I've done it. And if you're watching at the BWI terminal, this is the BWI radar right now. There's the radar site from BWI. It's right here. It's making its sweep. It's usually a good one to really peer inside of the storms if they're close enough. And this one just south of Ellicott City. The brighter the colors, folks, the more dangerous the storm. So let's see if we can get some estimates. 72 mile per hour there. So, yeah, these are some bad storms here, folks. And there could be a tornado in there. See, now the radar scan from BWI is not reliable, folks. But we'll go back over to Sterling. So what I'm doing is I'm switching from one radar, say, to the other. Because even though the BWI scan, you can see inside these storms pretty well. It's not reliable. It goes in and out, especially with the storms around. This is what I'm showing you from Sterling, Virginia, the National Weather Service site. And we can estimate the winds with this one, too. Let's see what we got here around Elk Ridge, 67 miles per hour. So you get the point.

0: Hills in Manor View, but I don't see the tight circulation, and that's a good thing. I don't see the tight circulation that we had before. Let me switch it over to the traditional radar site. So this is the rain now. This is not the wind. And we have our lightning system, lightning detection system turned on. So you notice all the lightning strikes on that storm in Baltimore County, just to the east of Hunt Valley and Cockeysville right there. That is a dangerous storm. That could have a tornado in it. And even if it doesn't, it'll produce wind gusts close to 70 miles per hour and dangerous lightning. And it looks like the precipitation has made it into Baltimore City. Not the worst part of the storm, but it should be raining now, where you saw Kyrie Stewart a few minutes ago. So hopefully they got all those people into the stadium. Yeah, I was telling Kai and Mindy that, you know, I don't usually hype stuff. And I was about to tell everybody to run inside. And right after that, a tornado warning was issued. So hopefully everybody listened to Kyrie, and they got the stadium officials there to get everybody inside. All right, let's check. Tom, you see on the chat, anything, any update on the warnings?
1: 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I'm Robert Lang, Chief Meteorologist Tom Tassemeyer, Meteorologist Tony Pan are leading that coverage. There is a tornado warning, actually two tornado warnings. In essence, there's a tornado warning for all of the city of Baltimore, much of Baltimore County, parts of Anne Arundel, Harford, and Howard counties until 5:45 this afternoon. There is a ground stop at BWI Marshall Airport, that in effect until at least 5:45. There have been power outages related to this storm. BGE reporting more than 2,200 customers are without power. About 1,500 of them are in Carroll County, which already saw some severe storms this afternoon. Tornado warning in effect for all of Baltimore City and the surrounding areas until 4:45. We want to get a quick update of the roads. Marianne Perry is monitoring that in the WBAL Traffic Center. Marianne?
2: I sure am, Robert, and I just said in my last report that we should watch out for debris in the roadway. Well, it's weather-related debris that has 29 southbound shut down at Route 40, Baltimore National Pike in Howard County. So again, you cannot go south on 29 past Route 40, Baltimore National Pike. That is shut down because of debris in the roadway. So just make sure that you're very aware of all the debris and the winds and everything as you're out driving today.
1: All right, Marianne, thank you very much. Let's go back to meteorologist Tony Pan and Chief Meteorologist Tom Tassemeyer on WBAL News Radio 1090 and FM 101.5 and WBAL TV 11.
0: There could be an embedded tornado in there and certainly some circulation. When you see the lowering of the cloud deck in a real narrow area like that, we call that a wall cloud. And you can see all the lightning strikes in there. The chopper is a safe distance away, but you see all the lightning strikes in there.
3: I got an update from the Weather Service here in the chat. They're going to be dropping the tornado warnings, but the southern part of the storm, the one heading toward BWI, looks extremely intense with those high winds that we've been showing off the BWI terminal Doppler radar.
0: Okay.
3: So it looks like the warnings are going to be coming down, and the threat of a particular tornado may be diminishing, but the strong damaging winds are still going to come through.
0: Yeah, they just dropped the tornado warning for the southern part of Baltimore City.
3: Yeah.
0: But they kept it. You notice there's only one red box here now.
3: Yeah.
0: This one is still in effect until 4:45. So they're probably going to let that one go. And again, that includes the Towson area. There's Northern Parkway right there. And I can't see what the chopper's looking at here. They're probably going to land. That's what I would do if I were them. Doug just told me.
1: And we are, as we continue our coverage, special storm coverage, Tony and Tom mentioned one of the tornado warnings, the ones for central Baltimore City to point south, has now been canceled. But one that remains in effect until 4:45 is one for northern Baltimore City, as well as parts of Baltimore County. That includes Pikesville and Randallstown and Lockern and Parkville and Timonium and Owings Mills. That is in effect until 4:45. The ground stop remains at BWI Marshall Airport until 5:45. At 4:36, we're going to go back to our special weather coverage meteorologist, Tony Pan, Chief Meteorologist Tom Tassemeyer, simulcasting with us on WBAL News Radio and WBAL TV 11.
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1: Yep, tornado
0: warnings. Yeah, the tornado warnings are dropped.
2: Okay, the tornado warnings are now dropped. And again, there still remains to be a severe thunderstorm warning for parts of Baltimore County until 4:45, and a severe thunderstorm watch in effect until 9 o'clock tonight. We will continue to follow these storms on WBAL News Radio 1090 and FM 101.5. 436, Robert Lang, WBAL, News Radio 1090 and FM 101.5.
3: The National Weather Service in Sterling, Virginia has issued a severe thunderstorm warning for Eastern Harford County in Northern Maryland, Cecil County in Northeastern Maryland until 5:15 p.m. At 4:33 p.m., severe thunderstorms with a history of producing wind damage were located along a line extending from near Octoraro to near Pleasant Hills to Rosedale, moving east at 50 miles per hour. Hazard, 60 miles per hour wind gusts. Source, radar indicated. Impact, damaging winds will cause some trees and large branches to fall. This could injure those outdoors, as well as damage homes and vehicles. Roadways may become blocked by downed trees. Localized power outages are possible. Unsecured light objects may become projectiles. Locations impacted include Elkton, Aberdeen, Havre de Grace, Aberdeen Proving Ground, Calvert, Bel Air South, Bel Air North, Riverside, Northeast, Rising Sun, Perryman, Charlestown, Cecilton, Warwick, Zion, Blake, Barksdale, Bohemia's Mills, West Nottingham, and Octoraro. For your protection, move to an interior room on the lowest floor of a building. Large hail, damaging wind, and continuous cloud-to-ground lightning are occurring with these storms. Move indoors immediately. Lightning is one of nature's leading killers. Remember, if you can hear thunder, you are close enough to be struck by lightning.
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6: All right. I hope you guys are safe out there. Be safe. Be safe. I'm actually looking at one of these cameras in our studio, and it is shaking, shaking profusely. Be safe out there. Let's get back to the conversation I was having earlier. Let's do a little bit of a reset here. And we're still monitoring the weather as well. So there quite possibly we may have to go back to that if there's any new reports. Oh, boy. Now I'm looking. The birds fly through the camera. Oh, wow. Interesting. Anyways, be safe out there. We've been talking about these plastic bag bans. And here's something that government doesn't always like to talk about. That every policy decision that they make has a trade-off. And Montgomery County is a perfect example. Because according to a new Sierra Club study, and this was in the Baltimore Banner, by the way, the ban is working. There's a congratulations. It's a winner. They say that before the ban, 50% of shoppers were using plastic bags, and today it's just 1%. And shoppers are using reusable bags or no bag has increased from 49% to 72%. And look, those are significant numbers. But here's another number I can't get past that is embedded in this story. And I think it's a little off because I think the number is actually higher. But they reported that paper bag use went from 1% to 27%. At least all my neighbors in the building that I live, a lot of people, I see paper bags every single day coming in and out of the house. For me, it goes out because I use it for my recycles. So my question for you is, do we actually solve an environmental problem, or did we just trade one environmental cost for another? Because I'm apparently part of that 27%, right? I use these bags as reusable. I put my plastic bottles and cardboards, things like that in there. These reusable bags, though, I use them. I have them. I have plenty of them. The problem I have is remembering them. I'll get to the checkout line and then realize they're sitting in my house. Originally, they started in the trunk, but when I get my groceries, I bring them in the house and I forget to put them back in the car. So I buy another paper bag and another one. And like I said, I do reuse them. But eventually, those bags, they got to go somewhere. And clearly, I'm not alone if paper bag use went up. Now, paper has obvious advantages over plastic. It's plastic is also recyclable, but it is better. It's better to recycle paper. And it's biodegradable. And volunteers here with the Sierra Club are seeing fewer plastic bags in Montgomery County waterways. And that's a genuine benefit. But paper isn't environmentally free, right? Because it requires trees. Manufacturing requires water and energy. So I'm not saying bring back plastic. I'm saying let's measure the entire policy. Because if the goal was simply in eliminating plastic bags at checkout, this has been, it's been successful. But if the larger goal is also reducing our overall environmental footprint, then shouldn't we also examine what replaced them? That's what trade-offs are. Something solving problem A creates problem B. Someone here on the text line says, Angelette, don't get them started. Now they're going to create a ban for the paper bags. I'm just saying, y'all, these greenies, so hypocritical. Anyways, look, the other story to this bag ban is also the tax. Because Montgomery County also increased the tax from 5 to 10 cents. And the inspector general had recently cited that the county may have failed to collect as much as $8.2 million over 10 years because of poor enforcement. Think about that. Government created the tax. Businesses were supposed to collect it. Consumers paid it. And government couldn't adequately make sure all the money was actually being collected. That's the part I also have a problem with. Before you create another tax or fee or a regulation for everybody else, shouldn't the government demonstrate that it can effectively administer the program it already has? You know, the bag ban may actually be working, but we should also question it. That's the lesson to this story. Good policy making, should it mean finding one statistic that proves your side was right and declaring victory? It means asking what has improved, what got worse, what did we unintentionally change, and was the trade-off worth it? So give Montgomery County credit where credit is due, right? Plastic bag use went from 50 to 1%. Reusable bags went up to 72%. But paper bags went to 27%. You know, that's why I don't think the headline should simply be the plastic bag ban worked. I'd make it the plastic bag ban. God, that's a tongue twister too. That worked. The ban worked. Now let's talk about what replaced it. Because whether we're talking about environmental policy, taxes, energy, or almost anything government does, there's rarely a free solution. There's usually a trade-off. Love to hear your thoughts. We'll open up the lines up again, 410-467-WBAL, or you can also text me at thegreensolutionsremodeling.com text line at 410-467-9225. Up next are your calls and messages here on the Angelette Avilés Show.
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1: An offensive eruption for the Orioles on Sunday and a 10-5 victory over the Rangers that sees them not only avoid being swept, but brings them back to two games back in the wild card standings.
7: The pitch, Pete drives this deep to the gap in left center field. Way back that baby goes! Alonso has another one! A two-run shot for the polar bear! 7-3 Baltimore.
1: Home runs from Kowser and O'Neill, plus the first multi-homer game in Orioles uniform for Pete Alonso, helped mask a shaky pitching performance from Cade Povich.
8: The guys had great at-bats, great swings, big day by Pete, Kobe, Jackson, Kowser, Leody. Yeah, it was a great offensive performance tonight.
1: Baltimore scored 10 runs on Sunday. They had 11 runs in their previous seven games combined. Tonight, they begin the second series of a three-city road trip in Minnesota, and they will have a unique opposition on the mound as former Oriole Dean Kramer makes his second start in a Twins uniform. Trevor Rogers gets the ball for the Orioles. Since June, he has an ERA of 2.28 across 67 innings. I'm Nick Testoni on your radio home for the Baltimore Orioles, WBAL News Radio 1090 and FM 101.5.

0: This is a severe thunderstorm warning for Anne Arundel County, Baltimore County, Calvert County, Howard County, Prince George County, and the City of Baltimore, effective until 6:11 p.m.
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2: Traffic and weather.
8: All right, we have a few weather-related closings in Howard County and Ellicott City. We have a tree that's down that has southbound 29 Columbia Pike shut down at Route 40 Baltimore National Pike, so you will have to take an alternate route there. And then in West Friendship, watch for Maryland 32 is shut down in both directions at Old Frederick Road. Lots of congestion on the Jones Falls Expressway northbound. Looks like from Roland Park up to Old Pimlico Road. Not sure why. I don't see a crash there or anything. And we are seeing heavier than usual traffic along most of the roadways in and around Baltimore because of the storms. And please watch for weather-related debris, such as the trees that are down. 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
9: A severe thunderstorm warning continues for parts of northern Harford and Cecil counties until 5:15. Heavy rain is going through the Baltimore area. Severe thunderstorm watch for the area until 9 o'clock tonight. We're tracking the storms. Update at 5 o'clock on WBAL News Radio 1090 and FM 101.5.
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10: All right, we've been talking about the plastic bag ban. At least that's being reported in Montgomery County, is changing behavior. They're saying that plastic bag use has plunged from 50% to just 1%. Reusable bags are up, but paper bag use has exploded. So I'm asking whether we've actually reduced the environmental impact or simply traded plastic for paper. And all the trees and water and energy that goes into making those paperbacks. And then there's the government part, because Montgomery County, yeah, they've missed out on as much as $8.2 million in bag tax revenue because of poor enforcement. So yes, give them credit, the ban worked, but does that automatically mean the policy is a success? That's where you come in, 410-467-WBAL or 410-467-9225. Let's do a rapid fire here with a couple of callers. Let's bring on Mark from Reisterstown. Thanks for calling in, Mark. What are your thoughts here?
5: Thanks a lot. Great show as always, and great weather coverage, by the way, too.
10: Thank you.
5: So as far as like the tax is concerned, I'm not a tax expert, but I did do some research on the tree thing, and especially with all the terrible wildfires that go on around the country too.
10: Yeah.
5: And I come to find out, because of the way that trees are planted, that at least from that standpoint, there are actually more trees now in this country than there ever have been before.
10: Mm-hmm.
5: So the usage of paper bags is not negatively damaging the tree population. Tree population is very healthy.
10: Well, the thing is, years ago, and a texter brought this up too, we moved from paper bags to plastic. When I was a kid, it was all we got were paper bags at the grocery store. And we said that was an endangerment, and this was, what, two decades ago or so? We moved to plastic. So, yeah, maybe that's a reason why we got a lot more trees. But if we are banning plastic and we're going back to paper, are we just repeating history again?
5: Well, I remember that. I do remember when paper bags were the rule of the day. I do remember that. And then I also do remember very quickly when we switched over to the plastic bags, and then we banned those because of the clogging up the waterways and things like that.
10: Mm-hmm.
5: Some stores still do utilize certain thicker types of plastic bags. And of course, liquor stores still use thin plastic bags for their bottles and things like that. But overall, I thought that it was a good switch back to paper, and at least it's nice to know that somehow, some way, it's being paid for. Again, as to the tax concern, I'm not really sure about that. And then again, once again, very quick, currently, there still are plenty of trees, so people, the environmentalists, do not have to worry about the paper bags damaging the tree population. That's not happening.
10: Thank you very much, Mark. Let me squeeze in Dave here from Abingdon. Thanks for calling in. What are your quick thoughts here?
11: All right, yes, I do use reusable bags, and the reason for that is so that the groceries don't spill around in the back seat of my car.
10: Yeah.
11: But I still don't understand why we have to have a tax, and why we have to tax every cotton-picking thing under the sun in Maryland.
10: I know. It doesn't make sense. Thank you very much, Dave. Yeah, I have to say, I do like the convenience of those reusable bags and being able to carry a lot more, especially if they're heavy. Why are we being taxed? Here's another text that came in. It says, I'm a sailor. No doubt there are fewer, almost none, no bags in the bay. The ban is great from my perspective. Yeah. Well, my thing is, what about the trees? Coming up next, we'll switch gears here. And AOC, she is freezing her eggs and she is making it political. But are we empowering women, or are we selling them the illusion that biology can wait? Stay tuned for more.
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8: Traffic and weather. Hey, we have weather-related closings. Please watch for debris. And if there's any standing water, please do not drive through the standing water. Turn around. We are looking at Route 29 in Howard County, Ellicott City. Route 29 southbound completely shut down at exit 24, which is Route 40, Baltimore National Pike. That's because of a downed tree. We're also seeing very heavy traffic on 29 from 100 down to Old Annapolis Road. Now, south of the Beltway, watch for accident cleanup. 95 southbound past the Harbor Tunnel Thruway. That's causing quite a backup. And we have another alert here. It looks like another weather-related closure on 895 southbound past exit 1. That's also in, that's right around Elkridge Heights. Watch for heavy traffic on the outer loop and the inner loop through Towson, Parkville, and Overly. WBAL-TV 11 weather. Scattered thunderstorms, some strong early on, then cloudy skies after midnight, a low of 71. Tomorrow, partly sunny, a stray shower thunderstorm is possible and a high of 88. I'm Mary Ann Perry, WBAL News Radio 1090 and FM 101.5.
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9: Heavy rain over the Baltimore area. There's a severe thunderstorm warning for the entire Baltimore area until 5:45 this afternoon. There had been a tornado warning. That was canceled early. We'll get an update on the storms right after ABC News at 5.
21: From ABC News, Lizzie Davis, anchor Prime streaming weeknights on ABC News Live. In Western Columbia, the death toll is climbing by the hour following a powerful earthquake. Government officials say at least 111 people have died. ABC's Patrick Reeval has the details.
22: We are still really only getting a sense of the scale of the damage. The 7.4 magnitude quake hit in Western Columbia. We know that rescue efforts are underway. We've been seeing these frightening videos showing buildings swaying, walls collapsing, the buildings themselves coming down, people terrified, holding on to each other, just trying not to be thrown to the ground.
21: At the White House, President Trump signed an executive order aimed at reducing recommended childhood vaccinations to 11 diseases, down from the 18 diseases recommended by the CDC in 2024. The EO also recommends childhood vaccine schedules for the measles, mumps, and rubella, or MMR, be split into three separate shots. Leading medical groups are pushing back on the recommendations. Iran is refusing to back down on U.S. demands to reopen the Strait of Hormuz, listing its demands that include lifting the U.S. naval blockade and paying reparations. At the White House, President Trump insists the strait is open.
23: The only one that has control of the Strait of Hormuz right now is the United States Navy. We have a blockade that's been infallible.
21: The president now says Iran should pay reparations for the war and decades of terrorist acts. Following a contentious confirmation hearing and narrow vote over the weekend, Todd Blanche was sworn in as permanent attorney general. Blanche, who was acting AG, is a former personal attorney of President Trump. In California, the Ojai Raptor Center says the injured female bald eagle, presumed to be Jackie, has died. Jackie and mate Shadow gained worldwide attention with the birth of eaglets on a Big Bear webcam. She was receiving round-the-clock care for anemia and health issues following a fight with other birds last month. 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
9: 5:02, good afternoon. I'm Robert Lang. Baltimore area seeing heavy rain and thunderstorms. If you're in your car listening to this, you see it outside your car. There is a severe thunderstorm warning in effect until 5:45 this afternoon for Baltimore City, along with parts of Baltimore, Howard, and Anne Arundel counties. And that continues again until 5:45. WBAL meteorologist Tony Pan tracking the storms both here on WBAL News Radio and WBAL TV 11.
0: Basically up and down the I-95 corridor, and now including the Eastern Shore counties, Chestertown, Centerville, back towards Baltimore City. Let's take a look at the radar. This is an impressive line of storms here, and a lot of lightning in these things. We have the lightning detection on. You see thousands of lightning strikes here in the last half hour or 45 minutes. These storms extend from Harford County down into the southern part of Baltimore County into Baltimore City. This is I-95 right here, so they're just now crossing over the I-95 corridor. They extend southward through the city and into the southern part of Howard County and just to the northwest of Annapolis.
9: And Tony does say the storms should continue until about 5:45. It should clear out after 6 o'clock. There are plenty of power outages at this hour. BGE reporting more than 21,000 customers are without power. More than 7,100 are in Baltimore City. About 5,800 are in Howard County. Another 4,900 are in Baltimore County, and about 2,800 are in Carroll County. Utility working to restore power, but they wait until the storm is over before they start the restoration efforts. BGE continuing to deal with that. There is also a ground stop at BWI Marshall Airport. That is in effect until at least 5:45. We'll get an update of traffic and weather in about 2 minutes. Other news in Baltimore County, police investigating the killings of a man and woman in Essex.
4: Shortly after 11 a.m., officers responded to the unit block of Bainwood Court in reference to a motor vehicle collision. Once they were on scene, they located two individuals inside of a car that had sustained gunshot wounds. Both individuals have since been pronounced deceased.
9: That's Police Detective Trey Corbin. The incident remains under investigation. And also in Baltimore County, bail denied today for 20-year-old Garen Davis and 19-year-old Corin Jefferson, both charged with an armed carjacking last month at the Liberty Place apartment complex in Milford Mill. Cordell Jefferson, a sophomore at Towson University, until recently a member of the football team. His attorney, Jessica Rubin, says her client was arrested on campus last week. The university says it's not commenting on the case, but did confirm that Jefferson is off the football team. Can't offer any other comment on this due to student privacy laws.
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17: The Orioles open a series against the Twins tonight in Minneapolis. Trevor Rogers gets the start for Baltimore against former Oriole Dean Kramer. And Ravens players return to practice tomorrow ahead of Saturday's preseason opener against Philadelphia. I'm Rick Hoschel on your radio home for the Orioles, Ravens, and Navy football. 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
8: Traffic. For those of you traveling to or through Ellicott City, you need to know that Route 29 southbound is shut down. All southbound lanes are shut down because of a downed tree at Route 40, Baltimore National Pike. So southbound 29 is shut down at Baltimore National Pike. We're seeing very heavy and slow traffic on the inner loop of the Beltway as you head from 95 up to Catonsville. And it's really heavy and slow southbound on 95 from the Beltway down to, it looks like, past the Harbor Tunnel Thruway, and that's because, oh, that's another weather-related problem there. I'm not sure if it's debris or high water. It looks like it is debris. Again, this is 895 South, just past Exit 1, but it's also 95 around the Harbor Tunnel Thruway. It's kind of that area right there. We're also seeing northbound delays associated with that. And this report is sponsored by the law offices of Peter Angelos. 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
8: Weather.
0: The forecast for tonight, to expect a chance for showers and thunderstorms this evening, and some of those could be kind of strong. The weather will settle down after midnight. Temperatures drop back into the low 70s. During the day tomorrow, variable clouds, again a chance for a few scattered showers or thunderstorms. Some of those could be strong on Tuesday. High temperatures in the upper 80s to around 90. Just a 30% chance for a shower or thunderstorm on Wednesday with a high near 86. 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
9: Plenty of rain over the Baltimore area right now, 81. And again, there is a severe thunderstorm warning for the Baltimore area until 5:45 this afternoon as heavy rain continues. One other note from the Maryland Stadium Authority, the BTS concert still scheduled to proceed as planned tonight, but they are doors for general ticket holders will now open at 6 o'clock. Clock weather permitting, that from the Maryland Stadium Authority. People who were in line in the 4 o'clock hour were actually allowed to go indoors to wait out the storm. Stay with WBAL for the latest weather updates, and we'll have detailed coverage tonight on WBAL News Now at 6. 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
10: All right, here's a question for women listening today, and frankly, for the men who have daughters. Are we giving young women more choices, or are we sometimes selling them the illusion that biology will patiently wait until their careers and lives are perfectly organized? Because Alexandria Ocasio-Cortez just turned egg freezing into a national political conversation, and here we are. AOC is 36, almost 37 years old, and she announced on social media about a 10 minute live feed that she was freezing her eggs. Here's just a couple of sound bites.
3: Frankly, this administration has made pregnancy more dangerous than probably at any point in the last 30 plus years. We're going to take our power back, and we have to talk about it. I have made the decision to start freezing my eggs, and I want to share that. Just by me choosing to not keep this private, there may be a consequence. But you know what? I'm okay with that. This is a choice that I am making to feel more in control of my life.
10: In control of her life. So this sounds like a choice, not a medical reason for it, simply a lifestyle choice. She goes on to say that she has been saving for this procedure for a long time, says her insurance isn't covering it, and says she's doing it because she wants to feel, like you said, or like you heard there, more in control of her life. And let me say this immediately. That's her choice. That is her choice. She said this Saturday night. She goes live. She goes on to share how she has to mix these bottles, get these injections. Then she cleans up her belly, pulls down her pants a little bit, does the shots. And she says, you know, this is going to be so, you know, cool tomorrow because I'm going to do the same thing before I go on ABC this week. And of course, she was on there yesterday morning and she was asked about this. This was her response.
3: So I have decided to start the process of freezing my eggs. Yeah. And in this political environment where this administration is denying reproductive care to women across the country, from abortion rights to the ability to carry out a healthy pregnancy, I think it's important for us as leaders to have these conversations and share these processes, especially for working women across the country, and normalize them.
10: So sharing the processes. All right. So she is freezing her eggs, and it's a process. It is a lengthy process. Hormonal shots, then they do the extraction, and of course they do the storage. So look, I'm not here to criticize the procedure. There are women who freeze eggs for all kinds of reasons. there, many of them are women who face cancer treatments and other medical circumstances where doctors recommend fertility preservation because the medical treatment that they're going to receive could jeopardize their ability to have kids later. And that is some serious stuff. But AOC herself isn't presenting this simply as a quiet medical decision. She's turning it into a broader conversation about politics, about working women, reproductive freedom, and the pressures society puts on women. She does bash men a little bit in there, but I'm not going to play those sound bites. And that's, look, that's where I'm interested in this conversation. Because if you're going to make your private reproductive decision part of a public political conversation, then I think we're allowed to discuss the message that comes with it. And here's what bothers me. Sometimes I think our culture talks about fertility as though some modern medicine has given women a pause button. Well, I'm here to tell you, it hasn't. Egg freezing is incredible technology, but it's not a time machine. Female fertility still changes with age. The chances associated with frozen eggs depend significantly on how old you are when they're retrieved, and freezing eggs doesn't guarantee a baby in the future. That's not politics, it's biology. And here's part of the conversation I'd like to hear more about, because AOC, because she was criticized for this, does another video last night that I watched before going to bed. And she says that this procedure for her, just the setup, was she had to save about $8,000 to $9,000. She had to save up for it. I was doing some research on this, and this can cost anywhere from $9,000 to like $30,000. So, okay. And then how much for it for a surrogate if you decide to go that route because you may be too old to carry a baby? So she talks about the financial aspects of this. How realistic is this supposedly empowering option for the average 25 or 30-year-old woman? Like the teacher, the waitress, the young woman paying $1,800 in rent, the single mom. Are we normalizing an option that millions of ordinary women couldn't afford without going into debt? Or am I looking at this wrong? Because here's another woman's story that almost never gets elevated in these conversations. Because when I'm looking at this, I see her as being an influencer. The way she posts and talked in her video is as if she's a social media influencer before she's a congresswoman. The stories that never get elevated about the women who are having children at a young age and still managing to have a career. Look, for me, some of you probably know this story, and if you haven't, I had all three of my kids before I was 28 years old. I had my first one in 20. I was dealing with a father who wasn't exactly winning dad of the year. I graduated college at 22 and built a career and kept moving. Was it easy? Absolutely not. Would I recommend every 20-year-old immediately to go out having a baby? No. No, of course not. My point is completely different. Motherhood didn't end my ambition. And maybe that story deserves to be normalized too, versus, oh, look, technology here. You can do all the things that I'm doing and you can hit the pause button. I worry about the younger generation hearing that and thinking that this is true when it's in fact a lie. Again, I'm not here to dispute how phenomenal this procedure is, especially for women having other issues that have to put a pause because they got to do cancer treatment or other medical issues. I totally get that. But the way she has set this up is this is a lifestyle choice. I love to hear your thoughts. I got more to say. Trust me, I do. But I also want to react to your reaction and thoughts. Should insurance cover elective egg freezing? Should employers encourage it? Or does that subtly tell women to postpone motherhood for their careers? And are we empowering women by telling them they can delay motherhood? Or would real empowerment mean being equally supportive of the women who decides not to delay it at all? The lines are open, 410-467-WBAL, or you can also text me at the greensolutionsremodeling.com text line at 410-467-9225. Up next are your calls and messages here on the Angeletta Velez Show.
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8: Traffic and weather. Okay, let's check on those weather-related closures. We have 29 southbound Columbia Pike at Route 40 Baltimore National Pike. That is shut down, all southbound lanes, because of a downed tree. We have another downed tree in, prior to Annapolis on 95 southbound past 895, the Harbor Tunnel Thruway, and then a new alert in the city. Looks like we have a disabled vehicle 95 south at 395 Cal Ripken Way. And if you're traveling to Rosedale, we have an accident blocking the right lane of northbound 95 right around Chesico Avenue. WBAL TV 11 weather, windy, strong thunderstorms during the evening hours, and then we'll see cloudy skies after midnight and a low right around 69. Tomorrow, partly cloudy skies with a stray shower or thunderstorm possible and a high right around 88. 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
10: All right, if you're just joining us, we've been talking about AOC announcing on social media that she's freezing her eggs at 36. And my issue isn't that she's doing it. It's her choice. My question is about the message. The message we're sending when we turn that choice into a political and cultural statement about women's empowerment. Because egg freezing isn't a pause button. It's expensive. It doesn't guarantee a future pregnancy, and biology doesn't suddenly disappear because technology gives us more options. I also shared my own experience having all three of my kids before I was 28, my first at 20, graduated college, and I still built a career. It wasn't easy, but motherhood didn't end my ambition. And maybe we need to elevate those stories too. Look, think about what young women have been told for years, for decades. You got to build your career. You got to get established. You got to travel. You got to make money for yourself. Find yourself and then have a family. And there's nothing wrong with choosing that path. But have we become so worried about pressuring women that we're afraid to talk honestly about the trade-offs? Because maybe empowerment isn't, you know, don't worry, you can always freeze your eggs. Maybe empowerment is, here are all your options. Here are the risks. Now you decide. Is it career first? Fine. Family first? Fine. Try and do it to do both at the same time? Welcome to the circus, because I did it. You don't want children? Look, that's your decision too. But every choice has trade-offs. Technology, advancement in medicine gives us more options. It doesn't repeal biology. And this is where AOC's presentation bothers me more than her actual decision. Everything becomes content now. Here's my injection. Here's my fertility journey. Here's my empowerment. Here's my Instagram story. Suddenly something incredibly complicated can start looking like another lifestyle choice between Pilates and meal prep. And that's especially striking when there are women who freeze their eggs because they're about to undergo cancer treatment or another medical procedure that could threaten their fertility. Many of those, in those cases, insurance does have some coverage for that. For selective lifestyle choices, no. And for these women that have these other medical conditions and issues, for them, this story, this type of content, it's not content for them. For them, it's preserving the possibility of becoming a mother. So maybe AOC actually did us a favor, because now we can have the conversation, right? Should insurance pay for elective egg freezing? Are people like her encouraging women to delay motherhood? And the biggest one, why don't we celebrate women who have younger children, who've managed to build a career? Look, building a career isn't backwards. Building a family first isn't backwards either. Maybe real empowerment isn't pretending every woman can have everything exactly when she wants it. Maybe it's giving women the truth about the trade-offs and respecting whichever path they choose. Love to hear your thoughts. 410-467-WBAL or text me at thegreensolutionsremodeling.com. Text line at 410-467-9225. Let's bring in Mark here from Middle River. Thanks for calling in, Mark. What are your thoughts?
11: Well, life's full of tough choices and sacrifices. I don't like the fact that she conflates reproductive freedom with abortion. No one is stopping her from having a child. Mm-hmm. There are, however, restrictions on abortion depending upon where you live. So let's separate those two clearly.
10: Sure.
12: But I don't know if she is trying to build her brand by, you know, like you said, being an internet personality, and now she's got this topic, or if she's lashing out at the conservatives because of what happened to Roe, or if she's just really angry about the fact insurance won't cover this process, or is it all three, and she just figured, I'll wrap it all up into a bow, throw it out there, and maybe I'll get on a talk show.
10: See what, what sticks. Look, it could be about the insurance, because I already got a couple of text messages of people saying, you know, that the government needs to make frozen eggs and embryos a covered procedure. But for many women who have medical reasons, from what I've been researching, it can cover it, or a portion of it. She is having this as a choice, that she has no medical conditions whatsoever, and she has opted to save money. And I guess she's trying to make this an issue, make this probably part of her campaign if she runs for higher office. Maybe it's to make people feel for her. That she goes through this, and then, I don't know, 5 years from now, she says a story that she couldn't get pregnant. I don't know. I don't know what's going on.
12: I do have a warning.
10: Yeah.
12: Healthcare is severely broken in this country.
10: Yes.
12: And at some point, we're going to have to sit down and probably piece by piece go through what it's going to cover and what it's not going to cover.
10: Yeah.
12: And I'm thinking things like fertility treatment and processes like this, like compared to cancer and heart issues, probably not going to make the cut.
10: Yeah, definitely. Thank you very much, Mark. I appreciate it. Yeah, I got a text message here. It says health insurance companies make billions every year. The government needs to make these frozen eggs embryos a covered procedure. Look, I'm all for that. If it is a young woman that is about to go through some chemotherapy and the doctor says, look, if you're going to go through this, let's retrieve your eggs because those eggs may not be viable down the road. And if you want to have kids, you may want to have options. But if you want to do this as a lifestyle choice because kids right now don't fit in the equation, maybe not. So the same thing with like plastic surgery, cosmetic dentistry, things like that are not covered. I got more text messages that I want to get to. And if you want to join in as well, give me a call or a message on the greensolutionsremodeling.com text line, 410-467-WBAL. Or you can also text me at 410-467-9225. Up next, more of your messages and calls here on the Angeletta Velez Show.
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8: Traffic and weather. We have a crash in Rosedale on 95 northbound right around Chesico Avenue. That's been pushed off to the right. It is blocking the right lane. We also have a tree that is down south of the Beltway that has 95 southbound closed. Just the southbound lane is closed past the Harbor Tunnel Thruway. And we have, it looks like, another weather-related closure, Maryland 100 East at Snowden River Parkway. Also, keep in mind that southbound 29 Columbia Pike is shut down at Route 40 Baltimore National Pike due to a downed tree. I'm Mary Ann Perry, WBAL News Radio 1090 and FM 101.5.
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9: Rain and 81 at 5:30. Good afternoon. I'm Robert Lang. The Baltimore area remains under a severe thunderstorm warning for another 15 minutes and a severe thunderstorm watch until 9 o'clock tonight. WBAL Chief Meteorologist Tom Tasselmeyer tracking the storms moving through our area, both on WBAL News Radio and WBAL TV 11.
13: Right now, there are still warnings up on the eastern shore. The western shore starting to quiet down. Still some action with a severe thunderstorm warning in the Annapolis area. In that part of Anne Arundel County until 5:45, and across the eastern shore, Kent and Queen Anne's County dealing with severe thunderstorm warning until 5:45 as well. You can see the line stretching all along the bay now, really impacting the eastern shore and then down toward that part of Anne Arundel County. Again, continuing to move east 35-40 miles an hour, and it has a bunch of lightning with.
9: There had been a tornado warning about an hour ago in the Baltimore area. There are now reports of trees down along southbound Route 29 below Route 40, which had been closed to traffic. Thousands of BGE customers are without power this afternoon. 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More than 10,000 are in Baltimore City. More than 10,000 are in Hartford County. About 6,000 in Howard County. 2,300.

0: announcing it. Stocks down as oil prices rise. The Dow lost just 61 points today, just over a tenth of a percent. S&P 500 down slightly. NASDAQ down 0.3%. Ravens players return to the practice field tomorrow after taking the day off for training camp. They will have Saturday nights. They're preparing for Saturday night's first preseason game against the Eagles. And the Orioles open a series against the Twins tonight. Trevor Rogers on the mound for the Orioles. Former Oriole Gene Kramer on the mound for the Twins. WBL's coverage starts tonight at 6:35, right after WBL News Now at 6, first pitch 7:40. We're back with a detailed roundup of the day's top stories tonight on WBL News Now at 6.
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9: Traffic and weather. Ooh, the Chesapeake Bay Bridge, you're going to have to slow down on 50 East as well as 50 West as you approach the bridge. And then we have a weather-related closure. Southbound 95 is shut down past 895 because of a tree that's down on the roadway. And same story for 29 in Ellicott City. That's Columbia Pike. The southbound lanes are shut down at Route 40 Baltimore National Pike because of a downed tree. And we're also seeing very heavy and slow traffic southbound after, it looks like Frederick Road down to 108. WBAL TV 11 weather. Windy, strong thunderstorms this evening. Then cloudy skies after midnight and a low right around 69. Tomorrow, partly cloudy, a stray shower or thunderstorm is possible and a high of 88. I'm Mary Ann Perry, WBAL News Radio 1090 and FM 101.5.
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12: All right, we've been talking about AOC, Alexandria Ocasio-Cortez, freezing her eggs at 36. And again, my problem isn't that she's doing it. Her body, her money, her choice, her decision. We've been talking about the larger message. Egg freezing can give women another option, but it's expensive. It's not guaranteed. And technology and advancement in medicine doesn't erase the biological trade-offs that come with waiting. But here's the part I want to get into now. And kind of with what my last caller was asking, why did we need to know about this at all? Because AOC didn't simply announce a personal decision. She deliberately made it political. She made it political. She acknowledged there was a potential risk in talking about it publicly. Let me see if I can play that soundbite here. Here it is. Wait a minute. Yeah.
13: I have made the decision to start freezing my eggs, and I want to share that.
12: Actually, no, it wasn't this one. It was from ABC. Here it is.
14: So I have decided to start the process of
6: freezing my eggs.
14: Yeah.
6: And in this

0: political environment where this administration is denying reproductive care to women across the country, from abortion rights to the ability to carry out a healthy pregnancy, I think it's important for us as leaders to have these conversations and share these processes, especially for working women across the country, and normalize them.
1: No, it wasn't that one, but there was a soundbite there. You can hear the whole 9 minutes. It's up on online, but she said that by talking about this, it could have been a political risk for her, but she wanted to make sure that she could show the public examples of women being able to do this, to have full lives with different choices. And she also said that it made her feel more in control of her life. Okay, fair enough. But then on ABC, she went on further there, right? She connected her decision directly to what she called the current political environment and argued that leaders should discuss these experiences and normalize them for working women. And that's a distinction for me. That is a distinction for me. Because once you make a private decision part of a political message, people are allowed to debate the message. And there's another fascinating piece of timing here. Because within hours of revealing all of this, AOC went on TV and she said this.
0: I haven't ruled out the possibility, and I'm very humbled to the tremendous amount of support out there. I think that we have a responsibility to remain focused on the midterms and not on our individual aspirations or plans.
2: And running for Senate against Chuck Schumer, is that also something that's possible?
0: I mean, I think that anything is possible at this juncture.
1: Yeah. Yep. She went on air, said she hasn't ruled out running for president or even the Senate seat. So does that mean the egg freezing announcement was a publicity stunt? I don't know. I don't know. But I can certainly ask whether we're watching a politician increasingly introduce America to the personal side of herself as she considers a much bigger national political future. Because there's a big difference between saying I'm freezing my eggs and saying I'm freezing my eggs. Here's my injection, because she showed it. Here's what this says about working women, reproductive policy, and our political environment. At that point, you made it bigger than yourself. And that's the conversation I want to have. Was sharing this helpful, or was it part of political branding? Did it empower, is it going to empower women or oversimplify the choices? And maybe the simplest question, why did America need to know? Love to hear your thoughts. 410-467-WBAL, or you can also text me at the greensolutionsremodeling.com text line at 410-467-9225. Let me go with a couple of messages here. This person, okay, this is a good one. That says, Angela, the other reason that eggs are frozen is due to infertility for people who are trying to get pregnant. My daughter and her husband went through this for years, and it was successful. It was part of her IVF process. In her case, it was partially covered by insurance. The egg freezing process was not choice of convenience, but out of necessity. There's another perfect example. I mentioned earlier that women also do this because they have medical issues, cancer. Here's another message here. Women do get stuck at the fork in the road. Pause the career, have kids, and take the leap into the unknown. Or wait and hope your biological clock doesn't run out, that your body betrays you, so you can have children in the more stable financial environment. There is no easy answer. And there's not. But I also, this little fork in the road that you mentioned earlier, why do we keep describing it as a fork in the road? Like, having children doesn't necessarily mean pausing or abandoning your career. Plenty of women, including myself, built careers while raising kids. It's harder, absolutely. My recommendation is find a wonderful and supportive husband. Maybe also live close to your family. kind of like in some other cultures where there's three generations living under one roof. You know, maybe the conversation shouldn't only be about helping women postpone motherhood. Maybe it should also be about making it easier to pursue motherhood and a career at the same time, if that's the path you choose. Here's another text. It says, another reason that women are choosing to wait is the economics of raising children in the golden era of Trump. Everything costs more. Healthcare, access is shrinking. Child care is impossible. It's no wonder more women can't afford to start having a baby until their 30s. Yeah. There's nothing on the table to make it any better. Look, I agree. Child care is expensive. But I push back on making this a Trump-era phenomenon, because women were wrestling with this long before Trump entered politics. As a matter of fact, personally, when I had my second child, it actually was more economically feasible for me just to stay home for about a year. Because what I was making was just pretty much going out to childcare. And then I ended up starting my own business because I had the flexibility to work and raise my kids with my own business. So sure, economics matter, but let's not squeeze a decades-old problem into today's partisan box. Here's another message. This one's funny. Y'all today. It says, this texter says, air your gripes about her. Her choice, like you said, your life, you're stop comparing to others. You sound like you're envious of her because she has had the career you wish you had. Oh my gosh. Envious, not even close. Look, AOC made her personal choice a public political statement. That's why we're discussing it. You don't get to put your fertility journey on Instagram, connect it to public policy and women's empowerment, and then declare any criticism off limits because it's personal. She opened the conversation. I'm simply participating in it. You all are welcome to participate too. So the lines are open. Love to hear more of your thoughts. 410-467-WBAL. Or you can also text me at the greensolutionsremodeling.com text line at 410-467-9225. Up next, more of your calls and messages here on the Angela DeVillez Show.

0: National Weather Service in Sterling, Virginia has issued a flash flood warning for southeastern Baltimore County in northern Maryland, southwestern Harford County in northern Maryland, extreme northeastern Baltimore City in northern Maryland until 8:45 p.m. At 5:40 p.m., Doppler radar indicated thunderstorms producing heavy rain across the warned area. Between 2 and 3 inches of rain have fallen. Flooding impacts will continue, but no additional rainfall is expected. Flash flooding is already occurring. Hazard: flash flooding caused by thunderstorms. Source: radar. Impact: flash flooding of small creeks and streams, urban areas, highways, streets and underpasses, as well as other poor drainage and low-lying areas. Some locations that will experience flash flooding include Baltimore, Middle River, Cockeysville, Aberdeen, Aberdeen Proving Ground, Back River, Miller's Island, North Point State Park, Sparrows Point, Dundalk, Towson, Bel Air South, Essex, Parkville, Bel Air North, Kearney, Perry Hall, Rosedale, Rossville, Mays Chapel. Turn around, don't drown when encountering flooded roads. Most flood deaths occur in vehicles.
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14: Traffic and weather. We have a lot going on, and most of it is because of the weather, the rain, and all the wind out there. We also are seeing slowdowns on 95 northbound from Bradshaw Road up to 152 Mountain Road. In Rosedale, watch for accident cleanup on 95 northbound right around Chesico Avenue. That's causing delays from before the 895 split. And if you're traveling south on 895, it looks like the southbound lanes of 895 are closed past Washington Boulevard. And that's also affecting southbound 95 from before the Beltway down to past the Harbor Tunnel Thruway. And we're seeing a lot of traffic, heavy traffic on the outer loop on the west side. And then we have that closure of the southbound lanes of 29 Columbia Pike at Route 40, Baltimore National Pike. I'm Maryam Perry, WBAL News Radio 1090 at FM 101.5.
6: Heavy thunderstorms move through the Baltimore area. A man and a woman shot to death in Essex. And a former Towson University football player faces charges on a violent carjacking. 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
17: All right, if you're just joining us, we've been talking about AOC announcing that she's freezing her eggs. And the point isn't whether she can do it. Absolutely, she can. But that she made a private medical decision, public and political, on social media, framing it around empowerment, cost, and women's reproductive policy. And my view is simple. Once you turn a personal choice into a public message, it's open for public discussion. Egg freezing is a real option and can be helpful, especially people that are facing fertility treatments, people facing chemotherapy treatment, right? And then there's a lifestyle, which is AOC. Look, it is expensive. It is not guaranteed, and it doesn't override biology. And it also raises a bigger question. Are we only telling women it's okay to delay motherhood without equally valuing those who choose it earlier and still build careers? So this isn't about AOC's choice. It's about the message we're sending to the next generation about trade-offs and timing and what having it all really means. Let's go to the phone lines here. Let's bring on Craig from Harrisford. Thanks for calling in, Craig. What are your thoughts here?
18: Well, one of your texter, probably the last text you read before the break, brought up the high cost of health care and blamed it on Trump.
17: Mm-hmm.
18: This goes back to Obamacare when health care insurance took off.
17: Mm-hmm.
18: And I won't just blame – it's so much Obama as Nancy Pelosi who pushed this through. The insurance companies wrote Obamacare, wrote the Affordable Health Care Act. And health care insurance companies are – making huge amounts of money, but they got the Democrats to push that through.
17: Yeah.
18: You know, there's this 308B program right now on drugs that they're abusing.
17: Yeah. Well, it wasn't just that. The texter was also saying that just the cost of living is so expensive. They didn't go and mention specifics, but yeah.
18: Well, but because this thing with AOC's eggs now, which is just a publicity stunt.
17: Yeah.
18: You know, I don't think she gives one whit about wanting to become a mother one day. This is just a publicity stunt. She's 36.
17: Mm-hmm.
18: You know, her biological clock is ticking.
17: Yeah, it is. It reminds me of my cousin Vinny, right?
18: Yes. Oh, yeah. And she's, you know, she's been engaged to the same guy for 4 years now.
17: 4 years.
18: You know,
17: they've been together.
18: Make a decision.
17: Yeah, they've been together for 15 years.
18: Yeah. So, my wife and I were together for 7 years before I had to marry her, and we were married for a long time before she passed away.
17: Yeah.
18: She had three kids while she was a nurse, and then my oldest daughter has three children, and she's a stay-at-home mom. She's very happy with that.
17: Yeah.
18: So, you know, it's when things have become a choice, the public shouldn't have to pay for it.
17: No.
18: Like all this trans surgery, public shouldn't have to pay for that. So, and we really... We need to make sure we stop people talking about single payer health care, Medicaid for all this Democrat socialist stuff.
17: Yeah,
18: that's got to be constantly talked down.
17: Yeah, well, thank you very much, Craig. We're short on time here. Look, she's been with this guy for 15 years, been engaged for so many years. I guess I'm liberal compared to her, being that I had a kid at 20 years old, out of wedlock, and still managed to graduate, get married later on, have two more kids. But here she is. I would have thought she would have had a kid by now, but apparently she doesn't want one. Look, AOC, she has every right to freeze her eggs and talk about it. But once she turns this, it makes it personal and political about empowerment. Look, we all have the right to debate it. What she means about it, what it means for other people who listen to it, impressionable minds. And my message to young women is simply this. Don't confuse. Don't confuse having more options with having unlimited time. Career has trade-offs. Motherhood has trade-offs. Waiting has trade-offs. Biology is still biology.
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14: Traffic and weather. All righty, let's start in Rosedale where we have a crash. It is on 95 North around Chesico Avenue, and that is definitely causing northbound delays on 95. And it looks like we are still, we still have 29 Columbia Pike southbound shut down at Route 40. This is on the west side of town, Baltimore National Pike. That's due to a downed tree. We have another downed tree on 895 South between Route 1 and 95, and that is causing major delays on 95 from Keaton Avenue in West Baltimore all the way down to the Harbor Tunnel Thruway. We're also looking at accident cleanup on... Nope, we're not. This is also another weather closure. More debris in the roadway on the BW Parkway southbound prior to 195, which is Metropolitan Boulevard. WBAL TV 11 weather. Windy tonight. Strong thunderstorms during the evening. Then scattered or then cloudy skies after midnight. A few of those storms could be severe and a low of 68 tomorrow. Mostly cloudy early, then becoming partly cloudy later in the day. We could still see a stray thunderstorm or shower and a high of 88 tomorrow. 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
17: All right, maybe real empowerment isn't telling women they can have everything whenever they want it. 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And also up next, we got Robert Lang with WBAL News Now at 6.
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6: I'm Robert Lang. Tonight on WBAL News Now at 6, the Baltimore area gets some heavy storms. There remains a flash flood warning for southeastern Baltimore County, parts of Baltimore City and Harford County until 8:45 tonight. And thousands are without power. Chief Meteorologist Tom Tasselmeyer leads our coverage of tonight's storms, and we have these stories.
27: This is bigger than one officer trying to make his numbers look good.
0: And even the numbers that he falsified, he wasn't a ball of fire.
6: A Baltimore police officer is indicted for filing fake traffic stop reports. A double shooting leaves two people dead in Essex. Bail denied for the two men involved in a carjacking in Milford Mill. One of them, a former Towson University football player.
1: Maryland State workers say staffing shortages are creating dangerous conditions on the job. The changes their union wants coming up. I'm Marquise Lupton.
2: Brandon Scott is fighting back against what he says are deceptive and abusive housing practices in the city. I'm Caitlin Bancroft.
6: And from the White House, President Trump signs an executive order changing children's vaccines. 6 o'clock.
3: From ABC News, I'm Michelle Franzen. More than 100 people are confirmed dead in western Colombia following a major earthquake. Rescue operations underway in the city of Cali, where 20 buildings have collapsed. ABC's Lama Hassan has more.
4: Posting on social media, the governor of Choco region, where the epicenter of the quake is, she says that there are injuries and severe damage to some buildings, adding that they are now concerned about aftershocks. And of course, don't forget that this comes after those recent deadly twin earthquakes that hit neighboring Venezuela that has killed more than 6,100 people.
3: Talks between the U.S. and Iran remain stalled over the Strait of Hormuz. Iran demanding the U.S. lift the naval blockade and pay reparations. President Trump now saying that Iran should pay for decades of terrorist acts. President Trump signing an executive order recommending childhood vaccine schedules for the measles, mumps, and rubella, also known as MMR, to be split in three separate shots. The president expressing claims, he says, over autism concerns. ABC News medical contributor Dr. Darian Sutton says leading medical groups are pushing back on the risks.
5: The American Academy of Pediatrics has stated that giving routine vaccinations simultaneously is safe and effective, and the adverse events as well as the negative side effects essentially from these vaccinations is comparable to giving them separately. So that inherently helps you to understand that giving a vaccination separately does not provide additional benefit to a patient, does not provide additional safety to a patient.
3: More than 100 wildfires burning across the U.S. ABC News meteorologist Samara Theodore.
22: From Bakersfield to Redding, California, right on up to Idaho Falls into the Texas Panhandle, we have single-digit humidity and gust up to 40 miles per hour. That is a recipe for wildfires. The smoke from these fires is going to diminish the air quality for places like Spokane, Walla Walla, Boise, Denver.
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6: Good evening. This is another night where the weather leads the news. We had some severe thunderstorms move through the Baltimore area after 4 o'clock today. And for about 25 minutes, we were under a tornado warning. No confirmation of any tornadoes. WBAL Chief Meteorologist Tom Tasselmeyer tracking all of this.
27: Threat, lots of lightning, dangerous lightning strikes with these damaging winds of 60 to 70 miles an hour in some spots. BWI Marshall had a gust of 56 miles an hour and some very heavy downpours where you see the pockets of purple and dark blue on this map. That's when you're getting up to the 2-3 inch amounts as far as rainfall goes this afternoon. Looks like just in the Bel Air area, 2 to 3 inches of rain. That stretches over into parts of central Baltimore County. Pocket of heavy rain in the northwest part of Harford County as well. Solid half inch to over an inch across the central parts of Howard County and some very heavy rain up in areas northern Frederick and Washington counties. Flash flood warnings have been issued in response to that torrential rain. So again, use all the typical cautions. If you live near a flood-prone area, low-lying areas, small streams and creeks are going to be flooded here for the next hour or so until all this rain can drain on through. Bel Air, Edgewood, Towson into the eastern part of Baltimore City. Be on the lookout for some flooding there and also up in northern Frederick and the northeast corner of Washington County until 6:15. Flash flood warnings there.
6: And there's also a flash flood warning for parts of Baltimore City and southeastern Baltimore and Harford counties until 8:45 tonight. BWI Marshall Airport had been undergoing a ground stop as of 5:45. Supposed to expire at 5:45. As far as we know, it has been lifted and flights are resuming. Power outages. BGE reporting nearly 42,000 customers are without power tonight. More than 10,000 are in Baltimore City. About 9,800 are in Baltimore County. More than 10,000 are in Harford County. More than 6,000 in Howard County. The utility working to get power back to most of those customers by tonight, though some may not get their power back by tomorrow. We will get an update on traffic and weather coming up, and then we'll have the day's other news. It's 6:04 on WBAL. 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
14: Traffic. We are still looking at accident cleanup in Rosedale on 95 northbound around Chesico Avenue, but it looks like the backup is dissipating pretty much. We also are still looking at a closure of southbound 895 between Route 1 and 95, and that's causing slowdowns on 95 from before the Beltway down to past Metropolitan Boulevard. It's also very heavy and slow on 295 as you approach Metropolitan Boulevard southbound. In Ellicott City, we have a closure of the southbound lanes, all southbound lanes of Route 29, Columbia Pike at Route 40, Baltimore National Pike. That's due to a downed tree. And we also have, it looks like, well, I was going to tell you about the Chesapeake Bay Bridge, but it looks like traffic is just about back up to speed, except for westbound through Stevensville. Something to watch for there. It's very heavy and slow. I'm Mary Ann Perry, WBAL News Radio 1090 and FM 101.5.
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14: Weather.
7: The forecast for tonight, expect a chance for showers and thunderstorms this evening, and some of those could be kind of strong. The weather will settle down after midnight. Temperatures drop back into the low 70s. During the day tomorrow, variable clouds, again a chance for a few scattered showers or thunderstorms. Some of those could be strong on Tuesday. High temperatures in the upper 80s to around 90. Just a 30% chance for a shower or thunderstorm on Wednesday with a high near 86. 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
6: It is still raining tonight in Annapolis and 80. It has stopped raining in Reisterstown, cloudy 79, cloudy 82. And again, that flash flood warning for areas including Dundalk and Middle River, southeastern Baltimore County, Baltimore City, and Harford County. That flash flood warning in effect until 8:45.
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6: It is 6:06. Some of the day's other news. Baltimore County, it was initially reported to police as a crash. It turned out to be a shooting in Essex that left two dead. WBAL TV 11 investigates David Collins in Essex tonight.
8: According to police, just after 11 a.m., officers responded to a call for a car crash in the Banyan Wood Court in Essex. Authorities discovered an adult male and an adult female shot to death inside the car. According to neighbors, the car pulled up to an apparent prearranged meeting with three individuals next to a scooter. Police and neighbors say multiple shots were fired prior to the crash. According to neighbors, three men fled on foot into a wooded area. This scenario has not been confirmed by police.
6: Police are looking for suspects. The incident remains under investigation. Now an update on this morning's top story from WBL News Now at 5 a.m. Bail this afternoon denied for two men arrested and charged with last month's carjacking and shooting at the Liberty Place apartment complex. One of those suspects is 19-year-old Cordell Jefferson, a Towson University sophomore and until recently a member of the football team at Towson. Cameron Wiggins, who coached Jefferson at his high school, St. Francis Academy, was among the supporters who packed the courtroom for today's bail review.
9: But I still stand 100% behind him and his family that maybe it's wrong place, wrong time, or maybe it's not him at all. You know what I'm saying? That's what I firmly believe from what I've heard today in that courtroom as far as the description of the alleged suspects. So, you know.
6: A Towson University spokeswoman tells WBAL, quote, "We don't comment on pending legal matters, in this case defer to Baltimore County Police for any details regarding the investigation, including the arrest." Jefferson's lawyer did say he was arrested on campus last week. The statement from the university goes on to say Cordell Jefferson was on the football roster last season, but the roster on the Towson Tigers website is current. Beyond that, we are unable to share any additional information at this time due to student privacy laws. In Carroll County, the state fire marshal tonight investigating an early morning house fire that killed a 64-year-old man and injured a 77-year-old woman. The fire reported around 5:30 this morning at the home in the 1800 block of Old Westminster Pike. It started in the kitchen and spread through the house. Investigators found no signs of criminal activity. The cause of the fire remains under investigation, and investigators were not able to determine if the home was equipped with smoke detectors. A Baltimore police officer is facing charges. He falsified reports of traffic stops.
10: We're here to announce the indictment of Baltimore police officer Daquan Hutchins on 4 counts of false entry and a public record of 5 counts of misconduct in office.
6: That is Baltimore City State's Attorney Ivan Bates, who says investigators discovered Houchins had filed the reports over a four-month period in 2025.
10: Ethics investigators suspected that Austin Houchins had been using these false reports to claim that he was unavailable to respond to any service calls, leaving other officers to pick up calls that would have been assigned to him.
6: If convicted, Houchins could face up to 12 years in prison. He has been suspended with pay. That's because the charges against him are all misdemeanors. A new report from Maryland's largest state employees union is raising concerns about job safety.
1: Maryland state workers say staffing shortages are putting their safety at risk. Additionally, AFSCME says more than half of workers surveyed reported health or safety concerns, and more than a third say they've experienced workplace violence. State Highway Administration worker Chris Kane says understaffing can have serious consequences.
11: When we don't have the proper staffing or the support we need, the consequences can be deadly. Over a third of AFSCME members say that they have experienced workplace violence.
1: And the union is calling for safer staffing levels and stronger workplace violence protections. Marquise Lupton, WBAL News Radio 1090, NFM 101.5.
6: The governor's office responded by stating they are committed to the workers and organized labor that help build Maryland's economy. Mayor Brandon Scott fighting back against what he says are deceptive and abusive housing practices in the city.
2: The mayor filing a complaint along with the Baltimore City Council against the Wazana brothers, also known as the Waz brothers, who allegedly own and operate multiple unlicensed apartment buildings in the city. The complaint claims those apartments are rented without working electricity or basic amenities such as toilets, heat, or hot water. The brothers use harassment tactics to collect rent. The brothers' largest apartment complex is the Kernan Gardens Apartments. Caitlin Bancroft, WBAL News Radio 1090 and FM 101.5.
6: And the BTS Army invading Baltimore tonight. The pop group is holding BTS, the first of two concerts at M&T Bank Stadium. There were people in line in the 4 o'clock hour as that tornado warning was issued. They were allowed inside the stadium to get shelter. They opened the doors for the rest of the crowd early at 6 o'clock. Officials say the concert is due to start tonight at 8 o'clock, and there'll be another one tomorrow night. 6:11 on WBAL News Now at 6.
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32: The Orioles avoided a three-game sweep at the hands of the Rangers following a 10-5 win from Arlington on Sunday. Pete Alonso led the offense with a pair of two-run homers. The O's sit two games back of the final wild card spot, and Alonso says they are still very much in the playoff hunt.
33: It's a great opportunity for us to go and get it, come together as a team, and win some ball games. I mean, it's our group. I really believe in this group. This is a really special group, and what a time to go get it.
32: The O's open a series in Minnesota tonight. Trevor Rogers on the mound for the Birds against former Oriole Dean Kramer for the Twins. First pitch is at 7:40 p.m. The O's have recalled pitcher Cam Sanders from Norfolk. Lefty Cade Povich has been optioned to AAA. Ravens return to practice tomorrow as they begin gearing up for their preseason opener against Philadelphia on Saturday. I'm Rick Hoschel on your radio home for the Orioles, Ravens, and Navy football. 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
14: Don't forget that in Ellicott City, southbound 29 Columbia Pike is shut down at Route 40 Baltimore National Pike due to a downed tree. We also have a similar situation on 895, the Harbor Tunnel Thruway southbound between Route 1 and 95, and that's causing southbound issues on 95 through Halthorpe, as well as southbound issues on 295 as you head past the airport. Now, in Baltimore County in Cockeysville, the train crossing lights are malfunctioning on Warren Road prior to York Road, and there are people on the scene directing traffic there. And the crash on 95 northbound in Rosedale, that's been cleared. 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
14: Weather.
7: The forecast for tonight, expect a chance for showers and thunderstorms this evening, and some of those could be kind of strong. The weather will settle down after midnight. Temperatures drop back into the low 70s. During the day tomorrow, variable clouds, again a chance for a few scattered showers or thunderstorms. Some of those could be strong on Tuesday. High temperatures in the upper 80s to around 90. Just a 30% chance for a shower or thunderstorm on Wednesday with a high near 86. 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
1: Good evening, I'm Marquise Lupton. Baltimore County Police have charged two men in connection with an armed carjacking and shooting in Milford Mill. 20-year-old Garen Davis Jr. and 19-year-old Cordell Jefferson faced numerous charges, including attempted first-degree murder. And police say the two approached a victim at the Liberty Place Apartments last month and forced their way into his car. Investigators then say Jefferson pulled the victim from the vehicle, and when the victim tried to get back inside, Davis allegedly shot him before driving away in the stolen car. Towson University says Jefferson was on the school's football roster last season. A Baltimore police officer has been indicted and accused of filing false reports about traffic stops. Baltimore City State's Attorney Ivan Bates says investigators found Officer Daquan Houchins filed the reports over a four-month period in 2025. And four people were taken to the hospital following a row house fire in West Baltimore Monday morning. Firefighters responded to the 2800 block of West North Avenue. Five people were treated at the scene, with four taken to the hospital. And the cause remains under investigation. And a new report from Maryland's largest state employee union is raising concerns about worker safety and staffing shortages. AFSCME says more than half of surveyed workers reported health or safety concerns, while more than a third said they've experienced workplace violence. And from the ABC News Desk, more than 3,400 cases of the potentially deadly fungus Candida auris have been identified across 27 states so far this year. CDC data shows California has reported the most cases, followed by Texas and Tennessee. I'm Marquise Lupton, WBAL News Radio 1090, NFM 101.5.
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0: It's five stops, but it's something that I think will have a huge impact on autism.
6: President Trump today, just after 3 o'clock, signing an executive order making recommendations about the childhood vaccine schedule and recommending the measles, mumps, and rubella vaccine be split into three separate shots. Trump said he vaccinated all of his children in accordance with the recommendations. Major medical groups, including the American Academy of Pediatrics, says no studies show a link between vaccines and autism. Trump was joined by Health and Human Services Secretary Robert F. Kennedy Jr., who earlier today made an announcement on food safety.
3: We're using the authority that Congress has given HHS and FDA to strengthen oversight and protect the American food supply. But Congress must build on these actions through legislation.
6: WBAL's Christopher Salas standing in the rain covering both stories for us at the White House tonight, starting with vaccines.
4: Yeah, Rob, so the president is calling this the gold standard childhood vaccine recommendations. And this executive order, one of them that he signs here, it calls for changes to decades of federal guidance on when and how certain vaccines are administered to children. It's important to note, there is no evidence that the current schedule poses any risk to children. So what the president says is important about this EO is that it spreads the vaccines out. Instead of having multiple during a single visit, they're going to split up the shots. At least that's what he's asking for, a formal change to be made. So vaccines including measles, mumps, and rubella, instead of doing it all in the MMR, you know, one dose, it would be separate visits. But again, doctors say grouping shots together is safe for children. The current vaccine schedule is totally fine. And in fact, if you split them up, it could be vulnerable, or leave children vulnerable, I should say, to dangerous illnesses.
6: A lot of what the president has said about vaccines and linking them to autism has been discredited. And the president, though, has been always been a vaccine skeptic. So, too, has Health and Human Services Secretary Robert F. Kennedy Jr. And he made an announcement today about food safety. And tell me what this means.
4: Yeah, so this is interesting, Rob. So there's this GRAS certification, and what it is basically is generally recommended as safe or recognized as safe. And a food company right now under GRAS, they can decide if an ingredient is generally recognized as safe and then not tell the FDA. But under today's proposal, what RFK Jr. is looking to do is change a rule that would require companies to notify the FDA if there is a certain ingredient that known as, you know, recognized as safe. And then they would have to report that, and the agency would be able to step in and if it sees a problem. But, you know, the important thing here is that this is a proposed rule change, so there's 120 days for public comment, and it doesn't mean that every ingredient is going to have to get full FDA approval before going into food.
6: And that's WBL's Christopher Salas in the rain. You heard some of that from the White House tonight. As we reported earlier, Baltimore City State's Attorney Ivan Bates and Police Commissioner Richard Worley appeared at a news conference today to announce the indictment of a Baltimore police officer for submitting false reports of traffic stops. They were also asked about juvenile crime and news this weekend of the arrest of three 14-year-olds charged with a carjacking in West Baltimore. Both Worley and Bates are frustrated. Many of the same juveniles are being arrested and then released from the juvenile justice system and arrested again.
5: How long have we been talking about this same problem? I mean, we talk about it, and we keep talking about it, and we keep arresting the same juveniles, and it's an ongoing issue. We just keep doing our job, and then we turn it over to other entities, and that I can't hold other people accountable, but my men and women go out, make the arrest, turn it over to the Department of Juvenile Services, and then they do what they do with the juvenile.
8: So is that not enough then?
5: No, not for me. If I keep arresting the same individual, it's not enough. And it's not so much, it's not about arresting these young people. It's about getting them the help that they need. If we arrest somebody, I don't want to arrest every one of these kids. We have to, but we shouldn't be arresting them three and four times. We've got to get them the services, the wraparound services that they need so they stop offending.
13: Yes, sir.
15: Does he look frustrated?
13: You know, what I'll say is this. I think the commission and I, we both have a very similar feeling. Without a doubt, juvenile system is broken. And one of the things that I did about 2 weeks ago, I looked, I think we had four or five juveniles charged with either attempt murders or murders, very violent crimes. Then I look a little deeper and I see almost every single one of these young people had case in the juvenile system. So the juvenile system had the opportunity to correct the behavior. So that tells me something is wrong with the system. I think as we're here on the front line, you got to ask the members who make the individuals who make the laws. And what I think, and I'm hearing from a number of them, when they came home for the summer and after session, I think they're beginning to listen to their constituents and hear what they're saying. It is broken. Locking up every child is not going to solve the problem, because another problem we also have is, why are we putting broken children in a broken system? When I say broken, I'm talking about some of them just haven't had that opportunity and chances that so many other young people have. But why are we putting them in a broken system? And, you know, if we sit and fix the system and give young people the services they really need and understand the psychological service, the mental health services, the educational services, and really build a system that supports young people, then that's a true investment. I think we can stop spending as much money sometime in the criminal justice system. Just as the commissioner doesn't like to arrest them, I don't, and take joy out of prosecuting a child. That hurts me. You know, I have children, and understanding that, what that does to the children and to the families and to our community. We've got to fix the broken system.
6: That is Baltimore City State's Attorney Ivan Bates and Police Commissioner Richard Worley talking about juvenile crime. 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
2: Taylor Farms now involved in another recall, pulling more than a dozen products with jalapenos from grocery stores across the country due to a salmonella outbreak that has sickened close to 350 people in 27 states. A list of recalled products includes dips, salsas, and guacamole sold at grocery stores, including Walmart, Target, Whole Foods, Trader Joe's, and Kroger. We're now learning from the World Health Organization that the fastest growing Ebola outbreak on record actually started in February, months before it was officially declared in mid-May in the Congo. According to the WHO, some cases early on were wrongly attributed to malaria and other viruses. The outbreak has now reached over 4,000 people. A new CDC study shows that nearly two-thirds of American children aged 2 to 19 have caffeine in their diet. According to the report, on any given day, kids consume an average of 19.4 milligrams of caffeine. The American Academy of Pediatrics recommends that children shouldn't consume any caffeine at all. I'm Caitlin Bancroft, WBAL News Radio 1090 and FM 101.5.
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14: Traffic. We have a bunch of weather-related closures, either limbs or trees down in the roadway. We're going to begin in Howard County, Maryland 108, which is Clarksville Pike. All the westbound lanes, except for the far right, they're closed at Davidge Drive, so if I were you, I would plan an alternate route. You're going to be sitting in traffic for quite a while. We also have Route 29 shut down southbound at Baltimore National Pike, Route 40, and there's a similar closure that's causing delays southbound on 95 through the Halethorpe area, as well as southbound on 295 as you approach 195, which is Metropolitan Boulevard. And in Cockeysville, the train crossing lights are malfunctioning on Warren Road. Just prior to York Road, someone is on the scene directing traffic. 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
14: Weather.
7: The forecast for tonight, expect a chance for showers and thunderstorms this evening, and some of those could be kind of strong. The weather will settle down after midnight. Temperatures drop back into the low 70s. During the day tomorrow, variable clouds, again a chance for a few scattered showers or thunderstorms. Some of those could be strong on Tuesday. High temperatures in the upper 80s to around 90. Just a 30% chance for a shower or thunderstorm on Wednesday with a high near 86. This is Tony Pan at WBAL News Radio, 1090 and FM 101.5.
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9: This is a Bloomberg Money Minute. With oil soaring 5% higher today, above $82 a barrel, as hopes for a deal to reopen the Strait of Hormuz grow dim, President Trump is trying to keep gas prices from rising even higher. He's extending a waiver of the Jones Act, which allows foreign flag ships to transport oil, jet fuel, and gas around the U.S., for another 90 days. On Wall Street, today's spike in oil prices raising worries about inflation moving higher. With that, the Dow was down 61 points today. The Nasdaq lost 85. The S&P down by 5. Shares of Archer Aviation up 12%. Boeing has agreed to sell most of its flying taxi, drone technology, and air traffic control software units to the company. This way, it'll focus on its commercial and military jets, its moneymakers. And it's August, but Panera announcing its pumpkin spice latte, pumpkin cinnamon rolls, and other fall flavor menu items will be available at all locations starting next Wednesday. I'm Tom Busby, Bloomberg Radio.
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6: I'm Robert Lang. The storm has passed, but there is still a flash flood warning for parts of Baltimore County, Baltimore City, and Harford County, the flood-prone areas, until 8:45 tonight. 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
2: Welcome into an Orioles Game Day. Nick Testoni with you here on WBAL, getting you set for the Baltimore Orioles and the Minnesota Twins as the Birds start a crucial mid-August series against a team they are trying to chase down in the American League wild card race. They just wrapped up a three-game series with the Texas Rangers, who currently hold the final wild card spot in the American League. Now they have Minnesota, who's just a half game better than them in this crowded American League wild card. It is Trevor Rogers making the start tonight for Baltimore. We'll get more into his numbers recently, and he will be opposed by a former teammate and a former longtime Oriole, Dean Kramer, after being traded just before the trade deadline. He makes his second start in the uniform for the Minnesota Twins. Before we get to today's matchup, let's recap what happened yesterday as the Orioles were facing catastrophe, being swept by the Texas Rangers, the offense still asleep, and with that being said, it would have knocked them four games back in the American League wild card hunt, but they were able to finally wake up this offense. It was Cade Povich on the mound for Baltimore, but before he would take the mound, it was Kumar Rocker, the former first-round pick for the Texas Rangers, and he would start the game with a strikeout of Gunnar Henderson, but Pete Alonso would single, Jackson Holliday would double after a Tyler O'Neill strikeout, second and third, Baltimore looking to get at least one run in the first.
3: The righty brings it home. So we get a hard ground ball towards first. Diving stop into foul territory made by Berger. He's got no play. Nobody came to cover first base. In to score is Alonso. Rocker was tardy, getting off the bump, sprinting up the line. Race Beavers. He gets to the bag, beating the no play by the Rangers and the Orioles. Have a 1-0 jump.
2: Yeah, Dylan Beavers, who is pretty fast, definitely helped out that Kumar Rocker did not get over in time, so the Orioles get one run, and the next batter, Leody Taveras, made sure they got another.
3: The runner at third is Jackson Holliday. Dylan Beavers on it first. And the pitch, lined into right field. That's down for a base hit. Holliday will score easily. Racing to third goes Beavers. He gets the stop sign on an RBI double by Leody Taveras. And just like that, the Orioles take advantage of the defensive lapse by Rocker, and they make him pay dearly. It's 2-0 here in the first.
2: Yeah, two runs would equal the amount of runs they had in this series coming into this game, as they had lost both games just scoring one. So 2-0 after just a half an inning and four hits for Baltimore. Cade Povich came out and went 1-2-3 against Texas, and Baltimore was not done adding to the lead early on. The first batter of the top of the second, Colton Cowser.
3: From the one, the powerful right-hander deals. Cowser hits it sharply out to deep center field, and it is gone. Off the batter's eye. You talk about teeing off. Colton Cowser barreled it, put some backspin on it, and then banked it off the batter's eye. Way over the 407 marker. He had gone forever without an extra base hit. He finally got one last night, and he wasted no time delivering his ninth of the year. A leadoff home run here in the second. And it's 3-0 Orioles.
2: Yeah, that's Colton Cowser's first home run since June 21st and just his second extra base hit. Two batters later, Gunnar Henderson would walk. Pete Alonso would come to the plate.
3: 0-1. That's ripped up the left field line. Home run distance if it stays fair. And it bangs off the pole. It is gone. A screaming line drive home run that stayed true up the left field chalk. Ricochets off the yellow lumber. And the Orioles have a two-run blast from Pete Alonso. Their second home run of the afternoon. Pete's 24th of the season was an absolute rocket off the Ranger right-hander. And the Orioles are starting to open it up early. A 5-0 lead here in the second inning.
2: Yeah, two runs in the first, three runs in the second, six hits early on for Baltimore, a 5-0 lead. To the bottom of the second inning, there was some trouble for Cade Povich as he allowed back-to-back singles to Jake Berger and Justin Voskue, but he would get out of it as he would face Bride to end the inning.
3: The pitch, swing and a miss. Bride down on strikes. That is the first strikeout tonight by Cade Povich. He strands a couple of base runners and keeps the Orioles' lead 5-0.
2: In the top of the third with two outs, it would be a Kobe Mayo triple, but they were unable to get him in, so it remains 5-0, and then Texas would strike in the bottom of the third inning, an infield single for

0: Wyatt Langford, and then a two-out walk to Ezekiel Durant. So two on, two out, left on left, the former Met, Brandon Nimmo.
1: Nimmo batting, and on the first pitch, he drives this center field and deep. Couser is back. He's at the wall. It's gone. On the first pitch to Nimmo, a three-run homer given up by Povich, and the Rangers are right back in it.
0: Yes, they were, and now after that, it would be a Jake Berger walk, and eventually Foscue would strike out looking to Cade Povich, and that would do it for his day. Just three innings and three runs allowed. Very short leash as the Orioles needed a win badly. Rocker was still in there for Texas in the top of the fourth. He would walk Narvaez, and that would end the day for him, so they turned to Jordan Montgomery. Jordan Montgomery, who was a former World Series hero for the Texas Rangers when they acquired him back in 2023 from St. Louis. Since then, he's gone to Arizona, somewhat of a stop in Milwaukee, but he's had a lot of injury problems. His first time pitching since September of 2024, he was greeted rather rudely as Gunnar Henderson would walk, and the second batter he would face, Pete Alonso, for the second time.
1: The pitch, Pete drives this deep to the gap in left center field. Way back that baby goes! Alonso has another one! A two-run shot for the Polar Bear! 7-3 Baltimore! A huge afternoon deep in the heart of Texas for Pete Alonso. His second two-run homer. He now has 25. He's driven in four, and he's 3-for-3.
0: Yeah, Alonso, 3-for-3 with the single as well. Four RBIs, did finish reaching base all five times as he walked two more times. His first multi-homer game in an Orioles uniform. Yarmil Geraldo came on for Baltimore, pitched a scoreless fourth and a scoreless fifth. To the top of the sixth, Montgomery still in there after an Alonso walk and a fielder's choice, Tyler O'Neill.
1: O'Neill drives this center field in deep. Pauly's way back there. He's turning around, and it's gone. Tyler O'Neill, a two-run homer. And on this Sunday afternoon in Texas, the Orioles finally bust out. They are putting on the Rangers 9-3-0.
0: To the bottom of the ninth, the Orioles did add another run after a walk with the bases loaded to Colton Couser. So now it's Albert Suarez on trying to clean it up as the Orioles led 10-3. It would get a little messy, though. They would add a run with a triple from Lopez.
2: 0-1. Line to the gap in right center field. That's down for a base hit. Pauly can scoop. He's racing to third. He'll turn the corner and try to score. Ball played off the wall to the relay man. It's an RBI triple for Nicky Lopez. First run surrendered by the bullpen has been brilliant today. It's a three-bagger after the leadoff walk here in the ninth inning. Lopez makes it a 10-4 Oriole lead.
0: Two batters later, it would be Ezekiel Duran who would drive in the next run for Texas, but it would be somewhat of an unproductive one as Kobe Mayo makes the play.
2: Here's a ground ball down to Christian Encarnacion. Grant on a bounce, a dig by Mayo. Great play over at first. He handles the hop to get the out. A run will score. A two-run ninth inning for the Rangers, and they cut it down to a 10-5 lead.
0: And so finally, Evan Carter would come up with two outs, and the Orioles would put this losing streak and offensive skid to a rest.
2: The 1-1 pitch. Carter pops it up. This should do it. On the left side in foul territory, underneath it, Narvaez. He is there, makes the catch to finish the ball game. The Orioles win on the final day in the Lone Star State with a runaway victory, 10-5 over the Rangers. They did it on the power of Pete Alonso, his biggest day at the plate in Birdland, his first multiple homer game on a day where the Orioles launch four home runs, pound out 15 hits, and post a 10-5 win here in Texas.
0: 10-5 win for the Orioles. You hear Bed Wagner say 15 hits. Yarmil Geraldo out of the bullpen gets the win as he goes two innings. He's 1-0. Kumar Rocker now 4-9, three innings, seven hits, six earned runs. Did strike out five, however. The Orioles get a much-needed win. They pull to within two games of the Texas Rangers for that third wild card spot. For the offense, it was thank goodness for finally getting something going here. 10 runs for the Orioles in this game. They had 11 runs in their last seven games combined. Pete Alonso talked about how it was great that everybody got involved.
3: Today was a really, really awesome rebound game for everybody. You know, I mean, pitching staff did an unbelievable job. That's a hell of a lineup and a hell of a team over there. Pitching staff did great defensively, and obviously the whole offensive effort was fantastic. So yeah, you needed to have this one today, and it was a great team win today.
0: Now, ironically enough, the Orioles got two great pitching performances on Friday night from Shane Boz, who threw a complete game, and then another good start from Kyle Bradish on Saturday. They did not get any run support in those games. This was the worst start. Kate Povich, just 3 innings, 4 hits, 3 runs through 61 pitches, but his offense did help him out.
4: A little disappointed in myself, especially with those early runs. Mentally, I felt like it put ease on me to just throw the ball in the zone, and I don't know, I have to look at some stuff on trying to figure out what was not right, whether it's mechanically or feel, but like mentally, I felt like the bats put me in a great spot to just fill up the zone, and you know, for them to come out and swing it, I'm just glad they showed up today.
0: And that puts a wrap on the Orioles series in Texas. They begin a series tonight with the Minnesota Twins. We'll preview that when we come back, as well as hear from the manager after last night's victory. Nick Testoni, WBAL News Radio, 1090 and FM 101.5.
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6: Traffic and weather. So with all the storms that have been rolling through our listening area, make sure that you watch out for downed trees and limbs and other weather-related debris that are closing. The debris is closing some roads around town. In Ellicott City, we do have a complete closure of the southbound lanes of US 29, which is Columbia Pike at Route 40, Baltimore National Pike. We also are still having a delay where 895 southbound is closed past US 1. That's causing delays on 95 and 295 approaching Metropolitan Boulevard. And in the city, we have a new crash, 395 north at Martin Luther King Jr. Boulevard, and 295 northbound is still very heavy and slow through the Cherry Hill area. I'm Mary Ann Perry, WBAL News Radio 1090 and FM 101.5.
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0: Welcome back to an Orioles game day. The Orioles and the Minnesota Twins getting ready to start a 3-game series from Minneapolis, Minnesota. You know, these teams have not faced since opening day. The Orioles opened the season, remember, back for 2026 against the Twins. So it's been a while. Now both these teams find themselves right in the heat of the wild card race. Minnesota comes in to this one 58-61, and were buyers at the deadline, which shocked a lot of people. A game and a half back of the Texas Rangers. Baltimore, while there is a team in between these two, the Cleveland Guardians, Baltimore is just a half game back of the Twins. They are 57-61, 2 games back of the Texas Rangers. Tonight, one of those additions for the Twins gets the start. It's Dean Kramer. Trevor Rogers goes for Baltimore. Before we get to them, Craig Albernez, after the Orioles finally were able to get off the schneid as far as the offense is concerned, spoke last night after the eruption of 10 runs in a win over Texas.
16: Yeah, the offense came out strong today. Yeah, it was up and down the lineup, great at-bats. 6 walks, you know, that's something we were talking about with our, you know, earlier the past couple games. And even back and at home was our ability to walk but not being able to cash them in. But the guys had great at-bats, great swings, big day by Pete, Kobe, Jackson, Kowser, Leody. Yeah, it was a great offensive performance tonight.
3: Talked about some aggression you wanted to see, taking the 90 feet, stealing some bags. Fourth inning, two stolen bases. First inning, Jackson, hustle double. You can say a lot about the home runs, but were those good to see from you?
16: Yeah, it was great to see. You know, being able to get the stolen base, you know, the two stolen bases, taking the extra 90 feet, going first to third, the hustle doubles, it just takes less pressure off of the guy in the box, and it enables to kind of simplify the approach at the plate, and kind of that's where we saw the benefits of that today.
3: It's an obvious question, but how much has Pete Alonso been able to elevate this offense this year?
16: Yeah, absolutely. I mean, it's been awesome to watch. Obviously, we all know the pedigree and track record he has, and to see it day, night in and night out, it's been really impressive. And, you know, today, you know, he has that in him, you know, with two home runs, great job getting his walks too, and, you know, being able to kind of change the game himself. Yeah, and not to mention what he brings to the culture and the clubhouse and the leadership standpoint, but offensively, it's he's a force.
13: You know, obviously, Alonso, the headlines will be the home run, but that first to third that you mentioned in the first inning, that would have to play and get the spark to do it the same way.
16: Yeah, absolutely. Like I was kind of alluding to earlier, when our guys are being aggressive on the base pass and pushing the envelope, taking the extra 90 feet when it's presented, and kind of being, you know, overly aggressive at sometimes, it just puts pressure on the defense. It also, you know, takes less pressure off the guy in the box, where you have to have a big swing to swat the runner from first base. So when we do those little things, it's kind of when our offense is really clicking.
17: The importance of this win, especially in this wild card chase, you guys are now within two games of the Rangers, and everybody's kind of in the same boat. But the importance of this win is today.
16: Oh, yeah, absolutely. Like, it's, you know, it's no secret where the wild card standings are at, and, you know, this is a big push for us and also everyone else in the hunt. And, you know, that's what I talked to, you know, the team about. You know, coming out of the trade deadline, it was a 50-game sprint, you know, 50-game season to kind of, you know, finish up strong. And, you know, the first two games were tough, but being able to salvage this win here and, you know, and then take it to Minnesota and kind of put our best foot forward there. So, yeah, this win was huge.
3: Looked like Cade kind of fell behind a lot of hitters. What were you seeing from him? And maybe is that why you had a kind of quick leash on him?
16: Yeah, exactly. He just, you know, he was grinding out there. I mean, at one point, I mean, he didn't throw a first pitch strike until, like, the eight-hole hitter. And, you know, he's behind pretty much to almost every hitter. And, you know, he was battling. He did make pitches when he had to. But it was just living and dying by that is tough. And, you know, the velo was down a little bit. But it's one of those things where now he's trying to find his delivery and get the ball in the strike zone. So, you know, with him laboring out there a little bit and grinding, you know, we decided to make the move and go to the pen.
3: A lot of whiffs for Geraldo in that outing. Is that the best you've seen him this year?
16: Yeah, that was the best I've seen him this year. He was getting the fastball to elevate it to the right spot, which is, with him, it's tough to square up, and then throwing the split off that. And just like all of our pitchers, but especially our relievers, when he's throwing strikes, that's when he's at his best. And, yeah, that's the best I've seen Geraldo. It was great to see.
3: Just getting Gunner off his feet there last couple innings.
16: Yeah, you know, score up six, you know, took his last at-bat, wasn't sure if it was going to come back around, get him off his feet for three innings, and, you know, that's kind of what we did. And, you know, obviously, Skip on the other side was doing the same thing too, and, you know, then we got Pete off his feet as well. So, yeah, we just want to get Gunner off his feet, you know, get him a little bit of rest, because, you know, Gunner plays every day. His shortstop is a demanding position.
3: For yesterday, Kowser gone a while without any extra base hits. He maybe might be leading the league in flyouts, the warning track, but certainly in kind of getting the ball over the fence or powering it up like that. It's good to kind of see him connect on a few the last few days.
16: Yeah, yesterday was the swing that was really encouraging, when he hit that bullet down the left field line for a double. Like we talk about with all of our guys, when you have the ability to impact the ball, you know, the opposite side, you know, that's when you're usually in a good spot. And obviously he hit that bullet the center field, and he got a great swing off of Montgomery too, left on left. So, yeah, right now he looks really, really good in the box right now. He looks comfortable.
0: Manager Craig Albernez following the Orioles 10-5 win over the Texas Rangers on Sunday. They have Minnesota today. Trevor Rogers goes for Baltimore, 7-7 with a 4.2 ERA on the season, 115 innings, 111 hits allowed, but 98 strikeouts to just 32 walks. Who's on the other side? But the former longtime Oriole, Dean Kramer, makes his second start in a Twins uniform. Dean, 1-4 on the season with a 5.93, his whip at 1.32, and of course, started the season in AAA with Norfolk, and then had an injury to his quad. So just 41 innings pitched so far this year for Dean, who's allowed 41 hits, 40 strikeouts to just 13 walks. In Kramer's first start with the Twins, he did go 5 innings, 1 earned against the Kansas City Royals, who, of course, are one of the worst teams in baseball. For Trevor Rogers, the numbers look a little worse than what he's been recently. Since June has begun, 11 games. And now, of course, we're through June and July and now in August. 11 starts for him since the start of June, 67 innings. He has an ERA of 2.28. It's just been another great run for Trevor Rogers, kind of like all of last year. He has just 20 runs allowed, 14 walks compared to 60 strikeouts. He's been one of the best pitchers in baseball since the start of June, and it has proven, and his ERA has come down a long way since then. So he'll try to stop this Twins lineup that has been, you know, relatively league average over the course of the season. They do score a lot of runs. They're top 10 in that. But when you get to the other stuff, on base percentage, batting average, slugging percentage, all around league average, and the Orioles offense, they're just going to look to continue to do what they did yesterday. They're coming off a horrible stretch of baseball scoring runs. Then they get 10 yesterday. Can they find a middle ground? Because these starters have been throwing well for Baltimore. They just have not had a lot of run support. We'll get you set out to Minnesota when we come back. Nick Testoni, WBAL News Radio, 1090 and FM 101.5.
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6: Traffic and weather. When you're out and about tonight, just be very careful, please. There's a lot of debris left over from the storms. Trees are down, limbs are down, wires, poles. And also, we have some crashes in town. And if you encounter standing water, please do not drive through it. Never drive through standing water. As they say, turn around, don't drown. I'm Mary Ann Perry, WBAL News Radio 1090 and FM 101.5.
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0: All right, getting ready to send you out to Minnesota, where the Orioles will begin a three-game series against the Minnesota Twins, a team that they have directly in their path if they are looking to grab a wild card spot. Baltimore two games back of the Rangers for that final spot. Minnesota stands ahead of them, just a game and a half back. Half game separates these two clubs. Trevor Rogers gets the ball for Baltimore. He's coming off a season-high 9-strikeout performance over 6 innings against the Angels. And, of course, on the other side for Minnesota, he makes his first start against his former team after being traded to the Twins at the deadline. He went 5 innings of one-run baseball against the Royals. The Orioles hope that they can, you know, give him a rude greeting back against his old club. Should be a fun matchup. Dean Kramer faces the Orioles, and Trevor Rogers looks to continue his dominance since June. Orioles baseball is next on WBAL News Radio 1090 and FM 101.5.
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4: Good evening. It's a rainy 73 degrees on TV Hill. I'm Marquise Lupton. And coming up, two men, including a former Towson University football player, are charged with attempted murder after a carjacking, what police say happened, and much more. But first, ABC.
5: From ABC News, I'm Stephanie Officer. At a White House event today, ABC's Mary Bruce asked President Trump about the status of U.S.-Iran peace talks.
7: You said you're low-keying it with them, you're semi-negotiating. What exactly does that mean?
20: Well, they asked for reparations, you might say, or they asked for money for the damage that we've done. And I said, that's a good idea. Well, we're going to ask for money for the damage they've done over a 50-year period.
5: Some evacuation orders have been eased in the Spokane, Washington area as crews make progress against wildfires. The Spokane complex fires have damaged or destroyed more than 900 structures. At a press conference today, Washington Governor Bob Ferguson said the state is seeking a federal major disaster declaration and issued an emergency order protecting state residents who have taken in neighbors and friends displaced by the fires.
26: Their generosity should not put them in danger of eviction. My emergency proclamation prohibits landlords from evicting their tenants for hosting people and their pets who have been displaced by wildfires.
5: President Trump today signed an executive order recommending the childhood measles and mumps and rubella vaccine, or MMR vaccine, be split into 3 separate shots. Public health experts have warned the separation could lead to an increased risk of children missing the shots and getting those diseases. ABC News medical correspondent Dr. Darian Sutton.
8: When we compare vaccinations and actual disease, the choice is quite obvious. When you look at the outcomes of these vaccinations, although no vaccine is risk-free, you still have exceedingly rare risks associated with vaccinations. Approximately 30% of cases of measles will develop a complication. I've seen some of them. I've treated patients throughout our measles outbreak here in New York City during the height of that measles outbreak, and I understand very well how misinformation translates to lack of protection, which leads to children becoming patients.
5: Major medical groups, including the American Academy of Pediatrics, saying no studies show a link between vaccines and autism. 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
4: Good evening. I'm Marquise Lupton. Baltimore County Police are investigating a deadly double shooting in Essex. It happened just after 11 this morning at the Waterford Landing Condos on Banyan Wood Court. Here's more from WBAL TV 11's David Collins.
9: Surveillance video we obtained shows the victim's car arriving at Banyan Wood Court just after 11 a.m. Monday. Police answered a call for a car crash. Sky 11 captured the scene right after police arrived to find an adult male and an adult female shot inside the car.
10: The circumstances around this shooting are still under investigation at this time.
9: According to neighbors, the victim's car pulled up to what they believe was a prearranged meeting with three men next to a scooter in the middle of the court. Police have not confirmed that information. Neighbors heard multiple shots fired before the vehicle crashed into a pod.
4: And a Towson football player is charged with attempted murder. Baltimore County Police arrested 19-year-old Cordell Jefferson. He's accused in a July carjacking in Milford Mill, along with 20-year-old Garen Davis. Here's WBAL TV 11's Tommy Clark with more.
11: Dozens of student athletes walked into Baltimore County District Court Monday supporting their teammate, 19-year-old Cordell Jefferson. He's charged with attempted murder connected to a July carjacking. Charging documents describe an arranged meeting at Liberty Place Apartments in Milford Mill, also involving 20-year-old Garen Davis. The victim describes two men armed with guns forcing him from his Honda. Jefferson then pulling him out before Davis shoots him in the arm and drives off. Davis's attorney Monday framed it as a possible marijuana deal gone bad.
12: It's never the complete story.
4: And a Baltimore police officer has been indicted and accused of filing false reports about traffic stops. Baltimore City State's Attorney Ivan Bates says investigators found Officer Daquan Houchins filed the reports over a four-month period in 2025. Police Commissioner Richard Worley says the alleged false reports indicated Houchins was unavailable to respond to other calls, potentially leaving fellow officers without help when they needed it. WBAL News Time is 7:04. And a new report from Maryland's largest state employee union is raising concerns about worker safety and staffing shortages. AFSCME says more than half of surveyed workers reported health or safety concerns, while more than a third said they've experienced workplace violence. More than 70% also said they believe they're not properly compensated, and union members say low pay has contributed to staffing shortages that can make some state workplaces more dangerous. That's our news, and your Orioles baseball starts right now.
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3: beginning a three-game series against the Minnesota Twins. Once again, it's a pleasure to bring you to the broadcast booth. I'm Ben Wagner with Brett Hollander. Behind the scenes tonight, Ryan Leshko and Kevin Reed help bring you the broadcast. On the power of Pete Alonso's big Sunday afternoon, the Orioles won the finale at Arlington, and tonight they hope to keep momentum on their side with the left-hander Trevor Rogers on the hill and a chance to ruin the reception for an old friend, Dean Kramer, who makes his Target Field debut and will start tonight for his new club, the Minnesota Twins. It's a matchup we'll continue to dive into, plus we'll rewind all the highlights from Sunday afternoon coming up during our pregame show that rolls on right after this over the Orioles Radio Network.
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29: And welcome to it. The Orioles offense finally busted out yesterday. 10 runs, 15 hits, 4 home runs led by Pete Alonso.
3: 0-1. That's ripped up the left field line. Home run distance if it stays fair. And it bangs off the pole. It is gone. A screaming line drive home run that stayed true up the left field chalk. Ricochets off the yellow lumber. And the Orioles have a 2-run blast from Pete Alonso.
29: And for Pete, one just wasn't enough. The pitch, Pete drives this deep to the gap in left center field. Way back that baby goes. Alonso has another one. A 2-run shot for the Polar Bear. 7-3 Baltimore. A huge afternoon deep in the heart of Texas for Pete Alonso. His second 2-run homer. He now has 25. He's driven in 4, and he's 3-for-3. Yeah, what a day for Pete. On base 5 times. I mentioned the 2-run homers, plus a single, plus 2 walks. So he was outstanding. And where would the Orioles be without their star first baseman? And after the game, he spoke about his big day.
30: Today was a really, really awesome rebound game for everybody, you know. I mean, pitching staff did an unbelievable job. That's a hell of a lineup and a hell of a team over there. Pitching staff did great defensively, and obviously the whole offensive effort was fantastic. So, yeah, you need to have this one today, and it was a great team win today.
29: And it was an important win just to kind of survive at this point. The road trip continues here in Minneapolis, Minnesota, Target Field. First of 3 tonight. The Orioles still hanging around the American League wildcard standings, really neck and neck with the Twins. So Pete was asked, are the Orioles still in this thing?
30: destiny's in our own hands. If we play well and win, then we're in. If not, then I mean, destiny's in our own hands. If we make it happen, then that's it. But for us, I mean, it's a great opportunity for us to go and get it, come together as a team and win some ball games. I mean, you can look at whatever, but there's no easy way to get to the postseason. Doesn't matter what league. I mean, this is the highest level. This is the big leagues. And there's no easy way. The only way for all the teams is through. And our group, I really believe in this group. This is a really special group, and what a time to go get it.
29: What a time to go get it, indeed. Orioles and Twins, first of three on a beautiful evening in Minneapolis, Minnesota, and a very interesting pitching matchup. The left-hander Trevor Rogers on the mound for Baltimore. And the Twins will counter with a guy by the name of Dean Kramer. When we come back, Colton Cowser on facing his old friend and teammate from just 10 days ago. That's next on the Orioles Radio Network.
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3: From the one, powerful right-hander deals. Cowser hits it sharply out to deep center field, and it is gone off the batter's eye. You talk about teeing off. Colton Cowser barreled it, put some backspin on it, and then banked it off the batter's eye, way over the 407 marker. He had gone forever without an extra base hit. He finally got one last night, and he wasted no time delivering his ninth of the year. A leadoff home run here in the second, and it's 3-0 Orioles. Only two home runs for Colton Cowser have gone further than what he did in the Lone Star State yesterday, a 441-foot home run. Last June, 455. 2 years ago against the Phillies, a 443-foot home run. So just one, you know, decent step behind that 443 marker, the 441-foot home run for Colton Cowser. That was his first big at-bat for the Orioles. He did reach base four separate occasions yesterday, had a base hit, reached on a fielder's choice, and then, with the bases loaded, he drew a walk, and that got the Orioles into double figures with their 10-5 win in the finale over the Rangers on Sunday afternoon. Colton Cowser snapped a career-high 26-game streak without a multiple-hit performance. And while he goes 2-for-4 officially at the plate with a couple of runs driven in, today it's a different tone in the conversation with Colton Cowser, a little more jovial other than breaking down the X's and O's in the batter's box. Now it's about the guy and whether or not he's excited about facing Dean Kramer.
4: Yeah, I mean, I think everyone is just excited to show up in the ballpark, especially after yesterday's performance. You know, I don't think it really, you know, matters on, you know, who was starting today. But, yeah, it'll be fun to face Dean, someone that I've spent a lot of time with the past couple years here. And so, you know, he probably knows our lineup pretty well. And, you know, we know him as a pitcher pretty well. So it'll probably be one of those games where we have a little bit of a chess match going. And it'll be fun. He competes really hard. And, you know, as a lineup, I think we're going to go out there and, you know, put our best foot forward.
9: How much do you think back to, like, spring training, live BPs, facing guys like this when you do face former teammates?
4: Yeah, you know, I was actually thinking about that today on, like, the last time I faced Dean. And if I faced him this spring or last spring, I don't remember too much, but I remember facing him breaking camp in 24. We had a workout at Camden because we opened up at home. And that's the last time I think I remember facing him, but I probably faced him before too, but so I didn't really answer your question, did I?
9: I mean,
4: repeat it.
9: How much when you're gonna face a former teammate are you thinking about that and what maybe they did?
4: Yeah, don't really think about it too much, especially, you know, when you think about facing your teammates in spring. Usually they're working on a pitch that they were working on all off season, and then later in the season they don't throw that pitch anymore. So yeah, it'll be fun. It's not going to really feel like a spring training environment, but like I said, we know how he competes really hard, and you know, as a lineup, we're just going to try and string him together and get to the next guy.
11: Any Deanisms coming from the bench early on that you're going to try to get his attention or do something maybe in the batter's box?
4: Probably not going to do anything in the batter's box. Try to stay focused on me, but I'm sure that our starting pitchers will be having some chirps from the dugout.
12: Because it's only been 10 days since he's been traded. Is that gonna be just strange? But, I mean, it wasn't that long ago that he was in the same clubhouse.
4: Yeah, I don't know how many starts he's had since hasn't been with us. Is this his second start with Twins? 10 days ago feels like it was about a month ago at this point. But yeah, it'll be fun. It'll be interesting. But I think from the Orioles side of things, just going out there and, like I said, trying to build off of the offensive performance yesterday and seeing how many wins we can stack here.
13: You brought up yesterday, I know you would love to do more in that series in Texas, but it's got to feel good getting out of there with the type of game you had, not only as a team, but also with you getting a home run.
4: Yeah, anytime you can salvage a series is a good thing. You know, sometimes they say, you know, championships are won on the third day of the series, whether you're salvaging a series or you're winning a series. So being able to come away with a win yesterday after two disappointing performances was huge. And so, like I said, just trying to continue to build on that and put up a good offensive performance this week.
3: That is the task coming up tonight. Game number one of a three-game series here in Minneapolis. The Orioles opening the second leg of their three-city road trip with the Final Four taking on the Tampa Bay Rays. We've got a lot to preview with the rest of the series, a lot to preview with the rest of the road trip, and certainly so much conversation around the big story. Dean Kramer on the bump facing the Baltimore Orioles here tonight against Trevor Rogers. O's have had so many good starts from Trevor Rogers this season, including this recent run where Baltimore has gone 7-1 over his last 8 turns in the rotation behind the left-hander, Trevor Rogers, who's on the hill tonight. More of the pregame show coming up in a moment, including the one-on-one conversation. Our Brett Hollander sits down with manager Craig Albernez on the other side of this timeout on the Orioles Radio Network.
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29: First of three in Minneapolis, Minnesota. Brett Hollander with Orioles manager Craig Albernez. And Albie, a big win yesterday, an offensive explosion. There's very few players in baseball in the modern game where you can say the old, what we all said growing up, oh, just look at the back of their baseball card. That's where the numbers will be at the end of the year. Pete Alonso is one of those guys, though. He's one of, like, maybe 10 guys you can say that about. We know about the ability, but what does he do to be so consistent?
31: Just mentality. I mean, he doesn't ride the highs and the lows. He's very consistent with his prep. Comes in every day wanting to win. He is as prepared as anyone I've been around, you know, and that's, I know first base gets a lot of, like, negative condensation when it comes to that. Just a big, burly guy that goes out there and hits home runs, but he has an idea how the pitchers are going to attack him, and he puts a lot of thought into how he's moving in the box, and it's not just, you know, blindly just doing stuff. Like, he has an idea of what he needs to do, and that's the biggest thing is the idea that, you know, he's in the box, he has a plan, and it's just fun when he has games like that because he can change the game.
29: Obviously, you have a lot of young players who have shown what they can do. Jackson Holliday, Colton Cowser, to that end, what can they do just to become more consistent every day at the plate, in the field, whatever it might be?
31: Yeah.
29: That's exactly what they're shooting for, right, at this point?
31: That's the difference. That's the the biggest difference between everyone in the minor leagues and guys that play 10 year in the big leagues is has nothing to do with ability. It's all about consistency. And yes, there are guys that are the Shohei Ohtanis of the world, the Aaron Judges, the Bobby Witts, the Gunnar Hendersons, where they have just the sheer athletic ability, but it's the consistency night in and night out when you're facing the best in the world every single night. There's no breathers. There's no easy pitching. You're facing a legit big league arm every single night. And it's tough to navigate sometimes, especially for young players. But the more guys can be consistent with their prep and not get so fixated on results, and it's so tough to say to players because this is a results game, but the more they can strip away the results and just stick to the process. And like we talked about Pete Alonso, that's what Pete Alonso was about. Like, he's about the process, and he knows he's going to have an 0-for game. He knows he's going to have a 4-for-4 game. It's how you can manage everything else in between.
0: The easiest question would be, who has the advantage today? Dean Kramer against a bunch of hitters he's seen hit a million times, or the position players that have played behind him and watched him pitch a million times? What's your assessment of that?
31: I don't know, and it's going to be fun, though. You know, it's going to be awesome to see Dean over there. Like, I know what he meant to this organization, what he meant to me, what he meant to our team, you know, and for him to pitch against us, it's going to be a little weird, but also it's a part of the game. And, you know, for us, we have to be diligent with our prep. And it's one of those things where when you're facing a pitcher that was on your team, like, you kind of can be a little lax with your prep and your approach because you feel like you know him, but also, you know, he's made some adjustments since going over to Minnesota. So, you know, our guys just have to be detailed with their prep.
0: Craig Albernez, we appreciate it. Good luck here in Minnesota.
31: It's good to see you, Brett. It's
0: great really to see you too, Albie.
31: Good to see you.
0: Let's get a win.
31: Sorry, Wags.
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0: Baseball on the radio tonight from the land of 10,000 lakes, actually more than 11,000 lakes in Minnesota. Orioles baseball on the radio, Brett Hollander, Ben Wagner, and the triumphant return of the one and only Big Daddy, Kevin Reed. Orioles have the first of three against the Twins. These two teams neck and neck right now in the American League wildcard standings. Right now, Minnesota a half game better than Baltimore, but both teams equal in the loss column. So obviously very meaningful baseball here in downtown Minneapolis. Right now it's time for our injury report. 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
29: a division of CAO, have injuries that can take you out of the game, visit mdbonedocs.com. Good news today from manager Craig Albernez on a few fronts. Blaze Alexander continues his throwing program. He is right now having a catch without any restrictions whatsoever. So it looks like he's really inching closer. And so is Samuel Basayo, someone we have not had an update on in a while. But Basayo is taking swings in the cage and live batting practice. So he is getting closer, perhaps even to a rehab assignment, we hope, for Samuel Basayo. And we expect that Chris Bassitt, sooner rather than later, will be activated off the injury list. The Orioles today sent down Cade Povich, so they will need a starter in the near future. Bassitt has had three successful injury rehab starts. In the meantime, the Orioles have activated right-hander Cam Sanders from AAA Norfolk. He is right now in the Orioles bullpen. When we come back, Ben Wagner talks about the starting pitching matchup tonight from Target Field. It's an interesting one. That's next on the Orioles Radio Network.
3: 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And we've got your last chance ticket.

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11: With the mighty Mississippi rolling in between the Twin Cities, separating St. Paul and Minneapolis, it is Twins territory where the backdrop of Orioles baseball begins here on this Monday night for the first of three, and it is absolutely spectacular outside. We check in at 84 degrees, and our field conditions are brought to you by our friends at Pro Lawn Plus, delivering home run lawns all season long. With Brett Hollander, I'm Ben Wagner. The stage is being set for a reunion of sorts. A week and a half ago, Dean Kramer was traded from the Baltimore Orioles organization. He made his debut in Kansas City. Tonight, it's the first time he'll be on the slab as a Twin here at Target Field. And a guy that has absolutely dominated the Twins in three prior starts, the lefty Trevor Rogers, an even record of 7-7 with a .420 earned run average on the season, will be the counterpunch. Baltimore has played so well behind Rogers recently, winning 7 out of the last 8. This season for Dean Kramer, 1 win, 4 losses, and a .593 earned run average. You know the story. We've told you plenty because of the time, one, through spring training where he was optioned out of camp, went down to AAA, returned for a brief time, then landed on the injured list with a quad injury and missed months, only to get back on the horse to be shipped away ahead of Major League Baseball's trade deadline. One of the four big pieces leaving the Major League roster, along with Tyler Wells, Taylor Ward, and Adley Rutschman, of course. Dean Kramer has a chance to match up in his home debut against his former teammates that were cracking smiles here and there in the clubhouse and even Yes, Dean Kramer earlier today, when I walked into the Twins clubhouse, made eye contact with a

0: former right-hander of the Orioles, said, "Hey, who you looking for?" "Well, I was looking for a friendly face, a familiar face. And, of course, I found it with Dean Kramer, who's on the bump here tonight." And Dean is certainly excited about this opportunity to pitch against his former teammates in just a couple of moments. So we work our way towards the first pitch with the matchup, a right-hander in Dean Kramer, the lefty Trevor Rogers, lifting the lid on this three-game series in which the Orioles need to really pick up the pace on the heels of their series finale victory in Arlington yesterday. They absolutely dismantled the Rangers and Kumar Rocker, hitting four home runs, going on to a 10-5 win, teeing up the matchup tonight. That's followed by Brandon Young against Bailey Ober, and then Zebby Matthews will face Shane Baz in the finale on Wednesday afternoon. Orioles, they're then off before the final leg of the road trip, which they will take on the Tampa Bay Rays at the Trop beginning on Friday night, when the Orioles and the Rays open up their wraparound series, a four-gamer against the division-leading Tampa Bay Rays. We'll take our final timeout. When we come back, the starting nine on both sides and Orioles baseball next in Minneapolis on the Orioles Radio Network.
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4: And on this Monday night for the Orioles, game number 119, 57 and 61, the lineup from manager Craig Albernez. It will be Gunnar Henderson leading off and playing shortstop in a deep, deep slump. Pete Alonzo off a big day, batting second and playing first base. Jackson Holliday, a big series in Texas, he's batting third and playing second. Tyler O'Neill, he's the DH cleaning up. Dylan Beavers will bat fifth and play left field. Leody Taveras will be in right hitting sixth. Kobe Mayo at third base hitting seventh. Batting eighth, Colton Cowser, he's in center field. And again, Carlos Narvaez behind the plate, and he will bat ninth. For Derek Shelton and his Twins, 58-61. Austin Martin leading off and playing left field. The catcher is Ryan Jeffers batting second. The former number one overall pick, Royce Lewis, batting third at second base. The powerful Josh Bell is the designated hitter, and he is cleaning up. Luke Keyshaw is the right fielder hitting fifth. Brooks Lee, the third baseman, hitting sixth. The young Kalen Culpepper will play shortstop, just up from AAA. He's batting seventh. The veteran Victor Caratini at first base hitting eighth. And batting ninth, Ryan Kreidler in center field. And cleaning home plate today is the umpire Adam Hamry. The umpire plate clean is presented by the Maryland Center of Excellence on Problem Gambling. 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Bruce Streckman, the third base umpire. Tyler Jones at second base, and the crew chief is Todd Titchener. Gunnar Henderson leading off for the Orioles, and on the mound for the Minnesota Twins, Ben Wagner, is Dean Kramer.
0: I don't know how you feel about this, but I'm going to guess it's along the lines of me. It just looks weird. First pitch of the night from Dean Kramer is a little bit outside for ball one. Underway 6:42 here in the Central Time Zone, 7:42 back at home, with the Orioles at 57-61 taking on a 58-61 Twins team. Pitch to Gunnar Henderson is down and away. Two balls and no strikes on Henderson. Pete Alonso and then Jackson Holliday batting second and third here in the first inning. Infield relaxed, slightly tilted off to the right, with Lee and Culpepper at third and shortstop. Pitch to Gunnar. Is down and away, and Kramer falls behind, three balls and no strikes. 30 years of age for the right-hander, who's a little bit frustrated after falling behind 3-0. Seven different seasons wearing orange and black for Dean Kramer. And the 3-0, that cruises over, Henderson taking all the way. Gunnar looking for his first hit of this road trip. He played in all three against the Rangers in Arlington. Went 0 for 4 yesterday. Out of the wine, the 3-1 pitch. Anderson pops it up. Foul territory on the third base side. This will glide out of play. And move the count to 3-2 on Gunnar. 19 doubles, 4 triples, and 18 home runs for Gunnar Henderson. Back at shortstop here tonight. Kramer with the hands closed in front of the buckle. Softly steps into the wine and the pitch. Lined up the middle, sinking into center field, and it'll carry right to Kreidler for out number one. It was not hit all that hard, but it had enough drive on it to get into the center fielder and Kreidler to handle out number one. This first inning is being brought to you by Jones Junction. 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Oh, one up and one down. Here comes Pete Alonso. He's got outstanding numbers here at Target Field over the course of his career. A pitch from Kramer. Swing and a fly ball straight away center field. Fighting the sun. Kreidler had the glove extended in front of his eyes. He gets in front of it, nearing the bullpens in front of the warning track, and handles out number two. So a liner and then a lob shot out to center field off the bat of Alonso. Kramer rebounding after falling behind 3-0 to get a couple of quick outs. Yesterday was a 10-run eruption by this Orioles offense. They had just 3 runs in their prior 3 games. And Jackson Holliday was part of it. The pitch, up and away, ball one.
4: Yeah, they were, how do you say it, overdue to bust out. About 2 runs a game for 8 games. Hitting way less than 200.
0: The 1-0, swing and a miss. 1-1 on Holliday.
4: That was a good Dean Kramer curveball. We did not see too many of those this season while pitching for the Orioles. That was the old Kramer curveball that just fell off a table.
0: 10th pitch of this first inning from Kramer. A swing and a miss. That's the splitter. Saw plenty of that over the last couple of years. And it's 1-2 on Jackson Holliday. That splitter, it's an interesting case study as Kramer goes from one organization to the next. Because he didn't use it against the Kansas City Royals all that often in his first run with Minnesota. The 1-2, down and away, 2-2. Featured the fastball a little bit more. There were some rumblings with the Twins coaches that maybe he became too predictable in how he was using the splitter. So now the 2-2. And that's a pop-up over near the third baseman. Lee, ranging into foul territory, crosses the coach's box, steps onto the gravel, and runs under out number 3 for the Orioles here in the first inning. So through the air, Kramer retires all 3 birds that he faces. And now Trevor Rogers will head to the hill for the Orioles. Next on the Orioles Radio Network.
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0: 86 degrees as we get started tonight at Target Field, and not a cloud in the sky. It is an absolutely beautiful August night here in downtown Minneapolis. For Ryan Leshko, Kevin Reed, Brett Hollander, I'm Ben Wagner. And now our sights are on the lefty, Trevor Rogers, who rocks and fires in the first pitch to Austin Martin. Slapped out a play off to the right for strike one. Now his third season here with the Twins, the 27-year-old and former first-round draft choice by Toronto. Gets the leadoff call again. Deep in the right-handed batter's box, the 0-1. Popped the glove and missed low. One ball and one strike. Defensively tonight for the Orioles, Dylan Beavers is in left. Colton Cowser straightaway center. Leody Taveras in front of the high wall on right. 1-1. Off speed, line to the gap in right center field. That'll split the difference. Cowser and Taveras off to the races. Cowser gets to it at the base of the wall. An easy stand-up double for Austin Martin. He connects for his 16th double of the year, driving it to the alley in right center field. And just like that, the Twins are threatening. This is a Twins club that has been relying on timely pitching, but they had their offense wake up a little bit recently too, winning 6 out of the last 8. Now at 58-61. Here's Ryan Jeffers. He's had his power return this season. Pitched by Rogers down in in-ball one. Rogers has been dominant against the Twins. 3 career starts where he's spanned 19 Twins over 16 1/3. And only surrendered 2 earned runs. The 1-0. Taken down and in. Changeup misses. Those have all been home starts. This is the first blush at Target Field for Trevor Rogers. Working out of the stretch. Hands back near the point of his left hip. Lifts the leg and deals. Misses down and in. That's the cut fastball from the left-hander. And it's 3 balls and no strikes to Ryan Jeffers and Royce Lewis standing out on deck. This is another Twins ball club that is banged up. They do not have the services right now of Byron Buxton. The 3-0 taking all the way. That's poured right over for a called strike. Byron Buxton was on the field working out today. Derek Schilt was asked about his superstar, whether or not a rehab assignment would be needed. He flat out shut that down. Buxton dealing with a hip issue. 3-1 pitch. Fouled back. Good cut by Jeffers. Count moves to 3 balls and 2 strikes on the second hitter of the night. Now tomorrow, and likely on Wednesday, the lineup is going to look a little bit different for the Twins. They reshuffle the deck when they face left-handed pitching. Threading with the runner at second. Nobody out. Rogers set. And the 3-2 pitch. Corked up the left field line. Yanked out a play foul. So 3 balls and 2 strikes. We've lamented a week and a half ago that Dean Kramer was added to the roster for Minnesota. But they went shopping without trying to add or deplete the farm system. The 3-2. Down and in. Ball 4. After the double, a little bit of a battle with Ryan Jeffers results in a walk, and the first 2 are on for the Twins. They added A.J. Minter from the New York Mets. They went out, they swapped a deal for Jeff Hoffman and absorbed a ton of money to get the closer sometimes. Louis Varland, of course, with the Blue Jays has been outstanding this season. But Jeff Hoffman now and Dean Kramer, 3 big pieces that they added while absorbing about $8 million. Here's Royce Lewis. It's a called strike. And the result, as we mentioned, better play recently. They won on Friday night, but then they lost some ground, dropping weekend tilts against the border battle in the Milwaukee Brewers. The 0-1. Pull to the ground. Foul. Just skipping past the third base bag. That was a hot shot. Only missed the third base cushion by a couple of feet. Kobe Mayo was springing into action. He's on the diamond tonight with Gunnar Henderson, the shortstop. Jackson Holliday shaded towards the middle from second. Alonzo paying no mind to the lead of Jeffers over at first. A couple of strides deep from the baseline, off the line at first base. Carlos Narvaez sets the target, the pitch. Check swing, did he go? The appeal to first, yes he did. So down on strikes goes Lewis. There's the first out.
4: Ben, this is a good Twins offense. They are top 10 in runs scored. They had some home runs, 13th in home runs with 141. But what they do really well, and I mean really well, tied for first in baseball, hitting with runners in scoring position.
0: Rogers goes to work. And the pitch is down and in on the dangerous Josh Bell.
4: They're at 277. In the modern game, to be that high in anything is impressive, but doing it with runners in scoring position, really, really dangerous right now for Rogers.
0: Long look back at second, the 1-0 inbound. And it's taken just perhaps off the plate. Borderline pitch that goes against the Orioles left-hander. And it's two balls and no strikes. Martin with the leadoff double. Ryan Jeffers worked the walk. He's at first. One down. And the 2-0. That drops in for a called strike. Yeah, this is a Twins ball club that averages, to this point in the year, 4.6 runs per game. Second in the American League. The 2-1. Roll on the ground out to short. Maybe a double play ball. Henderson feeds Holiday for one. Turn to first. In time double play. Exactly what the doctor ordered. Exactly what Trevor Rogers needed. He got a ground ball. Henderson, Holiday, and Alonzo turn it into two. Double plays are brought to you by Slocum Law. At the Mike Slocum Law Firm, we're tough because tough gets you more money. Over $1 billion so far. Injured after an accident, call the Mike Slocum Law Firm. So an early threat put on by the Twins, negated with the double play, and we're scoreless going to the second on the Orioles Radio Network.
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0: Ryan Lushko at Baseball Control tonight with Brett Hollander. I'm Ben Wagner. No score. Off to the second we go. And Tyler O'Neill gets a fastball strike on the outside corner from Dean Kramer. Yeah, you heard that right. Tyler O'Neill, you know him. He's an Oriole. At the plate. That sounds normal. The pitch from Dean Kramer? No, we're not on the backfields of Sarasota. That's not the case. Kramer misses up and away. One ball and one strike. Deadline that arrived last Monday, but before that, Dean Kramer was really the first ripple that went into the water. The 1-1. Bounding ball left side of the diamond, ranging in from third. Lee cuts it off in front of the hole. On the move, throws out O'Neill at first base. There's one up and one down. That'll bring up Dylan Beavers. Hey, by the way, we're early on here tonight. No score, Twins and Orioles. Want to send special get-well wishes out to a huge Orioles fan connected to our Orioles broadcast family. We're thinking about Tom Lushko tonight. Here's the pitch to Beavers. Off the outside corner, ball one. Tom, we know you've hit a little bump in the road. You're on the mend. That's great news. Happy to hear that you're headed back home, settling in. Have a speedy recovery, and we wish you all the best right here from the broadcast booth. So good luck, Tom. Strike on the outside corner.
4: And your son's doing a bang-up job.
0: Wouldn't be here without him. One ball and one strike on Dylan Beavers. The pitch from Kramer to the left-hand batter. Poured over the outside corner. That's a good four-seam fastball. A little hop on it tonight from Kramer at 94 miles an hour.
4: It is so far different sequencing. A lot more fastballs. We saw a great curve. He's only thrown one of those. And so far, only three splitters.
0: One-two on the way. Misses down and in. That's a slider. And it's two balls and two strikes. It's very interesting what the conversations and what the deep data dive will also unearth with Dean Kramer, working hand-in-hand with Pete Mackey, who's been here a long time in Minneapolis as the pitching coach. The 2-2. Swing and a miss. Got him with a splitter. Well, you knew that was coming, especially against the left-handed batters tonight. Jackson Holliday saw one in his at-bat, then Beavers chased it to go down on strikes. First strikeout for Kramer this evening. That'll bring up Leody Taveras. Just talking with a couple of Twins people earlier today, it sounded like Dean was very in tune and embracing hearing an outside influence from what he's heard recently over the last handful of years about his pitching repertoire, what other teams have been talking about, what they have noticed. A swing and a miss by Leody Taveras. 0-1. This is down and in with a curve. One ball and one strike. And sometimes a change in philosophy, a different voice, a way of presenting something, it works with both hitters and pitchers. The 1-1. Popped in the air, right center field. Angling out from second goes Lewis. Friedler in from center. Keyshaw is there from right. And there are three away. 1-2-3 work by Kramer again. Inning and a half gone by, still nothing across. This is the Orioles Radio Network.
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0: That's Brett Hollander, not wearing his mid-90s starter jacket here tonight.
4: No. And if I was, it would be an Orioles starter jacket.
0: You had one, didn't you?
4: Oh, no question about it.
0: Absolutely.
4: It exists still.
0: I knew you did. Yes.
4: In my parents' house.
0: Yes.
4: Yeah.
0: The 1-0 pitch, driven out of play up the right side. One ball and one strike on Luke Keyshaw.
4: I might bring that to the yard at some point. Hey, can't imagine
0: some
4: it
0: point,
4: fits me.
0: Some point, like... on 90s night.
4: Yeah, you're right. I should bring that on 90s night. It is